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2: One of the biggest duels of MotoGP is the rivalry between Valentino Rossi and Marc Marquez. Rossi is a 9-time world champion. The Italian is a living legend. But the Spaniard Marquez has had the edge in the last few years. He's won 8 world championship titles so far. When Marquez came on the scene, he pushed even the extreme limits of MotoGP, leaning the bike lower through the corners than anyone else.
3: When I arrived in MotoGP, I was touching with the elbow. The name was elbow down, no? Everybody was a little bit surprised because, okay, a few times some rider touching one corner in one specific point of the circuit, but since I started in Valencia in the pre-season, I started to touch with the elbow everywhere. But I was coming already from Moto2 with that style, and now everybody is with the elbow down.
2: When two alpha racers like Rossi and Marquez meet on the track, it's time to rumble.
4: Rossi leaves contact there between Marquez and Rossi. Marquez is down! Marquez has crashed out of second place. He absolutely mugs Rossi on the outside. Rossi looks really good.
5: Oh, Marquez is gone.
4: Rossi.
5: Marquez is grand.
4: Rossi was. Oh, he's gone. He's going to knock him off. Oh, and earth has he done it. He's done it again.
5: Oh, and Rossi's on the grass. Oh.
4: And that's Marquez's crash again.
2: These two guys battle it out. This is racing.
6: Difficult relationship, but also a great rider.
2: Great champions start their careers early. Here's the way they do it. If you want your child to be a next MotoGP superstar, here's the best way to go about it. First, find your kid the right Christmas present. Don't be surprised if your pride and joy actually wants to race. If you recognise talent and success, bring them straight to the professionals. There are various youth racing classes, for example, the Asian or British Talent Cup and the FIM CV Repsol Series. One of the most successful competitions is the Red Bull MotoGP Rookies Cup. The Rookies Cup was established in 2007 and offers speed-loving teenagers the opportunity to learn everything about the world of Grand Prix racing.
7: You can ride a KTM entering the Rookies Cup, and step by step you can work your way through our program and become a MotoGP rider. You have the same material, you have all the same tracks, you learn already to grow into GP tracks, and you learn how to behave in a professional paddock.
2: A lot of former Red Bull Rookies Cup riders have made their way to the World Championship and become tremendously successful. Up to now, rookies have won 6 world championships, celebrated more than 100 GP victories, and stood on the podium around 300 times. So it's clear, the Rookies' Cup is definitely a perfect stepping stone to MotoGP.
7: One of the main things I learned in Rookies' Cup was just that, you know, the people, when you put the best guys in the world all together, it's not easy. And, you know, to go to all the MotoGP tracks and watch the guys like Valentino and those guys, it was an incredible experience.
2: True champions usually show their talent quite early.
3: I have good memories, of course, also bad memories, because I broke my arm, and for that reason I couldn't race in the first race and second race.
2: The young Marc Marquez was a quick learner, and it wasn't long before he started to get noticed by MotoGP experts.
8: He's 6 Grand Prix, look at him, he's 12. No, he's 15, and he's just finished third in the British Grand Prix.

0: MotoGP riders wouldn't be able to race at all without a lot of background support.
1: We have to choose also how many spare parts we have to take, because we cannot take all the spare parts that usually we have, because we have a maximum number of cases that we can take. So it's 1 or 2 hours more after the race to prepare everything.
2: We prepare all the parts. Can be a corrosion from the humidity. We prepare with some special product to not have that corrosion from the humidity, for the change the temperature. Also, we put some bags to take away the humidity.
3: Normal, the calculation is we do it's 50 trailers from the circuit to the airport. Then we load in 4 jumbos, 747 freighters, and each one is about, comparing to volume, but it's about 100 tons per plane. No one will see anything about that, but it's our job to work all night, all day. It's what we say, it's our extra race. So once the fans, they see the race with Valentino, Mar Marquez, and all the riders, they know. We have our own race, which is our particular GP, which is between the GPs, that's correct. We have to make it happen at the end.
0: These guys work out of our sight, allowing us to enjoy the incredible spectacle. To kickstart our selection, watch the unforgettable battle between Valentino Rossi and his young teammate Jorge Lorenzo in Barcelona 2009. Lorenzo had had a good season and wanted to score his first MotoGP on his home track. Rossi was at the peak of his career. Lean back and enjoy.
4: Here he comes down the straight. Jorge Lorenzo's going to go through, and he's gone through Valentino Rossi. Is he going to take the lead? He does!
5: Rossi up the inside, Rossi retakes the lead. Valentino Rossi, but now he's lost it again. Lorenzo leads the way. Rossi very, very close indeed. They plunge down the hill. We ride with Valentino Rossi. Lorenzo now into turn 13.
4: And Rossi's invented something in the final corner, but Lorenzo gets close to the back, and Rossi is beating him.
5: What a motorcycle race. What a Grand Prix.
6: It was a great race. That is a great world champion.
0: Let's look at another milestone, the final race of the 2017 season. Marc Marquez has a 21-point advantage in the championship over Andrea Dovizioso. Marquez only needs to finish 11th or better to win the title. The worst thing that could happen to Marquez is a DNF. DNF, when a rider did not finish a race. After the start, everything seems to be running pretty well for Marquez. The Spanish rider has it all under control. He's riding comfortably in second place. But he's a racer, and racers don't finish second. On lap 20, he goes on the attack, overtakes race leader Johann Zarco, and rides straight into trouble.
7: Oh, dearie me, Marquez!
8: On his knee.
7: Unbelievable! Marquez is taking unbelievable risks.
0: That is what you call a world championship save. Marquez finally finished in third spot and took the crown. Magnificent racing stuff. Winning a title or even a single race is the result of endless hard work and passion. Completing this puzzle needs the unending effort of a lot of people: engineers, test riders, logistics staff, and personal coaches. And that's how they celebrate a successful race weekend or even a season.

0: Last, but not least, Danny Pedrosa, a three-time world champion and one of the most popular riders of all time. In 2018, he retired after 31 MotoGP wins and 112 podiums. He was asked about the most important moment of his career. Pedrosa's heartfelt and moving answer was unexpected.
1: For sure, one moment is when I started racing in Jarama. I was very small and I didn't imagine when so many riders were there that I was going to be picked. So from that moment to what I do to here is amazing for me.
0: Pedrosa is a perfect example of a true sportsman. He was named an official MotoGP legend at the climax of the 2018 season. So here's the checkered flag for our ABC of MotoGP. It's now time for a victory lap recap. MotoGP is the oldest motorsport world championship. The planet's best riders are pitted head-to-head in races all over the globe. They draw huge audiences, exhilarated by adrenaline-fueled battles and magical moments. It's a sport that never stands still. It gets faster every season. Now, helmet on, visor down, and twist that throttle.

0: A journey into the untamed wilderness. A battle against the elements, a race against the clock, the arena where man and machine are tested to the very limit of endurance. This is Rally Raid. It's one hell of a ride. It's the most brutal, the most grueling kind of motorsport that you can get.
1: One of the toughest things I've ever done.
2: To be here one day away.
1: All the hard work has finally paid off.
3: This is Rally Raid. It's like that.
0: All over the world, the brave and the bold test themselves by accepting the challenge to race off-road. The goal is simple, find the fastest route across natural terrain and finish ahead of your competitors. The perfect combination of navigational sense, team dynamic and spectacular driving skills will crown a champion. But it's not just about winning.
4: Rally Raid is just a big adventure, and that's what I think what draws everybody back.
0: Buckle up for this amazing journey as we give you the inside track on this fast and fearless pursuit. From the humble origins of the sport to today's highly developed technical racers, this is the ABC of Rally Raid. As we navigate this incredible motorsport, we've created some flashcards to help you keep up with the pace setters. Take, for example, Rally Raid.
5: A long-distance off-road race which takes place over several days.
0: Now that you know the definition of Rally Raid, let's step it up a gear. You may have heard about Rally, for example, the World Rally Championship, a 13-round global series, each typically 3 days long, which sees the driver sprint on surfaces like gravel, tarmac, and snow. Rally Raid is just way longer, and the course leads through the most stunning and remote landscapes.
3: Our sport in desert is a cross-country. It's like endurance, very, very hard, very tough. You can do between 5 days in normal cross-country until 15 days, like in Dakar. You sit every day between 8-9 hours driving.
0: Long hours indeed, and competitors choose between bikes, quads, cars, and trucks to chase down the roughly 10,000 kilometer distance from the starting line to the checkered flag. That's almost the length of the entire WRC season. This is what makes Rally Raid so unique. Races are incredibly long and truly off-road, forged by the spirit of adventure. The original marathon rally dates back to 1907, when 40 competitors traversed the route from Beijing to Paris. These brave pioneers battled over every centimetre of the 16,000 kilometre journey with their 45 horsepower cars through Central Asia, crossing the finish line 2 months later in Paris. While the sport was growing, it took a piece of luck to shape the modern rally raid. In 1962, Hollywood stuntman Bud Eakins was asked to test the endurance of a Honda scrambler bike. He and his brother Dave embarked upon a 1,530-kilometre timed run from Tijuana to La Paz in Mexico. The trail they carved turned into a race, and in 1976, the first Baja 1000 was held in the Eakins brothers' tyre tracks. Over the following years, this route turned into one of the most grueling off-road races in the world.
6: The start line of Baja 1000 is probably the most nerve-wracking race of all.
0: In 1977, another coincidence would change Rally Raid forever, when French motorcycle racer Thierry Sabine got lost in the Sahara Desert during the Abidjan to Nice race. So fascinated was he by the seemingly never-ending terrain that he invented the world-famous Dakar Rally as the perfect test of rallying ability. In 1978, the first Paris-Dakar rally took place, and in the subsequent decades, this famous off-road race established itself as the world's most prestigious motorsport events. Rally Raid attracts a huge fan base, and today, the Dakar alone is watched by over 4 million spectators en route and some 1 billion TV viewers worldwide. Rally raids take place all over the globe, with playgrounds ranging from the deserts of Abu Dhabi and the mountains of Bolivia to the historic Silk Way in China. Much like the diverse and contrasting backdrops of Rally Raid itself, there are many facets to this sport, not least when it comes to the vehicles and their rapidly evolving technology. The four categories of vehicles are subdivided into different classes, each with their own technical and mechanical standards. The high-end T1 improved cross-country vehicles lead the way in technical quality and innovation. Like in Formula One, these cars are custom-built from scratch. And the top teams such as Peugeot, Mini and Toyota leave no detail to chance, rebuilding their vehicles every year in a bid to craft the perfect rally car.
7: All the evolutions of the car has never finished. You can always improve the car. You can always work in suspension, work in the engine. It is a never-ending story. You always keep working, you always keep improving.
0: The most important components of a rally raid car are determined by the extreme conditions encountered during a race. These cars run a special double suspension setup which has huge amounts of travel to absorb the obstacles found across such different terrains while still hitting speeds of 200 kilometers an hour. For the race engineers, one key question has to be answered, whether to go with two-wheel drive or 4x4.
5: A vehicle that supplies power to all four of its wheels.
0: Four-wheel drive vehicles are definitely king of the off-road, but organisers level the playing field by affording two-wheel drive cars a little more wiggle room within the regulations.
8: Normally it's more four-wheel drive, but we decided to go ahead for two-wheel drive because we believe it's a good concept. The car is lighter than the four-wheel drive and we have more travel of suspension. We have about 40-45 centimetres of travel of suspension. We are allowed to get bigger wheels.
0: Bike riders get to swerve the drivetrain configuration topic altogether. And though bikes are undoubtedly the toughest vehicles with which racers try to tame the terrain, many of today's car drivers, including Cyril Desprez, started their rally raid career on only two wheels.
9: It's much more physical to handle the bike, staying glued to the handlebar the whole day. This was a big difference between bike and car.
0: Unlike a normal bike, a rally raid bike requires a few more tweaks and a bit more tampering.
10: So the main part with the rally bike that's really different to any motocross bike is the navigation tower for us. This is pretty much the most important thing we need. We need a lot of fuel on board, so we have one tank that's at the rear and two tanks at the front. In total, we can get about 34 litres on board on this bike. Underneath the motor, on the bash plate, we have a water tank. This is a compulsory thing we need to have. We can use this water to repair the bike and then basically fill our radiators back up. Or if we're in a lot of trouble and we're stuck and stranded out in the desert, we can also use this for drinking water.
0: Quads are small but powerful vehicles and are hugely popular, even though they're relatively new to the sport. The number of riders in the quad category increases every year. Somewhat bigger than the quads are the trucks. These beasts weigh 8 tons and roar along to the tune of 1,000 horsepower. Their top speed is limited to 160 kilometers an hour to prevent them overtaking the cars. But you might be wondering how a truck with that much power and, more importantly, that much weight is able to take the abuse of the Dakar Rally. Well, if you look in here, you'll find the answer. It's a fully adjustable double damper setup with 300 millimeters of travel, and that's what allows these things to do things like this. Now, in the back of a normal truck, you might find frozen fish or sandwiches. I don't know, not the case here. Excuse me. This is a large box, and there's also another one which is normally mounted here, which is filled with spare parts when the crews are out on the stages. Up here, you have a 60-litre air tank, which is feeding the air brakes, and over here, two more 30-litre air tanks, which is doing the same job. Just take a look at the size of this tire. Now, believe it or not, this thing weighs 150 kilograms and is 1.2 meters across. They can adjust the pressure inside the tyre. They reduce that pressure over soft, sandy surfaces to get more grip, and on hard surfaces, they increase the pressure to get less friction and be able to go quicker. Now, unlike in a car where there's just a co-driver and a driver, in a truck there's actually three people. In this seat is the mechanic, here is the co-driver or navigator, and obviously where I am is the driver. Trucks not only race in their own class, but they also carry out a vital role, support. Rally Raid rules state that only registered competitors are allowed to help each other out during a race, so many teams enter their support trucks into this category. The Russian KAMAZ team dominates the truck category. Engine manufacturers by day, KAMAZ employees double up as racing team members, and their trucks are tested under the toughest, most extreme conditions. The Silkway Rally is their home race. Setting off from Moscow, they spend 2 weeks racing some 9,500 kilometers across Kazakhstan to China. Named after and roughly following the ancient Silk Road trade routes that connected Eurasia, the Silk Way provides a perfect proving ground, but the ride is anything but smooth. Drivers from 35 countries take to the terrain in around 385 vehicles, passing through 14 stages of the most inhospitable terrain on the planet. The inaugural edition of this race took place in 2009, and though only cars and trucks are currently permitted to race, from now on, drivers had better watch their blind spots. In 2018, bikes will be added for the first time. The Russian KAMAZ team called the Silkway Rally their own, having taken the title the past 5 years in a row. In the car category, it was Cyril Desprez, claiming back-to-back victories in 2016 and 2017. Rally raids like the Silkway follow a specific set of rules based on the demands of the route. A route consists of various stages. Competitors wake up each day knowing they have to face a new stage, which are generally split into road sections and special stages. Special stages are routes across various kinds of terrain, and the aim is simple. Try to navigate from A to B in the fastest time. This time is recorded to give teams their position in the overall standings, and the fastest competitor of the previous stage starts first. In between special stages, there are waypoints, and when a driver hits a waypoint, this information is fed back to the organisers via a GPS to ensure that all competitors stay on track. The road sections or liaisons take place on public roads in everyday traffic. These sections are controlled by the organisers and are subject to speed limits on the way to the bivouac.
5: A temporary camp where teams and organisers rest between stages.
0: While the drivers prepare for the next race day, primarily focusing their attention on the navigation, their vehicles are serviced and repaired by the mechanics overnight in the bivouac. However, on stages that last for two consecutive days, known as marathon stages, competitors have to repair their machines by themselves.

0: Normally, this is just a small check. We change the spare tire.
1: While it's a rare opportunity for the top-level pros to get their heads under the hood, this task is an everyday chore for the much more hands-on amateurs who race in their own class.
2: Malimoto is a motorcycle class, and it's a class in the rally whereby you're not allowed any outside support. So you can't have an assistance crew, you can't have a van, you can't have a vehicle with mechanics, there's no mechanics. All you're allowed to bring to the rally with you is a bike, a small metal box with some spare parts and tools in, and a bag with your riding gear in, and that's all you're allowed. This is the marathon stage, so this is the one stage in the rally where the service crews for the other riders are not allowed to touch their bikes, so only the riders can work on the bikes. For me, it's just like another day in the office. It's just like, okay, I have to work on my bike tonight. I have to do that every night, so it doesn't make much difference.
1: These rules apply to all rally raid races, such as the Dakar Rally. However, North America's own desert races, like the infamous Baja 1000, is a completely different race. Commencing from Ensenada, Mexico, annually, this iconic race in the Baja Californian Peninsula is non-stop. Though the route and distance changes slightly each year, competitors are guaranteed to encounter a mix of desert tracks and paved highway that spans some 1,000 miles. The clever competitors pre-run the course to check it out in advance, and on race day, it's simply the first past the post. The most recent Baja 1000 race winner in the car class clocked in at 19 hours and 53 minutes. Unlike in rally raids, teams can swap drivers at any time, and there's even a category for old VW Beetles, which won't be bothering the unlimited trophy trucks.
3: Highest class of off-road racing vehicles in the Baja 1000.
1: These bad boys do 120 miles an hour over 4-foot ruts. The Baja 1000 keeps that good old-fashioned American off-road racing spirit at its heart, and everything is just that little bit different. Though all races differ in one way or another, every participant agrees that there's no I in team. If, as the saying goes, it takes a village to raise a kid, it takes a well-oiled, finely tuned team to finish a rally raid.
4: So for the race like a Dakar, it's around 20 people for one car. Most of them, they are mechanics, manager for sure, doctors, osteopaths, some people for the logistics, some people also for the communication, and that's all.
1: Teams follow their drivers on service routes and build a service park at the bivouac every day. Cars and trucks have a very important team member inside the cockpit, the co-driver.
5: The driver sits behind the steering, he drives, and the co-driver tries to organize all the rest.
6: Continue straight.
5: I control the time and the route. So I give to Nasser, to the driver, all the information he needs to go fast and safe from start to finish.
1: For the bike riders, however, solitude is bliss. They take on this amazing adventure alone.
5: This impressed me a lot. He is alone on his bike, driving, co-driving, doing everything, and sometimes they are more fast than us. So for me, the real hero are the bikers. They are a little bit crazy, I think, to do what they do.
1: Rally raid is both demanding and dangerous. Athletes undergo intense physical and technical training to prevent unnecessary collisions and limit the impact of the unavoidable ones. If you're going to crash, do it right and try to get it out of the way during testing. Each year, teams descend on Morocco to get to grips with their equipment and workflows. The Morocco Rally not only provides the perfect playground for testing and tuning ahead of the Dakar race, but this five-day, 2,500-kilometre event is also one of the most magical races on the calendar.
7: This is a good step, you know, for next Dakar. It's very important for us.
1: Morocco also demands highly skilled navigation. The rules regarding navigation are very strict. And the only tools allowed are a trip master, which counts distance, a special GPS point provided by the organisers, which keeps an eye on waypoints, a compass, and the roadbook.
3: A book handed out by race organisers featuring all navigational information.
1: The roadbook contains navigation notes on dangerous terrain, special or key features in the landscape, and of course, changes of direction.
6: We spend a lot of time marking our roadbook to give us our directions for the day, so from kilometres and waypoints and distances. At the top here, we have a speedo cap, which they basically have our kilometres for distance, and then also our bearing, so compass heading. So if it tells us to go 340 degrees at kilometre 14, this is what we have to follow and read in the meantime while riding the dirt bike around out in the middle of the desert.
1: When racing through open desert, navigation is crucial for tactics, strategy and survival. Since the fastest rider of the previous stage opens the track the next day, first place is not always the position you want to aim for.
8: You have a huge disadvantage if you start first. If it's a dune stage and you start first, no matter how fast you ride, you'll lose time because the guys coming from behind can see, you know, everywhere you go, you draw a perfect line. So anytime you turn, they cut 300 metres off of your corner, you know. So I think it's just a feeling that you get with a lot of time in the dune.
1: One race set, almost entirely amidst sand dunes, is the Abu Dhabi Desert Challenge. Since 1991, this five-day motorsport spectacular has taken place across the United Arab Emirates. And although it was originally for cars, motorcycles and quads have been allowed since 1995. This special desert race can boast a long entry list filled with the most prestigious teams and drivers. The sport is demanding, dangerous, and sometimes even deadly. The Dakar remains the most dangerous rally in the world, and since its inception in 1978, over 60 people have lost their lives while striving to make it to the finish line. Hubert Auriol defined the term determination in 1987. While leading, he crashed badly but finished the stage with two broken ankles before retiring from the race. Originally stretching from Paris to Senegal's capital, Dakar, this legendary race was forced to rethink its route because of the threat of terrorism, and in 2009 moved to South America. Nowadays, the Dakar starts in Peru and carves a trail through Bolivia before reaching Argentina, an epic 12 stages traverse over 9,000 kilometres. South America's typically unpredictable and inhospitable weather plays a huge role. With altitudes of almost 4,600 metres, searing heat and heavy downpours, this can lead to dangerous crashes. A special safety item is the Iritrack.
3: A device transmitting positional information and measuring irregular activity.
1: In other words, it can tell when competitors have crashed. The Iritrack also acts as a phone so that the organisers can speak directly to the drivers and, in the event of an accident, dispatch the medical team.
9: We have 10 cars, we have 4 helicopters. Each helicopter and car has 2 doctors, and we have a team of 25 doctors here on the hospital.
4: Maximum is 5 minutes after the crash, a medical helicopter will be there. I can imagine that the medical support is faster in the Dakar than if you have a crash in a highway in France, for example, for sure.
1: Although medical support is scrambled remarkably quickly, often other competitors help out as first responders. Yes, it's in the rule book, but sportsmanship is a big part of the spirit of Rally Raid, and all competitors abide by the motto that no man is left behind.
10: It's a part of the games, you know, if we see really bad crash, immediately we stop and we help the crew.
4: So this is radio spirit. Nobody stay behind during the Dakar.
1: A true legend is without doubt Stefan Petterhansel, taking part in every race since 1988 and winning the event 13 times, 6 times on a bike and 7 times in a car. That's why everyone calls him Monsieur Dakar.
4: Dakar was, at the beginning, a big adventure, you know, because it was in Africa. At the beginning, it was without a GPS, without safety, nothing. The essence of the Dakar is the spirit of the driver.
1: This spirit led to a historic win in 2001. Jutta Kleinschmidt became the first woman to win the Dakar. She crossed the line first after almost 10,000 kilometers, and her biggest dream came true. Inspired by the icons of this remarkable event, a young Australian has recently embarked on his own Dakar career, claiming a truly special debut victory. Despite a horrific crash while racing in California in which he severely injured his neck, Toby Price fought his way back to fitness and in 2016 became the first Australian to win the Dakar, although being told he would never race again.
11: This is unbelievable. What a comeback story from injury for Toby Price to win the greatest race on the planet.
12: 2 years ago, I definitely wouldn't have thought I would have been doing this. All the hard work has finally paid off.
1: The spirit of Dakar shines as brightly as ever, and incredible, inspirational new stories are written every year. Rally Raid might have started out simply as a bold vision, sparked by a passion for adventure and a desire to challenge nature with machines. But over the last 60 years, it has evolved into an iconic sport and a testament to the human spirit. The Baja 1000 and Dakar Rally remain the biggest off-road marathon events in the world, demanding environments traversed by brave competitors on quads and bikes, in trucks and cars. Driving skill, engineering and navigation are a must, but nothing is more important than teamwork and spirit. Along the way, competitors become first responders, establishing a camaraderie unlike any other sport on the planet. Every racer hunts down that finishing line with a chance of winning, and in the end, those tracks through the wilderness vanish, ready to carve a fresh canvas for the following year.

0: Your arrivals are ready. Your mind is set. Time slows down and your heart is racing. Fire up, clutch in, lights out, go!
1: It's going to be a dirty race.
0: Formula One is a combustible combination of breathtaking speed, spectacular manoeuvres and raw, pure racing action. These elaborate high-performance racing machines are the pinnacle of motorsport technology. 21 Formula One tracks worldwide echo tales of races and rivalries. Characters, challengers and champions.
2: Great.
0: It's a battlefield for those who refuse to settle for second place.
3: Fantastic job.
4: Excellent drive there.
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6: The energy's insane.
0: Every year, 4 million fans fuel the drama from the stands, while 1.76 billion spectators remain transfixed to their TV screens. The enormous, infectious, enthusiastic Formula One community is a global family of speed lovers.
7: Are we ready for a big race today or what?
0: There's much more to taking the checkered flag than meets the eye. Over the next 26 minutes, we'll show you under the hood of the secretive world of Formula One. We are in pole position to bring you the technical insights, the sensational stories and the legends of the sport. From the tightest turns and the maddest manoeuvres to the magic moments, we'll put you in the driver's seat. Does the thought of a shakedown send you into a spin? Does scrutineering leave you in the gravel?
8: How does it work?
0: To help you navigate this tricky course, we've created special flashcards featuring Formula One terms. Take, for example, the word footprint.
9: Footprint. The contact between the tyre and the track.
0: Let's not get ahead of ourselves. It all starts with the car. It's the star of the show. Up to 1,000 horsepower takes the driver from 0 to 200 kilometres per hour in just a little over 4 seconds. That's quicker than a NASCAR, IndyCar and WRC rally car. While top speeds clock close to 375 kilometres an hour, even more impressive is the cornering speeds of a Formula One car, thanks to its grip.
10: The level of downforce generated on these cars is, if you were to drive a Formula One car down a tunnel, you could essentially

0: its downward surface.
1: These cars go around corners faster than anything else on wheels, but setting lap records also takes enormous stopping power.
0: The forces that the drivers are going to experience in these cars, they're brutal. They come to stand on the brakes with all of their might. They're pushing four or five times their body weight because of the amount of G-forces on them.
1: If you think taming one of these wild beasts is hard, try designing and building one. Creating and constructing a winning car is highly technical and a fiercely competitive process. The car is a constant state of evolution. It changes race to race, sometimes even day to day, and never races in the same configuration twice. What takes to the track today is usually the product of a design process started years earlier.
2: The first thing pointing that, of course, is understanding what the regulations actually say rather than what they intend to say, because that's where loopholes can be found occasionally.
1: Formula One is always on the cutting edge of material technology. It remains most closely associated with pioneering use of carbon composites. With the correct manufacturing techniques, carbon composites have the strength of steel or aluminium, but at a fraction of the weight with higher levels of rigidity. The strength of carbon composites allow drivers to walk away unscathed from high-speed impacts, down in part to the development of strong monocoques.
3: Monocoque, the survival cell in which the driver sits and the car is built around.
4: The manufacturing of the composite bodywork of the car and the structure is very important. At the beginning, we use a pattern. We define the pattern using a big machine of the shape we would like to achieve. After that, we go with this pattern in the cleaning room to put some layer of carbon on top of it. After that, use a vacuum to put them together, to put it as close as possible of the shape, removing the air. After that, we put the part in the autoclave, this has the pressure cooker, to cure the resin. After that, we can use this part or as a structure, like a chassis, or as a aero shape, as we use to create performance of the car.
1: In Formula One, everything is made to measure. Quite a bit of work when you consider that one car is composed of around 12,000 individual parts. This is why it takes 300 experts up to 15 months to draft and craft a machine before it's time for the shakedown.
3: Shakedown. Testing a car for problems and bringing it to racing speed.
1: Though there's a constant in-season development cycle that puts new parts on the car almost every single day, the time for big ideas and concepts is in the off-season, where, in 68 years of Formula One history, some of the concepts have walked a fine line between brilliant and bizarre. Take, for example, Tyrrell's six-wheeler from 1976. This car provided more straight-line speed without compromising performance in the corners. And then there was the Brabham's fan car, with its rear-mounted fan, superficially present to provide engine cooling. This also created a low-pressure zone under the vehicle, vastly increasing downforce. Believe it or not, both these vehicles passed the required scrutineering.
3: Scrutineering. Process by which officials ensure the cars meet race regulations.
1: Formula One cars have always been sophisticated, high-tech rockets. But only in modern times has energy efficiency become a key design feature. Today's cars use half the fuel of their 1990 predecessors. How is that possible? Well, aside from having eight gears, they use the most modern, lean internal combustion engine technologies not too dissimilar to regular road cars. These V6 engines have a fuel flow limit of 100 kilos per hour. The complex machines also use the latest turbo technology in conjunction with the ERS, or Energy Recovery System.
3: ERS, system that reclaims and redeploys energy.
1: The ERS has two motor generator units. One is powered by the flow of the hot exhaust gases, the other uses braking energy from the rear wheels, storing that energy in a sophisticated battery pack for when the driver needs an extra kick of power, feeding up to 160 horsepower back into the drivetrain. Since 1950, over 800 drivers have contested a Formula One event,

0: and 107 are Grand Prix wins.
1: That's what I'm talking about.
0: Smaller still is the number that can claim the place in sports history books. Formula One's first superstar was Juan Manuel Fangio, on the grid for the maiden FIA Formula One race held in 1950 at Silverstone. El Maestro, as he was called, sped to five drivers' championship titles. While we couldn't possibly feature every Formula One legend, one of the stars that burned the brightest was the charismatic racing legend Ayrton Senna. The Brazilian is still regarded one of the most skilled drivers of all time.
2: With the cars going in front, it was impossible to see anything, and you had to go by, because it was a big difference in the pace that I was going. So it was one of the biggest moments that I had in the race.
0: Senna won his first Formula One World Championship in 1988, and two more would follow. Amongst 41 first-place finishes, his most emotional win came on home asphalt in Brazil, 1991, at the eighth time of asking. Senna started from pole position, but during the race, his gearbox failed and forced him to complete the race in sixth gear.
3: Being very near to win the Brazilian Grand Prix many other occasions, we've been always very competitive, but for different reasons we were never able to do it. And today is a memorable day in my career, in my life, and over the moon.
0: In 1994, the sport suffered a massive loss. At Tamburello Corner on lap 7 of the San Marino Grand Prix, Senna crashed and tragically lost his life. Formula One lost a hero, an inspiration, and a driving force. Ayrton Senna's death left a massive void, and only one man able to assume his mantle. Having been hot on Senna's heels for the last two seasons, winning his first Grand Prix in 1992, and going on to win an incredible seven drivers' titles. That successor was Michael Schumacher.
4: I really can't describe it. I mean, it's something crazy.
0: Two titles with Benetton established Schumacher as the one to watch, and it wasn't long before he made himself at home in the Ferrari driving seat, winning the 1996 Spanish Grand Prix and taking the first step in turning a faltering team into an all-conquering one.
5: It's amazing. If anyone would have asked me how much I would bet on this, I wouldn't have even bet a penny on it.
0: It took 5 years to revive this racing icon and get the team back on track, eventually ending a title drought of over 20 years by beating the formidable Mika Häkkinen in a season-long head-to-head battle in 2000.
4: It's difficult to find proper words for such feeling. I mean, there was such an outbreak of emotion initially when I crossed the line, a fight until the last corner, thanks to Mika. Could have done it a bit easier for me.
0: It was the first of five back-to-back World Championship titles as Ferrari and Schumacher dominated the sport. When Schumacher's tenure at Ferrari drew close, Spanish driver Fernando Alonso emerged to win two titles in a row.
6: I came from a country with no tradition in Formula One, and now I think this title is the maximum I can achieve in my life, in my career.
0: But it was time for a new kid on the block, Lewis Hamilton. From the very beginning, the young Brit made a huge impression on the paddock.
7: Paddock. Team area behind the pit lane.
0: The British youngster made a podium in his very first Formula One race in 2007.
8: I'm overwhelmed and ecstatic. And, you know, really to come across the line in third. It's a great start for me, great start for the team. You know, we've got some good points in the bag, and I'm looking forward to the next race.
0: Hamilton needed just 2 years to claim his first Formula One title in 2008. And although it wouldn't be his last, Hamilton would give somebody else the advantage for now. Sebastian Vettel, another young racer with an FIA super licence.
7: Super licence. Permission to compete in Formula One.
0: The German driver made his debut in 2007 and took a huge step in 2008, winning the Italian Grand Prix at Monza, aged just 21. At the time, this was Formula One's youngest winner. a record that remained unbroken until the Dutch prodigy overtook in 2016.
1: I think it's

0: for sure the best day of my life. I mean, these pictures, these emotions, I will never forget. I mean, it's unbelievable. It's so much better than you might think it is.
1: In 2010, Vettel shocked the opposition and his team by claiming Red Bull Racing's first ever world championship, making him the youngest Formula One world champion.
0: I'm a bit speechless, to be honest. I don't know what you're supposed to say in this moment. It has been an incredible, tough season for myself, for all of us. You know, it has been an incredible journey with Red Bull, and after this season, ups and downs, to come here now and lead the championship after the last race is unbelievable.
1: After collecting four titles in a row, it was time once again for the spotlight to shift. Back to the resurgent Lewis Hamilton. He won the championship in 2014, 2015 and 2017.
2: Today is just proof of that if you believe in something and it's an undeniable belief, then anything is possible. And I dream big, and I think that's a great thing for people to dream big. The bigger you dream, the biggest challenge you can possibly have. I love that.
1: We might all recognise the drivers of Formula One, but they wouldn't be up on that podium without their teams. Whether travelling, testing or racing, a Formula One team must operate in close quarters and there's little room for error or sentiment. These teams are large, they're close, compact and diligent, working like, you guessed it, a well-oiled machine. Red Bull Racing has emerged as one of the most successful teams of recent past, with 57 victories and four World Championship titles underlining the ambitions of this young and fun, yet driven team.
3: Max Verstappen wins the Mexican Grand Prix for Red Bull. It is another victory. It is another superb drive.
1: The team's rise through the ranks was explosive and progressive, from their debut on the grid in 2005 to their first podium thanks to David Coulthard in 2006 and eventually onto their first win in 2009. Red Bull Racing was heading rapidly in one direction, forwards. From 2010 to 13, the team won the Drivers' and Constructors' World Championship four times in a row. At the core of the team, a tight-knit group of visionaries, including team principal Christian Horner.
4: Keeping everyone motivated and fully focused is relatively simple because the success that we've achieved, everybody enjoys, you know, the sense of achievement and, there's so much passion, desire, commitment, you know, here in the factory Milton Keynes.
1: From designers, engineers and mechanics to chefs and personal trainers, over 700 team members are needed to keep things running smoothly. Just take a look at the logistics department, who make sure these guys all get to each race location along with a few cars and thousands of car parts. Organising flyaways is a full-time job.
5: Flyaway. Transporting equipment by air for overseas races.
1: During every race weekend, the team members provide a supernatural effort to send the cars on the road to victory. Nowhere was that better illustrated than the 2013 US Grand Prix, where Red Bull Racing smashed their own record of 2.05 seconds, changing all four wheels on my car in just 1.92 seconds.
6: The first thing that happens when the car comes into the pit box is for the front jack and the rear jacks to lift the car up. Pretty much the second the car's in the air, the wheels are coming off. And then the magic really is in how these guys take the wheel off, put the wheel on without banging into each other. And we spend a lot of time looking at the choreography of a pit stop. We really work as a team. Every single person makes a massive contribution. These guys take a real passion in their role, and every one of them can mean the difference between a position on the track.
1: When all team members execute their role correctly, they're invisible, the underwater bulk of an iceberg. The tip of that iceberg, the drivers, of course. They live for the thrill of the race, the surge of adrenaline, and the spray of champagne, and the taste of a shoey.
5: Drinking from the driver's boot on the podium.

0: Each team fields two cars, but Formula One is not your typical team sport. On track, it's mostly every man for himself.
1: I think it's very positive having a strong teammate.
2: We always try to push each other, and I think at the end of the day, that's very good for the team.
0: There is no more intense competition than between teammates competing with equal machinery. It's rarely harmonious and often brings out the best in the driver.
1: What sort of teammate am I? These are awkward questions.
2: You're such a lovely, caring, beautiful, beautiful teammate.
1: Such a beautiful boy.
2: Yeah. We have to do that again, or you think that's all right?
0: The drivers are modern gladiators when they put on their lids.
3: Lid. A driver's helmet.
0: These athletes are icons and inspirations. Who wouldn't want to be a racing driver?
4: You know, as a kid, that you just dream of racing. You don't think of all the other things that come with it. Since then, it's just grown so much. People at the airport or your hotel or at the race just sending you positive energy, just happy, excited. That crosses over to me. I take that in, and that lifts me up. I can't explain to you how grateful I am for that.
0: Thousands of fans roaring you on down that home straight to victory. It's a feeling that has only got better with age. And 1,000 World Championship Grand Prix. Motorsport has written some magical moments, and Formula One has a tendency to surprise and excite with every twist and turn. Not at least at Donington in 1993, the scene of what was considered to be the best first lap in history. Starting the race in fourth, Ayrton Senna dropped back to fifth before passing Michael Schumacher at the third corner, taking Carl Wendlinger through the Kraner curves, and then chasing down Damon Hill, who he dispatched off at McLean's corner. Sights firmly fixed on the leader, Alain Prost, Senna pounced in the penultimate corner. Four rivals, all in his back pocket, sensationally on the first lap. In 2000, the GP of Belgium witnessed a remarkable duel between Mika Häkkinen and Michael Schumacher. With both drivers eager to lap Ricardo Zonta, Häkkinen raced to the perfect position for slipstreaming.
3: Slipstreaming. Tailgating an opponent to reduce drag while preparing to overtake them.
0: Having been denied on an earlier lap, Häkkinen used Zonta to his advantage. Schumacher twitched first, moving as you'd expect to the outside. Häkkinen reacted immediately, shifting to the inside at 300 kilometres an hour and then slamming on the brakes almost in an instant as he passed the Brazilian to take the lead off Michael. It was hard racing stuff.
5: It was quite a different one. I loved it. I'm not sure if the Michael did.
6: Thank you, Mika.
0: Has there ever been a more astonishing title race than 2008? A season decided by 38.907 seconds after the final checkered flag. F1 went to Brazil with a championship on the line. Lewis Hamilton chasing a make or break fifth place at least, and local hero Felipe Massa needing a miracle. He looked like getting it, leading the race into the first few laps with Lewis Hamilton down in sixth. Rain was falling on Interlagos, cars were slipping, sliding and fighting. Massa took the checkered flag and his team thought he had done it. But somehow, two corners from home, Lewis Hamilton found the grip and the position he needed. He overtook Timo Glock's Toyota and crossed the line in fifth and won the title by a single point.
7: Guys, I'm speechless. I'm speechless. That was so freaking close.
0: Felipe Massa entered the history books as F1's shortest ever champion. His reign lasted only 30 seconds.
8: I'm so proud of you anyway. I would have been even wrong with this embassy, but anyway, thank you.
9: That's racing. You know, the race finished in the checkered flag. And unfortunately, we missed one point.
0: The 2016 season was a stunner for one of the next racing's whiz kids. Even more magical than Max Verstappen's record of 78 overtaking moves in one season was his race debut for Red Bull Racing in Barcelona.
10: Yes! Unbelievable, Max. Unbelievable.
0: The Dutch driver won his first GP at the tender age of 18 years and 228 days, the youngest Grand Prix winner of all time.
6: It feels amazing, I can't believe it. It was a great race. I have to say thank you to the team to give me such a great car and to win straight away in the first race, amazing feeling.
0: The home of these special moments are the venues and the sacred asphalt that carves a trail through the deserts of Bahrain, the streets of Monaco, the night of Singapore, or the rolling hills and forests of the Red Bull Ring in Styria, Austria. Formula One is the sport that travels the world and every race is unique. Here are our five favourites. Number five, Silverstone UK. This legendary circuit hosted the first ever F1 race in 1950. Drivers love coming here and breathing motorsport history. Number four, Monza, Italy. On this high-speed track, the fastest Formula One lap in history was forged. In 2004 in qualifying, Juan Pablo Montoya lapped with an average speed of 262.242 kilometres per hour. Number three, Spa, Belgium, home to the most thrilling corners of the calendar. Puyon, Blangimont, and of course the legendary Eau Rouge. Number two, Suzuka, Japan. The driver's choice. It's fast, it flows, and it's fun. A track for the racing purists.
10: Suzuka is one of the best circuits in the world.
11: The track is just awesome.
12: It's just so flowing. I love it. It's my favorite on the calendar.
13: It's a very, very hard circuit. Massively challenging.
14: Fantastic. I love the place.
0: But number one has got to be Monaco. First held in 1950, the Monaco GP is more than a race. Not only is it all glitz and glamour, but those tight turns give the gears a workout too. There's magic in the air at Monaco, and a triumph here lives long in the memory.
15: It's very exciting, it's very tight, and you just sort of feel it in the air. You just hear the cars going around, it gets your blood pumping, it's very exciting.
16: Very loud. Very intense. I've only ever seen it on TV. I've never been to an event, and it is something else, I tell you.

0: All right, guys, we've crossed the finish line in our ABC of Formula One. Now it's time for a victory lap recap.
1: We have damage. Huge plumes of smoke now.
0: Formula One has led the way with automotive engineering since the World Championship began in 1950. It's where dream machines are designed and the planet's best drivers are pitted head-to-head in races all over the world. Formula One draws huge audiences, exhilarated by adrenaline-fueled battles, crazy characters, and magical moments. It's a sport that never stands still. In fact, it gets faster every season. Now lid on, belt up, and put your foot down. You're ready to race.

0: deep in the wild backcountry of Alaska, where the mountain decides what's possible and every line demands respect. Only the boldest freeriders will carve their name in history.
1: Whoa! Look at the speed he's carrying. Huge.
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0: speed, stamina, endurance, and explosive excitement. If you love bike battles, the great outdoors, and getting down and dirty, then hard enduro is the sport for you.
1: This is as extreme as it's going to be.
2: Extreme events, basically, it's just a mental and physical challenge.

0: challenge, you're using every part of your body, every type of fitness and every skill you've got on a bike.
1: Hi, I'm hard enduro athlete Paul Bolton. Over the next 25 minutes, I'm going to introduce you to some of the gnarliest, most challenging and punishing motorcycle racing you've ever seen. You'll learn about enduro's British origin and meet some hard enduro legends that have ridden their way into the history books. I'll also introduce you to the young guns who are ushering in a new era at the ultimate hard enduro competition, the WES Enduro World Championship.
2: The best way to win this, I think, is just, you know, have a steady race with no mistakes.
3: Obviously, you don't crash, go fast, get to the finish.
4: It's going
3: to
4: be the guy that has the perfect race and is willing to suffer.
1: So get ready to drop the hammer. We're about to take you through the ups and downs of the world's toughest motorbike sport. This is the ABC of hard enduro. Many motorsports have their own secret language, and hard enduro is no different. But don't worry, we've created special flashcards so newcomers know what it means to go full gas. Full gas, to twist the throttle to the max in order to reach full speed. In hard enduro, you often need full gas to hit an obstacle.
4: The guys that are here, you see, like the really top of the top, you know? So it means they went through a lot in their careers to get to this point.
5: Yeah, obviously, hard enduro is really tough and physical, and obviously you've got to fight and you've never got to give up.
1: That's right. Now it's time to race into the basics of hard enduro. Before we hit the world's biggest and toughest hard enduro races, here's some background info about enduro.
6: Enduro, a long-distance, cross-country, time trial motorcycle endurance competition.
1: There are many different types of enduro.
4: Hard enduro, classic enduro, beach racing, some cross-country racing.
1: These races happen all over the world. Each take place on different types of tracks and terrain and have different rules to determine the winner. Some are races against the clock, others are the first to the finish line. Still, others involve a combination of scoring methods. The most extreme form of enduro racing is hard enduro.
7: Hard enduro is hard for your head, hard for your body, hard for your back, and all this package. It is hard enduro.
4: I think it's such a cool sport. Some races are just so difficult, and you're looking on the track and it's like, wow, I don't want to race this race, you know? But at the end, sometimes you just have to kick your own ass.
1: Hard enduros are typically multi-lap races that usually take place over a number of days, day or night, on different kinds of terrain and in all types of weather. The route of a race changes every year, and each race is divided into different sections that are often littered with natural or man-made obstacles. Each hard enduro race has its own unique vibe, structure, rules, regulations, and preferred champions. But more on that later. While the races differ, the bikes used for hard enduro are pretty similar. One-cylinder, two-stroke engines dominate the sport.
6: Two-stroke. A two-stroke engine completes a power cycle with only two strokes. Up and down movements of the piston during only one crankshaft revolution.
1: Two-strokes have a distinctive pipe at the front, which makes a very unique sound. This kind of engine is popular for its power-to-weight ratio compared to heavier four-stroke engines. A bike weighs around 100 kilograms and kicks out around 50 horsepower. Believe me when I say, these bikes take a beating.
8: Just the click of a finger, boom, you're on your backside, sliding down, and then next minute you're watching your bike cartwheel down the hill, and you're just going, no way.
9: Something happened to the bike, you have to tell your mechanic as soon as possible, so try to find them as quick as possible.

0: And then if there's any damage to the bike, you know, we can repair it, but, you know, we can't change tyres or anything like that. It's just the essentials.
1: The most important is the bike first and then us.
2: Pushing riding machine to the absolute limit is what hard enduro is all about. But to truly know how this mind-blowing motorsport came to be, we have to jump back into the past. Enduro was born in Great Britain. Around the 1900s, motorcycle riders left the streets behind to tackle off-road tracks and steep hills. In 1913, the first international touring trial was established as a six-day team event. The Brits won. During the two world wars, the sport was forced to take a break, as riders and bikes were needed for delivering high-priority messages. In 1952, the creation of the Motocross World Championship boosted the development of off-road bikes. And in 1967, the legendary enduro rally Roof of Africa began. It's now the longest running race of its kind. In the mid-90s, the notorious Red Bull Erzberg Rodeo got its start, and the sport of hard enduro got kicked into high gear. Known as the biggest and toughest single-day hard enduro event on the planet, the Red Bull Erzberg Rodeo draws thousands of fans and riders every year to Erzberg, Austria, where pros and amateurs alike attempt to conquer a massive mine, aka the Iron Giant. It's a high-flying affair where there's always a good chance of getting roosted. Roosted. Getting covered by the dirt from the rider in front of you.
3: Erzberg is a very famous race. I was never here, so it was my dream to just to see the place on the rider. Also, atmosphere is really cool because there is a lot of competitors, spectators, and everybody is here just for the passion of motorcycles. That's really cool.
4: It's something that I wanted to do since long time. I don't know why, but it looks a really nice event. The prologue looks nice, fast, and then the race on Sunday looks so hard and challenging.
5: This is a paradise for motorcycle riders and anybody who enjoys motorcycles. The energy here, the professionalism here, and plus all the riders helping each other, there's so much camaraderie. It's like bringing a family together. It's beautiful. I'm in great shape. My cardio is excellent, and I can ride the 550 extremely well. And I thought when I'm still young and I'm still strong that I should attempt to finish this race.
2: Finishing the race is no easy task. There are 1,500 entrants, but only 500 of the best hard enduro riders qualify for the main race. It's so difficult that often only a handful of riders actually complete the course. In the main race, riders must pass 25 checkpoints along the mountain track in a time limit of just 4 hours. Finish even 1 second over the time limit and you'll get a DNF.
6: DNF. Did not finish.
2: The first rider to win the Red Bull Erzberg Rodeo was South African legend Alfie Cox in 1995.
7: My memories of the first one is wow. I feel proud to be associated with the Erzberg Rodeo. That's one thing. Really, it's a tough race. You know, your chances of finishing this race, if I can hold my finger up, is that much. That's what it's about. I believe it must be tough, and if only 5 guys finish the race, it will bring more blokes back again next year to come and try it.
2: Other big names who won over the years include Germany's Christian Pfeiffer and Britain's David Knight, who both took the title multiple times. Then one rider went and changed the game. In 2007, one man came here as a fan but left as a hero. It's the Cinderella story of Tadej Blazusiak. The Polish rider joined his friend to watch the Red Bull Erzberg Rodeo for fun, but ended up taking part in a night endurocross. The race director was impressed with his times and asked Tadej to race in the main event.
8: Den Namen konnte auch noch keiner aussprechen, also ich auch nicht, also wir haben gesagt, okay, das ist einfach fun.
2: There was only one big problem. Tadej had no bike.
8: Und so habe ich auch den Heinz angerufen und gesagt, ich brauche einen Motorradfahrer, der in Erzberg gewinnen kann. 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Ich habe gesagt, nein, also es gibt wirklich einen, ich habe einen. 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Dann hat er bei KTM angerufen gehabt und haben sie ihm halt ein Pressemotorrad gegeben.
2: With the rental bike, Taddy had the race of his life, flying through all the tough sections with relative ease.
9: We went there just to have fun, and we ended up winning the event, and this is pretty much the story. It was like a perfect moment. It's just, you know, like the right guy in the right time, so it's pretty cool.
2: After this sensational victory, Lazusiak proved that he wasn't just a one-hit wonder. He won the Red Bull Erzberg Rodeo 5 times in a row, earning his place as one of the best hard enduro riders of all time. That record stood until a young gun, Brit named Johnny Walker, dethroned him in 2012. Walker won a few more times, including a 2015 four-way tie between him, Spain's Alfredo Gomez, Germany's Andreas Littenbickler, and another true legend of the sport, Graham Jarvis, AKA the Silent Assassin. Like many of the best hard enduro riders, Jarvis has a background in trials.
6: Trials, a motorcycle competition requiring skill, balance, and line choice while riding over hazards and obstacles.
2: Jarvis won his first trials event when he was only 10 years old and has won the famous Scott Trial 9 times, which has never before been achieved in its 100-year history. He's also won more hard enduro events than any other rider. In 2019, at the age of 44, the Silent Assassin went on to match Taddy Blazusiak's record with 5 wins at the Red Bull Erzberg Rodeo.
10: To get that 5th win, I had a lot of doubts leading into this race, you know, seeing the other guys working so hard, and obviously they are younger than me. I used that experience and saved a bit of energy and got it to the finish. It's incredible, unbelievable. To equal Taddy's record, it's been there a record a long time to equal it, but I'll have to come back next year and get that 6th one.
2: The Red Bull Erzberg Rodeo has been instrumental in helping to bring hard enduro to the masses, but it's just one of the many amazing races in the series that has truly taken the sport to the next level. Every major sport is a series that pits the best of the best against one another. For hard enduro, that series is the WES Enduro World Championship. Explosive and unpredictable, 2018 was the first season of the series. 8 races in 8 countries that brought together tens of thousands of athletes and fans, raising the bar for international enduro competition.
9: The point of this series is just to get the best off-road rider in the world.
2: In order to win the title of Ultimate Enduro World Champion, each race awards points.
11: We've got 1,000 points for the win, 850 for second, and then we've got points all the way down to 250. You've got to just keep trying with whatever position you're in, then points are going to add up at the end.
2: The WES Enduro World Championship has helped to bring existing superstars in the world of enduro like Graham Jarvis, Taddy Blazusiak and Johnny Walker to a broader audience. It's also helped to introduce a new era of talent with Germany's Manuel Littenbickler, Cody Webb and Colton Haker from the USA, Billy Bolt and Nathan Watson from the UK, as well as Spain's Josep Garcia, Alfredo Gomez and Mario Roman. Bringing all of this top talent together is amazing, but there's another really cool aspect of WES that makes it truly unique.
9: Yeah, the cool thing about the WES Championship is like anybody can race. You know, you've got hobby riders, you've got pros, and you know, we're all on the same track racing. So yeah, that's the unique thing about the sport.
12: One of the reasons that I'm doing this race is the bragging rights that I can have. As I said, I raced against Jarvis and all the other guys.
13: It's awesome just like to see all the craziness and weird bikes, people doing burnouts everywhere, and you know, part of the adventure and taking it all in is just not only the race, but watching everyone having a great time and a blast.
2: The inaugural season of the WES Enduro World Championship kicked off at one of the most visually spectacular hard enduros on the planet, the Toyota Porto Extreme XL Lagares.
14: Portugal's an awesome country and the riding here is real good.
2: Lagares is a 3-day event that kicks off with an evening enduro cross.

0: Endurocross, enduro racing over man-made obstacles as fast as possible while in close contact with other riders. Endurocross races have multiple heats and they can get pretty gnarly. Best times from these heats usually give a rider a better start time at the day two event. That stunning day two race takes place in Porto's city centre. It's known as the Prologue. Prologue, a qualification race to determine the starting order.
1: Yeah, we're here at the day two Prologue, which is through the city. It's really cool to ride through the town here because it's something that we never get to do. And like to ride up the stairs and that, it's something that we can't train, but you know, like it's super cool to do past all the houses and everything and all the fans, so yeah.
2: Such a crazy place to be racing in, like so many people watching. Just I don't know what they must be thinking seeing like 10 motorbikes go flying past, but it's a sick place.
3: Yeah, so we've got a hot lap and then one race, 10 riders, the top 10, see who's the best.
0: The best times from the Endurocross and the Prologue determine the starting order for the final event on the third day, the Hard Enduro. It's an all-out battle, a five-hour race against the clock through some of the most treacherous, slipperiest terrain Portugal has to offer. British rider Billy Bolt took the Lagares win and the first 1,000 points during the inaugural season of WES.
2: Yeah, over the moon to get my first real outdoor win. First round of the WES, get off to a good start. It's, you know, the two extreme races to start the championship, so it's important for us extreme guys to make the most of them and take as many points as possible. It's just sinking in, but I'm so happy to finally get a win in the main race.
0: Bolt's first major win was only a hint of things to come. Throughout the first WES season, the Husqvarna rider was at the top of his game, and at only 20 years old, he took the very first WES championship at Red Bull Knockout in the Netherlands.
2: It's been such a big effort from so many people for so many years, and it's my first ever championship of my life, to be honest. I was a lot of seconds and thirds, so to come out on top of this year is awesome. Part of winning the championship is surviving until the end, so it made it to the end safely and sound, and buzzing to be on top.
0: Being on top is one thing, staying there is another. All the races in the WES calendar require equal amounts of focus and determination. One race that calls for its own unique blend of skill, stamina and strength can be seen from space. This is Poland's electric Red Bull 111 megawatt. Within a massive 10-kilometre wide mine pit, massive carnage takes place. This insane spectacle was created by a guy you already know.
4: What you see behind me is a working mine. When we came up with the idea of actually running a race here in Poland, we came across this place, and once we got here, we were like, wow, you know, this is unique.
0: This race follows 1,000 riders through 2 days of insanity on a 30-kilometre course. Along with epic hard enduro riding, athletes must also be able to excel in an enduro cross test and a motocross test. Motocross, a form of cross-country motorcycle racing held on enclosed off-road circuits. But it's the hard enduro element of this race that is the most spectacular to watch.
1: This race is so tight because the first lap is like a sightseeing lap, you know, everyone's riding together, a few people are making mistakes.
5: Second lap, you're going to be lapping the other riders.
6: Third lap's just absolute chaos.
1: You know, it's not just like there's two or three riders there. There's like 100 riders stuck on one hill, which makes it very difficult.
0: As difficult as the race is, Johnny Walker was able to take the title three times, but got dethroned in 2018 when the top of the podium went to 22-year-old South African Wade Young.
7: Unbelievable, you know, like this race was just so short and so intense. So as I came over the finish line, all that emotion just hit me. So I'm so happy.
0: Winning a hard enduro race requires more than a talented rider and a high-performance machine. Before we get back to the race action, let's take a quick pit stop to learn more about what is needed to compete at a world-class level. Coming out on top at a hard enduro requires a massive, coordinated effort, and there are many teams that compete against one another at WES. They include Factory KTM, Sherco, Husqvarna, Beta and GasGas, among others. There are also an array of amateurs and privateers like me. Privateer, an enduro competitor who strives to make racing possible without the support of a factory team. Even as a privateer, I get massive amounts of help from my wife and manager, and there she is. As far as factory teams go, they are made up of managers, mechanics, cooks, drivers, and of course, the riders.
3: Yeah, it's good to have some teammates. You know, we're sharing information about the bike and the track and stuff, and it just makes, you know, life good fun as well when you're hanging about the paddock.
8: Come race day, we'll definitely be fighting for ourselves, but until then, having the team aspect of it makes it really helpful.
0: Arguably the most helpful relationships on the teams are those between rider and mechanic. Mechanics tune and prepare bikes to each rider's specific needs and wants. During races, when riders have to make necessary pit stops to refuel, eat, rehydrate, and change tyres, fast, professional, and reliable mechanics are essential to help keep them in the race when seconds count.
9: It just helps so much having the infrastructure and all the support around you more than anything. You know, you're doing what's needed to be done, but, you know, having a good time and enjoying what we're doing.
0: For a hard enduro rider, nothing is more enjoyable than taking the top step of the podium, especially if it's at a race your family member has also won. Now let's jump back to the race action to learn all about an amazing hard enduro family legacy. Hard enduro races are definitely a family environment, especially at Red Bull Romaniacs in Sibiu, Romania. But there's one family for whom this race is extra special, the pro hard enduro father and son team of Andreas and Manuel Lindenbichler. First, let me tell you about the significance of this race. Red Bull Romaniacs brings together some breathtaking riding in the wild, mountainous wilderness of Romania, and it happens over a brutal 5 days of competition, which is why it's renowned as the world's toughest hard enduro rally.
10: Hard enduro rally. A multi-day hard enduro where finishing times from each day are added together. Whoever completes the race fastest wins.
1: Yeah, this is a special race just because it's so long. You know, all the other races are 1 day or 2 day races, whereas this one's like 5 days of just brutal riding. So that's what makes it so tough.
0: The race is divided up into different classes: gold, silver, bronze, iron, and atom. Pros ride the gold class, and there are only a handful of gold class athletes in the world who can even complete the course. One of those hard enduro warriors was Germany's Andreas Lindenbichler. In 2009, he was able to ride his way to the top of the podium. Fast forward a decade, and the pro rider turned manager and mechanic watched his son, Manuel Lindenbichler, take the title at the same race.
11: I was already so glossy with my second place, and now we won this race. I'm just over the moon. Like, I actually don't realize it at the moment. Probably I'm going more crazy later, but it's just unbelievable.
0: Even more unbelievable was the way Manuel Lindenbichler finished the 2019 West season at Germany's Getzen Rodeo. This single day hard enduro takes place in the chilly autumn forest near Schkopau, East Germany's proud motorcycle city. Down winding forest trails and up steep rocky inclines, riders bang bars and struggle through no help zones.
10: No help zone, a section of the race where fan support is not allowed.
0: In the final race, known as the Getzen Champ, only 19 riders have 80 minutes plus one lap to complete the course. Pros and amateurs fought for glory at the last race of the West season, but in the end, one rider came out on top. On home soil, in front of family and friends, Germany's Manuel Lindenbichler took his second Getzen Rodeo win and the title of Ultimate Enduro Champion at the 2019 West Enduro World Championship.
11: I'm just so tired right now. We made it perfect, the perfect weekend again. Defend my Getzen Rodeo title, which is awesome. Got the West Championship, which is awesome. And now I'm just pumped, you know, like there were so many friends coming out and my whole family, and to win in front of them, it's just amazing. So I'm super, super happy.
0: We're almost at the finish line. How about a quick recap? It's been a brutal battle to the finish, but a rewarding one. We've learned about how enduro first exploded in the UK and never looked back. Along the way, we met some of the legends.

0: legends that had a major impact on the sport, up-and-comers who are taking the sport to new heights, and a World Series that has put hard enduro on the international map.
1: The level of competition is so high. It's going to be the guy who can improve his weaknesses and ride his weakest events as good as possible that's going to win the championship.
0: This is a motorsport full of epic highs, crushing lows, a bond between rider and machine, and above all, a true test of skill, stamina, strength, and endurance.
2: When you see the champion, they're a real, true champion, and they've conquered everything, really, throughout the season.
0: When it comes to the future of hard enduro, we can't wait to see what's over the next hill.
3: Madness. Endurance. Deviant. Unthinkable behavior. Doing something hard or painful. Strange and unusual. Faced with challenges, we have shown unthinkable behavior. When our experience was unpleasant or painful, we have persevered. We have taken unconventional routes through wild, untamed lands to achieve our goals. Showing us the full capability of mind, body, and spirit, provided each is fed with willpower and determination. At Erzberg, we carved through the madness and calamity of a mass start. We crawled and fought our way through the rocks and boulders. We traversed ravines and a torturous landscape without losing our way. In Romania's Carpathian Mountains, we displayed our endurance. We faced trials, adversity, and an endless wilderness. And pushed through, no matter how hard or painful it was. In the barren wastes of the Canadian Badlands, we have proven that no terrain is too bizarre or unsettling. We survived the wasteland and shown tenacity when the odds were stacked against us. This is hard enduro.

0: He's so consistent and so strong. He's the guy with the crown that everyone's trying to nab off him.
1: He's obviously done three in a row. He's going for his fourth. He's in good shape. He's looking untouchable.
2: I think being German, things are in order and he's very prepared.
3: There's so much pressure, especially as a German-speaking guy coming to a race in Austria. There's like everybody more or less thinks that I'm Austrian. I'm living on the Austrian border, so I have a pretty good dialect as well. And you show up here and everybody, like, you just show up in the pits and it's like, you have it anyways this year again. But it's not easy. There's so many things can happen at Red Bull Salzburg.
1: The pressure for Manny is immense. He's got the target on his back.
4: I've spent my whole life riding bikes, and then finally to become a professional at a sport, it's a mental feeling. Obviously, my training's been different this year, riding 3-4 times a week on the bike, and then trials, cycling, gym work. Yeah, I'm feeling super good on the bike. My fitness is good, the team's good. Obviously, looking to progress on my last year's result, which was an 8th. I think for sure top 5 is possible, but I'll definitely be pushing for the podium.
2: No question that Salzburg is not the pinnacle of the sport.
5: It's probably the biggest event in hard enduro in the world.
0: Your family's at home watching it on TV. All your friends from school are watching it on

0: television.
1: Riders who are absolutely stoked, their friends and family, young kids. Like, this is the diehard fans of enduro and off-road.
0: Everyone in the sport knows what happens.
2: And even people that know nothing about dirt biking, they watch it because they're just like, what's that crazy stuff you guys are doing in that mine?
3: It's not just a motorbike race, it's a full event.
4: It's a festival with a load of bikes and crazy motorheads around. Kicks off with a rocket ride, which is literally racing side by side up the rocket ride, and then we're straight into two runs on the prologue. The best one counts.
0: The prologue is really fast. It's scary fast. It's dangerous. You know the whole time that there's 1,500 other people all trying to do the same thing, all trying to get onto that front row. Every time you make a mistake, you make a bobble, you roll off the throttle a bit, you're like, oh, that's probably 10 guys gone past me.
4: So for Sunday's main race, straight down into the mine for only 500 riders, rows of 50.
0: You have 4 hours to get from the bottom of the quarry all the way around the track and make it back to the finish.
2: The start here at Erzberg is super important. It's hard though because there's 49 other guys beside you that they all want to get a good start.
5: From the second they lift the flag, it's going to be maximum intensity, 110%, until you hopefully reach the checkered flag.
3: Push hard in the beginning, then you need to be strong enough and fit enough that you get through Carl's Diner, don't damage the bike.
1: It's just that physical grind near the end of the race.
4: And the best man and the first man to the finish of the Erzberg Rodeo is the winner.
6: Every year, around 1,500 riders take on the mountain, flying up a high-speed gravel and dirt course, all fighting for a spot in the big race. Only the fastest 500 make the cut. The rest, well, they turn into spectators, watching the chaos unfold from the sidelines. This is where pure speed takes centre stage. Riders like Josep Garcia, Andrea Verona, and Daniel Sanders pushing their bikes and their bodies to the absolute limit, carving their way to the top of the leaderboard. But here's the thing. You don't have to be the fastest. You just need to be fast enough. Finish in the top 50 and you earn a spot on the coveted front row for Sunday's main event, the Erzberg Rodeo. That's where the strategy kicks in. Riders like Manuel Lettenbickler and Mitch Brightmore know that it's not just about speed. It's about timing, tactics, and saving enough energy for when it really counts, the brutal climb to glory. And these are the results of the prologue. These dictate the start list for Sunday's main event. One of the most unique elements of the Erzberg Rodeo is the festival atmosphere and the close interaction with the fans, a connection that sets hard enduro apart from many other disciplines.
1: I love the fans here. We're superstars in our own world, but our own world's a lot different.
7: Erzberg, I've been here, what, 5 times? Now, you do get used to it, but it is pretty surreal. People that ride, especially, you know, the top guys, watching them ride is pretty insane.
3: When the MotoGP guys go racing, they have thousands of fans cheering them on. Yeah, at Erzberg, we also have thousands of fans, so it's really cool. It's an electrifying atmosphere. The stakes are a lot higher with so many people watching.
1: At the end of the day, we're really not that high on the scale of things, so for us to have all the attention, I think it's really cool.
6: The famous starting flag drops, and the quarry at Erzberg fills with the deafening roar of motorbikes at full throttle.
8: Sailing in the lane, look back, having fun!
6: Billy opened the race at an incredible pace, leading the field through the first checkpoints in record time. Behind him, it's Teo, Manny, Johnny, Mitch and Tristan. Billy is undoubtedly setting the pace at the front. But 16 minutes into the race and the order is starting to shift, Manny slips

0: dinner light section, and the pressure is on. Lettenbickler is closing in fast, breathing down Billy Bolt's neck. This is turning into a bar brawl on the rocks. But Billy makes a small mistake and chooses the wrong line.
1: There it is.
2: Yeah, the pass.
1: And that's what we say about maybe a wrong line choice there by Billy. I mean, look at what Billy had to ride back off.
0: Manny now has room to extend his lead, but Billy bounces back quickly, refusing to let him get away. He knows he has to stay close and keep the pressure on. Otherwise, the race could slip through his fingers. At checkpoint 11, the climb is called double fault. But for Billy, it turns into a full-blown meltdown. While Manny sails up first try, Billy stumbles. It takes him four attempts to finally make it to the top, and it costs him an excruciating 3 minutes. The leaders have arrived in the infamous Carl's dinner, and Manny is busy putting on a masterclass, gliding effortlessly through the brutal rock garden. He's now 8 minutes ahead, and the cheers are growing louder. This lead might be untouchable for the three-time Erzberg Rodeo winner. Behind Billy Bolt in second, Tristan holds third place with a similar gap, both front runners with a solid cushion. But Manny is putting on a show.
3: Manny looks like he's just got out the top. Billy can hear him. He's lining up at the back. Yes! Whoa. He's close there. He's going to come back down. This is really hard.
0: Billy seems to have lost some of his rhythm, and he has to dig deep to fight his way through the same sections.
3: He's got three or four more meters to get up here, and he knows he's basically home. This must feel special. Yeah? How's it? He knows it. He knows it.
0: There's no stopping Manuel Lettenbickler now as he powers to his fourth triumph at the iconic Red Bull Erzberg Rodeo.
4: And there it is, Carl Kadok with the checkered flag. It is official. Manuel Lettenbickler, your 2025 Red Bull Erzberg Rodeo champion for the fourth time in a row.
0: Billy arrives at the finish almost 13 minutes later. And while the battle for victory is already written, the fight for third place is still unfolding. Tristan Hart confidently storms towards the final podium spot, every second bringing him closer, until a loose sprocket forces an unexpected timeout. Meanwhile, Teo Kovacev seizes the moment, charging past. With Mitch Brightmore right on his heels. A new battle erupts. With sheer determination on full display, the fight for the podium rages on.
5: Theo built a little gap.
6: He's got it. Only thing that's gonna stop him now is a little wrong turn.
7: My words weren't called.
6: That's so good.
7: Is yo.
6: Teo got a bit of a fright there. He was like, yo, almost lost the podium spot there.
4: One last lap. Teo Kovacev, just feet ahead. Official, third and four. Teo Kovacev, his first podium finish. Red Bull Erzberg Rodeo.
6: It's just crazy. Like, if I think he's to get another win here and a fourth win here in Red Bull Erzberg Rodeo in a row, it's unreal. And I was crying at one point when I was on the phone with my fiance. It's like, just so much pressure. And nobody's saying that there is pressure, but it's just ridiculous. You know, me as a German-speaking guy, racing for KTM, like, in Austria, it's mad.
0: So, confirmation of the results from the Red Bull Erzberg Rodeo. Manuel Lett-

0: fourth victory in a row. Billy Bolt claims second and Teo Kabachiev in third.
1: You've got Billy, who historically has never done really well here, but always shows, you know, he has the potential if he can keep it together, but it's his consistency perhaps that might hold him back.
2: It's been quite a lot of interruptions for me in hard enduro. Seem to have been injured like the last 3 years. 2021, the last time that I raced here and was somewhat healthy. Just being able to have some solid time training has been really nice.
1: Mario, who is like the evergreen, eternal like guy who's always there. He's always ready to pounce if someone makes a mistake. He's hungry, he's always super fit.
3: Last year we showed that three of the 4 days, Serco beat KTM. Teo win 2 times and I win 1 time, so we are open for the battle. To win here will be a dream because this one for sure is one of the most popular. So if I win this, mean that you are really, really good.
1: Teo Kabachiev, I would probably say is maybe the second chance. If Manny has an issue, I would probably put my money on Teo to be the one to capitalize.
4: I have already done quite a few podiums. I have been a podium guy in this race, and I win 2 stages the last 2 years. So I know that I can win, and I want to do more of that. I give my best. I ride as fast as I can in the mountains, and we'll see what will happen.
0: For some, this is freedom in its purest form. Engines roaring, mountains rising like giants. The Carpathians stretching endlessly into the glory of the rising sun. But make no mistake, this is the toughest hard enduro in the world. Only the strongest, the most fearless dare to face it, where every second, every choice counts. This is Red Bull Romaniacs.
1: Red Bull Romaniacs is based in Sibiu, in central Romania. It borders just on the north of the Carpathian Mountains, which are maybe the best place in the world to ride motorbikes. So you have this amazing playground right on its doorstep. This place is so good for riding. The trails and the terrain, how the dirt is made up, what the soil is like.
5: Talk about the soil, it's just so soft. Look at the dirt. It's like potting mix.
1: It's like really dry, super like, it's like this fluff. So Red Bull Romaniacs is a hard enduro rally. It starts with a prologue on Tuesday.
6: It's in the middle of the city. They close the road down. They build a super unique track with lots of different features. It all creates for a mega spectacle for the fans. But you need to get through the prologue properly to get a good start time.
1: And this determines the starting order for off-road day one.
6: Then you flip this race completely, and then you've got 4 days in the wilderness, in the Carpathian Mountains. They always, always at Romaniacs put a hard day in on day one, just to give you that shock to the system. And then you roll into day two, you wake up, you put your leg over the bike, you touch the handlebars and you go, ooh, ooh, that hurt, that hurts, this hurts, that hurts. Oh, you get on with day two. Then by day three, you wake up, you get on the bike, you go, oh, that's not, that hurts, yeah, but I know that, it was like yesterday, same thing. And then you get going, and then you do day three.
2: Before the last day, I was so tired. Slept through my alarm, woke up, had a cold bath, fell asleep in a cold bath, fell asleep in the car on the way to the start line.
6: One more day to go. You get on the bike, you don't even feel the pain anymore. It's just done. And then before you know it, you're at the finish line, and that is a Red Bull Romaniacs.
0: Before the battle hits the wilderness, it's prologue time.
7: Best in the world are lining up behind me to start Red Bull Romaniacs Prologue 2025. This one's going to be mad, let me tell you.
0: Billy hits the gas, grabs the whole shot, and never looks back. Behind him, Mitch and Manny trade blows, wheel to wheel, neither willing to blink.
5: Mitch, Manny, Teo, Sonny, Mario. All super close, really good racing.
0: The prologue sets the start order for off-road day one with a twist. Third place starts first, second follows, and the winner goes third. So the pressure is on.
7: Billy pulling some big time. Freight train here.
0: Billy Bolt is in a league of his own. His super enduro skills are on full display. Smooth, precise, unstoppable. In the end, Billy takes the win, Mitch takes second, Manny third.
7: It worked out pretty good. Just avoided lappers, tried to not get caught up with anybody. Luckily, the track flowed pretty good. It's always nice to start off with a win.
0: So the start order is set, which means it's time to leave the city noise behind and head to the wilds of the Carpathians for off-road day one of four.
7: Ciao, guys.
6: What is mega for 2025 in Red Bull Romaniacs? We've got the adventure bike class and we've got big names like Sam Sunderland, Johnny Walker, and obviously Paul Terres back for more at Romaniacs.
8: It makes super special because until this year I was completely alone riding on a big bike.
9: Having an adventure class involved with Romaniacs is good because it brings in a new audience.
1: The adventure market is getting bigger and bigger each year. It seems to be the part of off-road motorcycling that's growing the fastest at the moment. We can maybe give these guys an experience. They can get a taste of what we've been doing for years here on enduro bikes as well.
8: I think ultimately it will be really nice. We have Johnny Walker, Albert, and Otto Sunderland. So big names on the new classes. I think it's super interesting also for the brands because we have all the brands more than on the enduro classes.
9: Coming here with a couple of wins under my belt over the years, I've probably had 8 or 9 finishes here. I do know a lot, but obviously I don't really know what I'm getting myself in for with being on a totally new bike, and I don't know how it reacts in like difficult situations.
6: Big bikes versus the normal bikes. The normal bikes are around 120 kilos with all the kit on. The adventure bikes are somewhere in 250 kilos. They're a big old lump and they take some stopping for sure. That's going to be the number one. The acceleration is no problem. They've got lots of power for acceleration. But then also, with all that acceleration comes the problem of traction. They can't run too soft of mooses because they'll destroy them, so they've got to change the whole setup.
9: You know, we put off-road tyres on it, change the suspension a little bit because obviously we're going a little bit faster hitting stuff. You have to adapt your position and brake a bit earlier, be a bit more cautious in some places. There's some sections out there which you're on like a gravel piece and you start clicking through the gears and you're doing 100, 120 and then all of a sudden there's a heap of rocks or it's all blown out and you sort of get on the brakes and you go, oh, I can't slow down quite as quick.
8: You have to ride always with technique because you cannot do mistakes. If you do a mistake, you pay really hard. So you have to be all the time really focused on the race, on the bike. You cannot go down.

0: Well, good morning, everybody. We're here. It's off-road day one. I believe in for a big morning, eh?
1: Yeah, I reckon it might be the hardest morning we've had ever. Definitely for the last few years, I'd say. They're getting hit straight in the face, so yeah, it's gonna be full on.
2: It's on. Manny leads into the golden light. Mitch and Billy chase. The gold class is unleashed. Manny wastes no time pushing from the front and building a lead within the first few climbs. His riding flows smoothly, and he makes even the toughest terrain look easy. 20 minutes in and the first real battle unfolds. Billy is being chased on the downhills by Teo. With Billy in his sights, Teo makes the pass. Now he's locked onto Mitch Brightmore's rear wheel, waiting to strike. Dramatic fight builds, with neither rider willing to give an inch.
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2: At the base of the new skydive,

0: section, a brutal uphill, the drama peaks. Manny, out in front, storms ahead like a true champion, carving out a gap and setting the pace. Billy battles through the rugged terrain, holding his ground in third, refusing to let the mountain slow him down. Teo rides with precision and determination, fighting for every meter to stay in second. In the end, it's Manny who leaps into first with a commanding lead. Teo takes second and Billy secures third. A thrilling conclusion to the Red Bull Romaniacs off-road day one. After day one's grind, a calm morning sets the stage for the next showdown.
1: Well, guys, we're here. It's off-road day two.
2: This is where we come to Romania. This kind of stuff. These just endless, rolling, rooty, steep hill climbs.
0: Manny, the winner of day one and overall leader, is the first to leave the line on day two. And the chasing pack follows Manny into the wild terrain of the Carpathians. The chase begins with purpose. Teo, Billy, and Mario carving their way through the mountains, steadily gaining time. But Manny remains composed, tackling the climbs with textbook technique, speed, timing, body position, all in perfect sync. Teo and Billy struggle on the same uphill. But Mario in fourth delivers a masterclass of his own, fastest of the morning on day two. Billy Bolt, Teo Kabachiev and Mario Roman all pushing hard through the live maniac stage to try and catch Manny, but with limited success. Billy secures second place, while the Sherco team take third and fourth. With Mario grabbing the final podium spot of the day, it pushes Teo into third place overall.
3: This year, the afternoon of off-road day two, it's interesting because they have a marathon stage, which means at service point on off-road day two, the riders will see their support teams at service point for the last time until the service point the next day on day three. That evening, they don't have mechanical support. They don't have the mechanics with the van full of spares and parts. So if something goes wrong with the bike, they break something or they want to adjust something, they need to improvise it and do it the best they can themselves.
4: More than ever with the marathon stage, you've got to be looking after your tyre because it needs to last a long time. You've got to look after the way you're using the clutch because you do abuse the clutch quite a bit in this race. And also just looking after where chain and sprockets are hitting things on the rocks.
3: It's cool because I think in hard enduro, it still has there's some camaraderie, and even though they might be tough competitors on the track, I'm sure like if they need something or some advice or a hand, they'll be there to help each other. At the end of the day, I think they all want to see each other do well, get to the finish. At the end of the day, it's still an adventure.
1: Well, good morning, everybody. Off-road day three. We've tipped over well and truly the halfway point in Red Bull Romaniacs for 2025.
0: And Manny leads the standings and opens the charge on day three. Hunting him down are this trio, Billy Bolt, Mario Roman and Teo Kabachiev. They share one goal, push the pace and reel in the leader. Billy launches full throttle, hoping to close the 17-minute gap to Manny. If he can do it, he keeps his hopes of the overall win alive. Behind him, the chasing Sherkos. Mario leads the charge, but Teo is on the move. They're both chasing down Billy, who holds second in the overall standings, just 9 minutes ahead. Teo is hungry to reclaim that second spot, flying through the woods, chasing Manny and Billy's times. But fate has other plans. Mario is the first to arrive, checking on his teammate and ensuring that he's safe. Once the emergency services are on their way, he's back on his bike, relentless, pushing forward, chasing down Manny and Billy, refusing to let the race slip away. Up front, Billy is gaining ground on Manny, and he's leading on corrected time. The two battle all the way to the finish of day three. Manny does cross the finish line first, but it's Billy who's the fastest of the day, cutting the overall gap by 3 minutes. With no teammate to lean on, Mario digs deep, and he's on pace to post the fastest time by the end of day three. So after 3 days, Manny leads, followed by Billy, Mario, Mickey, Graham and Mitch, all set for the final showdown. The last day is coming.
5: Kirsten Landman, I am born in South Africa and I've been racing hard enduro since I was 22, so 12 years. I got on a bike when I was 8. I was close with my cousin and he got a bike at the age of 4, and when I saw his bike, I fell in love. Yeah, so in 2013, racing a race called the Desert 1000 in Botswana. It's in between trees, thick sand, and I came into an S-bend, and my front washed, and there was a tree stump about this high next to me. Fell over, and I impacted it with my stomach. Couldn't carry on riding. Got taken out in a rally car, because that's the only way they could get to me. I'd severed my pancreas off my small intestine. All my organs had gone septic. I was put into induced coma for 2 weeks. As soon as I opened my eyes, I was like, just want to get back on the bike. That was a big thing, mentally, trying to get over it. High-speed stuff was a huge thing for me because I crashed going fast. So I thought, how can I really get over my fear of going fast? And then I entered the Dakar Rally. Yeah. I decided to do the Dakar, raced to 2020, finished. And then I wanted to go back, and then I did 2023. So I've done two Dakars. Romaniacs, my first one was in 2014, and this year now is my ninth. So I've done nine, finished seven, so two DNFs, but that's a part of the sport, and I love Romania. It's a love-hate relationship. It really tests you in every way. The weather's working in my favor as a South African. You know, we like the hot heat. So if it stays like this, and touch wood, we don't get any rain, then it should be good. I just want to finish.
1: Good morning, everybody. Off-road day four. Anything can happen on the final day. Main goal is to just
2: bring it home.
1: Bring it home.
2: Get it home. They put so much effort in. It's been such a long week. Mm-hmm. Just get it to the finish. No big mistakes. Enjoy the ride.
1: Enjoy the ride. See you there. See you at the finish line, everybody.
0: Billy leads off on the final day, almost 14 minutes down on Manny. His mission? To catch the leader or at the very least lock in his first podium at Romaniacs. But closing the gap starts to feel like a distant dream. The past few days have taken their toll. Meanwhile, Manny is riding with fresh momentum, clocking the fastest splits through the early checkpoints. Mario, currently third overall, is charging hard. He pulls back 5 minutes on Billy in the morning, but with the 27-minute deficit, second place seems out of reach. Billy in second and Mario in third are still locked in their own duel. The podium order may have seemed settled, but out on the course, no one is backing down. Every slip is an opportunity. Manny charges through the iconic Gustarita finish, taking his victory lap in style.
1: You're gonna jump up here next to me, and then I think line it up and have a go. Let's see, eh? Oh, insane, you just did it in one. That was not meant to happen.
0: After winning three of the four off-road days, Manny Lettenbickler secures his sixth Red Bull Romaniacs crown. Billy Bolt takes second, finally stepping onto the Romaniacs podium. And Mario Roman, drained but relentless, secures third after

0: After a brutal ride through the Carpathians.
1: I think the pace made it way more harder this year, and it was a hard fight this week, and it was so intense, like just crazy intense. So I'm over the moon right now, and I had such a good day. I could really push hard and could really pull another gap, and it's quite cool to show who's the top man out here.
2: It's been a struggle for me this race in the past, so I have some really strong moments from this week. Definitely some areas to improve, but it's also good that I know what they are, and the work continues for next year.
3: You train so hard, but then you arrive here and it's like a punch in the face. It was a brutal race, brutal week. Every day you wonder how it's possible that we finish such a hard thing. I am super proud and I rode amazing the whole week.
0: The Red Bull Romaniacs 2025 gold class podium is locked in. Manny Lettenbickler takes the win, Billy Bolt grabs second, and Mario Roman rounds out the top three. Red Bull Romaniacs 2025 is in the books, but the journey isn't over. While the enduro riders battled it out on the toughest trails, another challenge was unfolding in Romania's wild mountains. Adventure bikes took on the same brutal terrain. Massive machines, unforgiving trails, and riders pushing themselves to the absolute limit. Paul Tarez set the tone from the very first day, storming into the lead with absolute control, finishing a full 8 minutes ahead of the rest of the field. For Johnny Walker, day one told a different story. With a bigger bike, fresh setup, and the unfamiliar feel, it took him a day to adapt, yet he still finished in second place and was clearly hungry for more. From day two on, Johnny found his rhythm and his flow and began to dominate, taking stage after stage, which in turn meant day after day. It set up a nail-biting finish between Tarez and Walker as they battled across Romania's toughest trails. At every timed section, the margins felt razor thin. But in the end, Johnny's charge wasn't quite enough. Paul Tarez's early dominance and unshakable pace secured him the overall victory. Meanwhile, in the adventure light class, Sam Sunderland, a two-time Dakar Rally champion, showed what experience and precision could do. From start to finish, he commanded the race, leading every day and taking a flawless overall win.
4: This race is super high up on the list of races I want to win in the year, just being the home race, being a sick Red Bull race, doing hill climbs, which I like more than anything. So it's like one of three maybe that I really want to do good at. Last time we were here, I had a throttle issue that kind of didn't help me. The year before that, I hit one of my Canadian friends that kind of screwed me. So kind of always had stuff happen here. I think being on home turf is sometimes a disadvantage, but most of the time it's an advantage.
5: I'm still trying to be at the top of my game, but there's that little bit in my back of my head saying, like, you're old, you have kids, you gotta slow down a little bit. But when I know I have 100% confidence in something, I fully go for it. A win would be insane, especially like riding the 450 and probably top two or three of my whole career if I was able to pull it off. I'm anticipating a battle. I'll be hooting and hollering behind them or trying to hold them off behind me.
4: You're driving in farmland for like 2 hours and it's just flat and flat and flat.
6: The roads are super straight. And then all of a sudden,
5: it's like being on the moon.
4: These badlands with these crazy features on these hills.
6: And it just looks like such a hard enduro heaven. So really cool format here at Red Bull Outliers. We've got a 4 kilometer prologue track.
5: The first day is essentially just a short prologue to kind of get you out there, get a little comfortable and kind of set the tone of the race.
6: Fastest man gets the best gate pick for Saturday's final race.
5: And then obviously the most important part of the race is a multi-lap race.
6: They've got to tick off the checkpoints, get through the course.
5: It starts out fun and easy, and as the race goes on, it keeps escalating.
4: Lots of these hills are pretty mentally, like, scary for a lot of people.
5: The very final lap, it throws you into a section called Extinction, which is the gnarliest part of the whole course.
6: And then finally, the final hill is going to open, and the winner to the top of that is your man.
7: Hello, everybody, and welcome to Red Bull Outliers. We're here in the Badlands, where the hard enduro showdown is about to begin. Let's get into it.
0: The prologue decides the starting order. And already, every eye is on Tristan. The hometown hero is the first to take on the course.
7: He's off. Let's see how long we can hang with this guy. You've got to go so steady. Precisely. He doubles over that thing. That was sick.
0: Tristan lives up to his status and rides smoothly and effortlessly through the 4 kilometer loop. Cody Webb follows on his 450, proving that he is a contender. But on the heavier bike, he loses some of the agility shown by Tristan and ends up with the fifth fastest time. Still, enough for a spot on the front row of the grid.
7: Oh, you can see that! Cody showing! Got a nice flow on.
0: But it is Tristan who dominates the prologue with the fastest time, earning the best starting position for the main race. Up next, an historic first, the pro women's class chasing top starts.
7: So we've got the ladies kicking off now here. Easy! Yes! Just commitment. Ooh! How's it going out there? You enjoying it?
8: Oh, yeah.
7: Keep it rolling.
0: In the women's pro class, it's Olshi Hampson who sets the pace with the fastest prologue time, followed by Magalie LaRoche and Corey Irriton. Back to the men, and the favourites have got their first taste of tomorrow.
4: Way sketchier than I remember. Just so many blind rises. You have to go so much slower than I remember it. And it's like you just go a couple kilometers an hour too fast, and there's just like, it just drops off the other side, but you can't see it, so.
5: Yeah, it was fun. Like, definitely a little cold this morning, so I was not warmed up at all. My fingers were almost numb that whole time, but tomorrow, it's gonna be a little bit more do or die. So if you don't make something, you can lose a lot more time than what you can lose today.
0: Let's take a look at the official prologue standings. Tristan Hart and Brandon Petrie take first and second ahead of a wave of Americans. And in the women's, Olshi Hampson takes first ahead of Magalie LaRoche and Corey Irriton. The sport keeps growing, and as more women take on hard enduro, they are inspiring the next generation.
9: When I started riding, there was hardly any women riding, and now you have women who started riding and they have children and they're getting their little girls into riding too. As girls see other girls riding, definitely inspires them. Rebecca Jean from Pemberton, BC. Started riding dirt bikes about 15 years ago, on and off. As I progressed, the harder technical riding really captivated me. Just the opportunity to be here and have a women's class is amazing. And just to ride something different and see how my skills stand up and where I can improve and progress and hopefully come back and continue to get better.
10: Excited! My name is Magalie LaRoche, I'm from Quebec. Growing up, my dad was a champion in trial. I kind of always thought it was super cool, but obviously I lost my dad when I was pretty young. In 2020, that's when me and my husband decided to get into dirt biking. That's kind of how I started, and then slowly progressed. Like this weekend, it's pretty good. I think there's like 8 or 9 of us, but usually there's not that many girls. It'd be like 3, 4. Definitely wish that there's more girls that get into it. So it'd be pretty nice to start having a little bit more girls to just try to push the limit. So hopefully I can inspire other girls to just try to get out of their comfort zone and just try a race like that.
0: At the iconic Outliers start, the first ever pro women's class lines up. 10 riders have made it to the grid, and the tension is high. With the crack of the gun, they launch into the race at full throttle. From the very first turn, the lead pack takes shape, an all-Canadian battle between Olshie Hampson, Magalie LaRoche, and Corrie Irriton.
7: So are the girls giving some guys some stick here? You're on a mission.
0: The pro women's category starts 3 minutes after the amateur men, and by the time they reach the first outlier called Moose, they've already caught their colleagues.
7: What's going on here?
0: The steep climb immediately creates a bottleneck, making it difficult to pass and even harder to fight your way up.
7: So that's one of the leading shots. Leaving Moose now. She's still got a little bit more to do.
0: Corrie, back after a long break from racing, handles the chaos the fastest, while Olshie and Magalie remain stuck in the crowd. By clearing the first checkpoint faster than anyone else, Corrie takes a commanding lead that carries her all the way to a logical conclusion, victory at Red Bull Outliers. Behind her, 33-year-old Canadian Magalie LaRoche pushes hard, attacking the brutal climbs to move into second. Olshie Hampson battles on to secure third, completing the first ever women's podium at Red Bull Outliers.
8: It was terrifying but exhilarating all at the same time. And yeah, I'm proud of the accomplishment. It was a big day.
10: I'm pretty happy with my second place because it's my first podium, so I'm all over the moon.
8: All types of epic. You don't really know what you're capable of until you do it, and I really surprised myself, and yeah, super stoked, and I would definitely come back and do this race again.
0: Confirmation of the results and the prologue gets flipped on its head. Olshie Hampson in third, Magalie LaRoche in second, and Corrie Irriton taking the win.
7: Good morning, everybody. We're out here at the Badlands. Red Bull Outliers is stacking up behind me. Let's get into the action. Boom!
0: Just a couple of minutes away from the start at Red Bull Outliers, and the focus is on Tristan as he lines up for his home race.
7: We're going to get a shotgun start. It always makes me jump, but it's funny as. Engines are going to be off. Dead engine start.
0: A shotgun blast launches the riders into battle. 10 brutal sections. The so-called outliers stand in their way. And in the end, it will be the final obstacle, extinction, that will decide the winner. Right from the gun, Tristan takes control of the race, living up to his billing as the favourite. Cody pushes hard, knowing he must cling to Tristan's wheel, because even the slightest error could open the gap in the very first lap.
7: Cody's in the dust, he's hanging back, but he's right there if Tristan makes one mistake.
0: At the wall, a brutal uphill, Tristan takes the longer but easier path and clears it at his first attempt. Cody pushes hard on his 454-stroke bike. He hunts for an advantage, attempting a shorter, steeper line, but he struggles and loses precious time to the leader. Calm and in control, Tristan commands the race, pulling further and further away from the chasing field. Cody, aboard his powerful 4-stroke, keeps pushing forward, but lap by lap, he's losing ground. Almost halfway into the race, the gap has already stretched to 5 minutes. But Webb keeps pushing. He knows the race isn't decided until the finish line. His lap time in round 4 is nearly the same as Tristan's, a clear reminder that anything can still happen. A After starting in eighth position on the grid, Braxton Hintz has proved himself against a solid field. He's holding strong in third and looks determined to secure a podium.

The seasoned Arizonan James Flynn holds fourth place. And after travelling nearly 2,000 kilometres to be here, you get the feeling anything short of a podium would be considered a disappointment. The final hill between our hard enduro heroes and the finish is the infamous Extinction Outlier, a climb that has decided past races. But with his commanding lead, Tristan has little to fear.

With a burnout for the crowd, Tristan soaks up the cheers of his countrymen and women as he powers to the top. For the first time since 2021, Tristan Hart has won his home race and is crowned the 2025 Red Bull Outliers champion. Just behind, Cody Webb has ridden a flawless race. Unable to catch Tristan, he's kept everyone else in his dust and never faltered. Under the watchful eye of his friend, he makes it to the finish, claiming second place. Braxton is the next rider to arrive at the Extinction Outlier, but he has company. James Flynn is right on his heels. Riding in such close proximity means even the smallest mistake could decide the podium. Pressure proves too much for James. He falters. While Braxton clears the section with ease. Flynn risks it all on his second attempt. But things take a turn for the worse as the podium begins to slip through his fingers. But the drama isn't over. Braxton runs into trouble of his own, struggling on the final approach to the checkered flag. And like that, the door is open again, giving Flynn another glimpse of the podium.

0: With the roaring Canadian crowd pushing him on, Braxton Hintz manages to lock it down and claim third place.
1: Pretty much rode as smooth as I could, really. Other than the last lap, I think I made one or two mistakes, but didn't make any mistakes pretty much the whole race, and pretty happy to be done now. That felt like a long time.
2: I felt like I didn't really have it into me today. Like, I couldn't push, like, and I think maybe the bike was pretty stiff and rigid, so, like, the harder I tried to push, the more feedback I was getting.
0: So, confirmation of the 2025 Red Bull Outliers results. Tristan Hart takes victory ahead of Cody Webb in second, while Braxton Hintz claims third. That's a wrap for the 2025 Hard Enduro season. We'll see you next year for more nail-biting Hard Enduro action on Red Bull TV.
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10: The situation may be a tiny bit different, just as in he's coming into the big boys right away.
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13: You have the MXGP World Championship, which has 20 rounds in every continent. A two-day format, two motos for pay points for each class. And then you have AMA Supercross, where you have 17 rounds, which is inside baseball and football stadiums. And there is nothing like that anywhere else in the world.
14: His goal was to be MGP world champion. He achieved his goal. It's like a new target.
15: Supercross is fast twitch. Everything happens in 2 seconds. Your brain's firing 5 times faster than anything you do on the MXGP.
16: When you race full time in Europe and you ask them to come over and do some racing, they know the risks. I know the risks.
15: The 450 class, which is probably the deepest we've ever seen, they've all prepared for this their entire life, years, decades, and he just showed up.
17: If you were to compare it to sticking ball, what's the comparison?
15: Jordan trying to go play baseball and it didn't work out that well.
18: I win, I'm very happy.
19: So, Supercross.
20: I really wanted to come to US. I really wanted to come here and I want to know what I want to do in the future.
6: So much hard work to get that title. It's almost like a present, yeah, to be able to race here. It's my birthday. When I woke up, I almost didn't think about it. It was my birthday. I was so focused about coming and spinning laps around this track that I almost forget about it. But it's nice. I mean, you normally try to do things you like on your birthday, and I couldn't ask to be in a better place.
18: He was always with me when he was just a baby. But very close to me, always together, and he was always a very happy boy.
21: It's Jorge's birthday today, and we are gonna surprise him with a cake. So I hope he can enjoy.
18: He always liked to enjoy life, whatever, just with a bike in between the legs.
14: I mean, we start riding together just for fun, like two friends, and then we start racing. The results were good. We keep going. It was not like a plan. We did a straight a racer. So the way we start was a little bit like, okay, we go, we try, nothing serious, okay. We're gonna buy a new bike, okay, but just to, you know, to ride close to our home.
10: What a big weekend.
6: Yeah.
10: Birthday, first Supercross.
6: Many things together.
10: Just hit the whoops, do the jumps.
18: I don't know how they convinced me. They did it, and that's why he started in motocross.
10: 23.
14: Oh, trade
6: you. I'm getting old.
10: No.
6: I'm very happy in the point of my life right now. Everything, it's good. You know, there is a reason to smile, so it's cool. Hey, Kyle. What? Well, I'm riding Group B tomorrow? It was full of what? Oh, yeah, it's true. I'm a champ too. Oh, my goodness. So I need to go with a rough track. All right. See you tomorrow. Bye bye.
17: What did you just find out?
6: B practice tomorrow. Not good. I would like to straight race in A.
8: He came straight to 450. Everybody in Europe, of course, put pressure on him to take it easy. Are you sure you want to do this, you know, with the risk involved?

0: We need you to defend your world title. At the same time, for our factory and for his European team, if you block the riders from following his dreams, you're not going to get the best out of him long term, you know.
1: And if you were his team manager in Europe, would you have allowed this?
0: I reluctantly probably would, yeah.
2: It's a difficult move, right? Just to try and come over, ride Supercross, and then even race it. It takes a lot of courage, I think, not only from the rider, but also the people around.
3: For sure, our goal is the MXGP title for next year. So he needs to race, but he don't need to crash, for sure. It's a big risk, race Supercross. But you need to enjoy, you know, not do it crazy things, just racing and have fun. Sure, his dream is still here, that he always say, one day I would like to go racing in America, but before go racing in America, I want to try. So we will see for the future.
1: Is it your ultimate dream? Race here and win a Supercross championship?
2: If after race day I can say, okay, I liked it, I enjoyed a lot riding and racing Supercross, then yes. Otherwise, I need to go back to Europe and keep winning titles there. Yeah, feeling good. Almost ready. Not much to say, see how it feels. Yesterday I had a good day and press day. I'm confident and kind of way to go ride. The thing I like the most, so let's enjoy the day.
4: First trainings today. I'm just waiting to kiss him before leaving and stay here.
5: I must say now I'm more used to motocross or supercross. I mean, supercross is something new for me, but it's still dangerous. I don't see the races. I don't watch them neither if I'm alone at home. I cannot follow on internet. So I'm just put everything off and just have my telephone close to me if I have a call, if something happens, or just to know that everything was good.
6: Obviously, Prado has aspirations of conquering Supercross, but more than anything, he's just a fan of Supercross. I think that he has a point to prove. I think that he wants to put that experience and what he's learned to the test. And I think that he wants to make an impact on the American industry.
7: When Jorge shows an interest about motorcycles, it was really nice for me, because before I was riding almost alone every weekend. And then I have a small kid, a small friend, who can share together like the passion for riding motorcycles.
2: Just waiting for the night show, learning a little bit, looking at the track, because now we go straight without cycling lab, so a little bit different. I'm used to do a cycling lab before racing.
7: Okay, also my wife was not really positive about that, you know? She was really scared, still now she's really scared. I think, I don't know how many times she watched a race from Jorge, I think never.
8: He's here for the first three races before he goes back to Europe to defend his crown. This is a lifetime dream of his. Growing up in Spain, he always wanted to race A1. He's about to now. Great start, Jed Lawrence. The MXGP world champion in his first Supercross race here in Monster Energy AMA Supercross is in a transfer position. He showed great speed in practice qualifying. He has thought about this, dreamt about this since he was a young child and started racing bikes.
2: Not a good feeling, but okay.
9: Why?
2: A bit tired.
9: Now it's dark.
2: It's we just have no the whole feeling, you know.
9: We have no parade lap.
10: Welcome
9: so
10: to different. America.
2: For sure, it feels different once you get to the starting gate and you see all the fans, see everybody cheering. That for sure will make you feel something in the summer.
8: This is Anaheim, let's do it, 2024 style. Blasting up the inside. And Prado, Jorge Prado, the MXGP world champion, runs in eighth in his first Supercross race in the US.

0: What do you think? You were so good right at the very end there.
1: But I lost everything in the whoops.
0: Yes, that's
1: my rhythm, you know? Because we never practiced this, so I can't.
0: I know.
1: Like, I never did this kind of whoops. If they were round, I could hit them, but I just can't.
0: Also, like the jumping, you would like go into the face of one and then stop you.
1: Yeah.
0: Yeah.
1: At the death track, they are so hard, they are round. But here they are so weird. It's like a double whoop, like two whoops in one.
0: Yeah. Especially when you're jumping, it's like a...
1: P13, it's a good result, but I would like to feel better while racing.
2: You take the best riders in Europe and you put them on a track with no whoops and they can piece it together. They all have talent, they can jump, they have technique. The whoops ruins everything for a rider. And so for him to come here, piece together the rest of the track, not surprised. But to have to learn those things, and the only way you learn them is to go through them like 5,000 times. And his calendar didn't even allow that.
3: The biggest thing for a European rider coming into Supercross is the fact that there is no Supercross in Europe. For the most part, these riders aren't practicing on a Supercross track at all because they can't. There are just no options.
4: He comes here with such an enormous amount of skill that I think you just sharpen it. Like little things you don't think about that he's up against. You know, both hands would be full of excuses that he could make pretty easily here.
5: Bien, ¿eh? ¿Qué dices? Muy bien. ¿Cansado? Sí. ¿Cómo tiene que ser?
6: Si estoy cansado después de ayer.
5: Ya. Normal. ¿Vas para allá o qué?
6: ¿Tienes algo de ver aquí?
5: No, aquí no. Vives allí. 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Mira, está pasando muy bien. Pero, por ejemplo, Justin ahora se atraganta completamente.
7: It might be raining this weekend. All of us assume you're MXGP, you're mud rider. How do you think the mud would play into your favor or not play into your favor?
1: Well, I hope it doesn't rain. I'm not a real mud rider, but obviously if I get a good start, it's a good advantage in the mud too.
8: Pretty ugly scenes right here. It is going to be a tough night ahead. It is cold and wet. The schedule, Ricky, today has been massaged a couple of times to deal with these very challenging conditions.
9: Well, I couldn't put a good lap.
0: Yeah, I know.
9: I had many people in front.
0: I understand.
9: I couldn't go down much.
0: You did good.
10: If I had to pick anyone to win, I think I'd pick you.
11: I don't understand why you guys think Europeans should be like so good in the mud. It's not like we have mud every time. And this is Supercross. You still gotta jump.
10: But you ride a lot more conditions than we do.
11: Yeah. I can't remember the track.
10: Well, that ain't good.
11: I can't remember it when it's high or low.
10: That's not good.
11: I was worried about the ruts, you know? Not about, I didn't care if it was high or low. I just was like, all right, if I can just go kind of straight, it was okay for me.
12: I think this is the first and only time that I could give Jorge Prado pointers.
11: Last weekend, I had the same. When I went to the heat race and I put my bike behind the gate, I'm like, what am I doing here? And when I was riding again, I'm like, what am I doing here again?
1: We just did 8 minutes on track. Like, when I wanted to put a fast lap, the session was already done. It's interesting, another experience, and let's have some fun in the mud.
13: This is an equalizer condition for Jorge Prado. He has spent a ton of time in the MXGP series racing in these type of elements.
8: Lawrence with the great start, but leaves the gate way open for Jorge Prado.
13: Wow, look at this. This guy is checking out, and we talked about it all day long. 5.7 seconds ahead of the defending Supercross champion. He just looks cool, calm, and collected.
8: Look at this. This is for the win. The MXGP World Champion is a heat winner.
3: Look at it. He won a heat race in his second ever Supercross. That's not normal. He hasn't even learned how to lose in this little experiment.
1: I'm not a really mud specialist, but it looks like I come to the US, and I handle the mud very well, so... No, super, super happy. My second ever heat race.

0: and already a win. I know conditions are tough, but I know I missed that when I was in Anaheim, so I'm like, hey, I counted as two and a win and a heat race here. Super gross. I couldn't expect this. So cool, so cool.
1: You've been thinking about this, I know, for a long time. Congratulations, Jorge.
0: Thank you. Let's go for the main event. I clicked better than last weekend. World champ, big elbows.

0: Prado has done a couple of weeks, a handful of weeks, if you want to be generous. And he's going up against the world's best and doing very, very well.
1: Here in San Francisco, it's time to bring the action!
2: Second race in Supercross only. In the premier class here, he wins the heat race. This guy could go on to win the main event tonight. I'm not surprised, especially in these conditions. Listen, he's a three-time champ, two-time MX2 champ, and MXGP champ, which is the premier class. So he's plenty capable of these results in these particular conditions. Seven.
3: Who wants tape?
4: Yeah. This is the worst I've ever seen in my life. Last year, New York was not this bad. Jorge looked like a freaking champ in that.
5: La primera vuelta hizo así, se me iba la moto.
6: Porque la funda es diferente.
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6: ¿También patina?
5: Sí.
6: Ah, caray.
7: Súper bien, tío. Madre mía. Súper bien.
5: En la salida...
7: Se te han caído los
5: pasos. No. The gate dropped in 3 seconds. The girl did this, and the girl was like, 1, 2, 3, and it dropped. And I was not even ready.
7: Ah, okay.
5: I was like, oh. And when I go,
7: that's why he was
5: I went
7: that
5: sideways. I got wheel spin. I got in the rut and again wheel spin.
7: Okay. And then two guys crash in front of you.
5: Yeah, but when I saw that I was not getting at the start, I'm like, I don't care. Go, everybody go. I save my goggles. I save my tear off. I got the water. So I throw my tear off and I break and everybody crash and then I go. So I don't have problems with my goggles.
7: Okay,
6: entonces saliste último de todo.
5: Del todo.
6: Es que no te vi.
5: Último del todo.
7: Sí.
8: So two rounds in, how have your feelings about Supercross changed?
4: I think I like it a little bit more, especially after the heat race win. the dream's still alive, yeah. I can see myself coming here, so this is cool, yeah.
2: The kid's work ethic is insane, and he's so dedicated and wants to win. I mean, even leading up to Anaheim, he was asking me to ride on New Year's Day and on Christmas Day. Like, nothing else mattered to him but putting in the work to put himself in that best position he can to get the result he wants.
9: I think he just wants the challenge. I think that's what makes champions different. You want that next challenge. You want to be put to the test.
10: I saw him early in one of his first few days. I was like, wow, talent. Let's see how this goes. And the dial just turned up every day. And at Anaheim 1, I was like, that's a Supercross racer.
4: So this week I rode just twice because I have press day on Friday and then racing on Saturday. So I just did, I think, around 140 laps.
11: How many laps do the guys do here?
4: I don't know, but today I'm the only one at the track right now. And some of the days too. So I finished quite late, and it's not because I'm talking or anything. I put many laps too, yeah.
12: Is this your last one before you head back?
13: Maybe I need to push a little bit. One more race.
12: It's good, I think it's cool what you're doing. The experience and just getting your feet wet. And you're holding your own.
0: A lot of rumors you could stay for Anaheim too. Have you considered that?
13: I mean, it would be cool, eh? It would be cool to stay for another week. My team is waiting for me, so on one side, you're like, yeah, you want to stay, but you understand that our goal is to win again the title in MXGP, so, you know, the big bosses decide.
14: I didn't think about it till the last day of riding, because then we checked the weather, and we're like, it's raining, so I'm like, if I come here for the races and do our mud races, it's a little pity just because I want to see my progression, right?
15: Yeah. I mean, the mission why we are here, I feel, gave us already a really good answer. Because you came here to see if you like it. And what we see, you like it a lot. So, and you adapt. And, and now, what is missing will be time here to do more laps.
4: Very slippery. I have your seat, gripper.
5: Yeah, but now with the plastics, you know, the whoops, I lost the bike because I can't grip it.
16: Any chance we see him at A2? I heard you guys talking about it earlier.
17: The request

0: is on the table, yeah. So let's see how he goes through the day. The last thing he wants definitely is like two mud races out of the three. So if this is gonna be super rainy today, we might see him. If it's a dry one and a good one and healthy, I think it's better time to go home, but give us a couple more hours to decide that one.
1: Yeah, I'm proud of you.
0: It's really an impressive step coming here and racing.
2: And I'm grateful you guys gave me the chance.
3: When are you going home? Monday? Sunday?
2: Tomorrow night.
3: Tomorrow night?
2: Yeah. But I'm trying to convince Pick. He's here.
3: Yeah. Oh, really?
2: Yeah. So, because A2 is around the corner. So.
3: Yeah. And like you haven't even really gotten a solid, like only Anaheim won. The last one doesn't count. I don't know about this one.
2: That's what I told them. I can't almost see my progression if I am racing like this. Cause
3: I mean, hopefully by the main event tonight, hopefully it'll be decent. But
4: yeah, it hasn't really been pretty. That's for sure.
2: ¿Qué te parece estar aquí en los opening ceremonies?
5: Yo qué sé. 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
6: Let's get this San Diego evening going.
7: We have another mud race on deck tonight.
0: He reached almost everything in the World Championship, what you could reach in this short period. So there is that big dream for him to come and ride in America.
6: Gates are down here in San Diego. Let's go. It is a very wet and tricky track.
0: You don't win any championship on that level if you don't have that dream. Like you're waking up and you have a target, you have a dream, and that drives you as a rider.
8: He comes across to me like a guy who's not necessarily chasing records by doing the same thing.
6: This is Jorge Prado on the triple one.
8: He'd rather chase something new that he's never won. He just got the big one, checked the box, and immediately his eyes come here.
6: This is his final weekend. He heads back to Spain, go back to his day job, so to speak, and get ready for the MXGP World Championship.
2: What did I finish, 11?
9: 11.
10: All right, Jorge, the Supercross experience complete. Is it still the dream?
2: I still want to race more, yeah. It's not enough what I got now, so it's another experience. And I want to win, so yeah. Maybe come back in the future for sure. It
8: says a lot about a person when they don't want to just do the same thing and stack, but they want to take on challenges that they shouldn't be able to do and do that.
2: A ver si me deja una semana más. Necesito una más.
10: One more.
2: Then I don't ask more. Then I know. 100%. I need the whole shot in the main. I need it.
0: What do you want to play now? Okay, try.
2: What?
11: You know, rock, scissors, stone.
2: Oh, you did.
0: Rock, scissors, stone.
2: How are you doing? One, week. Two, three? Okay.
11: Oh.
2: So?
0: Yeah, so it's there.
12: Where do you think Keith wants his future to be now that he's done this?
0: Just look at his smile when he's riding the tracks over here. So I feel he decided. He didn't say it, but I think he decided.
2: The first thing I said when I came out of the main event is I need one more. I felt like I rode okay today, but with a bad start again, it was hard to make a like proud main event. So it's like a present now again, another Christmas present. So I should be packing now my bags for Europe.
8: I don't think he accomplished his dream. I think his dream's bigger. I think he got a taste of the dream because you can only imagine it from across the pond. But now that he's tasted it, I'm pretty sure he's going to be locked in on coming over here full time and proving that he can do what he did over there in these buildings.
13: To race Supercross, the dream is done. And now is the next step. If he come here, he's right to be champion one day. That's for sure.
12: What are the chances we see him here in 2025?
14: I'm not the person who have to answer this question. I don't know. I just can say that he is very happy. He is really enjoying

0: supercross riding, also racing. So we will see what he decided.
1: ¿Qué pasa? ¿Cómo estamos? Muchas gracias, sí. Yo creo que también está saliendo bien la experiencia. Este fin de encima tenemos Triple Crown. Exacto. Así que tres oportunidades para salir primero. Muchas gracias, Marc. Gracias por la llamada. Un saludo. Chao, chao.
2: All right.
3: Did you get some advice?
1: Full gas. Yes, full gas to the whoops. That's it.
4: After back-to-back mud races, tonight we add in the Triple Crown format. Watch Prado. He said he's here to get one whole shot. Let's see if he can do it. Here we go, race one. Got it. No, just to the inside is Sexton.
5: Is Jorge Prado a supercross rider now?
6: Yeah, the beginning. The beginning of Jorge Prado supercross rider.
4: Prado's specialty is starts. And he's like, I got three shots at a whole shot next week. I want to stay and do it. He almost got it here, but he is still learning lessons in Supercross.
5: Are you a Supercross racer now?
7: I'm more, yeah. You know, I did some passes. When people passed me, I could pass back. So I was in the fight. I was in the fight for some positions. They're somewhere in the pack.
4: Prado wants the whole shot again. Webb, Blessinger, who's going to take it? Lawrence trying to get Roczen back. Ferrandis and Prado right in front of them.
7: But yeah, I think I'm kind of a racer now, like a supercross racer. I think so.
8: Him being a three-time world champion, he's showing his cards right now of why he is the champion that he is.
7: Getting better, we're getting better. I just made a mistake when I was just getting in the flow and the rhythm, and two guys got close to me, so then I struggled again, but it's coming, it's coming. Not too bad. Already in top eight on a main event. Not too bad, huh? Starting from home, complete on the outside. Almost all short again.
8: Tough spot for Jorge Prado. You want to stay safe, you want to learn, but you also want to be aggressive, and it's so easy to take that bait and ride over your limit.
9: You're in a nice spot in your life when you can either come here and chase a dream or stay back there and possibly be the winningest MXGP rider of all time. But to inject this into his life instead, pretty wild and pretty unexpected.
7: That means it's in my head. I want to come over. When is this gonna come out? Because I can maybe say it.

My definition of progression is basically having no limits, always trying to seek for something better, for something more, and basically trying to make dreams become reality. I think what we athletes share is the same passion for always trying to push the boundaries. No one else tried riding a downhill bike on snow, jumping 42 meters. Stuff like this is really what keeps me going. As long as people are pushing, trying to find new ways and be better, yeah, that's all that matters.

0: So, ready? You're not going to laugh, are you?
1: Not long after some clever people invented the bicycle, some very clever people had the idea to add something that would transform a bicycle into something entirely different and invented the modern motorcycle. In 1924, when off-road races adopted a fast-to-the-finish-line format, they became known as Herscrambles. Motorcycles were adapted to meet the demands of motocross racing. Rigid frames evolved into swing fork and rear suspensions. By the 1970s, motorcycle sales and the spectacle of motocross racing were booming in America. The scramble racing format also evolved, and new

0: disciplines emerged. And through all of that change, the spirit of the original Hare Scramble lives on.
1: If you had to explain what is hard enduro to my grandmother, how would you describe it?
0: It's definitely an in-between sport. Just like trials, you have to be able to do so many disciplines. There's not many times where you'd need speed. And just in traditional enduro, you don't need much trials background because it's more flat out.
2: Racing your motorbike over any and every terrain you can imagine.
3: The mountains, through riverbeds, through the rocks, through love. Everything what the nature kind of brings, we are riding in it.
0: With hard enduro, you've got to get as fast as you can between these hard sections. So you have to now be so fast, and you have to be super technical as well.
3: If you're trying to explain our sport, hard enduro, you just say, have you seen this crazy race in Austria, like Rapid Erzgebirge? For us, it's the biggest race of the season. There's 2,000 riders signing up for the event. The top 500 comes into the main final.
2: The race itself has a 4-hour time limit. It's pretty much a sprint from start to finish.

0: Erzberg Rodeo, the most difficult one-day race on the planet. It's got everything from gnarly hill climbs to wood sections to stupid steep downhills you've got to get off your bike, and rock sections that some parts are as big as cars.
1: 30 kilometres of madness, pretty much. It is so physical and it is so challenging. We're completely gassed and have nothing left at the finish line.
0: There's only a few guys that actually get to finish this race, sometimes down as little as 5 riders. And that's where Hard Enduro was born. So the enduro scene in the early 90s was more based on traditional enduro and some cross-country events. Some riders wanted to go one way, some riders wanted to go another. And then, obviously, with Erzberg Rodeo, people were seeing that and wanted to go and have a different kind of fun and race a different style of event. It definitely stamped a different pathway for a lot of riders. There was 180 participants in the first one in the early 90s. People seeing the videos on different TV shows here and there, it was just like a magnet for people wanting to go to.
1: People love anything kind of extreme or a little bit crazy, and when they see bikes and bodies flying everywhere, that's a natural draw for people. You know, I remember watching it when I was a kid and thinking, wow, that looks sick.
0: By the late 90s, it already was up to about 1,000 participants as well, so everybody enjoyed a thrill and spill on a hill climb, and they all wanted to come and test themselves to see how high up they could get on those hill climbs. In the first editions of Erzberg, the guys actually finding out what they could do on the Iron Giant itself. They were generally on 4-strokes. The bikes were obviously good on the fast stuff. But then they wouldn't entertain many hill climbs or rock sections. Then people started flipping over to 2-strokes. It's lighter, it's more nimble, you can hop it over rocks a bit easier. One of the times you really saw a switch in the sort of riding style was when a rider called Chris Pfeiffer turned up there. He sort of had a real strong trials background, and he sort of twisted the knob on the technical side of things. He dominated the sort of last

0: latter end of the race, because it, obviously the race starts quite fast, flowy still to this day, and then it gets more and more technical as the race goes on. So Pfeiffer definitely stamped his authority there back in 97.
1: I think locations are another big part when it comes to progression, because you get inspired by what you see. You go somewhere, you see something, how could I ride this? And that's what also, you know, inspires you to basically progress in your own sport and trying to make them your playground. I think that's as important as, you know, getting better as an athlete.
0: Erzberg is an actual mountain, and it means Iron Mountain. It's a working mine all year long, and then for these 4 days of the year, we get to go and race some dirt bikes around them. And over the years, you've seen things just change. You've seen sections disappear. The way it's dug out from just bikes and tires moving stones and dirt is just ridiculous. Some of the things that were this high are now like way down from people chewing up the ground.
2: The mountain is actually progressing and the mountain is changing. And this is definitely something pretty cool because you never race the same track.
3: Erzberg in particular has been a race for a lot of people to showcase their talent, and it's definitely been the birthplace of a lot of careers.
0: Back in 2007, it was my first Erzberg rodeo. Me and this other guy, I didn't know him, we were just racing around this enduro cross track that was there as a bit of a practice area. And then he turns up on a brand new factory KTM the day after, and if he'd got the win, then he was into a contract. He'd been signed by KTM there, pretty much. That was where Taddy was born, and I was there to witness it all.
4: Yeah, I'm really happy, really satisfied. I'm a trails rider every day, and I have my really good friend here, Bartek Obluki, and he told me that there is kind of a race that I have to go and maybe try to do some good result, and I said, yeah, why not?
3: The year Taddy went, he won on his first attempt, you know, literally just getting off a trials bike the day before, and that opened a lot of eyes. Ooh, yeah.
0: So Taddy Blazusiak, he had a lot of trials background with testing with other brands, and he brought it to KTM, and they really listened to what he had to say. He just really pushed the progression of hard enduro in that point.
3: I think that just shows you the differences and how quickly trials riders elevated the game. A lot more guys followed him in the years to come, and it wasn't quite as easy as it was for him back then. He was one of the pioneers and the first to make the switch.
0: Taddy, he won it 5 times consecutively.
4: I don't know, every win is so special, no? It's so great to win again, and I'm happy for a 5th win for sure.
0: Back in 2011, it was a real ramp up in people wanting to come and try the Erzberg Rodeo. Erzberg! We saw like Dakar Rally guys coming in. Cyril Desprez was one of them.
5: The 3-time Rally Dakar winner Cyril Desprez, with this mud, might not be his element here, as he is still getting help to get up this very steep section.
0: Another big name that really surprised me was multiple world champion motocross rider Stefan Evert. When it came into the more technical sections, then obviously he didn't do as well, and he certainly pushed his progression, let's say.
2: You just show up and everyone is just fired up to get up this hill. This feeling brings so many different disciplines to this race because you just want to make the impossible possible, I guess.
1: Next to like personal development from athletes, I think, you know, the progression of bikes, especially in my case, that's what also, you know, pushes the sport so much, because it's like in the end you can do like better stuff, you can do more stuff.
3: Tires is definitely one thing that's changed a lot and also has really elevated what's possible on an enduro bike.
2: If you're not on a good tire, you can't really fight for a win. You definitely want to be on like a good soft kind of rubber, which gives you a lot of traction and which holds on for the 3 hours, right?
3: there's new technologies. Tires have got softer. They've got a lot more durable. We use mousses now. We don't put air in them, so you've got no chance of having a puncture. The more traction you have, the faster you can go, or the more difficult a climb you can make it up.
0: So this is the tire now we're in. It's a double green compound. Once you get this bedded in and you've got a nice soft mousse in it, you need to press it so there's a bigger footprint and all the knobbles could really come into play and help you get up these hills.

0: some of the key skills that you need for Erzberg Rodeo to be as high up as you can be. You've got to be fast, because if you're not fast, you're not going to get a good front row starting position. If you're going to be only fast, then you're not going to finish Sunday. So you've got to have a nice blend of technical riding, fast riding.
1: A lot of endurance, a lot of fitness, a lot of strength. You need your legs, you need your upper body, a good mindset.
0: The hard enduro racer got everything in his box of tools to conquer any terrain that's thrown at him.
2: I think a big part of progression is inspiration from other sports, trying to look at other people, what are they doing, and get inspired from them and just taking it into your own world.
3: A lot of the current generation riders, and definitely the previous generation riders, have all came from trials, more or less.
1: Graham Chavez, he's the GOAT. He's the legend in our hard enduro sport. Graham was also one of the first guys who came out of the trials background and he brought it into the hard enduro sport.
4: Makes good use of his trial skills in this steep and very rocky section.
1: If you look from the outside, you're like, it's not possible to go up there, and he just did it.
4: Graham Jarvis, race leader, is going to show us how it should be done. His climbs today have seemed effortless.
3: Trials was 100% massively influential in the growth of the sport.
0: Billy Bolt is bringing so much progression for this next generation of athletes. And also, if you've got Bolt at the end of your name, then you're going to be fast, you know. That's how it goes.
2: It's always great to see that new generation pushing boundaries. Suddenly they realize, like, I can do that and that because I know it's possible, and that's how you push the progression.
0: The guy's absolutely wild. He's got everything that you need to be the best in hard enduro.
3: I'd never heard of Manny Lettenbickler, to be honest. I wish I hadn't. We're pretty competitive, but we're also pretty good friends. We're both pushing the level of the sport pretty hard. Tends to be us two that are battling pretty closely.
4: Here's Manuel Lettenbickler, the son of Andreas Lettenbickler.
0: That boy, he's absolutely tearing up these tracks. I've known him since a kid. I've raced against his old man for many a year.
5: Here comes Andreas Lettenbickler, just brings himself home.
1: Yeah, my dad was at the event for almost 10 years. I think he got like 8 podiums there.
0: You can see just how much Manny's taken from his dad over the years and how much he's learned from him.
4: 10 years after his father won this very race, Manuel Lettenbickler takes the Red Bull Romaniacs title.
6: We have two trophies of Red Bull Romaniacs, number one.
0: You see the bond that they've got, they're really close, and Manny absolutely looks up to his dad.
1: In 2014, my dad asked me, "Oh, you want to race Red Bull Erzbergerdeer?" And I said, "Yeah, why not? Let's just give it a try."
5: Right out of nowhere, the younger Lettenbickler.
1: I was probably 4 checkpoints before the finish, and I said to myself, "Manny, it's time to go on now."
5: Manuel Lettenbickler joins his dad then at the finishing line. Sterling performance for the 16-year-old.
1: Became the youngest finisher at Red Bull Erzbergerdeer history, which is pretty hard to top as well.

0: Now.
1: Do you think that we'll ever see a day when little Letty beats his dad?
0: We see in a few years.
1: A few years?
0: Maybe.
1: Thanks, guys.
2: Congratulations to all these guys. 30 finishes then at the 20th annual Red Bull Hare Scramble.
3: I don't think Karl Kartosz was too happy with that and the amount of finishes that finished in 14.
4: How would you describe Karl?
5: To develop that race into what it is, you've got to be a little bit crazy. That event is what grew the sport into what it is today.
3: At Erzberg Rodeo, you're definitely not just fighting against the terrain. You're also fighting against Karl Kartosz. He always wants to step up the progression of the sport and sort of make it a little bit harder here and there for the riders.
5: The organisers definitely aren't scared of pushing the limits of what's possible.
3: So over the years, Erzberg has just been a gradual progression of just getting harder and harder. And obviously Karl, behind all that, wants it to be one of the hardest races in the year. Progression of the riders then come back at Karl and say, yeah, we finished your race again. And then he goes away and scratches his head and thinks about how he can make it harder again. It's just that progression of rider versus Karl and the mountain.
6: Welcome to the Red Bull Hare Scramble 2015. What undoubtedly is the hardest single day hard enduro race of the season.
3: 2015, we introduced probably the toughest section that's ever been in Erzberg Rodeo, Green Hell.
6: These guys are discussing how they're going to get it, and here comes Johnny Walker, and again, that back wheel just spinning, can't find purchase anywhere.
3: There was five or six riders arriving at Green Hell. Graham got there first, he waited a good 10 minutes for the next guy, and then they all teamed up, all rode to the finish line together.
6: Walker and the others teaming up to get through this incredibly slippery section here. So these guys that were competitors against each other have now teamed up to help each other get to the top.
3: And I think Karl was actually, at that point, very worried that maybe nobody would finish his race. I think he just overdid it a little bit and twisted the knob a bit too hard on that year.
7: Yeah, it was a teamwork. We are the whole team and yeah, it was okay, but you know, the track managers can't ride motorbikes, so it was a little bit too difficult for us.
8: Make some shit we can vibe to. Sounded like a real
9: As riders, we always like to complain, but we need to know and understand that the work for an organizer is really tough. Running to the cops, that's the motto.
3: I don't see it coming to an end like Legato. I think the hardest thing with hard enduro is you've got to get the balance right, because you've got to have finishers for sure. To keep everybody interested and wanting to better themselves and to progress as a rider, you've got to make it so some people can't finish as well. So there's always like this taste of I want to go back and I've got to go back to do it again and again.
10: No hi ha res impossible, saps? No és una carrera que diguis, fuà, això no ho faig. El problema és que tens 4 hores.
9: I also went there in 2018. I saw the event. It was a big party. I decided to do it the year after.
5: Some of the stuff that she's done is pretty special, and she absolutely dominated the female world's trial scene for quite a number of years.

0: historically, how many women have tried it?
1: Four. That's a good question, huh?
2: I'm not sure how many women we were in 2019, maybe 3, 4.
3: Sandra Gomez and Laia Sanz lead a strong women's field.
2: I was happy to

0: and the couch dinner, that was something already quite difficult.
1: Laia Sanz writes history. No woman has ever gone as far as Sanz. She eventually clears Carl's dinner and places 39. It's not just a personal battle, but a fight for the entire women's field at the Erzberg Rodeo Red Bull Hair Scramble.
2: Laia definitely helped to put Erzberg on the map for more female athletes to come and have a go.
0: For me, it's a big satisfaction when now I see so many young girls racing, and it's always good to show everybody that we can be there and we can compete.
2: For the progression of hard enduro, there was another key point in time. We joined the FIM Hard Enduro World Championship.
3: What federation can do with the sport is more coverage, like more, it's just like way more outcome. And I think in the end, that's what of course matters for a sport, that people get interested in it.
2: Now we've got 8 rounds in the year.
4: To have a championship for hard enduro that is under that umbrella is pretty special. I'd say it just gives it even more credibility to the championship. Is going to make it harder for hobby guys to compete. But at the same time, if we want to grow and if we want to be a professional sport and we want races to be live streamed and stuff like that, I think we have to think of the elite levels.
2: More sponsors can come in, we get more airtime around the world. And it means that when we finish the 8-round series, there's an actual official world champion.
0: Every year is more and more difficult, and every year the riders are better prepared. The level is so high.
5: The sport got way more professional, and everyone is just fighting for seconds now.
6: It was such a hard push, but I'm completely over the moon. It's always been on the bucket list, and I've been so close the last couple of years, so yeah, it feels pretty special.

0: There's so much room for progression from the bikes or the riders finding new fitness, more training techniques. There's all these little things that are going to progress over the next few years. Younger talent coming through are going to just do something slightly different, like we saw Billy Bolt do and Manny. And yeah, it's going to progress and it's going to keep getting harder.
1: I think once people see that something is possible, like once someone else is doing it, you instantly get that feeling, okay, I can do it too. But I think I can maybe take it further. There's almost no limit, even if you think you can't take it further, but somehow there will be someone coming and just taking it a step further up.
2: It hurts, it's painful, it destroys your bike, and still everybody comes.

I'm thinking about new tricks all the time. Like, some of the ideas are like really bad. But some of them ended up in this project.

0: that's what we do with free skiing. We always try to progress, and if people get inspired by this project, then I'm stoked. That's the goal, I guess, to inspire people.
1: Across Canada.
2: Hello, folks. This is Levi, and he will be your tour guide for the day. We're starting off with the Spirit Mountain, a beautiful spot for wheelies. Quick detour through the main road leads you right down into the heart of the city. On our right, we have the North Shore Scenic Railroad. City classic. And of course, our fire department, one of the coolest in the country. And to finish, a quick jump across the harbour. Thank you, folks. See you on the next one.
3: Hello, my name is Marcus Perez. Excuse me. Sorry about that. My name is Marcus Perez, and I'm a beatboxer. Red Bull has asked me to supply some beats for the following clips, so let's see what the voice can cook up.

Boom, boom, boom, boom, boom, boom, boom, boom, boom, boom, boom, boom, boom, boom, boom, boom, boom, boom, boom, boom, boom, boom, boom, boom, boom, boom, boom, boom, boom, boom, boom, boom, boom, boom, boom, boom, boom, boom, boom, boom, boom, boom, boom, boom, boom, boom, boom, boom, boom, boom, boom, boom, boom, boom, boom, boom, boom, boom, boom, boom, boom, boom, boom, boom, boom, boom, boom, boom, boom, boom, boom, boom, boom, boom, boom, boom, boom, boom, boom, boom, boom, boom, boom, boom, boom, boom, boom, boom, boom, boom, boom, boom, boom, boom, boom, boom, boom, boom, boom, boom, boom, boom, boom, boom, boom, boom, boom, boom, boom, boom, boom, boom, boom, boom, boom, boom, boom, boom, boom, boom, boom, boom, boom, boom, boom, boom

Jason Paul, booked on flight 1818 to Ibiza.

Boarding completed. Ladies and gentlemen, welcome aboard on our flight to Vancouver.

0: How many tries did it take you?
1: 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More worried about is the weight of the parachute. It's about 20 pounds. It's really heavy, so it's really hard to do anything with the parachute in your back.

0: fall in the world. 6 million cubic feet of water a second ripping off the edge. It's real.
1: This is Niagara Falls.
0: This is the first time in history that anybody's ever had a permit to go ice climbing here.

0: This is the coolest thing I've ever done with ice in my life. I've climbed icebergs. I've climbed radical spray ice in huge caves. Climbed ice down in mines. Climbed ice on top of Africa. And now I've climbed Niagara Falls.
1: Relationship.
2: Four of the best competitive climbers in the world racing head to head.
3: So we have what I would call the young guns, you know, two of the top competitors in the world right now. The Slovenian team, Domen and Jerne, they're here to dominate and compete.
4: See how it goes.
1: The first pitch, we could say it's a warm-up. Some jugs, some big slopers, some small holds, something that just gets you going.
4: Climbing.
1: Then we go to the second pitch. Would say a bit more crimpy, nothing too hard.
4: Nice, good eyes. Yes, I.
1: The third pitch is just very long.
4: Okay.
1: The fourth pitch is so far the hardest pitch. Pitch number five is modern climbing, some bouldering sections.
4: Nice, really nice.
1: And the last one, it's the shortest one, and it has, yeah, holds like this big.
5: This is tricky. What am I gonna do now? So he thinks he's a pawn up, but I can sense the danger around his king. The knight on d7 is his key defender. I have to get rid of it. Because if he manages to regroup his pieces, this can turn really nasty. I'm going to go rook b3. This attacks his queen. He's got to move it somewhere.
6: Oh, no. Oh my goodness.
5: Either case, I go rook b7, attacking the knight. Now, if he moves the knight, he loses on the spot to queen f7. So he's got to defend it with queen d5. Even though he might think he's defended it, but he really hasn't, because I take the knight. After rook d7, he has to recapture my rook with queen d7. And now knight f6, forking the king and the queen, winning the queen. It's game over.
7: Jump up, then I know you want more. Put your hands up so I know you're hardcore.

0: There's so many projects that I have in mind, so many ideas.
1: There's so many different ways of expressing yourself, expressing your riding and creativity for myself. This is how I get passion with the sport.

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1: Sit down, hold on, get ready for this one.
2: This is the greatest Red Bull soapbox race crashes. All teams enter with a dream. But for some, that dream comes to an abrupt and sometimes spectacular end.
3: Oh, he's lost it there! Wow, look at that! There was no way they could save that.
1: Off we go.
3: And it's shaking at the moment. Look at

0: it's so far so good for the Pope Mobile. Through the last chicane, over the ramp. There, oh! You can see the carnage it caused.
1: Wide wheels at the front,
0: narrow at the back, small wheels around the bar. Oh, they've nearly gone over the top. Oh, look at that, he's got the soapbox on it.
2: They forgot a really vital ingredient. You've got to turn right. Look at that. Oh, so spectacular.
0: Two nervous fellas behind the wheel. Twisty turn. Look at the skin in the back. Oh, they're absolutely flying. Here comes the end of it. Oh, and they go. And it's red all over it. Look at his face. He's got no. Look at the onboard, here we go. Oh, you can't hold it there. That is spectacular. Everybody's okay, which is the first thing to tell you.
3: I would be wearing some heavy.
0: Hurtling towards it. Oh, here we go. It might have to be fingers crossed. Still looking quick though, but it seems to be difficult to hold, doesn't it, in line? Isn't it side to side through there? Over the apples of bed. Bounce, bounce, bounce. The wheels come off. Skidding down the track. Now it's got to get through the chicane. That we go towards the kicker. Over the kicker. Oh, it's splintered over the kicker. And then over the kicker, lands on the side and rolls over. And that was the end of Hippie Split Campervan, I'm afraid.
4: He is okay. Though Mount Everest is the tallest, there's one mountain 250 meters shorter that every mountaineer fears. Considered the hardest mountain to climb in the world.
5: K2.
6: A ski descent of K2 would be a monumental event.
5: To do it without using any supplemental oxygen seems pretty unachievable. You lose an edge and you're gone.

0: If I could be an animal in the forest, I think I would be a bear.
1: They eat a lot of fresh fish, and they get to hibernate for half the year, so it sounds like a nice time.

0: they'll show up here to our semi-blank canvas. It is an old Rampage site from 2014. Then we have 3 days of digging.
1: We're all gonna do a top to bottom run of the line that we created over the past week.
2: It's looking really good, and the ladies are stepping it up.

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1: Noguera.
2: Cammy no alligator. Cammy has big kahunas.
0: Yeah, Cammy!
3: You were going so fast.
1: I know.

0: side running.
1: Getting a little seasick.
0: Or does the east side run it in the house tonight? Does the south side run it in the house tonight? Or does the west side run it?
2: Downhill, backwards, and fast. You can see it start to pick up speed. The two chickens hurtling down, coming up towards the kicker! Very, very quick so far. But the berm coming up, this is the moment of truth.
3: In 2014, the Red Bull Soapbox Race provided us with an epic worldwide display of the kookiest daredevils we have ever seen. Undeterred by nerve-shredding courses littered with jumps, bumps and berms, these speed demons

0: literally stop at nothing for speed gun supremacy. Let's take a look at the best of the fast and fearless runs of 2014. First up, we're in Paris with a puzzling team throwing all common sense out of the window.
1: OK, so Carré 3D, it's a first this in the history of the Red Bull soapbox race that anybody is going to try and navigate the course backwards. You've got to be pretty balmy sometimes to go down forwards, but to do it backwards whilst looking in your wing mirrors, well, I'm not sure I'd want to do that. So 17 out of 20 for the performance. Now, what can they do going backwards down this circuit? I can't wait to see them go over the kicker and round the corner backwards. Is he brave? Or is he foolish? What he is at the moment is pretty fast, and he's in a straight line at the moment. Over the jump backwards, no problem. Through the chicane, here we go. Can he actually see to get through the chicane? Well, clearly he can. Gets through there, no problem at all. Through the gravel trap. This is where it starts to get interesting. Downhill, backwards, and fast. You can see it start to pick up speed. Over the jump, he's got the really tricky piece coming. Takes the jump well. Oh, flies around the corner, he nearly lost it there. He was on one wheel around the corner, but he manages to get it through the finish line in a time of 50 seconds. That's a remarkable run. Carré 3D, and he lives to fight another day.
2: Oh, look at the reveal! That is amazing.
0: From Paris to Seattle, and a killer whale showing no fear of the mighty berm.
1: So there they are, then, MJ and the Blackfish, a Michael Jackson-themed soapbox. And it's based on the famous children's film Free Willy. Michael Jackson wrote the soundtrack to it. And he's got the moves, hasn't he? 60 out of 60. So Jacko went down well with the judges. And there he is on the back. Down goes Shamu, stroke an orca whale. Let's see what happens with this one then. MJ and the Blackfish looking to set a quick time. A quick time with a decent performance score. And they could be in for a successful afternoon here in Seattle. And they certainly started off in very impressive fashion. Michael Jackson hanging on to the back end. Through the chicane they go. No problem up to now. Very quick and very smooth. Very good in a straight line, this one. But the berm coming up, this is the moment of truth. Into the berm, went very, very high, and that gets the kick off as well. Down they come, storming towards the finish line. They like it. What about the time? 39.4, one of the best ones of the day. Add that to the performance. They should be in the top 10, or maybe the top 5. That was really good. It's a different way around the berm, isn't it? Go really, really high, just graze the perspex, and then slingshot off the corner. Gives you speed towards the finish line.
0: We are staying in Seattle for the next team on the menu.
1: And Team Flying Taco. They are supposed to be the steak in the taco. The European equivalent is the meat in the sandwich, and they get 54 for their performance. They actually managed to decide on the name whilst enjoying Taco Tuesday. They were shoveling the things in, and here they are, Team Flying Taco today. And they are flying at the top of the circuit. It's a strange-looking soapbox, isn't it? And there's a bit of a wobble there as well. It might be put your finger in the air later on. Let's get round the circuit first. Very, very quickly through the chicane, which is no problem for this particular soapbox because it's actually quite narrow in design. Very, very quick so far. Here they go over the ramp. No problem there. Got to make sure you hang on in the back, otherwise you lose a bit of meat. Here they go through the next chicane. Into the berm they go. Lots of speed, maybe too low, and they come to grief. And they lose some of the meat as well. Just watch this. Didn't get quite high enough. You've got to get higher than that through the berm, otherwise you can't control the vehicle. And there we see the poor fellow in the back land on his back, lettuce all over him, and the taco is no more. Team Flying Taco, come a cropper on the berm, and that is why it's there.
0: From fast food in North America, we head to Turin, Italy, for another amazing run.
1: So, Pulasta, corn chicken. The fastest corn on the cob on the planet is about to hurtle down the track here in Turin. I think this has the potential to be a pretty quick soapbox, but I suppose it's all in the driving. 32 out of 50 is the performance score. It's certainly narrow, it's got the pointed front, so it should get some speed up, and it's got the low centre of gravity as well, so it might make it relatively easy to control too. So down they

0: go. Around the berm. He was concerned about the berm, but he's got through it. Here's the smoke. Not the first time we've seen the green smoke in Turin today. They're all at it. Pulaster on the way down. The two chickens hurtling down. Coming up towards the kicker! Well, it just survived it, didn't it? Thought that might end in tears. Through the chicane, they've still got the ramp to go. Over the ramp, they're okay. It's pretty quick. It's moving swiftly down the circuit. They're around the corner. They can see the finish line. The smoke tells you they're nearly there. There's the chequered flag. What about the time? 43.27. That's really quick today.
1: We head to Lima, Peru for our final Fast and Furious team and a run that just keeps giving, even after the soapbox crosses the finish line.
0: Rapido y sabrosos is the next one, which roughly translates to quick and tasty. A complete run of tens, 50 points out of 50 points. Now, if this is a fast run here, then those points at the top could be very, very important. And they've certainly started off looking pretty rapid, haven't they? Through the chicane. Pretty easy to handle this one. This looks a pretty quick time at the moment, if he can hold it together, which is a big if, because we've seen some spectacular crashes already today. Just like earlier, he's gone for the low run around the berm. Now, will that pay dividends for Rapidos y Sabrosos? Over the ramp for the second time. No mistakes so far. Just grazing the hay bales on the way through. The chicane navigated perfectly, and he's hardly put a foot wrong this whole run. It looks like it's going to be fast. They had the big performance at the top as well. 46.42. That is a very good combination of time and performance score. And here come the team behind him. Oh, he's gone over. Didn't do very well there, did he? Up he gets, picks himself. Oh, he's gone again.
1: So there you have it. Fast and Furious teams quite literally falling over themselves in the pursuit of speed and glory. What more can we ask? We'll see you next time.

my definition of progression is basically having no limits, always trying to seek for something better, for something more, and basically trying to make dreams become reality. I think what we athletes share is the same passion for always trying to push the boundaries. No one else tried riding a downhill bike on snow, jumping 42 meters. Stuff like this is really what keeps me going. As long as people are pushing, trying to find new ways and be better, yeah, that's all that matters.

0: So, you ready? You're not going to laugh, are you? Not long after some clever people invented the bicycle, some very clever people had the idea to add something that would transform a bicycle into something entirely different and invented the modern motorcycle. In 1924, when off-road races adopted a fast-to-the-finish-line format, they became known as Hurst Scrambles. Motorcycles were adapted to meet the demands of motocross racing. Rigid frames evolved into swing fork and rear suspensions. By the 1970s, motorcycle sales and the spectacle of motocross racing were booming in America. The scramble racing format also evolved and new disciplines emerged. And through all of that change, the spirit of the original Hurst Scramble lives on.
1: If you had to explain what is hard enduro to my grandmother, how would you describe it?
0: It's definitely an in-between sport. Just like trials, you have to be able to do so many disciplines. There's not many times where you'd need speed. And just in traditional enduro, you don't need much trials background because it's more

0: We're flat out.
1: Racing your motorbike over any and every terrain you can imagine.
2: The mountains, through riverbeds, through the rocks, through love. Everything what the nature kind of brings, we are riding in it.
0: With hard enduro, you've got to get as fast as you can between these hard sections. So you have to now be so fast and you have to be super technical as well.
2: If you're trying to explain our sport, hard enduro, you just say, have you seen this crazy race in Austria, like Rapid Erzgebirge? For us, it's the biggest race of the season. There's 2,000 riders signing up for the event. The top 500 comes into the main final.
1: The race itself has a 4-hour time limit. It's pretty much a sprint from start to finish.

0: Esbjerg Rodeo, the most difficult one-day race on the planet. It's got everything from gnarly hill climbs to wood sections to stupid steep downhills you've got to get off your bike, and rock sections that some parts are as big as cars.
1: 30 kilometres of madness, pretty much. It is so physical and it is so challenging. We're completely gassed and have nothing left at the finish line.
0: There's only a few guys that actually get to finish this race, sometimes down as little as 5 riders. And that's where Hard Enduro was born. So the enduro scene in the early 90s was more based on traditional enduro and some cross-country events. Some riders wanted to go one way, some riders wanted to go another. And then, obviously, with Esbjerg Rodeo, people were seeing that and wanted to go and have a different kind of fun and race a different style of event. It definitely stamped a different pathway for a lot of riders. There was 180 participants in the first one in the early 90s. People seeing the videos on different TV shows here and there, it was just like a magnet for people wanting to go to.
1: People love anything kind of extreme or a little bit crazy, and when they see bikes and bodies flying everywhere, that's a natural draw for people. You know, I remember watching it when I was a kid and thinking, wow, that looks sick.
0: By the late 90s, it already was up to about 1,000 participants as well, so everybody enjoyed a thrill and spill on a hill climb, and they all wanted to come and test themselves to see how high up they could get on those hill climbs. In the first editions of Esbjerg, the guys actually finding out what they could do on the Iron Giant itself. They were generally on 4 strokes. The bikes were obviously good on the fast stuff. But then they wouldn't entertain many hill climbs or rock sections. Then people started flipping over to 2 strokes. It's lighter, it's more nimble, you can hop it over rocks a bit easier. One of the times you really saw a switch in the sort of riding style was when a rider called Chris Pfeiffer turned up there. He sort of had a real strong trials background, and he sort of twisted the knob on the technical side of things. He dominated the sort of latter end of the race, because obviously the race starts quite fast, flowy, still to this day, and then it gets more and more technical as the race goes on. So Pfeiffer definitely stamped his authority there back in 97.
2: I think locations are another big part when it comes to progression, because you get inspired by what you see. You go somewhere.

0: somewhere you see something, how could I ride this? And that's what also, you know, inspires you to basically progress in your own sport and trying to make them your playground. I think that's as important as, you know, getting better as an athlete.
1: Erzberg is an actual mountain, and it means Iron Mountain. It's a working mine all year long, and then for these 4 days of the year, we get to go and race some dirt bikes around them. And over the years, you've seen things just change. You've seen sections disappear. The way it's dug out from just bikes and tires moving stones and dirt is just ridiculous. Some of the things that were this high are now like way down from people chewing up the ground.
2: The mountain is actually progressing and the mountain is changing. And this is definitely something pretty cool because you never race the same track.
3: Erzberg in particular has been a race for a lot of people to showcase their talent. And it's definitely been the birthplace of a lot of careers.
1: Back in 2007, it was my first Erzberg rodeo. Me and this other guy, I didn't know him. We were just racing around this enduro cross track that was there as a bit of a practice area. And then he turns up on a brand new factory KTM the day after. And if he'd got the win, then he was into a contract. He'd been signed by KTM there pretty much. That was where Taddy was born and I was there to witness it all.
4: Yeah, I'm really happy, really satisfied. I'm a trails rider every day. And I have my really good friend here, Bartek Obluki, and he told me that there is kind of a race that I have to go and maybe try to do some good result. And I said, yeah, why not?
3: The year Taddy went, he won on his first attempt, you know, literally just getting off a trials bike the day before, and that opened a lot of eyes.
1: So Taddy Blazusiak, he had a lot of trials background with testing with other brands, and he brought it to KTM and they really listened to what he had to say. He just really pushed the progression of hard enduro in that point.
3: I think that just shows you the differences and how quickly trials riders elevated the game. A lot more guys followed him in the years to come, and it wasn't quite as easy as it was for him back then. He was one of the pioneers and the first to make the switch.
1: Taddy, he won it 5 times consecutively.
4: I don't know, every win is so special, you know? It's so great to win again, and I'm happy for a 5th win for sure.
1: Back in 2011, it was a real ramp up in people wanting to come and try the Erzberg Rodeo.
5: Erzberg!
1: We saw like Dakar Rally guys coming in. Cyril Desprez was one of them.
6: The 3-time Rally Dakar winner Cyril Desprez, with this mud, might not be his element here as he is still getting help to get up this very steep section.
1: Another big name that really surprised me was multiple world champion motocross rider Stefan Evert. When it came into the more technical sections, then obviously he didn't do as well, and he certainly pushed his progression, let's say.
2: You just show up and everyone is just fired up to get up this hill. This feeling brings so many different disciplines to this race because you just want to make the impossible possible, I guess.
0: Next to like personal development from athletes, I think, you know, the progression of bikes, especially in my case, that's what also, you know, pushes the sport so much, because it's like in the end, you can do like better stuff, you can do more stuff.
3: Tires is definitely one thing that's changed a lot and also has really elevated what's possible on an enduro bike.
2: If you're not on a good tire, you can't really fight for a win. You definitely want to be on like a good soft kind of rubber, which gives you a lot of traction and which holds on for the 3 hours, right?
3: There's new technologies. Tires have got softer. They've got a lot more durable. We use mousses now. We don't put air in them, so you've got no chance of having a puncture. The more traction you have, the faster you can go, or the more difficult a climb you can make it up.
1: So this is the tire now we're in. It's a double green compound. Once you get this bedded in and you've got a nice soft mousse in it, you need to press it so there's a bigger footprint and all the nobbles could really come into play and help you get up these hills.

0: some of the key skills that you need for Erzberg Rodeo to be as high up as you can be. You've got to be fast, because if you're not fast, you're not going to get a good front row starting position. If you're going to be only fast, then you're not going to finish Sunday. So you've got to have a nice blend of technical riding, fast riding.
1: A lot of endurance, a lot of fitness, a lot of strength. You need your legs, you need your upper body, a good mindset.
0: The hard enduro racer got everything in his box of tools to conquer any terrain that's thrown at him.
2: I think a big part of progression is inspiration from other sports. Trying to look at other people, what are they doing, and get inspired from them and just taking it into your own world.
3: A lot of the current generation riders, and definitely the previous generation riders, have all came from trials, more or less.
1: Graham Chavez, he's the GOAT. He's the legend in our hard enduro sport.
2: Graham was also one of the first guys who came out of the trials background, and he brought it into the hard enduro sport.
4: Makes good use of his trial skills in this steep and very rocky section.
1: If you look from the outside, you're like, it's not possible to go up there, and he just did it.
4: Graham Jarvis, race leader, is going to show us how it should be done. His climbs today have seemed effortless.
3: Trials was 100% massively influential in the growth of the sport.
0: Billy Bolt is bringing so much progression for this next generation of athletes. And also, if you've got Bolt at the end of your name, then you're going to be fast, you know. That's how it goes.
2: It's always great to see that new generation pushing boundaries. Suddenly, they realize, like, I can do that and that because I know it's possible, and that's how you push the progression.
0: The guy's absolutely wild. He's got everything that you need to be the best in hard enduro.
3: I'd never heard of Manny Lettenbickler, to be honest. I wish I hadn't. We're pretty competitive, but we're also pretty good friends. We're both pushing the level of the sport pretty hard. Tends to be us two that are battling pretty closely.
4: Here's Manuel Lettenbickler, the son of Andreas Lettenbickler.
0: That boy, he's absolutely tearing up these tracks. I've known him since a kid. I've raced against his old man for many a year.
5: Here comes Andreas Lettenbickler, just brings himself home.
1: Yeah, my dad was at the event for almost 10 years. I think he got like 8 podiums there.
0: You can see just how much Manny's taken from his dad over the years and how much he's learned from him.
4: 10 years after his father won this very race, Manuel Lettenbickler takes the Red Bull Romaniacs title.
6: We have 2 trophies of Red Bull Romaniacs, number one.
0: You see the bond that they've got, they're really close, and Manny absolutely looks up to his dad.
1: In 2014, my dad asked me, "Oh, you want to race Red Bull Erzberg here?" And I said, "Yeah, why not? Let's just give it a try."
5: Right out of nowhere, the younger Lettenbickler.
1: I was probably 4 checkpoints before the finish, and I said to myself, "Manny, it's time to go on now."
5: Manuel Lettenbickler joins his dad then at the finishing line. Sterling performance for the 16-year-old.
1: Became the youngest finisher at Red Bull Erzberg history, which is pretty hard to top as well now.
7: Do you think that we'll ever see a day when little Letty beats his dad?
8: We see in a few years.
7: A few years?
8: Maybe.
7: Thanks, guys.
5: Congratulations to all these guys. 30 finishes then at the 20th annual Red Bull Hair Scramble.
0: I don't think Karl Katosh was too happy with that and the amount of finishes that finished in 14.
9: How would you describe Karl?
3: To develop that race into what it is, you've got to be a little bit crazy. That event is what grew the sport into what it is today.
0: At Erzberg Rodeo, you're definitely not just fighting against the terrain. You're also fighting against Karl Kataršík. He always wants to step up the progression of the sport and sort of make it a little bit harder here and there for the riders.
3: The organisers definitely aren't scared of pushing the limits of what's possible.
0: So over the years, Erzberg has just been a gradual progression of just getting harder and harder. And obviously Karl, behind all that, wants it to be one of the hardest races in the year. Progression of the riders then come back at Karl and say, yeah, we finished your race again. And then he goes away and scratches his head and thinks about how he can make it harder again. It's just that progression of rider versus Karl and the mountain.
10: Welcome to the Red Bull Hare Scramble 2015. What undoubtedly is the hardest single day hard enduro race of the season.
0: 2015, we introduced probably the toughest section that's ever been in Erzberg Rodeo, Green Hell.
10: These guys are discussing how they're gonna get it, and here comes Johnny Walker, and again, that back wheel just spinning, can't find purchase anywhere.
0: There was five or six riders arriving at Green Hell. Graham got there first, he waited a good 10 minutes for the next guy, and then they all teamed up, all rode to the finish line together.
10: Walker and the others teaming up to get through this incredibly slippery section here. So these guys that were competitors against each other have now teamed up to help each other get to the top.
0: And I think Karl was actually, at that point, very worried that maybe nobody would finish his race. I think he just overdid it a little bit and twisted the knob a bit too hard on that year.
6: Yeah, it was a teamwork. We are the whole team and yeah, it was okay, but you know, the track managers can't ride motorbikes, so it was a little bit too difficult for us.
11: Make some shit we can vibe to. Sounded like a real naked
12: anthem. Try this on my wallet, not your finger. As riders, we always like to complain, but we need to know and understand that the work for an organizer is really tough. Don't run into the cops, that's the motto.
0: I don't see it coming to an end like Legato. I think the hardest thing with hard enduro is you've got to get the balance right, because you've got to have finishers for sure. To keep everybody interested and wanting to better themselves and to progress as a rider, you've got to make it so some people can't finish as well. So there's always like this taste of, I want to go back and I've got to go back to do it again and again.
13: No, és, no hi ha res impossible, saps? No és una carrera que diguis, fuà, això no ho faig. El problema és que tens 4 hores.
12: I also went there in 2018. I saw the event. It was a big party. I decided to do it the year after.
3: Some of the stuff that she's done is pretty special, and she absolutely dominated the female world's trial scene for quite a number of years.

0: historically, how many women have tried it?
1: That's a good question, man.
2: I'm not sure how many women we were in 2019, maybe 3-4.
3: Sandra Gomez and Laia Sanz lead a strong women's field.
2: I was happy to end the couch dinner. That was something already quite difficult.
3: Laia Sanz writes history. No woman has ever gone as far as Sanz. She eventually clears Carl's dinner and places 39. It's not just a personal battle, but a fight for the entire women's field at the Erzberg Rodeo Red Bull Hair Scramble.
4: Laia definitely helped to put Erzberg on the map for more female athletes to come and have a go.
2: For me, it's a big satisfaction when now I see so many young girls racing, and it's always good to show everybody that we can be there and we can compete.
4: For the progression of hard enduro, there was another key point in time. We joined the FIM Hard Enduro World Championship.
5: What federation can do with the sport is more coverage, like more, there's just like way more outcome. And I think in the end, that's what of course matters for a sport, that people get interested in it.
4: Now we've got 8 rounds in the year.
6: To have a championship for hard enduro that is under that umbrella is pretty special. I'd say it just gives it even more credibility to the championship. Is going to make it harder for hobby guys to compete. But at the same time, if we want to grow and if we want to be a professional sport and we want races to be live streamed and stuff like that, I think we have to think of the elite level.
4: More sponsors can come in, we get more airtime around the world. And it means that when we finish the 8-round series, there's an actual official world champion.
2: Every year is more and more difficult, and every year the riders are better prepared. The level is so high.
7: The sport got way more professional, and everyone is just fighting for seconds now.
8: It was such a hard push, but I'm completely over the moon. It's always been on the bucket list, and I've been so close the last couple of years, so yeah, it feels pretty special.

0: There's so much room for progression from the bikes or the riders finding new fitness, more training techniques. There's all these little things that are going to progress over the next few years. Younger talent coming through are going to just do something slightly different, like we saw Billy Bolt do and Manny. And yeah, it's going to progress and it's going to keep getting harder.
1: I think once people see that something is possible, like once someone else is doing it, you instantly get that feeling, okay, I can do it too. But I think I can maybe take it further. There's almost no limit, even if you think you can't take it further, but somehow there will be someone coming and just taking it a step further up.
2: It hurts, it's painful, it destroys your bike, and still everybody comes.

0: I did my medical studies in Utrecht in the Netherlands, and I was there really in my safe environment in the big city, having the same friends around. And in the last 2 years, it was just a cool experience for me to get to know the healthcare system in different countries and to also have some travel experience. So that's why it was a super cool adventure for me to travel to Indonesia. I had 1 week left to travel and I just had my dive certificate. And I was like wondering, oh, what should I do with my last days here in Indonesia? And I heard that you could make some beautiful dives around the island of Flores. And at that stage, I was in Lombok. So then I decided to book a final 4-day boat trip from the island Lombok to Flores. And then from there, I could fly back to Amsterdam. So that's why I decided to go on this trip. I was like pretty confident when I stepped on the boat and I was like excited for the next 4 days. But then actually, yeah, we came in something like super extreme. And what actually happened during the boat trip, yeah, has been a big moment for me in my life and yeah, life changing as well.
1: Getting vital.
2: Paddles only, yes.
0: For me, with the pull buoy or without?
2: You can do it how you want. They'll be getting out now, right?

0: That little bounce just makes such a difference. As long as you can feel it. Doctor. Dr. Elsvissa, what I know.
1: When I started training here, what was your first impression of me, and did you see any potential or not?
0: The potential I saw was the doggedness of character, somebody that really wanted to improve a great deal. You're already exceeding the levels I thought you'd get to, but now I can see you can get to higher levels. And the problem with getting to higher levels, you've got to let go of everything's got to be fixed in a doctrinal way. This is the way, this is in physical exertion, it doesn't work that way.
2: That's what worries me, the fact that you just can't train and let it go. You put it in context of my last race, my next race, what day it is, and that's what the trouble comes, because then you end up cramming when you should be backing off. You push through, and the next thing you pull the injury, and then you've got a six-week situation where you've got to reevaluate, rechange, rebuild up again. So it's a constant up and down. Not just Els, everybody's the same. They want to measure everything, and the only thing they have control over is what they're doing at this present moment, the now. The now is the most overlooked thing in sport, and it's the most important thing in sport. I've spent 30 years trying to explain it to hundreds and hundreds of athletes, and there's only a few that get it. It's just a coincidence, the few that get it become champions, and the others keep breaking themselves because of their insecurities.
1: Mm-hmm. And then for races over the coming months, I don't know.
2: Well, now we start to build up for next year to try to qualify for Hawaii.
3: Nou, doen wij de slap motion. Je hebt er wel vertrouwen in?
4: Ja.
3: Waarom?
4: Hello.
1: I think I had some internal drive that I was a really ambitious kid myself. And when I was doing sports, I wanted to do it, best possible. In school, I was pretty eager to learn, and maybe also because, I kind of liked it to go to school and to do sports. I think I've always been a bit different than the other kids. My parents didn't have high expectations for me to go studying or to have a certain or specific job. It was never something in my mind to become a professional athlete. And also my parents, they didn't push me to become a professional athlete. They just said, well, do your sports, do your best in school, and then we are happy. That's how I am, that always when I have a goal, I always want to achieve that goal, and I will do everything to reach that goal. I do it especially for myself, and it's not that I want to prove to others that I can achieve something, but I really have that inner drive. And I think getting that confidence from them in whatever way I would go, it was the right way. Then I was also able to make maybe sometimes decisions that other people wouldn't make, because they didn't send me in a specific direction or in a way. So just explore your own inner drive. Where's your motivation, and where do you get energy from? Go that way, and we are behind you to support you in that. And I would say I'm very grateful about that. It was all super safe and very comfortable, but the world is bigger than that. And it's bigger than the place where I grew up. And then when I did my studies in Utrecht in the Netherlands, I was actually also living in such a small network, all happy people around me, wealthy people around me. Everything went well with everyone, and that's not the reality. And it's also now what I experience in sport, like traveling through like so many countries, meeting so many people, meeting so many like different cultures. You really see the real world, and that's also why I like the racing so much, because it really comes down that you're out of your comfort zone.
4: And the last trip was from Brisbane naar Dubai and from Dubai naar Amsterdam. It was afgelopen eind september ben ik teruggekomen uit Australië. 9 maanden getraind. En nu ja, weet ik niet wanneer ik hem weer ga gebruiken.
1: At moments when I look in the water, then often I think back to, oh, I've been in this ocean. Then I try to kind of, yeah, sometimes go back to the moment, to what actually happened, and that I've been like fighting in that ocean for hours and hours, and I had to really like survive for a few days.
4: I just take a moment to think about that situation and how unreal it actually was.
1: The first 2 days, it was super nice. It was really nice to get to know the people on board, have some nice chats together, see some different islands, do some snorkeling. And then, out of nowhere, we hit a reef. The crew members, they were all like going into the ocean. They were swimming around the boat to check if there was any damage. But they said, oh, it's all good. We don't have any damage. We can continue the trip. So yeah, we actually continued and had another good day until we didn't have a good day anymore. Our guide, he came upstairs. And he said, oh, guys, put your life jacket on. There's a hole in the boat and we're making water.

we all like grabbed our mobile phones and trying to reach the emergency, but all our phones were out of service. As soon as I heard that there was no equipment to reach out to people, then I was, okay, now this is like serious. No one knows that we are here in the ocean, that we are making water, that we will actually be in the ocean in like a very short time. And I haven't seen any other like boats in the last couple of days. I wonder if we actually get out of here.

the first few months after that accident, I didn't really realize what happened to me, and it had a really big impact on my mind and my body and the way how I was just living my life, because my body was just like still full of adrenaline and kind of ready to attack another fight. I think my real story started after having experienced this in Indonesia. Days later, on the Monday, I was like back in Utrecht, sitting there in university. So yeah, straight away I continued with what I was doing before the trip, and I had a lesson with this coach, and then actually she advised me to have a paper next to my bed, and at the end of each day she said, just write down how your day went, if you were happy or unhappy, if you had good moments, bad moments, write it down. But I didn't feel like writing, and then I found out that what actually really cleared my mind and what was helping me after a long day in the hospital, working like super hard, feeling a bit emotional, I was just super happy to put on my running shoes and run away, run into nature, and to really clear my mind. And that's how I really, started to enjoy running, and then found out that the passion I had for sports as a kid, that drive came back, and that was just my way also to process the trauma.

0: When I have like flashbacks to Indonesia during a race or before a race, then I know that like during a race, it's like very important to me to really focus in the moment and to be focused on the race and don't like get distracted about like other competitors, noises around me. And so also when my thoughts drift away to the trauma in Indonesia or to what happened in Indonesia, and at the moment I realize, I try to block it because it will distract me from actually what I have to do.
1: You think it helps to take a shower and get changed?
2: Yeah.
1: Because if I want to race, then I have to do something now.

0: dan kun je straks je drinken niet eens binnenhouden met je voeding. En dan ben je met een uur zwemmen, ben je al bek. Je gaat alleen maar de vernieling in.
1: Ja, denk het ook. Ja. Ik ga mijn coach al even bellen.
0: En dan is het niet anders als...
2: I think from every obstacle or tough moment, you can like learn so much. Sometimes you can be grateful as well that you've had a tough time because it makes you stronger as a person. I would say in the triathlon, it's really about who can suffer the most. There were three guys actually in Hawaii, and it was a swimmer, a biker, and a runner, and they wanted to find out who's strongest. And they said, okay, let's create a race and compete against each other, and we put all the three disciplines together. Then they decided to do a 3.8 kilometer swim to ride, I believe, around the island in Hawaii, which was a 180 kilometer bike ride. And then they said, okay, then we finish it off with the full marathon to do the ultimate test of running. And then the one who's finished first is the strongest of us three. And that's how the sport of triathlon started.
1: Yes. So we don't start or still wait?
3: I will start. I don't think you're in any state to start.
1: Yeah, I just go back to the room and sleep.
4: Yeah. Hi.

Yeah, I would say what I find so beautiful about the sport triathlon and different to being a doctor, the personal development and the self-development you go through in this sport. And it's just the ultimate way to test yourself. After the accident, I really believed in, yeah, that I could achieve this. It's in the end all about your mind and your body, and you don't have any tools or things that will help you towards the finish line. It's just a challenge with yourself. And yeah, I think I really like that self-challenge, and that you have to go so deep and really have to give your all to make it towards that finish line. What I really love about triathlon is first that it's like three different sports, and it's not everyday training for like one discipline, but it's the combination of the three different sports. Just like so grateful that every day I can train and test my body to really challenge myself physically and mentally. Throughout the year for us there are some big races. Yeah, you make sure that you really build up towards this big moment in the year. Made the decision to just keep doing what I was doing and to become a doctor and hopefully a great surgeon. But I got this opportunity and I thought, well, I'll just give it a go. And yeah, my like entire heart is into this now. And I think that's super cool about like triathlon, that the journey towards becoming a champion, I would say that's the most beautiful journey and a whole process of personal development.

in 2018. It was like a beautiful sunny day, and I had a race in my home country, the Ironman in the Netherlands. Everyone was there, and during that day, I took the win. That was 4 years after the accident in Indonesia. It was only 1 year after I took the decision to be a professional athlete, stepping into the unknown. I became a doctor, and I chose to kind of go into the unknown, being a professional triathlete, and now I'm here holding the tape, and I'm an Ironman champion.

0: I started to put more pressure on myself. Oh, I want to do well in this race. I want to get a good result. I want to win. And just too busy with all the noises, the competitors around, the results, everything. And that distracted me from actually the task I had to do. And that resulted also in injuries, because I really believe that when your mind is stressed and when you're not in a good place mentally, it will impact on your body as well. So yeah, I started like overtraining myself. I got stress fractures, got injuries, and I was just completely out of balance.
1: I'm freaking out a bit about my calories.
2: Yeah?
1: Yeah, that I don't know if I've eaten enough. Okay, I should be fine.
3: Want some more toast.
1: Because then I can't sleep if I have like two. So I wake up at 4. The bread is in here, right?
3: Good night,
4: morning.
3: Game day.
4: Sleep tight. Get your game shorts on in the morning.

0: transition anymore. You should be heading over to the swim start because you are now under 15 minutes away from your race start. So that is 70.3 athletes. You should not be in transition anymore. You should be heading over to the swim start.
1: We round the other way, no, no. And you want this steam forward.
0: Lee, 70.3 athlete now heading out on the bike course.
2: If you want to grow as a person, if you want to grow as an athlete, then you have to fall sometimes and you have to make mistakes and you have to fail to do better afterwards. That's also what I say about Indonesia. Okay, I'm kind of grateful that I experienced it because it gave more color to my life, and I'm also kind of happy that I had those like very hard months of injuries and being like mentally not in a good place to

0: be myself right now.
1: Have a fair race day, and we'll see you all at the finish line later on this afternoon. Make some noise for our female professionals, folks. 10 seconds, you are in the start stands.
2: And here we go. The professional women are underway here in Busselton. Today for Elsvisa, it's all about qualifying for the Ironman World Championship in Kona, Hawaii. And Elle's off to a great start so far here in the early stages of this swim. We don't often see her right at the pointy end of the field, but she's having a remarkable swim so far here today. Quick transition. She starts the 180-kilometer bike ride. Els is renowned for her biking prowess. She's very, very strong. And just look at that close-up of Els's face. Anyone that knows Els's story knows the grit, the determination, and the resilience that this young woman possesses. We've all heard her story. And right now, she is using every ounce of that strength to get her through this bike course, to get that elusive slot to the world champs. Into transition. Bike goes up. She'll swap bike shoes for run shoes, and it's out onto the 42.2-kilometer marathon course here. This is when the mind games really begin. This is when that strength, that determination, that resilience that only Elsvisa possesses really comes to the forefront. Can she get that spot? Can she tick that box? She's almost there. She's gonna do it. She's done it. Fist pumps all around for Elsvisa as she ticks that box and makes it to the World Championships next year in Hawaii.
3: I got close and I thought I'd just stay behind her, and then on the way back I put the hammer down.
4: Nice. Well done, champ. You're a little ripper, right?
3: Yeah. She's like super happy.
4: Yeah.
3: I didn't believe it anymore, you know, at the end.
5: We thought that I wasn't ready yet for Kona, and we really wanted to go next year, so I'm super happy to have my spot, and I hope to be competitive next year in Kona.

once I realized that no rescue was coming, I thought, okay, then we have to close this hole and we have to make sure that this boat keeps floating. But it was no option at all, and like the water was coming in and coming in, and I was just waiting till the moment was there that we were all in the ocean. When I get an opportunity, I just go for it and give it a chance, and I don't want to regret things I didn't do, and I can only regret things if I didn't try them and instead of not trying them, and that I fail in it, then at least I've tried. It also felt to me like a very endless situation, because I haven't seen other people in the last few days, and I know that there is no rescue coming. It's just waiting till my body can't go any longer. But then at sunrise, we started to see a shape of an island in the far distance. I was like at the first moment that I saw that island, I was really kind of trying to motivate the other people. Okay, we have to swim to this island because this is the only option and way to survive. And even though probably we are not going to make that swim, at least we can try. On the first day, I already got to know Galen and her partner Tony, and somehow they really inspired me. And I also trusted them. It really felt that they had a lot of knowledge about nature and outdoor living. When our boat made water, I was wondering what they were thinking about, like what happened and what we should do and what was like waiting for us. There was also like a lot of talk going around based on nothing, and I didn't like really trust a lot of people there. But then I started doubting myself again, because the other people, they said no swimming else, that's not an option, and it's better to stay here with the group and to stay with the wreck, and we are more like visible in the ocean together. I was like questioning myself again, I'm not going to stay here because a second night I won't survive and I will like freeze and I get dehydrated and I lose my energy, and now at least I have some energy left to trying to make that swim. It was just a very like impulse and quick decision, but I started to swim on my back and to make some strokes and to see like how it would feel. And I noticed that I like swam away from the boat, and at the moment there were like some other people around me. Okay, what are we going to do? And he said like swim. And that was the only word we had to say to each other. We are going to swim, and we left. And from that moment, we didn't look back.

0: And so the higher tilt doesn't make any difference.
1: It does, but it was worse.
0: It was worse.
1: You have to put more power in, but it really depends on the rest of sort of your position, also how wide your arms are apart. Sort of it can be beneficial when sort of the arms are a bit wider, the flow allows to go through and out, but if basically the flow is then trapped here.
0: Right, okay.
1: I see.
2: Al 4% verschil.
1: Ja.
2: Dat is wel gewoon substantieel.
1: Ja.

Having dark moments in races, having a flat tire, having injuries, I focus on, but what can I do at this moment? Maybe, yes, yesterday I could have done more. Maybe I hope to do more, tomorrow. But at this moment, the only thing I can do is to focus to fix that flat tire. Then if you go to bed in the evening, you only know that you've done your best and nothing more you can do.

0: trauma. Maybe it was, but yeah, not what it is anymore.
1: A nice clean start for our professional women. The conditions are just as we expect here on the Big Island. It is hot and it is humid.
0: I think that we started swimming around 10 or 11 a.m., a few hours after sunrise. I knew that I was there with the right person. I really wanted to swim with Kaylee. And from the moment we started swimming, that was the decision. And I think that's what I usually do in my life as well. When I decide something, I go for it and I don't look back anymore.
1: And it's a solid swim for Els Visser here today as she grabs that bike and it's out onto the Queen K, one of the loneliest roads on the planet. She's putting herself in a really great position so far, right up the pointy end of the field.
0: Is the island getting bigger? Do you think we make progress? No, because it's not closer as what it was before. We stop now and we give up, then we won't make it anyway. So that's the only thing we can do, keep swimming, keep swimming. I find it really fascinating what the body is capable of. Like sessions I couldn't do 2 years or 3 years ago, and it's now like easy for me. My body is handling that, and that's for me so fascinating and also really, like beautiful that we are capable to achieve so many things with our body and with our mind. It's just a matter of like really training it and challenging yourself to be able to reach your goals.
1: We are hearing reports out on course that there may be a mechanical issue for Els Visser. Something is not quite right with the bike. She's pointing at a pedal. She's asking for mechanical help. Oh no, this is a disaster for Els Visser. Luckily for Els, she has this innate ability to shut out any distractions or things that she cannot control. Right now for Els, it's all about controlling the controllables and keeping herself focused on the task at hand. And that's exactly what she's doing right now in this race. Into transition, and it's obvious this mechanical issue has definitely slowed her down. But she's not out of this race just yet. This is where she has to make the decision. Does she continue to fight? Well, I think we all know the answer to that.
0: I wanted to give my absolute best and also test myself in between like those amazing women, like the best of the best, who are on the start line, and I was one of them, and I was just like super curious to see where my level was. I think I really showed that, that I'm just now a competitor over the long distance racing.

0: And here she comes, Elsvisa. She's made it to the finish line. Wow, what a race. There are not too many athletes that have the mental tenacity to continue fighting when things haven't gone quite to plan. But those that know Elsvisa know she's not wired. Like most, she's incredible.
1: A sub-9-hour finish, and that's always like pretty cool to break the 9 hours. And I think I was the first Dutch woman now finishing the Ironman in Kona below 9 hours. So I think that's a pretty cool achievement too.

still think a lot about Jorge and Victor. These two Spanish passengers, they didn't survive the accident. They started swimming as well to the island, but they never found back. And they started swimming a few hours after we left. So maybe they were like physical, like strong guys. And I really am really convinced that if they started swimming with us, that we would have made it to the island together. But I think it was just a bad timing, and that maybe the current changed, or I don't know, something else happened. These two guys were actually like very special for me during the trip. Jorge was laying next to me and he really calmed me down. And even during that night that it went wrong and that there was a hole in the boat and I was so scared and I already had my life jacket on. And he was just like having his arm around me and it felt like really safe. And it felt maybe a bit as a dad at that moment, that he was there to protect me. And that's, I think, what really hurts me for like these Spanish guys, that their families, they just don't know what happened. Yeah. Yeah.

think it must have been about 5 hours that we were swimming, and then the island was getting closer. So he started like swimming crazy and like kept going and kept going. At the last bit, there was like a really strong tide. And then we gave like the last we had.

0: yes, then the moment was there that, yeah, we broke through the current. And the moment that I had like the sand under my feet and I could like feel the land, and that was like crazy that, yeah, I was out the water. And I never expected that I would like survive that ocean. And yeah, so it was, yes, a moment actually of celebration. Yes.
1: We slept one night on the island, and then in the morning we saw that the dive boat was like passing by, and we had our life jackets and we had them on the long stick, and we kind of like started waving with them, trying to reach their attention.
2: Are you okay?

0: Indonesia has like a special place in my heart, and it will always have a special place in my heart. And going back to Indonesia and seeing that that country, that there are like so many islands there, that the whole country is surrounded by the ocean, and then realizing that a lot of the kids are not even able to swim. They are not even to survive in that ocean if like something happens. That's like a huge motivation for me to trying to help those kids. And then I also think like, how great would it be if I can just do a little to help some kids there learning to swim, to be able to survive in the water.
1: Netherlands.
2: Oh, what's your name?
1: Els.
2: Nice to meet you.
1: Nice to meet you. And your name?
2: My name is Maura.
1: Maura. Oh, that's beautiful.
2: Thank you, you too.
1: Can you swim?
2: No?
1: No.
2: Little?
1: Yeah. Should we all go together?
2: Because this is so deep.
1: All the go together, slowly?
3: One name. Arun, something.
4: Go, go, go.
5: No.
0: Of course, my focus now is on training and on racing, because I'm now in the best shape of my life, and I want to make the most out of my time as a professional athlete. But in the meantime, I think it's good to already think about what you want to do after, and how can you actually really help other people as well and add something valuable to my career as an athlete. Well, Singapore, it was just a really big challenge to be on the start line of the race. Only the 20 best women in the world, they compete against each other. So to already get an invitation to be on the start line was super cool and an opportunity I didn't want to miss. I just felt like very fit and in a good shape to give it a good go. But in the meantime, I knew that I had to compete against the best in the world, and also in the most brutal conditions, like Singapore. It's like super hot, very humid. The bike course is super challenging with like elevation. You go over like multiple bridges. It's a technical course as well. The water was close to 31 degrees, so you're already exploding after that hot swim. But after a while, like, I really found my rhythm. And I just saw that I was like gaining time on them and just like closing the gap and really getting closer each round. And it was already a moment for me that I realized, oh wow, now I'm like really in the middle of the game now. And I'm just like riding super strong. I really want to give it a good go, and I want to race without fear. And I also thought, well, my coach, you will be more proud of me as well if I will blow up on the run, but at least that I, raced without fear and gave it a good try. So I was running in fourth place, and then the girl in third, she was like really struggling, and I got closer and closer. And then in the last lap, I was able to overtake her. So then in the end, I finished in third, and I didn't really want to believe it until I crossed that finish line.

0: appreciation.
1: What I've really learned throughout the years is that in the end, I really want to become the best version of myself and develop myself as, yeah, the athlete I can become. Indonesia, that will always be there. It's like part of who I am. It's in my heart, and that will never change. And I think the only thing I can do it is just to embrace that and realize that every day I wake up is another day that I'm still here, another opportunity to live my life. And that's now how I just try to face every day I have, and also then translate it now to being an athlete, to give today my absolute best in sport, to leave it all out there on the race course. And then when I'm holding that tape and celebrating that victory, that I can just be only like proud of myself, knowing that I've gave my absolute best today.

0: Oh.
1: Wollt ihr mit Kappe oder ohne?
2: Good to go? Yeah.
3: Good to go. All right.
1: Yeah, my name is Christian Tötzke and I'm the CEO and founder of Irox. Welcome to Glasgow, our fourth stop of the Lead 15 series this year. We had three events so far, which was Amsterdam, Hong Kong, and Las Vegas. And now we have the last one in Glasgow.
4: So the UK scene is huge in Hyrox.
1: 85,500 people are racing in the UK this season at our seven events.
4: But what people probably don't know is actually the Hyrox scene is huge in Glasgow in Scotland. And that is thanks to one sole man, Graham Halliday.
5: My name is Graham Halliday. I'm from here in Glasgow, Scotland, and I'm 31 years old. Starting it up. My gym started off with me just as a personal trainer. It's called Elation Fitness Training. And we opened up the first gym. It was just like really, really, really small. It was all about weight training, like just mostly strength work, some CrossFit. And then it kind of started expanding. And then Hyrox kind of came in like maybe a year or two after. And then after that, we kind of just exploded.
6: It's the most complete Hyrox gym that I've been to. Most gyms that are Hyrox affiliates, at least in the States, are gyms that are like CrossFit or something else, and then they've added Hyrox on the side. Like, Graham's gym is just a Hyrox gym.
5: We have roughly around about 350 members, and we've got over 150 competing this weekend.
1: So this is the first event ever where we have 4 days of normal amateur racing, and it's 5 days because we're kicking everything off with the lead race.
5: I think we've got 19,000 people competing here this weekend in Glasgow, which is just insane. So that just shows you like how many people want to be involved in Hyrox.
4: Hyrox Glasgow is the biggest competition this company has ever put on, but it all starts with this epic curtain raiser, the Elite 15, in the UK for the very first time.
1: We are building here the professional part of Hyrox.

0: Elite 15 means you have to be one of the fastest 15 male or female athletes.
1: We've already got 9 tickets secured to the World Championships.
0: It will be a race in a race, so we will probably have a race for winning it. And then we'll roll down to the first 3 athletes that have not qualified yet.
1: Absolutely no one in the field wants to end their season at a last chance qualifier.
2: Michael Sandbeck, indeed, it's confirmed, retired from the race.
3: It doesn't take much for my head to go. You know, I wouldn't say I'm the most mentally strong athlete out there.
4: That's 11th place for Jake Dearden. Qualification spot out of reach for the youngster here in Amsterdam.
5: I just treat it as this is my life and I need to perform.
6: We can see Seca's really struggling.
1: Then you have Zara. Zara has been on the cusp of that qualification spot at every single stop. She is Miss Congeniality, loved by all, and she's a great athlete with a really strong focus at the latter end of racing.
7: So the outcome in Vegas, I came 9th overall. I didn't succeed in my mission, which was to get a qualification spot. There's so many factors that have to go into a race for it to be the perfect outcome. I sort of talk myself out that I'm still in the running for a qualification spot. And I've watched the race back a lot of times. Actually, I wasn't. I was within 35 to 40 seconds, which in the grand scheme of things is very small. So I'm hoping to turn that around this time on home soil.
8: Get those two, and that's going to go on the table.
9: Right. Just gives another one of them, just in case it goes wrong or something.
10: Yeah. One thing about Zara, she's very determined, and I think she wanted to get better. And I think everything you want to strive to win if you're in a competitive environment, but winning it not at all costs, if that makes sense.
11: She's got me, her father, mum and stepdad have travelled over as well. And I think in a tough race like High Rocks, when things aren't always going your way, it's important to see nice faces that you recognise and people in the crowd that are supporting you just to give you that extra edge, that extra bit of motivation that sometimes you need when things start to get tough.
1: The nicest thing about working in the fitness industry is that we are surrounded by wonderful, tough female role models, like every corner you turn, and in High Rocks that's no different. These women are talking and showing what the body can do, not what it looks like.
12: You don't need to work out to earn your food. You need to eat so you can earn your workouts, which I think like is a huge mindset shift that probably wasn't something I saw when I was growing up.
7: Growing up, I played every sport, and back in that time, there was a real gender bias around it. Like, I was the only girl on the football team. We're moving in the right direction. Like, it's nice to see that we're constantly trying to sort of break stereotypes around actually what females should be in the industry.
13: The stereotype is moving away from, you know, being the smallest version of people's selves, and, you know, women must be, you know, as small as possible, and you should, you know, not lift weights, you're going to get too bulky.
12: Even in the sport industry, like, we're learning smaller is not better. Fueled is better.
13: And actually, funny enough, I was in a gym this morning and there was a mirror in the locker room where you could write on a post-it a message for other women. And it was so, so, so nice to see just other women supporting each other, leaving messages, really put a smile on my face.
12: I'm so grateful that my daughter can come into a world that is now uplifting, like, what you can do versus what you look like.
1: However, in saying that, I do think there's still a long way to go. I'm not going to sit here and say that it's a balanced scale. You walk into most back of houses in any fitness event in the world, it's predominantly men. And we're lucky that more females are coming into the space, strong females who are excited to get involved in the world of fitness, but there is work to be done. Of the field, 10 women had not qualified. So that's a huge amount of competition, probably making it one of the biggest races of the year. Of those who have, though, Lauren Weeks and Joanna Wettrick were the number one choice for just about anyone in the room to take that top spot. Lauren is 2, Joanna is 1 in terms of win ratios. The start to this race is like something I've never seen before. The pace

0: that Lauren Weeks and Joanna Wettrick went out at, it was unmatched. I think that was the fastest first run we have ever seen. Lauren clearly went out to win, but Joanna was not going to let her get away that easy.
1: Joanna Wettrick right now going with Lauren Weeks in this opening lap.
2: If she can hold her own on the runs, if she can stay with Lauren, then there should be a great battle throughout the race.
3: I've adapted so well to this whole scene, and I honestly love the training and all the discipline that comes behind it. I feel much stronger out there, like endurance-wise and everything like that.
1: Well, and here we go. First workout station. This is a scenario we haven't seen this way before. Joanna Wettrick in pretty much right with Lauren Weeks there.
3: I feel like I've built into the Hyrox as a sport for these past 6-7 months. So yeah, even ski erg, like that was a weakness back in Amsterdam, which is now one of my strengths. So it's pretty cool to see the progression over.
4: I think the running is what's gonna help me the most in my race. I've pretty close to maxed out what I can do on the stations. I think there's still room for growth in the run, so I'm gonna definitely try and keep getting better there.
1: Lauren and Joanna are pulling into workout number 2 already. It is time for the sled. Joanna Wettrick now opening a little bit of a gap on Lauren, who needs to take another breather here.
4: The sleds vary often, so I could end up like either winning or losing a race there, and I know that, so I wanted to go out as hard as I could in case I ended up not having a great sled day.
1: Joanna first out of the workout. Lauren struggling a little bit. She needs to take 3 breaks on that last lane.
0: What surprised me, though, in those opening exchanges was seeing Sika Arning up in 3rd. She was on a mission.
1: Sika Arning, she's definitely out in 3rd. She is here for redemption.
5: Yeah.
1: Something went awfully wrong in Las Vegas.
6: Seit ich Hyrox mache, habe ich eigentlich von meiner Ernährung her nichts geändert. 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
1: All right, here we go with the chasers in. Sika Arning still hanging on to a 3rd spot. Tu Proctor coming in as well. Jezebel Kramer, Linda Meyer, Sarah Pijani.
7: Great work, Zars. Great woman. Come on, Zars. Focus, Zars. Focus. Come on, Zars. Push. One way.
8: My dad's been awesome throughout my life. He's been like a real driver, and he always follows me to a lot of the races.
7: Come on, Zars. Great work. Go on, finish well. Finish well. Last one.
9: Come on, Zara. Come on, Zara.
7: Great work. Great work, Zars. Come on, let's go now. Let's go. Come on, let's go now. Let's go. Great work.
8: I thrive on knowing that this is really my last opportunity to do it through a major. And if you ask me what my goal was at the start of the season, I wanted to get that qualification spot through a major. And yeah, do it in front of my home crowd, my family, it'd be really special.
1: Top 8 could be enough to qualify for the World Championship. And here we go, Lauren Weeks hunting Joanna Wettrick.
2: So it was 26 seconds Lauren Weeks was behind Joanna coming out of the sled pool.
0: I think these two athletes find their consistency in different ways. Lauren's is to do with longevity and a really settled family life.
4: I've never come early for a race to acclimatize because I have a little child at home and I don't want to be away from her for a day. I don't get here probably as early as you should, but I think I get here early enough to still perform.
1: All right, and look at that. Lauren Weeks, 14 seconds faster at the burpees than Joanna Vittrick. She brought the gap down to 10 seconds now. She's really close.
0: Joanna is young, fresh, exciting. Her consistency is more blinkered. It's being able to do anything that she needs to do, regardless of outside pressure. Flying in, for example, to London ahead of this race to make sure she had a whole week to get used to the time zone and to settle in post-flight. It's the kind of thing that Lauren doesn't have.
1: Zeka Arning, Vivian Tufulo, still shoulder to shoulder, both gunning for one of those world championship slots. They're out.
6: Meine größte Schwäche ist immer noch das Laufen. Da arbeite ich relativ viel dran. Wenn man aus dem Kraftsport kommt, ist das mit dem Laufen anzufangen schon echt schwierig.
1: Sarah Pajani losing a couple of valuable seconds right now at the burpees.
8: I need to be able to run my own race. I have always been a lot stronger in the back half of the race, and that doesn't mean be too far behind in the first few stations, but it does mean try and relax a little bit more into the runs and trust myself.
1: Sarah, you know, she's going to shine in that second half of the race, so we'll see. She is potentially where she needs to be. Vivian Tufulo out, so she's now able to put a little bit of a gap into Zeka Arning for the first time.
0: Vivian Tufulo, compared to what we've seen from her this season, she was racing the best race we have seen. It was the Vivian Tufulo of old. But what that meant was there was only two qualification spots realistically left.
1: There we see the duo, Joanna Vittrick, Lauren Weeks.
0: The intensity in which these two women were pushing one another was at a level that we've never seen before.
1: Oh, and neither of them right now is willing to just back down even an inch.
0: Joanna took a lead for a short while. Lauren came back on the burpees. And at that point, Lauren Weeks did what Lauren Weeks does. And that's, she just never gives up.
1: And she is out. She is out. I want to see how Joanna Vittrick is going to respond to this now.
0: The speeds that they were coming in the middle part of the race indicated that we were not just on for a win in the second place, we were on for a world record.
1: Zeka Arning still hanging on right now.
0: So Zeka Arning kind of gave about a 20, 30 second gap on the rest of the field. It became really clear that there was going to be one spot and three athletes fighting for it. Zara Pergiani, Jess Petro, and Camila Massa.
1: Jess Petro is out. She is about, I want to say, roughly 8 to 10 seconds ahead of Sarah Pajani.
0: As Lauren came into the war balls, I think the only person who didn't know she was on for a world record was Lauren herself.
5: Here we go, the crowd standing up. Lauren Weeks coming into the war balls. Will she go unbroken with 100?
0: All she needed to do was have a clean and efficient war ball run.
1: That is just ridiculous. Here she goes.
0: 56.23, a world record. Now the two top times in the entire world of Hyrox racing completed in Glasgow this weekend.

0: Vivian Tafuda, here we go. Not only does she qualify for the World Championship in Chicago, but what an incredible podium race. Sika Anning, she's got 70 wall balls on Jess Petra. She should be safe.
1: She didn't just get them done. She demolished them. It was like a different athlete. 100 wall balls, unbroken.
0: And what a move. She moved herself back into fourth overall at the wall balls. Here she comes.
2: The real battle is between Jess Petro and Zara Pierzjani now.
3: Let's go. Come on, Zara, all the way back then.
1: So when Jess Petro comes in and Zara Pierzjani, and they're arguably rep to rep for a certain amount of time, it is edge of your seat stuff.
3: Come on, Zara! Come on, Zara!
1: One of these ladies is going to the World Championships, and the other is going to Barcelona.
4: Here's Jess, she's going to qualify and get that final spot.
0: What a race!
1: So an unbelievable finish from Jess Petro, something that I don't think anyone could have seen coming. But for Zara, it is an element of heartbreak. She is going to go to the last chance qualifier in Barcelona. But if anyone knows how to manage that situation, it's her. So off the back of Las Vegas, Jake did and had one mission, and that was to secure a new qualifying time to even get on the start line here in Glasgow. Jake does what Jake does. He went over to Bilbao. He didn't just run, he ran a PB, and he got himself back into the Elite 15. And he comes in with a huge support system. His new coach and his girlfriend, Emily, they're gonna be here every step of the way, no doubt screaming from the sidelines.
5: I remember on Christmas Day, he knocked on my door. I hadn't heard from him all day. It was like 3 p.m. And he'd just been out and run a marathon on Christmas Day to see if he could do it. And I was like, what are you doing?
6: She sees me at my lowest. She also sees me when I'm winning. And she sticks by my side no matter what.
5: So we used to be part of quite a big gym. And a couple of people from the gym were going doing this high rocks. And we were like, oh, what is it? So they went, they came back, told us really good things about it. And we went as part of, like, I think there's 60 of us who went from the gym. And Jake just thought, well, do it. He did it and he got a very good time. One of his clients had to drop out of it, but they'd bought the photo package for the race. So he changed his shorts and said, I'll do it again to get some good pictures. And he did do it again, and he got like 2 sub 60 men opens times on like the first time he did it.
7: Jake is like a sponge, like he's eager to learn. Like the reason he's improved so fast, I think, is because he's very passionate, and he's also, he wants to understand why. Like if I do something with him and he doesn't understand, he asks why are we doing this? And then we have an interesting conversation and explanation, and sometimes a bit of conflict, which I think is really good. He challenges me as a coach, which I think is how it should be from the coach to athlete.
6: I think the great thing about John is before we start any session, he'll assess how I'm feeling. Do you know, is a great tell on how well I'm going to do in that session. So as soon as I walk in that door, he knows if I'm going to perform that session or maybe we need to pull back the session and have an easier day, which for me, someone that's always on the brink of overtraining, I think is very important to have someone to tell you, no, you need to take it a little bit easier. So yeah, I do listen to him most of the time.
1: 9 out of the 15 men's athletes are looking to secure qualification for the World Championships. Michael Sandbach is this hugely experienced athlete and on his day can be the best in the field. Unfortunately, you just never quite know what Michael Sandbach is going to turn up.
8: I thrive off confidence, so if I feel like I've done everything right up to that point, training, sleep, diet, managing the stresses of life, you know, you just can't do any more at that point. So that gives me confidence then.
1: We've not seen him finish a race this season, and now he turns up in Glasgow with what we hope is a renewed sense of self and the ability to get this job done.
9: Oh,
8: normally I'm quite hot going out the blocks. I like to have a lead and then holding it. I can't afford to do that this time. Given the sort of season, I've not been able to race as much as I wanted to due to personal reasons. So I've sort of kind of thrown everything on like this race to try and qualify.
0: There's a couple of elbows coming out. There's a little bit of physical contact on that run.
7: Hunter McIntyre gets in like people's heads. He'll press from the start. He'll come past you so close and brush shoulders as you say, that's it, I'm here. I'm showing up.
1: Hunter McIntyre took the lead and we were all there thinking, this is Hunter's to win.
0: There he goes, the bulk pony's back.
1: We haven't seen a performance like that of him since well before last year's World Championships.
0: Michael is moving the sled real well right now. He's gone past James Kelly. He's gone past Hunter.
8: I've just got to try and run a sensible race, really. Just be a bit conservative out the blocks for the first 10 minutes and then use my advantages on the sleds. Given everything in my personal life that's going on, I think I'm actually in okay condition here. I'm hoping it's enough.
0: If you look at Hunter, crawling back a little bit of distance there, so is James Kelly. He's getting closer and closer. But if you look at behind, who wants to qualify? We've got Tvirdik in there.
1: Thomas Tvirdik is just one of these dark horses.
0: Ah, what a move. Fantastic from Thomas Tvirdik.
1: When he turns up on the start line, he's not someone you necessarily pay attention to, but you should.
9: I have a big engine from cycling. The power is there too. And in the OCR, I managed to learn how to run. All these pieces together are helping me now for the best results in HYROX.
1: We didn't see James Kelly battle with the front until halfway through the race.
0: Ah, look at that duel at the burpees. Top three so close together.
10: The game plan is to go back to how I became the athlete that I am now, and that is to do the simple things really well and be ready to hunt down when the timing's right.
4: James Kelly making a move here on the burpees. We know he's quick, and he's gone ahead of both Tim and Hunter.
1: He came in and he just obliterated Hunter and Tim Finnish.
0: Look at James Kelly flying out off the rock zone. What a move at the burpees.
1: Coming into the row, you just saw his entire demeanor change. You know when he's enjoying himself and he's running fast and he's at the front of the race, he's nigh on unstoppable.
10: The game plan is to win. It is always to win. How to do that has changed every race.
1: James Kelly was almost like the polar opposite to Hunter McIntyre.
0: Hunter is really hurting at the moment.
1: It was written all over his face. He was done. But not surprising, given that he landed from Brisbane a mere 24 hours ago. It was always going to be a big ask.
0: Oh, there's going to be some serious heartbreak. So many athletes still so close. Sandy's got to watch out for the competition now.
4: Yeah, he's got to watch out for Jake and Sean, and they're coming, and they're coming fast.
8: If I manage to qualify here, it will be quite emotional, probably, because I thought I was just going to scratch the whole season at one point, just because what's going on in my personal life.
0: Sandy is the man losing ground right now.
2: Yeah.
8: I'm going through a separation with my wife, and I've been sort of staying in my sister's spare room for the last 3 months, which has been quite hard. So yeah, that's been challenging with everything, trying to see my son and things like that. Come on.
1: This is where he decided to pull the plug and walked off the field of play. But that did open the door to a certain extent for Jake Dearden.
4: Wouldn't be surprised if we see him kind of claw back into one of those qualifying spots.
5: He trains day in, day out. Everything in his life is so routine. It's like clockwork. He says no to things that he wants to do because he's got things he has to do instead. And it's funny because it all comes down to a majors race and Glasgow is close to home. He's trained for so long. I think it'd mean everything to him and I just really hope he can do it. I think he can.
1: The pure stress of JK coming into the warbles. I don't know if he knew how close he was.
4: He's about 15 seconds ahead of world record pace.
1: There were mere seconds for him to clinch Hunter McIntyre's world record.
0: Ah!
2: Two reps.
0: 99, keep it clean, keep it clean.
2: Sprint.
0: And sprint.
2: Go, go.
1: As he sprinted to the line, we were holding bated breaths. 1 second. He was 1 second short.
4: Rich Ryan is 20 baubles ahead of Jake Dearden right now. So that's the race we're looking at in terms of qualification spots.
11: Last time in Vegas, I wanted to be on the podium, and this time it's qualifying for Worlds.
4: Rich Ryan has taken the first qualification spot. Jake Dearden's getting a few no reps.
6: I feel like I've got a strong finish. I just need to make sure I do well with the warbles. That's kind of the thing that is haunting me in the back of my head.
1: This is a guy who is unbelievably hardworking, and when he puts his mind to something, you know he's going to achieve it. And to do it in front of friends and family, in front of a home crowd, the cheers of the stadium, it was a pretty special sight to watch.

0: Sean Noble.
1: Is it going to be Twerdick or is it going to be Noble?
2: Oh my God, it's close, isn't it?
1: Twerdick's running. Noble sprints.
3: No, no, no, no, no, no, no, no, no.
0: It looks like Noble has taken the last ticket to Worlds, only for a couple of days later, Hyrox to review the video footage of a no rep on the final Warball.
4: So proud of you. That was the best thing I've ever seen.
5: Come to more crowds.
6: I'm over the moon. I tried running my own race. I took it easy the first half. I normally struggle, and I did do today.
7: Congrats. So,
6: thank you, mate. Appreciate it. Managed to bring it back. It's got me in. It's got me qualified. So we're going to Chicago. It means this can continue. I'm just grateful everyone's come. Obviously, my girlfriend's here. My coach's come up to support me, and it's just made the difference.
0: The emotion, the drama, the energy, the racing, the good, the bad, the storylines. This is Hyrox. This is Beyond the Rocks.

0: What's most special about the Rio Blanco, I think it's the place. I woke up and I was like, I need to do this. It's the ultimate first descent.
1: We like the fear, and we also like the unknown, and the fact that, like, you don't know what you're gonna find in the next corner.

0: we are in for a very good mission, 4 to 5 days. We're gonna try to accomplish a full descent, source to sea.
1: There's no trails, there's no roads. The only way is by helicopter.
0: We're finally here. All the boats are here and we assembled a really nice team.
2: Instead of doing a clap, you do a...
1: With Jaime, he's one of my best friends in Fura.
2: He was just so stoked to be there. It's like contagious.
1: And Pedro is one of the best kayakers in Chile of the latest generation.
2: The kind of guys you really want on your team. When things go wrong, you can just like raise your arm and you know they will pull you out of whatever situation you are.
0: This is the start of our journey. This is the source of the Rio Blanco. Through the flight, we could scout most of the river and there's definitely some huge waterfalls. 30 to 40 meter waterfalls. Some of them are runnable, a lot of them are not. It's gonna be an epic mission. We are super excited.
2: Source of the Blanco right there. You get there and it's like better than anything you expected. You're like, wow. ¿Qué piensas?
3: Nada, estaba viendo. Creo que es el lugar más lindo que he ido en mi vida.

0: Luckily, I was wearing an elbow pad, but I almost broke my arm, and that set the tone for the trip.
1: Tenemos hambre, queremos comer. 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
2: Sí.
3: Pero algunos de nosotros se olvidaron las cucharas.
2: Entonces estamos fabricando una cuchara rústica.
4: What are we cooking, Nuria?
3: Everything we have into the pasta. Pasta con todo.
2: Pasta con todo.
3: La cera del blanco.
2: Eso.
5: See if it reaches from the top, the big tree, and then go on that platform. And if it doesn't, we might have to go in the forest and use one of these.
6: Once we reached that big waterfall, I had a 60 meter rope, but we get to the top and it was obviously more than 60 meters, and I'm just like, oh, we're not gonna make it because the rope is too short.
7: Rube, Nuria!
8: Nuria, una máquina, tuvieron muchos momentos que fue nuestra salvadora.
5: ¡Esto!
6: There was like a platform before the bottom of the waterfall that basically it was almost a 60 meter rappel, and we got the boats down and it was all good in the end.
0: The access here in Patagonia is like nothing you've ever seen.
5: Holy s***.
6: And walking in that forest is just impossible.
3: You got any advice for Patagonian jungle?
2: Definitely bring a machete. Yeah.
3: Do we have one?
2: No.
5: Be fine, but then I checked the map. We have a very challenging day ahead of us, 8 kilometers almost. It looks small from here, but I think it's big.
3: So powerful! Holy
5: Then we get to really, really big rapids that obviously we cannot run. Even if we're not running it, it's gonna be already a good challenge to find a good portage route.
3: You're good?
7: Yeah.
3: 1, 2. Oh
8: yeah. En este tipo de expediciones también uno se tiene que sentir seguro y claro, íbamos con Aniol.
6: Aniol is part like a ninja of whitewater. I trust him 100%.
8: Su opinión en el río y su consejo también ayuda mucho a tomar una decisión, a estar más tranquilo.
7: ¡Anda, punto! ¡Anda, punto!
6: Then when things got really hard, it was just really good to just have him lead us all down, and I think all together, we're a really good team.
9: And now we got to one of the last big waterfalls, and it's a beautiful double drop. Very tricky leading, 20 foot move into a 30 foot waterfall. Technical, but pretty much as good as it gets.

0: you get some proper waterfalls, then that was like the first kind of relief. And then I really got scared when Jaime got pinned.
1: Just straight, like.
0: I turned around and I see Jaime just bouncing up the rocks, and next thing you know, he's like double pinned, which means the kayak is stuck on two rocks. It's the worst.

0: where you can get locked on rocks, basically. And then doing whatever we can to get him out.
1: Todo el río pasaba por encima de él. Traté de ofrecerle toda la ayuda que pude.
2: ¡Oh, ven acá!
3: Yo sabía qué hacer, decía, ¿cómo estoy acá? 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Y menos mal, buenos compañeros siempre.
0: As we got down, the landscape would change and you'd go from like this blue lagoon with kind of just like glaciers and just rocks, and then you drop in and you lose like some altitude and you get to this Alerces forest, and the lake color changes and the whole ecosystems are changing as you go down.
4: You never get to run this many styles of white water in one river, and it's hard to find rivers that are still so wild and virgin and untouched.
0: It's just like you get it all, the whole spectrum, and you never get that in a single river. I fully destroyed the boat. Just started like having cracks everywhere. I was just so worried that it would just open up fully and that we wouldn't be able to make it all the way down.
4: Once we were dropping into the lower parts of the Lampro, that's when things got serious. We got to the confluence, the river doubled up on size.
0: It was just so hard, white water.
5: This river is providing to be the most challenging first lesson I've ever done.
0: And at some point we were fully boxed in, so you have two canyon walls, vertical walls on each side, and you're trapped.
4: You could feel throughout the entire river that you were never totally safe. You were always on the edge, and any mistake, you were gonna pay hard for it.
0: And then it was really cool. That last rapid, it was big, but you know you're gonna be fine. And it's just like, you know, all the fear finally gets out and you're like, oh, free again. At times during the expedition, it sucks, and your boat is heavy, and everything is hurting, and maybe you're cold, maybe you're wet. But you do it because on the other side is so much stronger, and it's so much more powerful that you don't feel the pain anymore, you know? You see those beautiful places, and you're just happy.
4: So, like, all my trips, all my waterfalls, rapids, they all led me to this place, to this Rio Blanco, and
5: yeah, excited to show the world what the Blanco is. It's an amazing place.

the capital of Finland, a hub of modern living and the perfect spot to see the breathtaking Northern Lights. But today, Aurora Borealis can take a hike. There's a new spectacle in town as 70 teams of thrill seekers duke it out in the ultimate battle of creativity, showmanship and speed. Who will emerge champion and whose hopes and dreams will vanish into thin air? This is the Red Bull Soapbox Race Helsinki.

0: Welcome to Finland, home of Santa, a thousand lakes, and of course, the sauna.
1: Small sauna.
0: Oh, yeah.
2: This is the perfect place to show off your huge appreciation of Art Nouveau architecture. This is very evident in the beautiful city of Helsinki.
0: One of the finest examples is the stunning Huvalakatu Street.
2: Dubbed the most colourful street in Helsinki.
0: This place is an Insta paradise.
2: Oh, you're right. Quick, selfie.
1: Nice.
0: Let me have a look. Finland is also home to the World Mobile Phone Throwing Championships, which is a sport that is exactly what it sounds like.
2: Ooh. Helsinki was also home to one of the world's finest symphonic composers, Jean Sibelius, who was so good, the Finns built this 24-ton, 600-pipe monument in his honour. I've got to say, as designs go, it's pretty out there.
0: You think that's out there? Wait till you see what's in store at the Red Bull Soapbox Race, which has descended on the magnificent Observatory Hill in Helsinki for another day of creative and chaotic Red Bull Soapbox racing in front of thousands of fans.
2: So, to get us all up to speed, here's a quick reminder of what today is all about. And what we've got to look forward to.
0: Oh, there's your phone.
2: Brilliant. Oh, I got a text. Ooh. Two likes for the photo. It's not that good.
3: Championing eccentricity since the year 2000, the Red Bull Soapbox Race sees amateur teams of friends, family and workmates racing balmy homemade creations down a course littered with obstacles, all with just gravity to power them.
4: Oh, he's gone!
3: Over the years, over 120 events have been held in amazing locations in every corner of the globe. Each race attracts fans in their thousands, hungry for speed.
4: Look how fast these guys are.
3: Silliness.
4: Oh, he's missed it, look.
3: And the odd spectacle. Spectacular crash.
4: Oh, he's lost it there. Wow, look at that. Bag of tools is... Oh! Oh, spun it. Look at that.
3: Fun is always the order of the day, but this is a contest. And to decide a winner, each team is scored on three categories. Firstly, a panel of judges marks the creativity and craftsmanship of each soapbox.
4: Look at that. That is mighty impressive.
3: Then, points are given for a 30-second performance immediately before the run. And finally, those scores are added to the total time taken to complete the course.
4: This is going
3: to
4: be a good time, spectacular at the end.
3: Sorry, if they complete the course.
4: Oh, look at that!
3: Get more overall points than anyone else, and you've just earned yourself universal bragging rights as Red Bull Soapbox Race champions. There's just one thing standing in the way, the course itself, and this one cutting through Observatory Hill is a wolf in sheep's clothing and will test both the drivers and their soapboxes to the limit.
0: This is the start ramp at the highest point of the Observatory Park overlooking the majestic Helsinki harbour for the most picturesque Red Bull soapbox race of all time. But you won't get to enjoy the view for long.
2: Because within a matter of seconds, you'll be faced with this fearsome berm. This one's on a 90-degree angle, so an instant test of the driver's steering. You could see some flips and some rolls very early on.
0: This kicker might not look terrifying, but make no mistake, it launches you into the fastest and steepest part of the course, made even trickier by the fact it's off camber, forcing you to the right, and they've put a chicane in.
2: Come out of that chicane and you're into a harsh right-hander. Make it through that and you get a chance to clean yourself up in the car wash. So, if you survive the berm, the kicker, the chicane, and this, you're foam and dry.
0: We've seen the course, we've seen the soapboxes. You're an expert when it comes to this, aren't you?
1: Stop it.
0: You are, though.
1: I know.
0: What do you think?
2: Well, in the pit lane, there's design genius. There's also design disaster, so that should bode well. I mean, it's a very solid course, really good obstacles, so I think we're in for a good day.
0: Yeah, I think so too. Over to you, Darren.
4: Thank you, fellas. We do like design genius, but we love design disaster, and we love where we are today. So we'll call this team VPK, Harry the Pilot. They're all working together as volunteer firefighters. And the soapbox has been built by people from various backgrounds, engineers, drivers, farmers, plumbers, other people too. So we'll see whether this amalgamation of ideas can work. The creativity today is from a maximum of 20. They got 15 for that. The performance out of 40, 35. So this is the moment of truth. What I will say about the course is that it's very short and we've got the perfect position at the top of Observatory Hill. Wonderful weather today, thousands here watching, and off go VPK. Let's see what they can do. The berm is first, and they are around the berm. I never like to see a trailer attached to the

0: back, but doesn't seem to be a problem for this team. Over the kicker. They've then got the chicane followed by the car wash. They're nice and fast through there. Here's the car wash coming up through the foam. Oh, look at that, spectacular. Oh, and he's wiped it out at the end into the straw bales. That's because he couldn't see. Harry couldn't see coming through the foam, and that's going to be a problem for everyone here today. But you've got to be aware that when you pop out the car wash, you're probably not going to be able to see, but that's a really good run by VPK to kick us off today. They were nice and smooth, did the berm really well, handled all of the obstacles. The only problem they had was they got a face full of foam after the car wash. Team Lentava Salami in my very best finish in Helsinki today. Will they finish? That's what we'll find out. 17 for creativity. And 31 for performance. They've been friends for 20 years, this team, and they're sponsored by a meat factory. He's actually got a helmet underneath the pilot, you will notice. And the front wheel's gone already. The old wobbly pram wheel. Here's the kicker. Oh, to add a bit more damage. Now the chicane, managing to keep it going quite quick. Bearing in mind, he's got very little control from the front left as you look at it. Here's the car wash through the foam, he's fine. It's only a short run. No, he's gone! Wow! I don't think it helps when you've got foam on your goggles and you come around there and you can't see the bale, and when you've got speed, you can flip it, and that's exactly what he did. Mika's okay. Needs a bit of help to get it over the finish line. It would have been a really good time, that, wouldn't it? 46.9, but he lost so much time by flipping it after the car wash.
1: Man.
2: Unbelievable.
1: My goodness. It was all looking pretty good.
2: Yeah, but I don't know what happened. They told me to go in the left side, but I was like, no way, you should go in the right.
1: Yeah?
2: But then I remember, oh yeah, because I'm left-handed, I mixed it. That's why I went left. Even should I should go in there in the right side.
3: You got your left and right confused and ended up in the straw.
2: Yes.
3: At the end of the day, have you had a good experience?
2: Excellent time, excellent time. Couldn't be better.
3: Fantastic job. Congratulations, you did brilliant.
2: Yeah, thank you.
3: Good job, man. Back to you, Darren.
0: Thanks, Kendall. We've all forgotten at times that we're right-handed when we're left-handed and all that kind of thing. It's an easy mistake to make. Trains Foreman's come next. They say they come from beyond the solar system where the sun seems to have shone a little more. We've all been there from time to time. The Soapbox is a human-powered steam train that doesn't need rails. 29 out of 40 for the performance, on the back of 13 for creativity, and off we go. Around the berm. Oh, no, not around the berm. Straight up the berm and back down again. Rolling down again. Yanni is the pilot. The idea is to turn. Maybe he got his left and rights mixed up as well because he just went straight on. It's a long way down when you find yourself up there. Off we go again. Let's have another go, shall we? Here's the kicker. Bit of support from the crowd. And now the chicane. He's a lot more gentle with what he's doing now. There's the car wash. See, the car wash had time to get itself going by the time he'd rolled at the top. What about the time? At 111.54, and he's rolled it again. There's a lesson to be learned there, that if you go and total it on the berm, by the time you get to the car wash, there's more foam than there ordinarily would be.
4: When it comes to Soapbox Racing, Helsinki is the city that keeps on giving, and you're going to get even more after the break. Welcome back to the Red Bull Soapbox Race here in Helsinki. I'm not really sure what's going on, Darren. I think I've joined some sort of pyramid scheme.
0: Oh, they get worse. Honestly, they get worse. I'm not even going to try and pronounce our next team. Suffice to say that the theme is that they are poachers who have been tracking targets.

0: huts all winter, and now with his weapon loaded, the animals are prepared for the arrival. I don't know where they get these ideas from, but that's what it is. 13 for creativity, the performance score is 36. Nico is the co-pilot, Yuho is the pilot, and off they go. Let's see whether the poachers... Oh! I was going to say, see whether the poachers get caught by the gamekeepers. They actually got caught by the berm. Not a speed too fast, too tight. And Nico exited stage left. They're going to roll towards the kicker. Oh! Over you go. Get back in, Nico, or give us a push. So they've still got the chicane, they've still got the car wash. I wonder whether Nico at the back will go through the car wash. No, I don't think he will. Here's the car wash. Is there enough speed to get through the foam and get to the foam? Oh, he's had to go through, look, Nico, because Yuho needs him. Needs him badly. Eventually over the line. Well, eventually over the line. What about the time? At 106.45 minutes, not hours, but it felt that way. That's where it all went wrong. Before the race, Matt and Gendel delved a little bit deeper into the next team's chances.
1: Look at this bad boy, a tribute to the Finnish Formula One racing legend Keke Rosberg. But I bet you any money, when he won the World Championship back in 1982, he wasn't sat on two bits of MDF.
2: And also, I don't think his car was this flimsy. It's held together with cable ties, these wheels are a bit shoddy, and it's made out of yoga mats. Let's hope it namastays on the track.
1: Oh, nice. Because of the yoga. Didn't need to explain it, did I? Back to you, Darren.
0: You probably did, actually, because I was as confused as you initially, Gendel. So the Keke Rosberg tribute, Kekken Pullu, Jesse the pilot. They're all studying economics together at university, this team. Keke Rosberg, the first ever Finnish Formula One world champion. And I share the concerns about the wheels, if truth be known. But then again, I always do. 21 for performance, 14 for creativity. Oh, they've gone straight away! They've not even touched the tarmac. Watch this. Wheels have just gone. Right, down towards the berm. Try again. Oh, this one's a shambles, look at it. I tell you what, Keke Rosberg wouldn't have finished the race in that. Oh, there's the bales. What's the matter with the steering? Dear me. Oh! Go on, give it a push over the kicker. There we go. Oh, it's gone. Look at the wheels now. The axles completely let them down. Should have tried that from the start, fellas. Warhawk P40. It's a 1940s fighter jet, and it looks great on the eye. 19 out of 20 for creativity. I'm not surprised. I'm not sure where they lost the point, because it looked brilliant. 34 out of 40 for the performance. Everything's stacking up here for this particular team to be competitive today. Very short run, don't forget. Very quick from top to bottom. And they finally get it over the top of the start ramp, and off we go. So the berm is first. And you've got to get your line right through here. Oh, we went a little bit high, but managed to get it back left quickly enough. They might just have lost a little bit of time there. They're nice and quick over the kicker. They've lost the wing. The left wing's gone, the right wing's still there. Here we go around the chicane. Now we're coming down towards the car wash, through the foam, still going, nice and quick. Wings back down. Oh, it's creative, this. They can lift the wings up, put them down again. 26.03. That's one of the best runs we've seen today. And when you think of how well they did before they started with creativity, performance, and then the run itself, that was good.
1: Guys, that was lightning fast. How did it feel?
3: Like in an airplane.
1: You had such a good line on the berm, like high, and it spat you out nice and fast.
3: Yeah, we practiced yesterday a bit, like the lines, where to jump, where to take the bad corner.

0: us everything. So
1: it was fantastic. How did it feel in the back for you?
2: Just great. I was totally safe here.
1: You're so proud of him, aren't you? I can tell.
2: I am really proud.
1: And the wings flying up, that was a lovely touch.
0: Yeah, it had to be to take the good corners.
1: Yeah. Well, it worked. It worked brilliantly. I think you, you may have put down one of the fastest times of the day. So put it there. Good work.
2: Nice.
1: Got to stop doing that.
3: Hey, my name is Petros.
4: And my name is Teemu.
3: And we are the Team Dabbing Witches.
4: The inspiration behind our car is the robotics and automation what we have studied in the university. We have two wheels, two boys. It's basically a flying broomstick.
3: Yes.
4: Our car might look very simple, but at the end it will be one of the most technical cars because the end bar is so technical that I think that most of the people couldn't do that. But for us it's basically trivial because we have studied so much those kind of things and we have done a lot of those kind of things
3: previously as well. This is my second time here. Last time I was driving and this time is Teemu's. Teemu has been three times. We will be the fastest car and we will win.
4: Yeah, definitely gonna win.
5: Got to admire the confidence. Team Dabbing Witches, Teemu Petros, they've been involved before. For creativity. And the performance well and truly underway. What do the judges make of this?

0: I wondered whether we were going to start dabbing, actually. 33. I don't think they knew what to make of it either. Oh, it's on fire, this one, already. They've set it alight at the back. Oh, look at this! Oh, I haven't seen one of these before. Bravery award goes to Timo. Oh, he's gone, look. I'm not surprised. His soapbox is on fire. He's got nowhere to sit. Look at it. It's like a kid's scooter. Here's the kicker. I can't wait for it. Oh, look at that. Oh, it's gone. Look at that. Did anybody else think anything was going to happen? Look at that. My word. He must be mad. Right, now the chicane. He's had the wind knocked out of his sails, that's for sure. Here we go then, through the car wash. I can't believe who thought this was a good idea, down towards the finish. I'm not bothered about the time, I'm just glad he got there. 55.02. I thought we'd lost him over the kicker, I really did. The minute I saw it take off, I thought, oh no.
1: Nice to see you down here eventually. Talk us through the run. What happened?
2: Well, the track was a little surprisingly difficult.
1: Did the gravel catch you out? It's too slippy?
2: Yeah, it was probably the ground. It was a little bit difficult, so that it started to like waffling the car, yeah.
1: It's such an incredible contraption you've got there. You look so fast from the start. You must have felt confident when you left the ramp.
2: Yeah, but it's probably because we didn't test it with this much speed, and that might be the reason, yes.
1: After the jump, you landed and just the speed wobbles got you, yeah?
2: Yes, it was like that, yes,
1: well,
2: exactly.
1: I still think you're magic. Can you give us one more dab?
2: Yes, of course.
1: There it is. Fantastic. Put it there, dude. Great job. Back to the top.
0: It's a fine line between bravery and insanity, and I've got to say that was a mixture of both. So now we have Callio Egypt Sport. They're all into motorcycles, fast cars, and I'm told fast beer drinking too, so let's keep our fingers crossed for this. 38 for the performance. They've got 13 for creativity. It's one of the more unique designs of a soapbox that we've ever seen. A pyramid with a man poking out the top. Here's the kicker. Nice and quick through there, but then you get that little wobble off the back of it. Here's the chicane. So far, so good. So far, so good. He's lost it. That's what he's sitting on. He's on a little bike with handlebars. Look at that. Oh, that's brilliant. He looks like one of the Diddy men. Look at that. Oh, I'm glad that fell apart so we could see what he was doing. Look at this. You think, oh, it's really, you know, special, this. Then it all falls apart. He's on that little contraption underneath. Look at that. Would you do that? No, you wouldn't. Bonkers. Stark raving bonkers. 29.8, by the way, the time. I forgot to tell you.
1: Great Scott.
3: My name's Matt, not Scott.
1: No, it's my Back to the Future thing. Doesn't matter. Oh, look at this thing. What do you reckon?
3: I think it's one of the most impressive ones I've seen. The attention to detail is amazing. Hydraulic doors, the flux capacitor, lights all over the car. It's an impressive machine.
1: It is. That's the door coming down. But, you know, apart from that, it's incredibly well made. I mean, there is no seat back here. The seat belt is missing. The steering wheel is in my lap. So any sudden impact on the front could be quite painful. But it's got a chance of winning, so let's see what happens. Back to Darren.
3: It's Back to the Future, not Darren.
1: Yeah, you know.
0: Yeah. All right. I've got one golden rule when it comes to commentary. Never try and pronounce a word that's got 17 letters in it. And I'm going to stick to it today. 13 for creativity. I have no idea what they're called. All engineers from Helsinki. There's no seat. The driver's going to be sitting on a metal plate and bungee cords are holding the doors closed. 37 out of 40 for the performance. If the brakes fail, by the way, he's going to sit on the ground through a big hole on the floor and hold on. Right. All sounds straightforward to me. Here's the berm. Oh, he's up and he's over. Two wheels, love that. That's as spectacular as we've seen through there. Now the kicker, no problem. Just could do with a little bit more speed. It's just not quite quick enough. Chicane, car wash, finish after this. Through we go. Let's have a look at the time. Last little chicane at the end. There's the checkered flag and the finish. And it's 30.80. And the two-wheel exit to the berm was brilliant. Yusso, the pilot.
1: Marty.
4: What year is it?
1: Well, don't worry about that.
4: No, what year is it?
1: It's 2019, Marty.
4: Yeah, is that we okay? Made it.
1: Is that okay?
4: We made it.
1: You're back.
4: I'm back.
1: What happened on the berm? You like bounced onto your side and then back on the wheels. That was amazing.
4: Yeah, I tried to cut the corner.
1: It was incredible. Did you think the race was over at that point?
4: I was pretty sure that something went broke, and I think, but dude, the car is awesome.
1: I'm very impressed with that one. You must be happy.
4: Yeah, I have to say. The whole team was excellent, and it's a team effort.
1: All right, I'll let you get back to Doc and celebrate.
4: Yeah, I have to tell him. Maybe I find him.
1: You'll find him. You will. Go and have a look. Back to you, Darren.
0: Thanks, Kendall. Good to see that he stayed in character right the way through. Made in Finland. Their helmets look. I love that. Creativity of 8. What's the matter with that? The helmets are brilliant. They're worth 15 on their own. It's not very often I take umbrage with the judges, but I am today. 27 for performance. I can't believe that creativity score. This looks great. The eyes are the helmets of the pilot and the co-pilot. Timo is the pilot. Here's the berm. Made in Finland as ground to a halt. Oh, boom! That went so slowly, even the crowd could get involved. And you can see it's made of wood. We weren't supposed to see it today from that angle, but it's great to see that the guys are okay. There we go. What do you say? Going. Gone. The helmets are brilliant. They should get on the podium for those. Look at that. It's a DNF, I'm afraid.
3: What an action-packed day it's been so far here at the Red Bull Soapbox Race in Helsinki. Join us after the break for more thrills, spills, and Nordic mayhem. Welcome back to the Red Bull Soapbox Race. So far, Helsinki has all the ingredients of a classic and of a taco. Darren, you must be loving this.
0: Thank you very much. I've got loads to tell you about this one, by the way. Tacover, Gerardo and Ivan are both Mexican. Now, they built the car in a week, and it's basically a bathtub. And they wanted to compete today without brakes, and we've made them put brakes on it before we allowed it. 7 for creativity, 26 for performance. They've got a lot of work to do here.

0: off we go, the taco bathtub. Here's the berm. Oh, he's gone too high, he's got back down. Oh, they've gone. Lettuce everywhere. Here's the onboard shot, which is brilliant. They know at this point, they can see the whites of the spectators' eyes up there. Right, off we go again. Oh, crikey, he's only just made it back in. Over the kick, oh, over the kicker, I felt that. Here's the chicane, they're really fast, you know. Oh, there's, but they can't steer it, they're going that fast, they can't steer it. Right, let's have another go, fellas. This would have been really good if it went down in one go. Back in. Oh, here's the foam, a car wash. Pilots covered, can't see. Checkered flag at the ready. What have we got? 106.19. That had all the makings of a really good run, apart from the crashes. So this one translates to Soapbox Customs, and they've got the maximum creativity score of 20. Ilfa is the pilot. And they're promising big things, these guys, today. 35 out of 40 for the performance. Everything's gone well pre-run. And they're off and running down the very steep start ramp here in Helsinki today, and the first thing they encounter is the berm, and the first thing they lose is the bonnet. But everything's okay. Here's the speed over the kicker, that's nice. Really quick at the minute. Chicane, smooth through there. Coming down towards the car wash and flies through the car wash, foam everywhere. It's only short, there's the checkered flag, 25.25, brilliant. When you think about the creativity score, the performance score, and the speed generated, all the lines were good, Soapbox well designed, brilliant run.
1: We're having a very special moment, Darren. I can't believe what's happening. Matt, tell him.
2: What's happening right now is this coach has just given birth to a brand new baby Soapbox. It's so beautiful and emotional.
1: I'm tingling all over. I don't know how well it's going to do. I mean, the wheels at the back are bigger than the ones at the front, so.
2: That's because its dad's a JCB. Back to you, Darren.
0: I have to work with these fellas time after time after time. So let's have a look. Team Chemo, 16 for creativity. They're volunteer firefighters. They do firefighting summer camps for kids. I didn't know you could go on one of those. 22 for the performance. Here's the berm. Small wheels at the front, big ones at the back, and no problem around the berm. That was good. So far, so good with the kicker next on the agenda. That slowed them down. It's done a bit of damage to the front. Look, the wheels have gone. It's gone from a sprint to a trundle. Oh, look at that. You never like to see that. The patter of tiny feet. On this occasion, getting the Soapbox down towards the finish line. There we go, we're all right again. Through the car wash. Look at all the foam. Little chicane down towards the finish. It's got to be over a minute, this one. Let's have a look. The best time today was just over 25 seconds, to give you an idea. 101.25. When your wheels go, your wheels go. So now we have Solifer boys. Solifer is a Finnish manufacturer of bikes, boats, mopeds and travel trailers. A maximum creativity score of 20. They must be bribing the judges. 40 out of 40. All they did was bounce up and down on the spot.

0: So we've got the caravan attached to the car, which seems to be going in reverse for some bizarre reason. Well, they've got no chance here, surely. Around the berm, around the berm, around the... Oh, they're all right so far. Eyes in the back of his head. Now we've got the kicker, the first reverse soapbox that we've ever had here. This is crackers. Chicane. Oh, he's managed to get it round. Look at this. Now they've got the car wash. This is really narrow. He's straight through. Look at this for a run. What about the time? He's gone backwards all the way. That's astonishing. 34.64 in reverse from top to bottom. Oh, he's in there, look. I thought that was the fella going backwards all the way. Now I get it. That was brilliant. Good run.
1: That was absolutely fantastic.
2: I know.
1: How did you feel in there? Were you completely focused or did you just go with the toe?
2: Yeah, I really knew we were going to win.
1: You're squeezing my neck really tight. That's how much adrenaline you've got in you. Are you happy?
2: I didn't even know we broke that car.
1: But we made it. We are here and one apiece.
2: You're alive.
1: Yeah, that was a wonderful bit of reversing. Was that all reverse psychology for you?
3: Yeah, I was very scared because I didn't trust him at all. And how many times you use brake?
2: I didn't remember.
3: I make it two times.
1: It was fantastic. Guys, we've got to let you go. That was fantastic. Awesome job. My favourite so far, maybe. Back to you, Darren. What do you reckon?
0: I think I might be with you. Horam Aket comes next. The theme is a Darth Vader Sphinx. And the judges really like the creativity of this one. They've all taken part in Soapbox before they met, and they know each other loosely through what we call the Red Bull Soapbox circuit. Let's see what the judges make of the performance. This is out of 40, 25. Looks like it might be quick, this. It's got the look of a nice design. Easy to control, I think. Oh, yeah, just about. You can see how fast he was going into the berm. Risto is the pilot. Flies over the kicker. Here's the chicane. A lot of speed through the chicane. Haven't seen many as quick through there. This is really nice. Car wash. Let's have a look at the time. This is going to be quick. Could be really quick. Let's have a look. Oh, 26.08. Not quite the fastest today, but that was probably the smoothest. Looked like he'd had a lot of opportunity to test the soapbox and make sure he was at one with his vehicle.
4: Hey, Matt. Phew. Sure, Miss Moneypenny, I'm ready for my soapbox race.
5: Mate, I have to say, your Finnish accent is excellent. Well done. Really good.
4: Thanks. What do you think of the Aston Martin, then?
5: I'm a really big fan of this. I think it's very well made. An excellent chassis, brilliant wheels, and a really light foam body.
4: It's nice and low. I think it'll be quick. Also, got room for two passengers in here, so that's very interesting. Has it got any gadgets?
5: Oh, yeah. Just watch yourself.
4: High-tech.
5: Yeah.
4: Lovely, lovely. All right, I fancy this one's chances, but will it be shaken or stirred at the bottom, Darren? What do you reckon?
0: The silence says it all, Gendel. James Blonde, 14 for creativity, so the judges didn't like it as much as our two. Tero and Timo, pilot and co-pilot, they're brothers. It's their third soapbox race together. So in we go then. In the speed test, by the way, this team reached 46.2 kilometres per hour. 31 out of 40 for the performance. And off go James Blond. Nice and easy through there. Oh, have they lost a wheel at the front? Something's gone wrong at the front. It's all skew with over the kicker. Here's the adverse camber chicane. And then down towards the car wash. There's the car wash. What about the time? It's not as fast as we thought it would be, I don't think. Yeah, 26.51. They didn't get the speed that they were getting in practice. And they go thudding into the straw bales to finish. Look at the look on his face.

0: through there.
1: The action's been coming thick and fast today here in Helsinki, and I cannot wait to see this, one of the slickest soapboxes I've ever seen, tackle the track. But can our track tame the beast of Turin? Find out after the break. Welcome back to the Red Bull Soapbox race in Helsinki. This day has been more fun than the sauna I took with Gendel. Darren, what's up next?
0: I'm not even going to comment. Suffice to say, the Beast of Turin is the name of the Soapbox team, which again conjures up images of your sauna with Gendel. 13 for creativity. Tommy the pilot. They're brothers from the north of Finland. It's a replica of Fiat's first car that was built back in 1911. And they have been involved in Red Bull Soapbox race before. 12 for the performance, so the judges didn't think a great deal of it. This is my least favourite kind of design. Tall, small wheels, pram wheels, bendy wheels, there we go. Didn't last long, did it? It was heavy, it had bendy wheels, and what do bendy wheels do when you go around a corner? Correct, they bend, that's that. The Beast of Turin has been tamed in Helsinki. Let's look at the onboard. So much confidence at this stage, and then you think, ah, no. Just leave it there, fellas. Now we have Lisu, who's going to pilot the next team down. Only 7 for creativity, which is not very good. Well, they're referees, essentially, that's the theme. And they tell us, they've been quite honest, they haven't checked the brakes. I think that's the first thing I'd check. 28 for performance. Oh, a little bit wobbly there. I didn't think they'd make the ramp. Right then. Let's see what the girls can do. Right, around the berm. Lots of shrieking and whistling going on here. Over the kicker. Oh, there we go, the wheel's gone. Well, they told us that they hadn't tested the brakes. I don't think they tested the wheels either. There we go. They just can't handle it. When will they ever learn? All you've got to do is record a previous soapbox race event and notice that these wheels don't work. Just about got away with it round the burn, didn't they? Push it through the car wash. So this is the final soapbox of the day here in Helsinki. Now, you're going to love this one, Recycling Beast. There's a real backstory to this. It's a father and son team, and Dad didn't know that the son, who's only 12, wouldn't be able to drive it today. So Dad's got to drive it. He also didn't know he got to do a performance, hence why he's not done one. But he's still got 22. There are some teams, right, that have done a performance and thought about it and got less than that. All he's done is turn up and he's got 22. This is the first time he's driven it. He has no idea what he's doing. He's petrified. His name is Jana, by the way. Here's the boom. Recycling Beast with Dad driving should be son. It's made out of rubbish. They made it for just about nothing. And here's the kicker. Can you hear him shouting? He's absolutely petrified. Look at his face! Look at his face! The fact he's driving one hand is not making it. He's had a brake in his left hand and a steering wheel in his right. Here's the car wash. Chicane. Oh, he's lost it. Has he lost it? Oh. He doesn't know what to get a hold of, look. Here's the finish. Yes, he's done it. He's done it. 107.59, and he'd only turned up to watch today. Oh, the facial expressions were worth it alone.
2: You look like you were battling that the whole way down. How did that thing handle?
3: Very poorly.
2: Well, you...

0: Made it. It's okay. I think your helmet's on the wrong way.
1: Maybe that's the thing why I was so slow.
0: So all in all, happy with this thing?
1: Yeah. What? Next time, same car.
0: Yes. Same car, definitely.
1: Maybe I throw away the brakes.
0: Yeah.
1: To be faster.
0: Yeah, exactly. And maybe make it a little bit bigger.
1: No. Small, it's...
0: Faster.
1: Faster, yeah.
0: Yeah. Okay, well done. Yeah. Congratulations. I'll try get you out of here if I can. There you go. Love that guy.
2: So do I. I didn't realise he got his helmet on backwards either. Well, that's been a cracking day's soapbox racing, but there has to be a winner. Matt, who's the king of Observatory Hill today?
3: Wrapping up third place is Team Horim Akhet. Winging it into second spot, a Warhawk P40. But today's winners, who were on it without a bonnet, are Team Sapua Luta Customs, and Gendel is with them now.
0: So here are your winners, Soapbox Customs! Yay! How are you feeling after that?
4: It's unbelievable. It's nice. It's so nice to win this game, yeah.
0: When you came today as a team, did you really believe you would go home as champions?
5: Yes, he builds like the best cars ever, yeah.
0: You feeling pretty happy tonight?
6: Yeah.
0: Yeah.
6: I didn't believe this.
0: Couldn't believe it.
6: Yeah.
0: You did it. You're going to celebrate tonight?
5: Yes, we are.
0: Big time.
5: Big time, yeah.
0: So all in all, you've had a good day?
5: The best day ever, and we'll be back.
0: Of course you will. There you go. You're champions of Helsinki Soapbox Customs. Yeah. Hooray! Woo! Let's get to the after party, guys. Come on.

0: So our day in Helsinki has come to an end. What an amazing event.
1: It was an absolute banger. It had it all.
0: Oh, yeah. What was your favourite moment?
1: Do you know what? I am going to go for the broomstick, the wizard. I've been to a lot of these events, but I've never seen that before. And he was a real trooper. He went down on the gravel so early on. He got back up, flew down, and then did exactly the same off the jump. And then he had an amazing day. He was still happy at the end. Brilliant.
0: Yeah.
1: What about you?
0: My favourite one was the pyramid. I thought it had everything. A hilarious helmet. It was really quick, and it all fell apart at the end.
1: It was fantastic. He was so exposed when it was gone.
0: Oh, it was hilarious.
1: It was a good one.
0: Perfect for me. Yeah. That is all we have time for.
1: So I guess you could say, Matt, we've reached our finish line.
0: Really?
1: Of the show.
0: Really?
1: Yeah.
0: I'm just going to go.
1: All right, you're going to go. Later, you want to hang out, see
0: no.
1: a bit of Helsinki together? Finish line, it worked. Bye.

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10: This thriving Midwestern city is the state capital of Iowa. And the dome of the Capitol building behind us is actually covered in about 3 kilos of gold, worth $170,000.
9: Oh, Des Moines, making it rain, baby. Of course, no visit to this city is complete without a trip to the ball game. You could come here to Principal Park to watch local team, the Iowa Cubs.
10: Go Cubs!
9: Yeah, I'm actually pretty good at baseball. I'm actually too good. When I throw it, it's dangerous. Shouldn't even be holding that.
10: That sounds like a load of old bull. This is Albert, the world's largest bull, who lives just outside of Des Moines. And what a beauty he is.
9: Yes, but if you want to see a thing of real beauty, well, that would be watching a man dressed as an oversized pineapple smashing face first into a bale of hay. And you can only see that at the Red

0: So the question is, who will soar to victory like a majestic American eagle, or who will get stuffed like a Thanksgiving turkey? We are moments away from finding out.
1: If you're still sat there, however, thinking, what on earth is the Red Bull soapbox race? Allow us to explain.
2: Championing eccentricity since the year 2000, the Red Bull Soapbox Race sees amateur teams of friends, family and workmates racing their incredible homemade soapboxes down a course covered in obstacles, all with just gravity to power them. Fun is always the order of the day, but this is a contest, and to decide the winner, each team is scored on three categories. Firstly, a panel of judges marks the creativity and craftsmanship of each soapbox. Then, points are given for a 20-second performance immediately before the run. And finally, those scores are merged with the total time taken to complete the course. Sorry, if they complete the course. Get more overall points than anyone else, and you've just earned yourself universal bragging rights as Red Bull Soapbox Race Champions. There's just one thing standing in the way: the course itself. And this one is short and steep.
0: Well, they say it's lonely at the top, but up here, it's actually just terrifying. I mean, sure, that is a beautiful view of the city and we're in the shadow of that amazing state capitol building, but all our competitors will be seeing is this beast of a start ramp. It is one of the biggest in soapbox history and it's got a whopping 17-degree pitch. But the scariest thing is this is quite literally just the start.
1: After an incredibly speedy start, the first challenge our pilots are going to have to face is this absolutely brutal kicker. If your steering or your wheels are not up to scratch, this is where you will come undone.
0: Make it safely over that kicker and our racers are going to face a question that we've never seen before. Pick a side. To the left, a series of wedges. To the right, some bone-rattling off-camber rollers. Both are going to pose challenges. But the important thing is, fortune favours the decisive. If they dither, they're eating hay.
1: Even if you make the right choice, it is far from over. You've got to negotiate this absolutely gigantic kicker. If you manage that, well, it's a glory run all the way to the finish.
0: Well, we've walked the course, and I tell you what, I'm excited, mate. It looks good, it looks fast.
1: Yes, very fast. And look, I've seen some very well-built soapboxes in the pits today.
0: Yes.
1: No amount of engineering is going to help you on this course. It's so quick, over those obstacles, people, they're going to come a cropper.
0: They are, but the Iowans have come out in force. There is an amazing crowd here, and they're going to be treated to some serious action.
1: Absolutely.
0: You like a bit of action, don't you, Darren?
3: Yes, I do. Will and Matt, thank you. Love a bit of action, me. As you say, the crowds have come out in their thousands today, and it's a glorious day in the shadow of the State Capitol building. So just to explain the scoring today, obviously the speed of the run is an important factor for the teams. You get a score out of 50 for creativity and a score out of 50 for the performance, but that also includes your showmanship on the run as well. So slightly different here in Des Moines today. As always, there's been a real mix of weird and wonderful soapbox designs. Some, I suggest, may have problems on the course, and the pre-gamers are going to get us rolling today. Travis, the driver, Kurt, the co-pilot. They're from Huxley in Iowa, and it's the theme is football, yard games, and grilling. Everything you need to be happy in Iowa today. Very, very steep launch ramp to get it started. The first kicker, the split decision, we're calling it, where the driver's got to decide which side they go, and then the final kicker. But it's all over here within the blink of an eye. And look how steep that start ramp is. And look at Kurt hanging on grimly at the back. There's the first kicker, nice and easy over there. Moving down towards the split decision. Which side is he going to go? He's going to go down the steps. That's going to be the first choice. There we go. Oh, straight in! Straight in! That's a spectacular finish for the pre-gamers. Look at that. Always moving to one side. And you could see the front start to get crushed. And the crowd and the rest of the team looking on here, there's nothing left of it. They were fired up at the start, but they're finished. Now, there's the performance score for what it's worth. 23, that's out of 40. One

0: Minute 10. So next we have Gilligan's Island, and it's themed around the SS Minnow. Eric is the skipper and the driver, and Kenny is the co-pilot and Gilligan. They're lifelong friends, this team. And they've been very, very creative with what they've done with this soapbox. It's really nicely put together. Now, we're calling it showmanship rather than the performance in Iowa. Slightly different. And look how steep that is. Seeing it from behind, you can see just how much speed you can get right from the very top. Only 270 metres over the kicker. Moving down towards the split decision, decides to go right. Took the decision nice and early. Lots of speed through there. This is good. Over the big kicker as well. Really good run. Lost part of it. There's the finish. Fantastic. 24 seconds. And a big smash into the hay bales to finish at the end. Brilliant run. I doubt many are going to go much quicker than that. 45 for the performance. It's fantastic. Look at that. So quick, so short, so incisive, and brilliantly done.
1: That was awesome. That was so much fun. We really didn't anticipate hitting the hay bales at the end. I was really waiting for my brakeman to hit the brakes, and he did. And they worked in practice, and then we made them better, and apparently not. We made them worse. That was a heck of a lot of fun.
0: So the next team today, the Mushketeers, and they're all the way from Minneapolis, Minnesota. The theme is Huskies pulling a sled. Nigel the driver, Ben and Peter making up the rest of the team. Now they want to have some winter fun in the sun, and they're describing Nigel the driver as Nigel the Fearless. Down that very steep ramp to start. This is a very long soapbox. There's a lot of moving parts. It's going to be tricky to control it. It's wide as well, and we're hitting the kicker nice and early. Over the kicker, keeps it going. Wobbling here, wobbling there. Just avoiding the straw bales on the left. Is he going to go that side? Yes, he is. Now let's see how we go through this bit. The split decision! Gone. The problem the Mushketeers had there is the soapbox is so long and so wide, it's quite narrow whichever way you go. And Nigel, who might be fearless, couldn't keep it straight. Already there was a wobble on there, and he just was able to avoid the straw there. But look here, it's moving you towards that side, and when it starts to go, and the soapbox is designed like that, there's no way that the driver can get it back again. 2 minutes to finish time, and the performance score of 22.
2: All of the plucky pilots who've taken part so far are troopers in my eyes, but I mean, these guys literally are troopers. Look at them, they're amazing.
3: We're going to take a little break now because our three friends here have told us they need a word with us down at the station. See you in a bit.
2: Welcome back to the Red Bull Soapbox Race here in Des Moines, Iowa. I'm going to have to watch the next run on my own because Matt has gone off to make his one phone call, escorted by... Yeah, Darren, has he phoned you, mate?
0: No, nothing yet. Iowa bobsled team next. Tyler, Brian, Dave and Ryan, which got a bit of a ring to it, really. Tyler, Brian, Dave and Ryan. And they're from Marshalltown, Iowa. Sweet corn bobsled is the theme. And Iowa is the largest producer of corn in the US. It's also known as the Corn State. Hence why they've gone for this particular theme. Three wheels on my soapbox, and we hope it's still going to be rolling along by the time we get to the end of it. Very, very tentative on the push-off. Two wheels in the front, one on the back, and they've gone already! Whew, back to his feet, I'm glad about that. Well, they didn't earn their corn, did they? They must have known something at the top, because they were very gingerly pushing that soapbox down the ramp. And they literally got, look, 15, 20 yards after that, bang, straight into the straw. They think it's hilarious. Performance not great either, 12. This is the onboard. The minute they get to the bottom, they're going right, and that's that.
4: My name's Ryan, and I'm with the Pork Chops. We made a giant pork chop. You know, most of us grew up eating pork chops. It's just a fun craft overall to, you know, kind of have some Iowa roots. We all met each other through university. We met freshman year, and we've been doing projects ever since. We don't necessarily see eye to eye on everything, but I think we did a bang up job of getting something kind of together that should make it down the hill. I feel really confident in the chassis design, but we probably overlooked one or two things. So if we have like a wheel come off in the middle of it, it wouldn't surprise me at all.
0: So the Pork Chops, Ryan the driver, Joe, Kyle and Simon making up the rest of the team. It's a giant pork chop. They're a group of multidisciplinary engineers who all met studying at Iowa State University, and they've worked together on many previous projects. They're all best friends as well, and they're dressed as pork chop ninjas, they tell us. Lovely sunny day here in Des Moines. Perfect setting for this Red Bull Soapbox race. And the pork chops are on the way. Ryan, on the way down this very short circuit, 270 metres, but it's very steep from top to bottom. You get speed early. You've got to try and keep it all the way down. A lot of the drivers choosing to go to the right side of the split decision, and Ryan's done wonderfully well to get through there. Here's the kicker, down towards the finish line. Let's see. This is good. It's been straight. It's been smooth. It's been relatively quick, and it's 30 seconds the finish time, and they'll be very pleased with that. The team are happy at the top. And the performance score of 40 is very good also. That's a good run all round from the pork chops. There was never really any kind of concern all the way down. Took every obstacle in stride.
5: First jump, I know the crowd heard it. I was screaming my head off. So I hope I didn't blow their ears out. When I was going down the right side of the split, I saw all the people like pointing like, go this way, go this way. It was so much fun.
6: I absolutely love this one, Matt.
3: Oh, it's fabulous.
6: It really
3: isn't
6: caught
3: it?
6: My eye. And it's one of the few ones that you look at it, you know exactly what it is. Do you know what I mean? They've done a great job on the aesthetics.
3: Absolutely. What's it like up the front there?
6: Well, it's a little bit concerning because you can't really steer it, which I think
3: would be an issue.
6: It could be an issue. Can you steer it from the back? What happens if you move your feet?
3: No, these are, unless it's brake steering, which is always, always risky on a soapbox.
6: Yeah.
3: Yeah, I'm not too sure. Look, also, we don't see many soapboxes with eight wheels. I love a long soapbox. There's a little bit more that can go wrong, which is great for us.
6: True.
3: You know, but otherwise, I think it could do okay.
6: Yeah, might just slink over the finish line.
3: Oh, lovely bit of work.
0: So let's have a look at third-degree burns then. From Littleton, Colorado, designed around the Slinky Dog, Mike and Cody are going to be doing the driving. Haley and Jody make up the rest of the team. Best friends who have known each other for almost 20 years. It looks great, but I don't think this has got a chance. There's no way you can get a soapbox like that down a course like this with a start ramp as steep as that. I'm prepared to put my reputation well and truly on the line. It's unsteerable. Here we go, straight in. Straight in, bottom of the ramp and straight in. You cannot steer it. It's impossible. Watch this. Straight down, starts to move right, bang left, into the straw. Now the kicker, gingerly towards the kicker, and down again. It's impossible. Absolutely impossible. God, pull the head back on. I wonder whether the driver's thinking, when we design the next one, let's make sure we can steer it. You can't steer this one. Split decision coming up, and I think any decision they make is going to be the wrong one. They've chosen to go down the steps. One. Oh! Straight in again. This is a disaster. Absolute disaster. There's the onboard. Hopefully they'll finish before it gets dark. Over the kicker! No, well, not over the kicker. Half over the kicker. A fraction over the kicker. Into the straw. It's a recurring theme with this one, isn't there? There it is again. Bang. Great on the eye, terrible on the track. 2 minutes, 27 seconds to cover 270 metres. And they didn't particularly enjoy the performance either. Jellyfish Jammers from Sioux Falls,

0: South Dakota SpongeBob Boatmobile is the theme. Seth and Owen are going to be driving. The driver's Seth, the co-pilot Owen. Haley and Parker making up the rest of the team. They're a family team. They've got a lifelong love of SpongeBob, they tell us. This one's from the episode Jellyfish Jam. Early speed from the ramp. Early brush with the bales on the left. Nice bit of speed at the top. Nice and high in there, and straight in, down you go. Problem with a soapbox built like this, when it's quite tall like that, once it starts to wobble, the driver's got no chance to get it back upright again. It's got to go over. You're better off being a little bit lower. Lower centre of gravity, easier to control, particularly when you've got a course as steep and as short and as fast as this one. I think we're just about okay to give it a go, but that's not the right side if your soapbox is already in pieces. There's the performance 17. Not a very successful day for Jellyfish Jammers. Book and cover from Clive in Iowa, Donnie, Kyle, Aaron and Ian. Inspired by deer hunting, fishing, mudding, noodling, cornfields and pigs. It's the side of Iowa everyone sees, but no one, I'm told, wants to talk about. Great numbers here today. Great day, lovely and warm, bright, sunny. Let's see what this latest soapbox can do. Book and cover, down they go. Big square soapbox. Heading down towards the first kicker, over they go. That's the view of the co-pilot, so he can't see anything now. Deciding to go to the right. This is the slightly offset humps. Split decision, good decision. The front wheel's gone, front wheel's gone. Over the kicker, they can see the finish. Can they stagger to the finish? Will they drag it to the finish? The finish is there, can they get there? Will they get there? Yes, they will, just 34 seconds. They would have been so much faster had that front wheel not collapsed halfway down. Good performance score as well of 37. It's a case of what might have been. That's where the wheel starts to go, and at that stage, it scrubs off all the speed. Had they managed to keep the speed up and keep it straight, that would have been spectacular.
1: Matt, I'm looking forward to seeing some feats of dairy do with this one now, because dairy sounds a bit like daring, and we always say things like daring do. It's that kind of show.
2: It is. But dairy do does sound like a cow poo.
1: It does. Well, actually, I know the name of the guy at the back, Pat. So, go on, tell me a bit about the team, though, because I saw you talking to them. What's this all about? Like, what's the thing?
2: This is a very Iowan soapbox, because every year at the Iowa State Fair, they make a giant sculpture out of butter of a cow, and this is homage, fromage to that, if you will.
1: Yeah.
2: So there's this, and also, to make it even more Iowa, the chassis is made out of a street sign from Des Moines. Stolen, I assume.
1: It doesn't get any better than that. I like this bit, though. That's a nice little touch. Look, that's the bell of the bull, and you're the bell of the ball, Matt. So I think we should get out. Darren, can you rescue us, please?
0: I can, fellas. The cream team are ready. Aaron, Lee, Colby, Derek and Eric. They're from Des Moines, Iowa. They're a local team. And the blue ribbon butter bull is the soapbox theme. They're all employed by the city of Des Moines, the Parks and Recreation Department, and they're all really excited about this today. There's the surprise for the crowd. Not quite the soapbox that people were expecting. And we'll see how it goes. It's going to be launched by that big pole at the back, look. So pole to pole, down they go, and the pole being dragged behind it. If this starts to wobble, it's going to go. They've got to keep this upright. Quite quick at the top, decided to go down the steps. Well, it's something stopped it. I wonder whether the pole's got jammed in the back wheel. It was going really quickly, look, the pole's in there. Does the pole get, the pole seems to get caught. Well, the pole's gone now and they're over the final kicker down towards the finish. I think that would have been a really good run. They're so unlucky there that the pole stopped them when they made the split decision. A minute and eight, that could have been so good. That could have been so good for the cream team. 27 for the performance. Let's have a look again. That pole's at a funny angle, and I think that's what caused the problem.
3: It was awesome. Yeah, like, I mean, being a Des Moines native, it was awesome to be able to come here and put on a show, and literally all the support that we've gotten, even when we had Pit Row open, it was great.
0: So now we've got the Spark Daddies, Caleb, David, Eli, Andrew, and Jacob from Omaha, Nebraska. A plug socket is the theme for the Spark Daddies. They say that it was their childhood dream to be part of the Red Bull Soapbox race. It's a strange sitting position for the pilot. I'm not sure whether I like it or not. Look at him there, he's sat cross-legged on the top. Rather him than me. They're flying as well over the kicker. Got to keep this one straight. Split decision, left or right? Left. Down the steps, one, two, three. Bounce, bounce, bounce. Lost a bit of the soapbox, no problem. Big kicker, it's fast this, really fast. Keep it straight, fellas, keep it straight. Apply the brakes, you're over the finish line. 28 seconds, skids to a halt. Brilliant run. Absolutely fantastic. 43 for the performance. Brilliant all round from the Spark Daddies. Look how effortless it was through there. Bouncy, yes, straight, absolutely. And it was quick.
2: Will and I were feeling a little bit homesick, so we went and found ourselves a British policeman. Hello, how you doing? You're a copper.
4: I am. How are you doing today?
2: Very good, officer.
1: very good in Jackson.
2: Very good. Now, the race is well underway at this point. How do you feel you're going to do compared to everyone else?
5: I think we got it in the bag. Our suspension is going to carry the speed over the jumps. Not a problem. We got this.
2: Lovely confidence.
1: Lovely.
2: There.
1: Well, the thing that really caught our eye about this particular soapbox is it just looks quick. I mean, are you an experienced team? Do you think you're actually going to be the quickest down there?
6: We're pretty confident in our team and in our car, and we're ready to rip this thing apart.
1: Confident and chilled, just leaning on it. Not a care in the world. Good guys, good luck out there. Join us after the break where we see just how quick these super chill characters actually are. Welcome back to the Red Bull Soapbox Race, Des Moines here in Iowa. Now, before the break, we caught up with a team who were super chilled, reckon they're going to be the fastest. You know what? I actually agree with them.
2: Ooh, yeah. Fighting words. Let's make it interesting. I bet you an ear of corn, they won't be.
1: Fine. I'll take that bet. Darren, you might have to bail me out if you've got any corn hanging around. Let's see how they get on.
0: Let's see how they get on indeed. Moonshine MacGyvers, Carson the driver, Addy, Jacob, Jake and Jacob. Plymouth, Minnesota they come from. And it's themed around Prohibition-era moonshine running. It's got a nice axle about it, this one. Nice bit of suspension. Looks like it's going to be quick. It's nice and streamlined. Low centre of gravity. And it's a really good push-off as well. They've got a lot of speed down that steep start ramp. See whether they can carry that down. The only concerning aspect here is the width of the axle. When you see it front on, although the suspension there just gave a little bit and allowed for a nice landing. That's going to help them through split decision where it can get bumpy. Good ride, this one. Over the final kicker and under the finish line. And let's have a look at the time. 25 seconds, what a score. What a time. Brilliant run. High fives all round. Well designed, nice and quick. Superb run from the Moonshine MacGyvers. And look at that for a performance score as well. A maximum 50 out of 50.
7: Put in the work and it's paid off. We spent weeks and weeks and weeks on this, so it feels really good to finally be here at the day. I'm just like buzzing, so really excited.
0: So now we have dumpster drivers from Minneapolis. Cullen's the driver, Tyler the co-pilot, Jake and Taylor are in the team as well. It's a ragtag group, they say, of scraggly raccoons. They're drivers of the grubbiest, grimiest, dirtiest soapbox to grace the streets of Des Moines. Let's hope it's not a load of rubbish, this one, eh? So they're all in there. Looks like it's going to be heavier on one side than the other, but that's just my opinion based on the angle at the front. Let's see whether it starts to go that way when they build up some momentum, especially down this very steep start ramp. It's a lot of speed down there. It's quite heavy. It's quite wide. They're off to a real start. They've got to be careful of that bit sticking out the side. Over the kicker, looks like the left might be starting to buckle a bit. It's taken them that way and they're out. The minute they landed off the kicker, you could see as we look at it, left front, I think there was a bit of damage underneath. Watch this. As it lands, it's that left front look. It's got a bit flatter that side, a bit lower, and then wallop straight into the bales on that side and both of them out. You can't dump your rubbish there. That's fly tipping. Oh, they made a right mess of that.
2: Right, we were expecting to see some pigs here today because Iowa is the state of pigs.
1: Yes.
2: There are 23 million pigs in this state.
1: There are a lot of pigs in this state, but there is only one pig in this state. And it is quite a state. I mean, there's a lot going on here. The thing that worries me the most, those front wheels, man. When have we ever seen wheels like that make it all the way down?
2: Look, I don't care about that. I'm excited for this. This is what soapbox racing is about, right? You can get a perfectly engineered one, get it down fast, boring. This, we don't know what's going to happen. It's made out of chicken wire, paper, metal, wood, foam, the lot.
1: It's fun. It's fun.
2: It's a wild card. Yeah. I cannot wait.
1: Yeah, I think we do know what's going to happen, though. Darren.
0: Yeah, I think I'm with you, fellas. Los Cochinos, then Andy is going to drive it. Germany, Dave, Nicky and Joe also in the team. A team from Iowa. The Pig Rocket is basically what it is. Whether it holds together, your guess is as good as mine. It's their salute, really, to Iowa's bacon industry. It's sitting high and proud in there at the moment, but I don't know whether chicken wire works on a day like this. Off we go. Certainly, oh, he's gone, the front wheel went, it bent over and buckled. When you see the replay, you'll see the wheel just collapse under the weight. Watch this, there you go. Front right as you look at it, front left as they designed it, and it just couldn't handle the weight. And when the wheel goes like that, there's nothing you can do. He's going to try and make it all the way down. 29 for the performance, but not strong enough. Team Dexalot. Jarrett will drive. Josh, John, Isaiah, Taylor and Chris. They're from Minneapolis, Minnesota. And it's inspired by Formula E. Dexalot is a crypto blockchain technology company. And it's made of fiberglass, this one, so it's very light. Looks the part, doesn't it? Well built, well designed, nice and compact, and should be relatively easy to drive. Certainly looks like it's going to be solid enough with those thick, chunky wheels. Over the initial kicker. Had to fight a little bit with it there to stop it just scraping against the straw. Decides to go down those offset steps, and it was easy through there. Here's the other kicker. Nice and quick, this. Be interesting to see the time. Nice and solid from top to bottom. And down towards the finish, and there we go in 31 seconds. So, unspectacular in many ways, but well designed, well put together, well driven, and that's a very successful run for Team Dexalot. And the performance is 34 out of 50.
8: The first kicker, and I got the air, heart dropped immediately. I was just like, oh my goodness. And then I had to make a decision, go left or right. I feel like just had to go right. It'd go smoother, go faster. So, yeah, it was good. And yeah, we're coming back next year, for sure. For sure.
9: Hi, I'm Charles, and I'm with Team Big Wish Dreamfish. We started off with just the goldfish design. And then as we started building the cart, we got more creative with it. Tassels started forming. The spirit and the passion is there, but some of the technical elements of it aren't there at all. But we are always ready to have fun. We'll put on a good show.
0: Okay then, Big Wish Dreamfish, Eagle Grove, Iowa. Charles will drive this. Patrick will be in there with him. Mike, Terry and Sarah. And they began with the idea of a giant goldfish, then decided to have, or to add, a movable tail. Lots of tassels. Really jazz it up a little bit. Look at it, looks good, doesn't it? Let's see whether it's fast. Little tail waving in the background. Nice start. Nice and quick at the top. Over the kicker we go. Split decision coming up. I think they're going to go left. Yeah, they are going to go left. The straight steps, and that flies down there. Big Wish Dreamfish well and truly on the move. Over there, waving to the crowd, enjoying the run. and over the line in 27 seconds. That's good. Very, very

0: well done, Charles. Well done, Patrick. Well done, the rest of the team. And 41 for the performance as well. So all round, that's good from Big Wish Dreamfish.
1: That was fast. That was really fast. So we're happy about that. I mean, we came here to swim and we swum. 100% execution, great teamwork. It was fantastic.
2: I like the look of this one, but I'd say it can wave goodbye to any chance of real success because it's quite alarming. I mean, Matt, have you ever seen a soapbox with a separate brakeman at the back?
3: I don't know, bro.
2: What are you doing? What about these wheels? What do you think of the wheels? Because they've got bike wheels at the back, they've got these sort of cart wheels at the front. That's not fast, is it?
3: No thoughts, bro. Just vibes.
2: You're ruining it, Matt. We're on thin ice with this gig as it is. I mean, any final thoughts at all, Matt?
3: Gnarly!
2: You're not gnarly, you're an idiot. Darren.
0: Thank you. Team Ohana, Derek and Logan, who are brothers, Ethan and Rachel. They're from Des Moines, Iowa. And Derek and Logan's father, who grew up in Hawaii, owns the Ohana Steakhouse, which is the longest-standing hibachi restaurant in Iowa. And it's a tribute, this one, to Hawaii and their father's restaurant. Interesting what the fellas were saying about the design of the soapbox, that it's got different wheels at the front to the back. What you would say is the weaker wheels are at the back. The stronger ones are definitely at the front. Over the kicker, wobbly, wobbly, wobbly, down and over. Down and over. And it was the weaker wheel at the back that caused the problem. If you look at the back right, you'll see it buckle. There we go, it's bent over with the weight at the back, and at that stage you're going nowhere but over and into the tarmac. Team Ohana don't get very far.
4: Go, go, go.
0: That's all that's left of it. An 18 for the performance as well. This is the problem, that the first obstacle, the first kicker, and it couldn't cope.
5: We got through it, you know. We got the Ohana spirit, the Hawaiian spirit was with us. No injuries that we know of yet, so broke a watch, but whatever. You know, you just hit some waves. Sometimes they don't catch you well, and every once in a while you can ride it. We didn't ride that one.
2: Matt.
6: Yes.
2: Res. Pop yourself down here. Let's have some pillow talk.
6: Oh, I don't think this is allowed anymore, is it? How do you feel about this?
2: I can feel a nightmare coming on.
6: Yes, yeah. It looks like it's going to be a pretty thrilling ride.
2: It's going to be, well, yeah, exactly. It always is in my bed. Now, these wheels are quite fast.
6: Yep,
2: the thing
6: very
2: that worries
6: fast.
2: Me, the steering. Sorry, apologies for the mic position, but that is.
6: Wow.
2: It feels.
6: I don't think I've ever seen steering like that on a soapbox.
2: No. And look, I don't think I've ever seen a soapbox where your legs are hanging over the front. That just seems foolhardy.
6: I'm very excited to see this. I know who's going to have an opinion on it.
2: Yes.
6: Darren, what do you think?
0: Well, I think snooze, you lose, and that could be a problem here. The steering looks like it's a complete gamble. Labida Racing Team, Alex and Michael. And it's all themed around the local mattress company that they all work at. If this makes it down to the bottom, I'll eat my hat. It's quick down the start ramp because it's heavy. Now, can Alex steer it? Over the kicker, oh no he can't, and he's off. I think that's come off and his hand looked pretty much, he's just still hanging on by the wire. But you can't steer a soapbox at that speed on this gradient with that kind of mechanism, straight into the straw. They're not the first team to go over the kicker and do that. But you kind of felt that was inevitable when you saw the design of it. $30 for the performance. I'd give them about $3 for the design. Look at that. He's got no chance. Absolutely no. You cannot steer a soapbox like that.
5: It felt fast. I don't know how it looked, but it felt fast. We made it out in one piece, so I can't complain. Wish we would have crossed the finish line, though.
2: Well, it's been non-stop action so far. In fact, it's been so exciting, we're going to have to take a little break.
6: Absolutely. A little birdie told me you're not going to want to miss what's coming up. See you in a bit.
2: Welcome back to the Red Bull Soapbox Race here in Des Moines in Iowa.
6: Yes, we are with the Iowa State University mascot, the Cardinal. And he's told us the cardinal rule of soapbox, fun, fun, fun. Darren, what's your number one rule?
0: Not to steer a soapbox like they've been steering them today. Mac 1.9, Jordan, Zacho, Peter, Matt, and Zach K. Omaha, Nebraska, they come from. And the soapbox theme is the F-18 Hornet. They were all at Iowa State University together where they studied engineering, so there are no excuses here. So down we go. Oh, it's gone straight away. The wheel's gone straight away. Straight off the ramp. Yeah, well, it's still going, but I mean, the front left wheel's pointing the wrong way. The tyre's going faster than them. It's a disaster. They got to the bottom of the ramp and simply fell apart. They're engineers. Well, Mac 1.9, I think it got about 1.9 metres past the end of the blooming ramp. Look at this. Everything's coming off it. Front right wheel's pointing the wrong way. Go on, fellas, drag it down to the bottom. 1 minute 35. That's how long it takes to drag a soapbox from the top to the bottom. Performance score 14 as well. Come back next year.
1: We were expecting to go a little bit faster than that, but just those tires, really upsetting. I'm ready to get back up there and do it again.
0: So what's popping? That's what we'll find out. And the soapbox theme basically is popcorn. Ramsey and Dustin are going to be the driver and co-pilot. They're a group of friends, this iconic American snack on wheels. It's tall, I'll give them that. If it starts to wobble, they'll be in trouble, but it's got a nice solid steering mechanism. It's got small wheels as well, and it's quick down the ramp. There's the onboard shot that shows you how much speed they've got already. And they're nice and easy over the kicker. That bodes well. Split decision, they go left. Over the flat step, bouncing down there. Over the final kicker. This looks quick. If they can keep it going here, this could be a good time. Let's have a look at it over the finish line in. 26 seconds, and then the spectacular ending to the run. They can smile at the top, popcorn everywhere. And the performance score is good as well at 43. And both the pilot and the co-pilot are okay after that spectacular dismount at the end. Wow, look at that. That's how you do it.
6: Now, Will, we are currently in the presence of greatness.
2: Yes, we are.
6: This is the soapbox of the most successful soapbox team of all time.
2: Yeah,
6: the Swamp Monkeys, they entered first in 2017 in LA.
2: Yeah.
6: They came second.
2: Yeah.
6: 2018, Cincinnati, they won. 2019, Dallas, we were there. They won again.
2: It was
6: this
2: amazing.
6: This year, they're going for the hat trick. This is the team to beat.
2: Absolutely. And I think, well, they might have cracked it again.
6: Yes.
2: Because it's got kind of everything that you need. The real skill of this team is that they manage to be very good at everything. They're not going to be the fastest, but they'll be fast. They might not be the most creative, but they'll be up there. And their performances are always good. They've got a team that do great performances and a driver with zero fear. They've got brakes. He's not going to be using them.
6: Absolutely not. This is going to be one of the highlights of the race.
2: Yeah.
6: It's called Free Wheelie.
2: Yeah,
6: and there's
2: okay.
6: a little surprise up their sleeve that gives that name the justice it deserves. Darren, over to you.
0: Thank you, fellas. And Free Wheelie is going to be driven by Josh. Josh, who doubles up today as Elvis. Adam's going to be the co-pilot, Justin, Matt, and Evan. As we say, Red Bull Soapbox Race royalty. And if you missed what the fellas said, second in LA in 2017, first in Cincinnati in 2018, and first in Dallas in 2019. The team to beat, no brakes, no fear, lots of talent, great track record, and let's see what Free Wheelie from Palatka, Florida can do today. Straight over the kicker. Looking really quick. Decide to go down that side, the slightly offset side of split decision. Plenty of speed into the final kicker. Only 270 metres. They've hardly gone offline until the finish. 26 seconds. They do what they're supposed to do. They do what they do every time. They get a good performance score. They design a fast soapbox. And they get it from the top to the bottom in as short a time as they possibly can. And that's a great run from Free Wheelie. Well, that's the final run of the day. Let's see whether that's got them on the podium. Will, who's taking home the prizes?
7: Thanks, Darren. Netting.

0: third place are Team Slippery Sock Eyes. Sailing into second place, we have Gilligan's Island. But today, the toast of Des Moines are the Moonshine MacGyvers.
1: Well, I don't believe it. The copper came in gold. Congratulations! Now, we spoke to you before. You were incredibly confident. What was it about your team that was just too much for everyone else to handle?
2: I think teamwork makes the dream work, and this is really the team.
1: Well done. You are the winners, so make some noise for yourselves. Yeah! Our Iowa Soapbox champions! Yeah!

0: Will, that had everything for me.
1: Yes.
0: Great course.
1: Oh, yes.
0: Great teams, great crowd.
1: Great co-host. You had yourself a great co-host.
0: Three out of four, I suppose.
1: Oh, stop it, you. Seriously, though, what was your highlight?
0: Oh, easily for me, it was What's Popping. I love a super speedy run, and I love a crash, and they gave me one right at the end. Popcorn everywhere. It was brilliant.
1: It was. It was spectacular. Although, I think the most spectacular crash there came from my personal highlight, Ohana, the surfers. They took gnarly to new extremes. About five rolls there, but then in proper soapbox style, they picked up their surfboards and they still finished the race. It's beautiful.
0: Look, they're all winners to me at the end of the day.
1: Of course, the real winner is me.
0: How so?
1: We had a bet. Yep. I said that Moonshine MacGyvers were going to be the fastest, and they won it. They won the whole thing, so you owe me, buddy. We shook on it.
0: Don't know if they were the fastest,
1: though. They won it, so anyway, you need some corn.
0: There's no time to debate it because that is the end of the show from here in beautiful Des Moines, Iowa. We'll see you next time.
1: And a cow. Take care.

0: Hello and willkommen to Bern, Switzerland's federal city.
1: Yes, this picture postcard place is known for its compact size, beautiful architecture and big brains. This house right behind us is where Albert Einstein concocted his theory of relativity.
0: Yeah, now the Bernese might have large craniums, but they have even larger clocks. The Zeitglocke behind us is a medieval clock that's been keeping this city punctual since 1405.
1: Hang on, that was only about an hour ago.
0: The year 1405.
1: Oh, of course. Now, whilst the people of Bern are clearly better timekeepers than I am, they're also incredibly laid back. The average walking speed in Bern is just 1 meter per second, which means this is the most laid back city in the world.
0: Yes, but for one day only, a leisurely stroll makes way for out of control as teams of downright doolally daredevils from across the Alps come together to take on the dastardly downhill descent. That is the Red Bull Soapbox Race.
1: Yes, today the weird and wonderful will test their mettle in a grueling obstacle course in front of a huge crowd hungry for action.
0: Yes, but of course Swiss neutrality will be well and truly out the window as our teams battle it out for that top spot. And I think our first team's ready to go now. Darren Fletcher, our commentator, it's over to you.
2: Thanks, Will. Thanks, Joella. Now, today has all the ingredients for some brilliant soapbox racing. Crowds have come out in their thousands, undeterred by mixed weather conditions, which is making the course slippery in parts, adding to the challenge. The course is steep and overlooks the magnificent city of Bern. The key obstacles to look out for today are a tricky and unusually deep water feature. That's after 50 metres. The soapboxes then face a set of unforgiving stairs before entering an epic final section with a massive, super-fast right-hand burn, followed quickly by a sharp left over the finish. Negotiating this sequence will be the key today. The creativity of some of the teams we've seen in the pits are on another level, and I can't wait to see just how some of these teams get on today. And first up we have Flying Dutchman. Christopher is going to be the driver, Matteo, Martin, Kieran and Willem. And this is basically a Netherlands-inspired soapbox. It's got a bit of a clog, a windmill, tulips. They wanted to celebrate the Dutchman in their team. And we're going to see whether they can get us off to a flying start here. 30

0: 9 is the score. And here we go down the steep start ramp. The first thing you're going to see, really, is the water feature. That's in about 50 metres. Oh, he's wobbling already and he's gone. Well, you won't see the water with this team, will you? Not with a start like that. Wobbling all over right from the start. There we go, that little chicane. Well, you've got to be smooth and you've got to be in control. Otherwise, you tip it just like that. Oh, look at the mess he's made on the ramp. Soil everywhere. Anyway, back they go. Look how tight and twisty it is. Oh, it's gone again. It's gone again. It's too tall. They just can't get it round the corner. The manoeuvrability of this soapbox is leaving a lot to be desired, and Christopher simply cannot keep it in a straight line. He must be petrified. Anyway, back we go. Little wobble again. Every time he goes round a corner, you think he's going to tip. And somehow he manages to get round there and down the other side. Now he's coming into this berm where he's going to throw him all over the place. He's right at the top of it. Down he goes. Oh, he's gone again. It's an absolute disaster. Look at the crowd. They're loving it already. Unbelievable run, this. The Flying Dutchman have been flying all over the place. Quickly round the left-hander, and he'll see the finish. And I'll tell you what, that took some doing, didn't it? 2:05.86. And he's off at the end as well. My word. My word. What a day this is going to be. Look at him here. He can't hold it. The windmill's gone. Then the soil's out. Somebody's got to clean his mess up. Unbelievable. That's how steep that berm is. And you come down the other side of that, you've got a left-hander straight away. There was no chance of him getting around there. No chance. So now we move on to Swiss bobsleigh. I'm not even going to try and say it. It's Swiss bobsleigh. Take my word for it. They're friends from Lucerne. They say no curve is too tight and no speed to us is too fast. It's got the pram wheels, the big ones at the back, one at the front. Oh, he's gone already. He's gone already. And it's so slippery that if you go too fast at the top of this very, very steep circuit, in conditions like this, you're going to be in a mess. And there's not much left of that soapbox, is there, already? Right then, Monster Bash. Five teammates all live in the same house share. Hope they don't dress like this when they're all together. You'd be petrified if they turn the lights off. They came fourth in the Red Bull Soapbox race in Lausanne in 2017, and this year they want to win it, and that's a magnificent, perfect performance score. In terms of creativity, it looks the part. So the driver's dressed as Lily Munster, the co-pilot, Herman Munster. And off we go. Monster Bash on its way. Nice and steady through the water. No dramas through there. Herman hanging on, bouncing up and down in the back. Lily doing a grand job. Little berm there, no problem. You don't even need to touch them if you don't want to. Through there, that's fine. Need to go a bit faster, I think. Let's have a little look. Gotta get your toe down here. Gotta get your toe down. Stephanie doing the driving with a big smile at the front. Moving down towards the key part of this very steep circuit in Bern. Wet day. Here's the acceleration. Down we go. This is where you really pick up the momentum heading into this berm, which is ridiculously steep and difficult to get round, but that was good. Can you get the left-hander done? Yes, you can. Now then, down to the finish. Let's have a look at the time. And that's 1:21.85, and that's a very good combination. Don't forget, it was a perfect performance score on the start ramp, and creatively, this looks the part. So that is a total package performance from Monster Bash. That was impressive in every phase of this event here today.
1: It was crazy, but so great. It was the nicest track ever. I want to go again. We want to go again.
2: Well, let's just cast a quick eye over this one.
3: Yeah.
2: I mean, you'd think it might be a barrel of laughs.
3: Yeah, that's true. But judging by this face right here, nothing's funny, Will.
2: No. I mean, they have come here not for laughs.
3: No.
2: But for winning.
3: Serious stuff right now.
2: I mean, I don't know if I've seen a soapbox that just looks as aggressively quick as this one. Do you know what I mean?
3: I do. Talk to me about the wheels.
2: Well, I love the kind of smaller front wheel, bigger back wheel thing. It makes it look like it's on its haunches, just already pointing downhill.
3: Right,
2: do you know what I mean?
3: Right.
2: It's going one way, and it is down, and it is fast. It's got good brakes, but look at the suspension.

0: That's going to be essential on this course. Right. And I've not seen enough suspension on some of these other soapboxes.
1: Okay, well, I guess the question is, as it goes down that track, is it going to age like fine wine, or is it going to leave the driver with a hangover? I guess we'll find out.
2: Oh, stick a cork in it, Joella. Anyway, here we go. Fass and Furious. And Fass, as a well-travelled cultural person, I can tell you it's an artisan wine from Switzerland. You didn't know that, did you? Now, the team consists of a barrel builder and a welder, and they wanted to create a soapbox, and a fast one at that, from an old barrel of wine. So let's see what this performs like, knowing that the conditions are treacherous, knowing that the course is slippery, and knowing that the driver, who is Paul, has to be really switched on, particularly at the top. And that's as good as we've seen through there. Fantastic. There's the water. Nice bounce. Gets himself wet. He's not bothered. So he's going to move down to a little berm. There it is. That's okay. You can miss that if you want to. Just nice and steady through there. This is nice and smooth. This is good. This is the best we've seen. The steps are going to be an issue. Three steps, down you go. This can do some damage to the soapbox, but not this one. Look at the suspension working well at the front. This is very well designed, this soapbox. They've got this big berm to deal with. Then the quick left-hander. If they can get through there, this is going to be a decent time. Little drop-off picks your speed up. He literally drop off a cliff there. Round the berm, he's nice and high. He's nice and smooth, that's brilliant. Now, can he get it round the left-hander? Of course he can. And he comes down to the finish, and that was sensational. 117.87, and that is how you do it. Fantastic. It was spectacular, it was smooth, and the suspension on that soapbox was necessary, but it was brilliant for what they needed here today in Bern. Brilliant run, really good. That's how you do it. Everybody can learn a lesson there.
1: So much action happening out on that course, but it is time for a break. I'm going to try and convince Will to come out of his shell. Will!
0: I don't want to. They keep making me do stupid puns. I've had enough. I know it's shellfish of me, but it's just the way I feel.
1: All right, hon.
0: I'm going back in.
1: We'll see you after the break.
0: Welcome back to the Red Bull Soapbox Race here in the beautiful medieval city of Bern in Switzerland.
1: Beautiful indeed. And the crowds have really come out and they're super excited to see the next run. So am I. Let's get to it.
2: Okay then, so Fury Roasters. They say they live for the challenge and the joy of tinkering. They built a vehicle that embodies the post-apocalyptic world. I think they might just have thought about this a little bit too much. There's the performance up there. I wouldn't want to lay on that in this rain, would you? But that's a fantastic performance score, so the judges certainly enjoyed that. Their friends and brothers, they built this Mad Max-inspired gun car, and they say it took about 200 hours to build. They're going to have to get down this circuit in about a minute and 15 seconds to make an impact. And that's a fantastic shot to the water, but what's happened to them in there? What's happened to them in there? There we go. The back wheel looks like it's completely jammed. Look at it. It's completely jammed. It's not. It's turning now. That must be some kind of brake issue, but he's got it going again here, Sylvain. Look at him working on the steering wheel to get through there. Oh, can he get through? Yes, he can. Spectacular. Now he's got to find the bit of speed that he had to scrub off going through the two berms. Don't forget he's going to go slightly uphill, and then he's going to drop off a little bit later on down the run, and then he's going to go around that berm with a right left-hander. Steps to navigate before that. Team running behind him. He's celebrating. Maybe a fraction too early. We'll wait and see. The steps have lost a bit of the soapbox there. A bit of the design's fallen off, but he's okay. He's trying to coax that little bit more speed out of it. Look, I mean, you've got a problem when the fella can run down faster than you can drive it, but a little push might help him. This is where it starts to get quicker again after this little section here. Drops off there. Look, now we can go. He's got to get the speed up from this point. Round this berm, you go into the high berm, which is the right-hander, slides down there, straight into the left-hander, get it round the corner, get towards the finish. Let's have a look at the time. 128.25, little piece goes at the end. It was all about that lock of the wheel at the top, though, that cost them valuable time. Everything else was pretty much okay, but just coming through the water there, that back wheel locked, and he never really got the momentum back again. Nice run, though. And through there, which is the most testing part of the circuit, the berm, the right into the left, that's where it really tests the soapbox and the driver.
1: Right, I've never been this terrified and impressed in my

0: whole life, Will has been eaten by a shark, and yet he's still able to communicate with us.
1: Yeah, I am. And I'm actually just enjoying taking in this incredible looking soapbox from the inside.
0: What's it like in there?
1: Well, there's a lot to digest, mainly me. I think this could actually be quite a quick soapbox, you know.
0: Let me give you the storyline, some background.
1: Great.
0: Right, it's a role reversal. The passenger is going to be dressed as Nemo, and so it's going to be chasing the shark.
1: Nemo chasing the shark.
0: Nemo has got confidence now and strength.
1: That's brilliant.
0: The shark's scared.
1: Wow, this is a lesson for all of us. That's the thing, and that's what you get with a good soapbox. You're not just learning about how you can get from the top of a hill to the bottom in the quickest time, you're also learning about how you can shake up society for the better.
0: It's deep.
1: Yeah, super deep. And I tell you what, judging from these teeth, this cart's going to be nippy.
2: Right then, Blue Shark, Benny the driver, Luca the co-pilot, Regina, Lee and Peter making up the rest of the team. They're from Zurich, they've travelled about 130 kilometres today. And they work together, and the idea of a shark came from one of their four-year-old daughters, as she's fascinated with Jaws. What on earth are you letting a four-year-old watch Jaws for? What about Nemo? Something nice? Why is she watching Jaws at the age of four? Wow. Anyway, that's why the soapbox looks like it does. A fearsome-looking soapbox, as it exits the start ramp with Nemo strapped to the back. This is quite big. It's quite twisty, it can be quick, and because of the steepness, and this one could take a bit of piloting because you've got to be able to get around the tight corner. So far, so good, though. Nice bit of momentum building. That's really good through there from Benny, who's the driver. And so far, Nemo is fine on the back. Moving down then towards these little twisty, turny chicane bits and then the steps. And you've got to survive the steps in terms of not losing too much of the soapbox through there. Has to be put together well. And in this occasion it is. So this is nice and smooth at this stage from Blue Shark. Now the acceleration. Now the real test. Now the big berm sweeping round to the right-hand side. The moment you come off it, you're back to the left, and he's not back to the left at all because he's got into the bales, got into the barriers because he couldn't turn this big soapbox quickly enough with the speed he'd got. Watch this, you've got to go hard left and he can't quite get there. And the spectators getting an up-close and personal view of Blue Shark, who didn't have much further to go, plops over the finish, 210.23. So good, until the left-hander from the burn made them bite the dust. So next up in burn today, Holtz, Verm, Ooster. Arved and Victor, the team. Arved drove a tuk-tuk 130 kilometres from Ooster, which is just outside Zurich, to burn. With the worm soapbox on the roof. I mean, come on. It takes everybody, I suppose, days like this. So it is a worm, the soapbox. That's the performance score. Let's hope it's a little bit faster than a worm down this circuit. The eyes have gone already, so the worm can't see where it's going now. Little wobble through there. He's wobbling all over the place. Look at it. It's like it's got a twitch, this worm. Look at it. It's shaking from side to side. If it starts to shake more violently, this could be a problem. Round that berm. Look at the wheels at the front. These lands are going all over the place. Settle down, man. It must have been a decent journey on the tuk-tuk. Just relax, enjoy your day. That's a little bit slower through there. Now, let's see what the steps do. They're fine, no problem. I think somebody might come a cropper down there today, though. If you've not got a soapbox put together very well, that's where it's going to get found out. Now, we go uphill, and this scrubs a bit of speed off, and then we drop. Right then, the moment of truth has arrived for Holtzworm. Ooster, he's right to the top of that berm. Somehow he's managed to wriggle his way down. Oh, he's not going to get round. It's too long and it's too wobbly. I suppose the fact it's wriggling a little bit might be part of the design. That might be me missing it. I don't know. Maybe they did that on purpose to make it look like a worm. But they lost some time at the end. 131.96. But he's thoroughly enjoyed himself today, you can tell. I just think he's got to go all the way back now on the tuk-tuk as well. I wonder if he'll take the worm with him. Look at it wobbling through there. Blimey.
1: That track is a black run, so what better way to go down it than on a pair of skis?
0: That's right. I mean, the skis are pretty wide.
1: Yes.
0: How's it going to handle the course?
1: Well, I can tell you how it'll handle the corners.
0: Oh!
1: Yeah, bit of that. How about a bit of that?
0: I love a bit of adventure, I do.
1: Honestly, that is one wild ride. This, my only slight concern is it over-engineered?
0: Right.
1: I mean, there is so much technical wizardry that's gone into this. Sometimes the best way to get down is to keep it simple. And
0: right.
1: These guys have decided not to do that.
0: at all, and that adds to the excitement, okay? Keeping things spicy. I can't wait to see this thing go down that course. But one thing I can't see, Will, is you.
1: No.
0: At all.
1: Hang on, I can have you look down. Oh, no, yeah, you've got
0: no,
1: to get.
0: No, not working.
2: I just hope they've not broken it, those two.

0: before they learn to walk. I mean, this is going to be the biggest test, I think, with any kind of ski-related task that they've ever had. There's the performance score of 42. That's out of 50. And we'll see whether this works. I mean, it's wonderfully engineered. It's so wide, though, and this is quite twisty and turny, that this is going to be a real challenge, I think, at the top. And they've got to be very methodical and steady through these twists and turns at the top. No problem through the water. They became jet skis, didn't they, through there? So here we go. And this is working quite well, but it's just so wide. I mean, look how slow they've got to go through there. This is just going to cost them so much in terms of time. And don't forget, it's creativity, performance, and time. So time's not the deciding factor, but it is a big part of what they do. And they've got to go quicker than this. Over the steps, that's fine. Now then, it'll start to get interesting, this thing, when it gets down towards that berm, because this looks like it's going to be a difficult soapbox to get right and left in a short space of time. This is where they've got to go fast. They can't do a great deal about it here. Now then, let's see how it works. Whizzing round that corner, whizzing up towards the berm. Round they go, as quick as we've seen them. Can they get round the left hand? Oh, yes, no, oh, no, they can't. No, they can't, I spoke too soon. It's that wide, there's hardly any gap on either side. There's no room for error, look at it. It's just too far to the left and they couldn't get round. They were so methodical at the top, but you can't really slow it down there. You've got to take the momentum. And it's cost them 159.44. One of the most impressive soapboxes I've ever seen. The engineering job to put it together, outstanding, but there were just limitations for it in these conditions on this kind of course today.
1: Okay, it's time for a quick break here at the Red Bull Soapbox Race in Bern, but don't be too deflated. There's still fun to be had. In fact, I'm gonna have some fun.
2: Oh wait, hold on, Will. You know the rules. No shoes. We'll bounce back in a bit after this break. Welcome back to the Red Bull Soapbox Race. I have one burning question for these guys. Do you think this next one's going to be good?
3: Yes.
4: Yes.
5: Yes.
6: Yes.
7: Yes.
1: There you have it. We've done a fireman's poll and the results were conclusive. Our next run is going to be great. Darren, who have you got for us?
0: Well, we've got Big Band Bash, a bouncy castle. This is the most fun you can have on a bouncy castle with your shoes on. So this is going to be great. They've travelled 500 kilometres to be here today from Würzburg in Germany. And the prototype of this soapbox, and that's a good score, 49 out of 50 for the performance. The prototype of this soapbox competed at a local event earlier this year successfully. So let's see how it does when it really, really matters. It's quite wide, small wheels, not the best of views, I don't think, for the driver, the pilot in there. Look, he can barely see. And he's come a cropper already. One thing they forgot to take into account when they designed it was whether he could actually see where he was going. Watch this. Look, he's having to lean over. And the minute the thing starts to move at the front, he can't see. Certainly can't see with all the water in his face like that. Look at that for a spectacular shot. Water everywhere. And they're going to have to carry it off. It just shows you, doesn't it? You can do well in the local event, think everything's okay, and then that happens. Right then, Gelato Gurus. It's all about ice cream, this. They're from Lucerne. They're an adventurous team of students studying at Lucerne University of Applied Sciences. They said they love summer ice cream and fun challenges. We haven't quite got the weather for them today, but we certainly have fun and we certainly have a challenge. 37 out of 50 on the performance, and we're going to see whether Gelato Gurus can make an impact here today. Not much in terms of creativity either for this team, so they really do need a fast run, and they're losing bits already. This has got disaster written all over it. Just look at the design of it, look at the width of it. It's the two wheels at the back and the one at the front. And we'll see whether this is balanced enough to get around some of these tight corners. He's certainly giving it a go, though, isn't he, at the top? That's nice and quick through there, taking those bends nice and smoothly, moving down towards the steps once he gets past these berms. This is where the challenge starts to become more difficult, just shaving the hay bale on the way through there. So far, so good, though, at the top, coming down towards the steps. One or two have found it difficult up there, but not Gelato Gurus. Moving down towards the berm then. And it's just a matter of keeping it straight now. Still trying to keep the speed on if he can.

0: to take any chances through there, and he doesn't. He's fine. We've got the big berm to come as well. This is where it starts to get interesting now. Here we go then. Oh, he can't stop there. Get yourself over the edge. Down we go. Now then, let's have a look at this. Round the corner, sweeping round to the right. Can he hold it together? Oh, he's gone down a bit quick and he's over. Ice cream everywhere. Couldn't handle it around that berm. And he, look, he's gone right to the top and then he starts to skid. He's down, the wheel's gone at the front and he knows. Nothing he could do about it apart from carry it down to the finish. 207.12, nice at the top. But when you get down to that berm, that is when you are really tested.
1: We need to find some of the organisers. Somebody's parked their car here. This is for soapboxes,
2: no,
1: guys.
2: No,
1: you
2: no,
1: can't
2: Will,
1: park your cars here.
2: Will, this is an actual soapbox.
1: Yeah, no, this is a Chevy.
2: No, this is a replica. It's an actual soapbox.
1: Now
2: know,
1: you
2: it
1: mention
2: so
1: it.
2: Good.
1: Yeah, it's made of foam. Wow, okay, you're right. But you can see why I would make that mistake.
2: 100%. This looks amazing. Tell me more.
1: Look at this wishbone suspension. Do you know what I mean? You only get that on... You know, that's how I should have known it wasn't a vintage Chevy. Because actually, this is more high-tech than an actual vintage Chevy.
2: Well, I have noticed that it has a bike handlebars for the steering. I don't think like a Chevy actually has that.
1: That's a giveaway. But that's where Chevys have been going wrong all this time.
2: Yeah, clearly.
1: And that will be proved when this goes down this track, possibly at record speeds.
0: Well, let's find out then. Behind the wheel, a team of Swiss-Argentinian family and friends. They've shared a love of vintage cars. Some of them work in a classic car garage. It's a replica of the iconic 1957 Chevy. And I must say, it looks magnificent. This is one of the soapboxes. That's a really good score as well, by the way, 49. This is one of the soapboxes that you want to see get from the top to the bottom unscathed. It would be such a shame to damage this soapbox. The detail is so exact that even the dog on the front is a replica of their own dog. They've gone the whole nine yards here and they've gone flying through the water. This looks fantastic, and if it can be fantastic, then they could be real contenders here today. Behind the wheel, off and running around that berm, and Gennaro, the pilot, with Manuela, the co-pilot, then Pablo and Siria making up the rest of the team. And that's as good a section as you could have at the top. So far, so good for them. And behind the wheel, progressing nicely. Oh, they've lost the bonnet on the steps. They've lost the bonnet on the steps. And now you can see just what it's made of. It shouldn't stop them though, should it? It shouldn't stop them. Moving down towards the berm then. Still trying to keep the speed on if he can. Doesn't want to take any chances through there, and he doesn't. He's fine. Here they go uphill. Now they're going to drop downhill. Now let's see what it can do around the berm. Big sweep to the right. Got to hold it firm. Gennaro's got to be brave. Handlebar steering system seems to be working fine. They've gone through there brilliantly. Let's have a look at the time. 120.32. That's one of the best that we've seen today. But it does make you wonder what it could have been had they not suffered that damage there that scrubbed the speed off. They had to restart, had to rethink. Had they got through there properly, they really could have set the mark today. Next up, Secret Formula One. Daniel the driver, Mariano, Marcel, Alessio and Philip. They've travelled 30 kilometres from Vauban to be here today. It's a massive burger. We all love a massive burger. And they should really relish the challenge today, shouldn't they? There's the performance score, 39. Could be high. We've seen some wonderful performance scores today. We've had a full house of 50 from one of the teams. So 39 for Secret Formula One. Now let's see what happens. It's a big old soapbox, this, and there's not a great deal of room. And he's got the handlebar system, and he's got the small wheels. If you've listened to me on this programme down the years, this is the worst possible combination for anybody. Size, handlebars, small wheels don't tend to work. They might prove me wrong. Oh, he's just started to lose the balance. He's gone already. He's dropped his burger. You just look at the way they've put it together and you think it's a recipe for disaster. Look at it through there. No way he can get round, and over we go. Over they went. And now they've got to try and get back. Moving nice and quickly around that berm. He's really fighting with the handlebars, look. Such a difficult task for Daniel. A lot of these soapboxes, when they initially test them, they do

0: straight line. Then when they get to the course on the day like today, they think, blimey, we've got to get round these tight corners. We didn't think about that. This is the problem. Right then, moving down towards this drop-off and then down towards this berm, and that's going to really sort this team out, you would suspect. Right then, how's your bottle? Down we go. Here's the speed. Can he get it round? Can he get it round? Can he get it round? Oh, he's gone straight on. He never even got started. Watch this. This is where it really starts to get quick. And you can't do a great deal about it. You can't slow it because it's too slippery. And he just couldn't turn it. Just couldn't get it round to the right. And they've made a right mess of it now. Secret Formula One. Not too much left of it. Look at the state of it now. 2:42.08. And they started off at the top with such high hopes. That was spectacular. Look at that. Ooh. So that is a Swiss Army knife. Ignore what it says on the screen. We all know that's a Swiss Army knife. So Dominic's the driver. And the other Dominic is the co-pilot. They're from Bern. This is the local team. 43 for the performance up there. And their plan was to build the best soapbox in their hometown and to impress the audience as much as they can today. And they are off. And look at Patrick steadily jogging behind, just in case he's needed. That's what a teammate's... Oh, he's gone! Look, that's what a teammate's all about. It's a bit slippery on the exit ramp, isn't it? You get through there, water everywhere. The poor fella comes flying across behind and lost his footing. Anyway, the Swiss Army knife... On it. We're still going. Look, Patrick in the background. I quite like that. 10 out of 10 for effort for him. Oh, they've stopped. At the minute, Patrick, who's running, here he goes. Watch this. Oh, there you go, Blythe. Oh, that's a stinger. Anyway, down he comes. Swiss Army knife. Never really been quick today, has it? School friends, these, so they'll be thoroughly enjoying the day. Give it a push. It is slightly uphill there. That's the problem. Down we go. Right then, here we go, round the corner. Ooh, just holding it, hold it, he's going to tip it. Oh, they're out. They're out. Was that just that second up there when it was frozen in time and you think, is it going to go? Of course it's going to go. It's the Red Bull soapbox race, of course it's going to go. Here we go then, down to the finish. Celebrations. 2:39.44, forget about the time, but the smiles tell you everything. They thoroughly enjoyed their day in their home city of Bern.
1: I think the steering just locked and then I couldn't steer anymore and then flipped over.
2: Yeah. And we were talking about this happening for a long time,
1: yeah,
2: and we focused on avoiding it, but it did work.
3: Yeah.
4: Yeah?
3: Yeah, well, I think we may have just found your spirit animal.
4: Yeah. And you're dressed the same.
3: Oh, so if I give you this outfit,
4: yeah,
3: it's twins. We're not going to be able to tell the difference.
4: Incredible. I mean, I look a bit like I could dress. I mean, listen, this is definitely our soapbox, right?
3: Yes.
4: I mean, not only does it look incredible,
3: mm-hmm,
4: I mean, this could be the best looking soapbox I've ever seen.
3: I think so too, actually.
4: Just from,
3: it's gorgeous.
4: Exactly. It's creative. It's somehow realistic whilst at the same time being ludicrously cartoonish.
3: So we've established that it looks good, right?
4: Yes.
3: But let's talk about the speed. Will,
4: yes,
3: did you know that giraffes can run up to 60 kilometres per hour?
4: I didn't know that, but looking at this chassis and frame, I'm not surprised,
3: yeah,
4: Joella,
3: yeah.
4: Okay?
3: Break
4: because
3: it
4: look,
3: down.
4: It's got a really responsive, proper steering mechanism. It's got pedal brakes. I mean, I just can't really fault it,
3: yeah,
4: at all.
3: Well, I only have one question here.
4: Yeah.
3: I want to know what they're doing with this giraffe when it's done, and I'd love to put it in my garden.
4: Joella, you can put it in your garden.
3: Yeah?
4: Yeah, yeah, I promise.
3: You're making that call.
4: Yeah, I'm
3: love
4: making
3: that
4: call. Yeah.
3: Let's go.
0: So the Carnival from Fido is a Madagascar themed soapbox, and Fido is where they're from. So they've traveled 210 kilometers to be here today. And the giraffe, that's Melman from the movie, just in case you're not quite up on Madagascar. So Nadia is the driver and Dina is the co-pilot. Middle of the road score for the performance up there. Our creativity was okay. So they are going to need a good run here. And as it was being pointed out at the top, it's quite nicely put together, this. Quite low centre of gravity. Should be relatively easy to steer. And it looks pretty sturdy as well, which I think we're finding today, aren't we, that this course in Bern

0: and is testing the rigidity and the strength of a lot of these soap boxes. So down we go. Fine up there. It's quite small as well. It's quite narrow look. So there's a bit more room on the circuit for this team. Some of the teams have built wide soap boxes and they can't just get it round the bales. But this one's fine. Enjoying a nice leisurely drive from top to bottom at the moment. So this has been good. It will get tricky, as we know, the further down we go. The step's fine. Not particularly fast over there. So it was never really going to test the strength of the soap box too much. There'll be that little uphill section and then the downhill drop. That's where it goes uphill, scrubs your speed off. And then we give you the momentum to really hole shot you around this berm here. Middle of the berm, that's fine, really nice. Now, can you get left? Yes, you can. Of course you can. She designed a good soapbox and you've steered it well. And you can celebrate over the finish. And you can clock 125.18, which is one of the better times today as well. All in all, really good run. The Carnival from Fido impressing everybody here today. And I think that type of soapbox today is what's going to pay dividends. Narrow, low centre of gravity, well put together, nice and strong, and significantly easy to steer.
1: Plenty of vibes here at the Red Bull Soapbox Race.
2: Absolutely, and we've got incredible teams, we've got an incredible course, but best of all, we've got an incredible crowd. She's absolutely loving it. Right, we're going to take a short break, but we will see you in a minute. Don't go anywhere. Welcome back to the Red Bull Soapbox Race here in Bern, Switzerland, where only a few teams are left to go and cross that finish line behind us.
1: That's right, still all to play for. Let's check it out, Darren.
0: Thank you very much, Joella. So there's a bit of a local theme to this one. It's an inflatable boat. And if you've been to Bern, there's a river here, and it's famous for people floating down the river, sometimes in rubber boats. So that's what's inspired the design today. Benny's the driver, Christian's in there with him as the co-pilot. And the team said there's no more suitable soapbox for the event than a rubber boat on wheels. Whether they can keep the balance right here, because the wheels are kind of in the middle, so it is going to wobble from side to side due to the width. So it's going to be fascinating here to see what they can actually do. But so far, so good at the top. Just seems an awkward position for the pilot, doesn't it? With his hands very tightly between his legs, trying to hold on to the steering mechanism and get this soapbox around the twisty bit at the top. But so far so good, and it would appear that Benny is pretty competent at the front. Nice thick moustache look for the day, stripy top over the steps, no damage, most of it still intact, nice and quick, no dramas on this run. And this one is sailing down the course, isn't it, this rubber dinghy? Right then, let's see what happens in the area that's been so difficult for so many teams today, this big red berm. And that's not a problem. They stuck to the bottom of it, so it's not that dramatic. Then round to the left, then over the finish line with the onboard camera. And you can celebrate, because that's 122.67, and that's fantastic. Look at the steering wheel, really small, but he was always in control, right from the top. No problem through the water. They relish going through there. So from a pilot with a moustache, it's a team moustache. Fabian, Claudio, Raphael, Roman and Lucas. They're from Lucerne. They've travelled 100 kilometres today. It's a classic stagecoach design, as you can see, as the covers are taken off. Horse at the front. And they're a team of old school friends, these. They've got a lot of ambition. So let's see how this works. All got moustaches. Of course they have. They're called Team Moustache. Let's hope there aren't too many hairy moments on the way down for these guys then. Here we go. Can they see properly? I don't know. Is the horse in the way? Only the pilot can tell you. But they've gone through the water jump and that's fine. If you watch the Grand National, that often takes its toll on a few. Oh, the horse. Look at the horse. He's either shattered or damaged. I fear the latter. Around that little berm there. He can probably see better. He's only got to look at past the tail now, never mind about the head. So Team Moustache on the way. I'd just like to see them go a little bit quicker. They might need to go a little bit quicker. Steps negotiated. Coming down now towards the uphill section, then the downhill drop. The crowd are loving it today. So many people here, despite the rainy conditions, the wet conditions. Now, let's have a look on board. Let's see as they come round towards this berm. It's quite an intimidating sight as you get to that corner. Now they've got to throw it left straight away, which they're able to do, and they're over the finish line in a time of 125.69. I've got to say, had they been able to generate a bit more speed at the top, then that would have been even more impressive. But they were very, very gentle, weren't they, early in the run?
3: Hi, I'm Oscar, and I'm part of the Turbo Pirates. My team members are Ricardo, my cousin, Antoine, who I used to work with, and Antoine's girlfriend, Roman. Without Antoine, we wouldn't be here today. He is 100% the brains and the hands behind everything that you will see in the race. Antoine, the one member in our team who doesn't have a driver's license, will be driving me down. I've never seen him drive anything, so yeah, I can't help but feel a little bit suspicious about the whole situation. A lie if I told you that we're not interested in winning. I would say we've got really good chance with the design and with the choreography. As for the driving and the race itself, I guess we'll have to see.
0: Well, it's been a great day soapbox racing, and the Turbo Pirates are our last team. Let's see whether they can get on the podium. Ex-colleagues, a girlfriend and their cousin. Antoine is a pro. He's built the whole pirate boat himself. But significantly, Antoine has no driver's license. So I don't know whether he can drive or not. Let's have a look at the performance score. That's out of 50. That's middle of the road. 37. So they will need some speed. They will need to be good. And we will see. The moment of truth has arrived for the Turbo Pirates. Down the start ramp they go. A little wobble already at the top. Oh, he's hit the first corner. He's hit the first corner. That must be the worst start that any team's had all day. I'm a little bit concerned as well that the front wheel is bent quite remarkable. Both of them, look at them. They're all over the place. Over we go. Oh, was that a blowout? Was the front left just blown out? Have you ever seen a blowout on a soapbox? Watch this, it blows. Watch this. Boosh, there you go, it's a blowout. Anyway, the judges' scores have been counted and verified, and our champions here in Berne, the incredible Chevy lookalikes, despite losing the bonnet, Team Hinter Dem Lenkrad, our winners today.
2: Well, I'm joined fresh off the podium by the winners of the Red Bull Soapbox Race Berne 2023. It's a Clockwork Orange! Oh, fantastic! A Clockwork Orange Chevrolet, no less. Yeah. Now, that Chevrolet, before it went down there, it looked absolutely beautiful. Were you hoping you would get it all the way down in one piece?
4: Yeah, we were really hoping it gets down in one piece because we really love this car. We have it in real life, a big one.
2: But you know what? The crowd loved it, and it gave it more of a performance element, which is how you managed to win this. Yeah. I mean, look at that. It's a beautiful trophy. So did you have a tactic for actually getting down the course very quickly? Had you planned it? You were the driver. Had you visualized the course beforehand?
5: Nothing. Only go down, finish.
2: Just race. Exactly. That is what the Red Bull Soapbox Race is all about. You build something beautiful and you just hope for the best. And every now and again, it works out. So make some noise for yourselves. Yeah. Our winners. Beautiful stuff. Beautiful. Yeah.

0: Oh, Will, another day, another soapbox.
1: Yes.
0: I really enjoyed this one.
1: Oh, I think there were things about this that put it right up there with the best soapboxes ever. I mean, if nothing else, look at the view.
0: I mean, what an opportunity to visit such a beautiful place.
1: Yes.
0: And see some amazing soapboxes.
1: Yeah.
0: Creativity was on another level.
1: It wasn't just the artistry of it, but the engineering.
0: Yes.
1: Like beneath the kind of beautiful exterior of so many of those soapboxes was actually some really solid craftsmanship, which you needed on this incredible course.
0: 100%. What was your favourite? I think the ski boots.
1: The ski boots were another level. They were, I mean, I've never seen anything like that.
0: Yeah.
1: You in it.
0: It was a ride. It was a ride in a ride.
1: Yeah.
0: Amazing.
1: Yeah. But then the giraffe.
0: Oh, so nice.
1: Yeah,
0: your spirit.
1: I mean?

0: Of course,
1: yeah. He was a beautiful thing. But listen, thank you so much to everybody who came and competed and participated and brought all of those amazing soapboxes and all of that fantastic energy.
0: Yes, until next time.
1: We'll see you.

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1: We about to go do, what's it, swamp buggy?
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3: A swamp buggy is a motor vehicle used to traverse swamplands. 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
4: Never seen anything like
5: it. About 900 horsepower.
4: That's enough.
5: Yeah.
0: This is the most Florida thing you're ever going to see. You've got Max Verstappen, Yuki Tsunoda, Jet Lawrence, Zion Wright.
6: What did I get myself into?
0: My money's on Zion Wright. Told me he's never driven stick before.
1: Going up against the world champ.
6: You ready?
1: Let's go.
7: All right, here we go.

0: flooded me.
1: Yeah, I should have stayed on the outside, huh? I just got drenched. Yeah.

后味道是 super 棒的。

0: We're professional mountain bikers. Over there is 100 amateurs, and we're going to see how many we can take by the time we get to the bottom.
1: Let's go, he's up! Here we go, holy God, let's go! Oh my God, where are all these people coming from? Oh! Here we go, baby! Let's go! Bulldog's coming!
2: Is this guy for real?
1: My God! Push! Come on! Yeah, baby! Oh! Bulldog's coming, brother! Oh my God!

0: down here. Oh, I've dropped the chain. I've dropped the chain. Chain's off. Go on, Remy! Go on, Remy!
1: Broke McDonald, yes, mate.
2: That was actually pretty fun, there.
3: Is it a bird? Is it a plane?
4: Oh, we jump in a three-way formation together with my teammates Max and Marco. It's gonna be in the night, so we're gonna use some flares to get the connection to the night of the Perseids.
5: 1 minute to drop. What a beautiful view. Bird cop is ready. Skydivers outside. 3, 2, 1.

0: The magnificent coral reefs in the islands of Tahiti are a beautiful wonder of the natural world. It's home to tens of thousands of different species, and known for hosting one of the world's most beautiful waves for surfing. This is a living network of incredible complexity.
1: Hey, bro, why do you keep bothering me? I'm trying to sleep over here.
2: Surf photography started before I picked up a camera. It started as surfing and being in the water as a kid.
3: Leroy's work's made a big splash across the industry, both in terms of his reputation as being, you know, the guy that's riding some of the craziest waves around behind the surfers.
2: The wipeout's really intense, it's really fierce, your body's going in every direction and you're just hoping that you're not going to hit the sharp reef. For a while after the first couple of waves and sort of reflected on what we thought we had, and there was still something left to be fulfilled at the end of the day, and we took our time and decided to set all the equipment up properly and wait for the right one. And I was just riding along behind Michelle, trying to balance with one arm behind me, and then he threw his arms in the air, and it was a spectacular moment. When I think about it now, it's more just for the act of doing it itself, more than the end result of getting the photo. The whole journey on the way is what compels me to do it.
4: It is breakfast time. I love my eggs. I'm a saucy guy. I usually have to have like 5 different sauces on there. I don't know why, it's just, if it tastes good, why not? Guacamole salsa, this stuff is out of control. Classic American boy. Ketchup. This is my stove. It's pathetic. La-da-dee-da-doo. Another thing that's important is cheese. La-da-dee-da-doo. For just a little bit of flavor, we add the goat. Because one day, I want to be a goat. Kind of like how Kelly Slater's a goat, Ian Walsh is a goat. So I figure, why not eat goat cheese in order to help my quest of becoming a goat?
5: Well, this is awkward now.
6: Don't tell my mom it's you, it's okay.
7: This is the biggest wave in the world, and I'm gonna surf it for the first time. First day in Nazaré, my whole life. I'm so excited to be here. There is a big swell coming the next days.
8: This is the most serious thing we need to have in the water.
6: Oh my God, this is... Oh, I cannot breathe.
7: It's on.
9: When we leave in this gate, that's where we come to another world.
10: Guys, pay attention. Pick one. Laura's coming.
7: Sowing is the biggest wave I've seen in my life. It's been so many years watching videos of this and dreaming of this.

0: my head was like 1,000 beats per second. That was sick.
1: What's up, it's Marcus Perez coming at you with another beatbox courtesy of Red Bull. Remember, everything that you're hearing is coming straight from my mouth. So let's check out these crazy clips and see what I can cook up.
2: To bop to boop to boop to boop to boop to boop to boop to boop to boop to boop to boop to boop to boop to boop to boop to boop to boop to boop to boop to boop to boop to boop to boop to boop to boop to boop to boop to boop to boop to boop to boop to boop to boop to boop to boop to boop to boop to boop to boop to boop to boop to boop to boop to boop to boop to boop to boop to boop to boop to boop to boop to boop to boop to boop to boop to boop to boop to boop to boop to boop to boop to boop to boop to boop to boop to boop to boop to boop to boop to boop to boop to boop to boop to boop to boop to boop to boop to boop to boop to boop to boop to boop to boop to boop to boop to boop to boop to boop to boop to boop to boop to boop to boop to boop to boop to boop to boop to boop to boop to boop to boop to boop to boop to boop to boop to boop to boop to boop to boop to boop to boop to boop to boop to boop to boop to boop to boop to boop to boop to boop to boop to boop to boop to boop to boop to boop

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I'm gonna ride down, round, round, round.

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0: What happens when you ride a 205-centimeter snowboard? That's nearly 7 feet tall.
1: I need to see this.
2: He's coming.
1: Oh, I know.
3: There we go.
1: Are you kidding?
4: That was so mad.

This is an official paper plane world championship.

0: I love you so much, but Paul Steiner has my heart.
1: Paul Steiner has been parachuting and skydiving since 1990. To date, he has completed over 3,000 jumps and is a key member of the Red Bull skydive team. Yup, that guy.

as human beings, we don't often have big chances like this. I'm really pursuing a world record of some sort, and this is really spoken to me. I've run a lot of big waterfalls in my kayak, and what I really want to accomplish in life now is dropping massive waterfalls and inflatable pool toys. Outlet Falls is a 70-foot waterfall that has never been done before in a pool toy, and for me it's like, it's a natural progression of the sport, you know? I think that's the way that I think the sport needs to be going. It's, I don't know, it's just human nature, and I want to be part of this evolution.

0: take between 750 and 800, I think.
1: Just so you know, that one gave me a lot of goes, and pretty much all I've got.
2: More nervous than a normal race.
3: So I guess you are Harry now.
4: Yeah, we're here.
3: Yeah, so we
4: insane, man.

I'm thinking about new tricks all the time. Like, some of the ideas are like really bad. But some of them ended up in this project.

0: that's what we do with free skiing. You always try to progress, and if people get inspired by this project, then I'm stoked. That's the goal, I guess, to inspire people.
1: Cross Canada.
2: Hello, folks. This is Levi, and he will be your tour guide for the day. We're starting off with the Spirit Mountain, a beautiful spot for wheelies. Quick detour through the main road leads you right down into the heart of the city. On our right, we have the North Shore Scenic Railroad. City classic. And of course, our fire department, one of the coolest in the country. And to finish, a quick jump across the harbour. Thank you, folks. See you on the next one.
3: Hello, my name is Marcus Perez. Excuse me. Sorry about that. My name is Marcus Perez, and I'm a beatboxer. Red Bull has asked me to supply some beats for the following clips, so let's see what the voice can cook up.

0: boom, boom, boom.
1: And I know why they call him Mad Max. There's no way I'm getting that car with him.

This is the last call for passenger, Mr. Jason Paul.

0: rainfall in the world. 6 million cubic feet of water a second ripping off the edge. It's real.
1: This is Niagara Falls.
0: This is the first time in history that anybody's ever had a permit to go ice climbing here.

0: This is the coolest thing I've ever done with ice in my life. I've climbed icebergs. I've climbed radical spray ice in huge caves. Climbed ice down in mines. Climbed ice on top of Africa. And now I've climbed Niagara Falls.
1: Relationship.
2: Four of the best competitive climbers in the world racing head to head.
3: So we have what I would call the young guns, you know, two of the top competitors in the world right now. The Slovenian team, Domen and Jerne, they're here to dominate and compete.
4: See how it goes.
1: The first pitch, we could say it's a warm-up. Some jugs, some big slow burst, some small holds, something that just gets you going.
4: Climbing.
1: Then we go to the second pitch. I would say a bit more crimpy, nothing too hard.
4: Nice, good eyes. Yes, I.
1: The third pitch is just very long.
4: Okay.
1: The fourth pitch is so far the hardest pitch. Pitch number five is modern climbing, some bouldering sections.
4: Nice, really nice.
1: And the last one, it's the shortest one, and it has, yeah, holds like this big.
5: This is tricky. What am I gonna do now? So he thinks he's a pawn up, but I can sense the danger around his king. The knight on d7 is his key defender. I have to get rid of it, because if he manages to regroup his pieces, this can turn really nasty. I'm going to go rook b3. This attacks his queen. He's got to move it somewhere.
6: Oh no. Oh my goodness.
5: Either case, I go rook b7, attacking the knight. Now, if he moves the knight, he loses on the spot to queen f7. So he's got to defend it with queen d5. Even though he might think he's defended it, but he really hasn't, because I take the knight. After rook d7, he has to recapture my rook with queen d7. And now knight f6, forking the king and the queen, winning the queen. It's game over. Then I know you want more. Put your hands up so I know you're

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0: There's so many projects that I have in mind, so many ideas.
1: There's so many different ways of expressing yourself, expressing your riding and creativity for myself. This is how I get passion with the sport.

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1: Sit down, hold on, get ready for this one.
2: This is the greatest Red Bull soapbox race crashes. All teams enter with a dream. But for some, that dream comes to an abrupt and sometimes spectacular end.
3: Oh, he's lost it there! Wow, look at that! There was no way they could save that.
1: Off we go.
4: And it's shaking at the moment. Look at the wobble. Look at the wobble. They can see the finish. They know they're nearly there. Oh, they've gone nearly there. They've gone straight over.
3: Watch that. Here he comes. He's hanging on. Oh, there we go.
4: It's so far so good for the Pope Mobile. Through the last chicane. Over the ramp. There. Oh! You can see the carnage it caused.
1: Wide wheels at the front.
4: Narrow at the back, small wheels. Around the bow, they've nearly gone over the top. Oh, look at that, he's got the soapbox on it.
5: They forgot a really vital ingredient. You've got to turn right. Look at that. Oh, so spectacular.
4: Two nervous fellas behind the wheel. Twisty turn. Look at the skin in the back. Oh, they're absolutely flying. Here comes the end of it. Oh, and they go! He's got no idea. Now he knows. Oh, you can't stop that. You can't stop that. Look at the onboard. Here we go. Oh, you can't hold it there. That is spectacular. Everybody's okay, which is the first thing to tell you.
6: I would be wearing some
4: heavy. Hurtling towards it. Over we go. It might have to be fingers crossed. Still looking quick though, but it seems to be difficult to hold, doesn't it, in line? It's side to side through there, over the apples and pears. Bounce, bounce, bounce, the wheels come off. Skidding down the track. Now he's got to get through the chicane. That we go towards the kicker. Over the kicker. Oh, he splits it over the kicker. And then over the kicker, lands on the side and rolls over. And that was the end of Hippie Split Campervan, I'm afraid.
7: He is okay. Though Mount Everest is the tallest, there's one mountain 250 meters shorter that every mountaineer fears. Considered the hardest mountain to climb in the world.
8: K2. The ski descent of K2 would be a monumental event.
9: To do it without using any supplemental oxygen seems pretty unachievable. You lose an edge and you're gone.

0: If I could be an animal in the forest, I think I would be a bear.
1: They eat a lot of fresh fish, and they get to hibernate for half the year, so it sounds like a nice time.

0: We all show up here to our semi-blank canvas. It is an old Rampage site from 2014. Then we have 3 days of digging.
1: We're all gonna do a top to bottom run of the line that we created over the past week.
2: It's looking really good. And the ladies are stepping it up once again.

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1: Nogueira.
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3: Cammy has big kahunas.
0: Yeah, Cammy!
4: You were going so fast.
1: I know.

0: running.
1: Getting a little seasick.
0: Or does the east side run it in the house tonight? Does the south side run it in the house tonight? Or does the west side run it?
2: Filming a Skate Tales?
3: Yes, we are.
2: No way.
3: I'm here in Montreal,
4: Brazil,
3: in San Francisco, Tokyo, to Florida.
5: It's showtime.
6: A lot of rad skaters from all over the world together.
7: That is how magic is made.

0: They say only a surfer knows the feeling. And that sense of exhilaration captures the imaginations of people from all walks of life, seeking to make that connection with nature, to embrace the power of the water. Drawn to the ocean in search of one thing, the perfect wave to surf.
1: That 5 seconds where you're standing in a monster barrel, it's easily the best.
2: The real sort of zen of surfing for me is that's just a in the moment thing completely. And when it's done the right way, when you see somebody link things together on a wave, it's like that thing already existed, you know?
0: Over the next 26 minutes, we'll dive headfirst into the world of surfing, exploring everything from its beginnings in ancient Polynesian culture to today's highly competitive professional surfing scene. So wax that board and check the waves. This is the ABC of surfing. No two waves are the same, and there's a million surfing stories out there. But world champions, eager amateurs, hobbyists, and spectators alike all agree. Surfing's a never-ending adventure, uniquely rooted in a culture and lifestyle that is at one with Mother Nature.
3: Best thing about surfing as a lifestyle, I would just say the freedom that you get. Not only, you know, when you're traveling the world to see all these beautiful places, but when you're in the ocean, you pretty much stop thinking about anything, you know.
0: To make sure you're not lost at sea, we've got flashcards that'll explain all the surfing slang you'll ever need to know. Take, for example, the term shaka.
4: Shaka. A surfer's greeting, meaning hello, goodbye, take it easy, or nice wave.
0: Let's cut right in and drop into the history of this age-old pastime. Surfing is one of the oldest practiced sports on the planet. Thought to have originated in Western Polynesia over 3,000 years ago, first records of surfing appeared in the late 1700s, when riding waves was an integral part of Hawaiian culture. As a matter of fact, the sport of kings was revered by royals and common folk alike. By the beginning of the 20th century, Waikiki was at the center of the surfing world and the paradise from which modern surfing culture would blossom. American tourists arrived on Hawaiian shores, observed the local surfing, and couldn't wait to try it themselves. Duke Kahana Moku, ambassador of Aloha, Olympic medalist and seasoned waterman, helped introduce this lifestyle to the world. Professional competitive surfing as we know it was born in the Australian state of Victoria in the late 1960s, when a community of devotees gathered on Bell's Beach for the very first time. They set up a table, stacked it with a few cheap trophies, and judged anybody and everybody who gave their DIY contest a go. Along came the 70s that saw surfing's course diverge. Whereas the hippies went soul surfing, competitive surfing gained momentum. Increasing prize money in surfing finally allowed athletes to go pro and make a living doing what they loved. Before long, the craze swept over to Europe and South America. By the 80s, a major evolution in equipment increased the performative edge to the surfing world, and a new progressive style emerged. Just a decade later, ambitious rookies like a certain Kelly Slater challenged the sport's established stars. Today, surfing is one of the most popular water sports. Just as the decades have shaped surfing, so too have the surfers shaped their boards. Those surfboards come in many shapes and sizes. They all feature a nose, a tail, and rails. The most common surfboards are shortboard, the standard board for all wave types and high-performance surfing. A longboard, a classic board for slower surfing and small waves. Gun, a long and narrow board designed for big waves. And fish, a classic board with a swallow tail. On the underside of the board, you'll find the fins, which allow greater control and steering. Like the board itself, fins come in a variety of forms and configurations. Whereas surfers used to be restricted to fixed fins, modern systems are interchangeable, so it's never been easier to adapt the performance of your board. When picking a board, surfers are spoiled for choice. Whatever their go-to, it's reassuring to know that at some point, it was touched by a shaper. Whether crafted by hand by world-renowned shapers like Matt Biolos, or using modern manufacturing methods, every surfer dreams of that magic board. It's a deceptively complex piece of foam, fiberglass, and resin.
5: The level that they surf at, these guys, you know, they can feel every nuance. And it's my job to take what they say and decipher it into what they're asking for. We're not talking about inches, we're talking about millimeters.
6: It's pretty exciting, like messing around on the computer, looking at rockers and volumes and stuff, and then you have the thing in your hands in a couple days. It's pretty incredible.
0: Mother Nature also creates, stirring the seas to provide a canvas for this ever-changing oceanic poetry. Waves start their journey far out at sea, where winds whip up the water. This energy is transported and eventually forms a swell. It travels hundreds of kilometers and gains even more momentum before it hits the shore. A wave is born when shallow waters cause it to crest and pitch over on itself. Depending on the type of ocean bed and the speed and angle of this process, you might just find yourself with the perfect wave to surf. A wave can break in two directions. If you're standing on the beach, a left-hander is a wave that breaks left to right. A right-hander breaks the opposite way, but it's the type of wave that most surfers are concerned with. Sure, Point Break is a legendary surf film, but the real Point Break is a wave that hits a specific point of land, such as a rocky headland, and breaks as either a left or right-hander. A beach break is any place where the waves break over a sandy ocean bed. And a reef break is a wave that breaks over coral or rocks. If you're looking to paddle out instead of fighting your way through the oncoming waves, just duck dive.
4: Duck dive. Pushing the board underwater nose first to dive under an oncoming wave.
0: The lineup is where the waves start to break. A good surfer positions himself here, but you'll have to wait your turn as the surfer closest to the breaking point of the wave gets first dibs. When that's you, turn toward the shore, keep your eyes on the wave, and start paddling hard. You'll want to position yourself so you're just ahead of the breaking lip. You'll feel the wave lift you up and pull you forward. Time to stand up and surf. As well as different breaks, wave types, and boards, the style of riding can be highly varied too. Just know for now that speed is the key, and that's never done Aussie Mick Fanning wrong. He's known as one of the fastest, most powerful surfers in the world.
7: It wasn't something that I ever woke up one day and just went, yes, I'm going to be the fastest surfer in the world, or something like that. I don't know, it just sort of naturally all came together, you know.
0: When a surfer is up to speed, executing a bottom turn at the base of a wave sets them up for maneuvers they might wish to do on the face. Maintaining a low center of gravity and a sense of timing is vital. And once a surfer has reached the top of the face, it's time for a top turn, which can be a snap, a cutback, or a big, powerful turn. Pros like Mick Fanning, Jordy Smith, and Carissa Moore are known for their powerful surfing style.
8: I've always worked really hard on having really good technique and just combining flow and power and also the radicalness of innovation and progression. And I try to find a balance. I love doing a big carve on a wave and putting, you know, all of my weight and my power and my momentum into a turn.
0: Hard work that paid off. In 2011, Carissa became the youngest person to win a surfing world title, and more titles would soon follow.
8: I was really happy. It was a dream come true when I won my first world title at 18. It was something I'd worked my whole life for, and to have it pay off, you know, my second year on tour was unbelievable. And, you know, there's been a lot of challenges, there's been some lows, there's been some incredible highs, but overall I've gotten to travel to amazing places, meet amazing people, surf fantastic waves. I really live a charmed life.
0: Though shredding those waves is undoubtedly charming, for a surfer, there's no better feeling than getting barreled.
4: Barrel. A hollow tube that forms when a wave pitches outward and then over itself.
9: It's magic. 5 seconds in the barrel, but it's like in slow-mo, you know? It's so beautiful, like, you're pretty much lost, you know? Like, you're gone.

0: A relatively new element to the venerable sport of kings are aerials. Inspired by skateboarding, surfers are today breaking the boundaries of what can be achieved on their boards by clearing the lip of the wave. And one of the kings of the aerial? Jordy Smith. The South African set a high watermark in 2009 when he landed the revolutionary rodeo flip in the Mentawai Islands. Jordy's impact on the sport over the last several years can't be understated. He's helped the surfing world progress even further and usher in a new era of high-performance competitive surfing.
1: I basically started surfing around the age of 3. You know, my dad's always been a surfer shaper. I guess it was just his idea to get me involved at a really young age. I didn't really have much of a choice. You know, I kind of just thought, you know, people go to school, people walk, people surf.
0: Jordy's biggest successes have been in the familiar waters of his native South Africa. He won his home event, the J-Bay Pro, twice. He's also an inspiration for the next generation of surfers, such as John Florence, Gabriel Medina, and Felipe Toledo. This new breed is pushing the limits of the sport and even establishing aerials in competition. If there was ever a good moment for the phrase, go big or go home, big wave surfing might just be it. Meet the ocean's rawest power. Waves that range from 20 feet and above, true big waves, have long fascinated surfers around the globe. Infamous spots like Jaws in Maui, Nazaré in Portugal, and Shipstern Bluff in Tasmania are the biggest sought-after waves for the most daring of surfers.
2: Big wave surfing just offers that ultimate rush, like that fear, and then overcoming that fear.
0: Though better surfboards are making paddling into huge waves possible nowadays, just a couple of decades ago, it was unthinkable for anyone to ever ride these mountains of water. But the real game changer was the development of toe-in surfing.
3: Toe-in. Using a jet ski to pull a surfer into a big wave.
4: The fact that the jet ski came in at that time and all of a sudden you could get yourself into a barrel way crazier than you ever imagined, I love that.
0: One of today's stars in big wave surfing is Justine Dupont. In November 2019, the French woman had the ride of her life in the terrifying waters of Nazaré, Portugal.
5: Quand on a vu les cartes pour la houle du 12-13 novembre, c'était encore hyper venté, très gros. 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

0: Though the wave Justine rode that day was not officially measured, it was considered by many as the biggest wave ever ridden by a woman.
1: Et quand j'ai fini la vague, ouais, j'étais content, vraiment, ce pur bonheur, pure joie.

0: Advanced technology and the development of modern safety gear has enabled surfers to take on big waves with something of a safety blanket. They wear inflatable vests and are supported by spotters on jet skis who can scramble in and make a rescue at a moment's notice.
1: 325.
0: These surfers also spend more time than ever training, where they improve their fitness and awareness. Underwater sessions prepare them to survive being held down by a big wave for minutes at a time, in case of a wipeout.
2: Wipeout. The act of falling off your board and into the waves.

0: when you wipe out, you can get caught in positions where you're completely, like, it's out of your control. That's kind of the scariest thing. The mental aspect of dealing with wipeouts is the most valuable. And being fit helps that. But for me, it's more about doing like underwater training where you sort of recreate what it's like to be underwater for a long period of time and wrestling around.
1: It's one thing fighting to come out on top against the forces of nature, but try doing it against someone else at the same time. The World Surf League is home to the Championship Tour, which holds elite-level events around the world, crowning a women's and men's world champion at the end of each season.
2: The World Tour, they're not just welcoming you with open arms by any means. They want you to prove yourself and show them that you're worthy of being in that World Tour family, I would say.
1: And the head of that family, Kelly Slater. Widely considered the greatest competitive surfer of all time, Slater has transcended the waves to become an international celebrity. The 11-time world champion dominated the sport for nearly two decades.
3: When you've got a multiple world champion in your sport, then, you know, it takes a lot of talent to do that and a lot of mental strength.
1: Kelly Slater holds the records for being the youngest and the oldest male surfer to ever win a world title.
4: You know, if you think that's the limit and that's it, then you've just completely governed yourself and put yourself in a box. And I just think, like, I think I surf better right now than I did when I was 18 or when I was 25 or whatever. So, you know, and I just hope that that level is staying with what the level is. You have to have that belief in yourself.
1: Speaking of young surfers, one of the new faces in the WSL family is Caroline Marks. The Florida native is the youngest surfer ever to qualify for the Women's Championship Tour.
5: Every day I wake up, I'm kind of like, whoa, I made the tour. I don't know if it's sunk in yet. You know, it's been a dream of mine since I started surfing.
6: It's crazy. At 15 years old, Caroline Marks has qualified for the Championship Tour of Surfing, and I think it's going to be a lot of fun to have her on tour. It's going to be really fresh, and I think she'll be fine. She's going to do great.
1: And what a prediction that was, because 2 years later, in only her second season on the tour, Caroline won her first championship event.
7: Caroline Marks wins the Boost Mobile Pro.
8: That is unbelievable.
7: What a moment for a 17-year-old from Florida.
5: My end goal would be to win a world title. However long it takes me to get there, I'm willing to work for it.

0: To win a world title, the goal is simple. Win as many championship tour events as possible. These events are held on the most scenic waves around the globe, all following the same competition format. Surfers go head-to-head in heats, each getting a 30-minute slot to perform. Their two best waves are then added to determine their overall score.
1: And have a look at the size of these maneuvers. And he somehow hangs on to a reverse.
2: The main things that we look at is degree of difficulty, commitment, combination of major maneuvers, innovative and progressive maneuvers, variety of repertoire, and speed, power, and flow. Flow is it's an interesting part because it's not just one little element. It's how your surfing is put together. It's how you link your turns together, how you utilize your speed and power from turn to turn. It's the overall look of how you surf on a wave.
0: Competitors can earn a maximum score of 10 points per wave from the judges. To ensure that both surfers have the same opportunity to catch great waves, they take turns while observing the rule of priority.
3: Priority. The surfer with priority has the unconditional right of way to catch any wave they choose.
0: Heats can be extremely close and intense, like the epic battle between Julian Wilson and Gabriel Medina in the final of the Tahiti Pro in 2017. In typical Medina fashion, he jumped out to an early lead, putting Wilson's back against the wall. With only 5 minutes left, however, Wilson managed to mount an unlikely comeback and clinch an emotional win. Another close call came in 2013, when Mick Fanning clinched his third world title in the dying seconds of his quarterfinal heat at Pipeline. The history of the WSL Championship Tour is rich with memorable moments, but one that definitely stands out is Mick Fanning's encounter with a great white shark in Jeffreys Bay, South Africa in 2015. With the dramatic scenes broadcast live around the world.
4: Holy shit. Excuse me. Fanning needing some assistance. He's swimming into the beach. Fanning with a thumbs up. He is okay.
5: You know, I just walk around and just see random people and they just yell out Shark Boy. But to tell you the truth, I'm pretty much just the same.
0: Just a year later, Fanning returned to Jeffreys Bay with unfinished business and stunned the world by winning the event. After all, he'd faced bigger and scarier opponents in those same waters. With three world titles, 22 event wins, and a bruised shark to his name, he had nothing left to prove. In 2018, Fanning called it a day on his remarkable 17-year career, choosing instead to concentrate on traveling and free surfing.

0: free surfing, that's a lifestyle, and it's kind of like free surfing is what you do if we weren't professional surfers anyway, all the time, and just to be able to document it and show people and they get really excited about it is just so epic.
1: Non-competitive surfers make it their life's mission to travel the globe, seek undiscovered waves, and document their encounters. At the core of surfing is a spirit of adventure, freedom, and exploration. It goes way beyond the tallying of points and the filling of the trophy cabinet. And how do surfers give back to the natural playground in which they thrive? Through social innovation projects, beach cleanups, and plastic recycling. Just a few of the ways these guys and girls get hands-on, show their appreciation for the ocean, and act as role models for the next generation of surfers.
2: One of my biggest goals with all of this is to inspire everyone, anyone who is, you know, living life and living their dream, just to keep chasing after it and to not give up. And I just want to be a positive light in a very distracting world sometimes.
1: Let's recap as we paddle out and get ready to go again. From its ancient roots in Western Polynesia, DIY competitions amongst friends, to shark attacks and major event stages, surfing has remained a way of life firmly rooted in its connection with nature. A surfer can be a World Tour competitor or anonymous. Once

0: time is like the issue in any sport, you know what I mean? Like newer generations behind you, you have to like come and put in the hours. And you got some really talented up and coming surfers.
1: We want to be at Nazare pushing the limits of like the younger generation in big wave surfing.
0: Question is, do they have the discipline to put in the time to get the work done?
2: It's just a dream to be in the comp this year. First time I will compete in as team.
3: I think I didn't even study to surf and I already wanted to do big waves.
4: For the first time I understood that it was a teamwork, and if I wanted to be good at it, I would have to find someone to do it with me.
5: Yeah, this summer I need to drive. That's like the main goal this year now, is just to learn to drive the ski. The surfing bit is like sorted. I've got that. It's just the driving now.
6: Our dream is to become the youngest tow team out at Nazare.
7: Tu tem uma conexão com Nazare. Tu entendeu o que é Nazare.
5: Just try to get bigger waves this season and like keep making my name in this world and just then hit it hard for the next one.

0: Este é um ano para treinar. 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
2: Está
0: tudo bom?
3: Take out the intake as well.
0: You're gonna take out there?
3: Yeah.
0: And after you could move a little bit in front?
3: I hope.
0: You hope?
3: No, I need to take out the whole engine.
0: If you find something special there on the bottom?
3: Yeah, I'll let you call it.
0: Let me know, okay?
1: Nós aqui, alguém vai ter que criar essa situação também de análise e das pessoas evoluírem a que dia é que podem ir lá. 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Os outros têm que fazer parte do processo evolutivo até lá.
4: So I am the guy who surfed the 100-foot wave. The day that I got that wave, the biggest wave of my life, that Lucas Cienka towed me in. At the end of that session, I got really hurt. So I was recovering and working a lot. And I found this scientist who was already measuring all the waves, but he didn't know about me. First results of his study was amazing. He said that I rode a properly 9.7 feet wave. These new pictures with better qualities, different angles, it gave more credibility to the study. They figured that it was at least one of the biggest waves ever ridden, maybe the biggest one. And with the guy who measured my wave, they had the story to tell everything, but they also published my study. And not just in the website, but also in the paper. If I get recognized by the surf community and by the Guinness Book to be the guy who surfed the biggest wave in the world, a lot of things gonna change in my surf career for sure. When you focus and you visualize so much what you want to do, it happens.
5: I started surfing 7 years ago. I discovered surfing in Hawaii in 2013, before I didn't even know it was possible to be in something and jump on a wave. 3 years after that, I went on my first ride. For 6 months, I'd never stopped surfing, like every day, just learning.
6: You wanna help? Without you, would you be
5: the same? I think I heard Nazaré when I started to do towing, and they were talking about, oh, if you want to do big wave, maybe one day we'll be in Nazaré. And I was like, oh no, of course no. But then, well, yeah. How I discovered Nazaré was I see it on Instagram or TV. After a few years training, I decided start of December to come with Clément Roserod. And arriving here, we completely understood that it was not an option to be beginner in Nazaré. It was actually a big day when we arrived, and I saw it from the cliff many times, but it's completely different just to take the step to be able to be in the water.
7: Where is my pin?
5: I wasn't, for years and years, I didn't want to come. I was going to be like a baby once again.
7: Food ready, as always. Ready.
5: How to see the waves coming, how to drive there, that I needed to train more. My mom is sending you love. She was so cute. I really want to be there in September, being ready, and as I have my team now, that are here since many years. They started to surfing 7 years ago. Lorenzo is super, super good here, and he's also an amazing rescue and driver. That's what he did, for example, for the WSL yesterday. Francisco is also surfing here since a long time, and Tomas is kind of the youngest of us. He's 21, but he's killing it in the water. So the setup is insane. And no one is gonna give me waves every day without getting waves. So obviously I understood that I had to be good as a driver.
2: Here we go, and then we kind of hold one, two, three, we go more.
5: And when I started to do this in Osogor, it was insane. Go on the foam and turn around, and it's insane to give waves to someone. And being in front of him and seeing put out of the bar is like, woo, it's insane. It's super fun. It took me 7 years. But I'm here.

0: as soon as I had arrived here, people were telling me, like, oh, Laura, you should start going for the world record and you should be in the contest already and all these shoulds. And I think I just got a little bit wrapped up in that and maybe lost, for sure. The whole reason why I really started this whole journey is so much more than surfing in a competition against your heroes or surfing the biggest wave of the day. I got nominated for the biggest wave of the year, the women's, and for my first season, it was kind of a crazy feeling because I was like, wow, okay. Like, in some ways, there was definitely a lot of imposter syndrome that then came with that. Am I ready to have these recognitions? And I still didn't have any sponsors at the time, so it was all just like a bit of a whirlwind. I had kind of really just wanted to be here to rewrite the wrongs, I suppose, of my path that I hadn't allowed myself to follow for many years. So there was definitely a loss in the kind of true path for a minute, but we are back on track.
1: Solid, enjoying the ski.
0: Yeah.
1: And then what happens next season? How happens? Like, you know, we're just going to be sat there next season and I'll be able to work in the summer to earn enough to just not have to worry about.
0: I want to get that feeling of surfing huge waves as much as possible and to really just live into my values. We've had a tumultuous relationship. 15 years old, I was in Hawaii, and they literally like grabbed all us girls together and were like, okay, there's this new app, it's called Instagram. You're gonna download it and you're gonna start just, you know, getting followers, and it's kind of like your own paper magazine. So we were like, okay, sweet. Naivety was always playing a part back then. We were 15-year-old girls posting in the outfits that we did our sport in, which was a bikini. These brands and companies, they hold your dreams literally in their fingertips and at a split second can just cut it and you're gone. So when I look back now is probably why I never pursued my big wave career. I had been told that there just wasn't space for strong women. I think the sad thing I saw was they all just saw me as a body and a face. And they never really saw the person that was underneath. Love is lost in the media when there's less vulnerability between the media channel and the person. What's the point of media if we're not trying to like raise someone else's story and inspire another person, whether it's representation for women in sport or just seeing something be done that you didn't think was possible and possibly just making you think you might give it a go.
2: Pronta ela?
3: Pronta, mano. Tá aí, pronta.
4: Ai, ai, ai. 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
5: Olha como é que o cara deixou a prancha, mano.
4: Ah, agora tá

0: Oh, boys, there's waves.
1: Oh,
0: there's definitely waves. There's already a ski out. It's looking clean, too.
2: Yeah?
3: Oh, rise and shine, boys.
2: Oh, everybody.
3: Time to wake up.
2: Sam, Micah, you guys up?
3: Get up, boys.
2: Let's go. Blazers are firing, boys.
4: Yeah. Trying to do my best.
3: I was a bread guy.
4: Now I'm somebody on there. Around.
3: There you go, there. Up.
5: Check.
6: How's it good?
2: How about
1: your
2: earrings?
1: Huh?
7: Your earrings.
1: I do.
7: Slowly, slowly. Yeah, perfect. Good work, buddy. Yeah, that's perfect. Yep. Feel it? Go for a little jump. Feel good?
1: What? Oh.
7: Yeah, perfect, buddy.
1: I can good go work. Regular.
8: Muito Papai Noel. Ontem eles vieram aqui, chegaram aqui pra com uma história triste. Oh, we perdemos, we lost our board on the last well. Our favorite board, and I know it's a very good board they buy last year. And I have one board, I tinha quebrado inteira. So I repair and give to him. It's like, it's in Instagram. So look at the photo I posted yesterday.
9: Amazing. No, really, when I saw it, I was like, man, this thing's a magic board. I was like, yeah.
8: Good to know.
9: So bad, and then,
10: we'll bring a screwdriver out, and then you get to try. We'll flip the screw. We'll strip
5: yeah,
10: the scraps
5: for sure,
10: for
5: man.
10: You.
5: I want to try it, man.
10: You gotta get
5: I want to see you guys riding first, and it's good. I had a lot of good.

0: boards, man. The boards I have been pretty good.
1: Yeah.
0: But that one, I think, is going to work pretty well with you guys.
2: It looks sick. Yeah. I'm looking forward to getting out. Hopefully, I have a good day to test it out. Yeah. Hopefully, some clean conditions.
0: Yeah, there's going to be a lot of conditions this week.
2: It looks like the whole, the next 10 days looks
0: solid.
2: It looks so good. I mean, since we've been here the last 3 months, I haven't seen this long of, consistent swell back after back.
3: Luke and I were originally born in Pittsburgh, Pennsylvania. We spent about 10 years in California. We're surfing every morning. So school started at 8:30. We would surf all morning, take the drive up to school, go to school, come back, surf all afternoon. We came over here to Portugal. Our dad was doing something in Lisbon. One of my good friends, Vinny, he's like, you should go up to Nazaré. Think of it as your school for the next 2 weeks. See what Nazaré is about. You know, the world's largest waves. In the first 2 weeks, all the guys were like, you should be on the cliff every day, learning what the conditions are doing. How does Nazaré look on this wall? What happens with this wind? Watching techniques of paddlers and towers. This is our third season here at Nazaré. The goal is to become the youngest tow team out there. So it's gonna take a lot of practice, mentors helping us hopefully catch the biggest wave ever surfed. We just want to put in the time and, you know, get some bombs. So hopefully, you know, they'll see us out there. In the years to come, we'll have the opportunity to showcase our surfing to everyone here.

0: I look at the Nazaré forecast every day, at least 50 times a day. Surfline, Wind Guru, FNOC.
1: The wind, the swell, the dimension of the swell, all the conditions have to be perfect.
0: If there's something in the radar, I call all the stakeholders, all the people involved. We're good to go? Yeah, we are, we're not.
2: Estou, olha, é impossível fazer para a semana. Por isso, surge-nos aqui um problema. O forecast neste momento está a dar.
0: When you go to February, mid-February, you kind of don't know what's going to happen. So we were under pressure to do the event at that time.

0: Acabamos de chegar aqui em Portugal, né? 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
1: I was sad to not be teamed up with Lucas after spending so much time competing, and every time we team up, when?
2: Unfortunately for Kyle Lenny, he got hurt at Pipeline just a couple of weeks ago, surfing out in those giant waves in Hawaii.
1: That friendship is still really tight. Maybe not as like teamed up partnership, but I think we'll always be friends.

0: The ocean dictates what happens. There's been so much anticipation. Wait for this swell. Is it going to happen? There's so much on the line. The surfers want to prove themselves. They really do. And
1: it's just a dream to be in the comp this year. First time I will compete in a team. I was not supposed to compete this year. It's arrived so fast, so quickly. Everything going too fast. So

0: They've called the contest on for tomorrow, and it's gonna be good. Morning, Dad. Yeah, I'm good. I'm all right. I just, found out that I'm not in the contest and doesn't look like it anyway. Maybe it's meant to be that way this year.
1: It needs a little setback, just like you're a bit stronger, ready to make you more prepared for it.
0: Yeah, I know. I said I wanted to go slow, but in hindsight, Dad, you know me.
1: Yeah.
0: Eric is really angry. He just said, he can't believe that they would, not put me in when there's a space for another female, because it's not even like they haven't, replaced Justine with another female, they replaced Justine with another man, so it's like...
2: I think everyone is working really hard and working really well to reduce the risk.
3: Paulo Salvador Pitbull, if you follow the event this year, you will see he's the most nervous guy of everyone. Why? Man, his eyes are in the water.
4: Cinco homens na água. 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
5: É nesses 8 anos que eu vivi de Nazaré, acho que os resgates são parte constante na nossa prática dele.
6: And the short break, the heavy board and all this stuff just make you tired.
2: 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An event like Nazaré, every time, every minute,

0: almost.
1: Scooby é um cara que tem talento de sobra. 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
2: We take the biggie to go there.
3: So much emotion to be on the cliff and seeing all those heroes like on the water.
4: You should get a pink board.
3: Having a team that trusts on you and you trust on them. In Nazaré, all this team, the supporter, you need to trust everyone. Today is going to be my turn to make the show for those thousands of people and for me.
5: Só fala pra mim aí, por favor.
6: Sendo aqui em 4 minutos, vai começar.
7: Perfeito, obrigado, Laurinha. Vamos, go bigger. Yeah.
8: There were some really experienced veterans, 40, 45 guys that have been doing this for a long time and keep learning, and it keeps throwing new things at them. I suppose that's what keeps them young, because the ocean it changes every day. It's always different, and this wave is one of the most fascinating, dangerous, beautiful wave in the world.
9: The spotter, the importance of having a spotter here in Nazaré is everything. Like, the spotter basically is the eyes of the driver, because there are days that the driver can see nothing. He can't see where the surfer is, he can't see literally like nothing. So the spotter is on the lighthouse or on the cliff, it's gonna be the one that's gonna be like, okay, so he's on the wave, north, north, north, on the wave, okay, he fell.
10: Podes vir atrás do pico, mandar ele em direção ao pico. 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
11: E fazia também spotter cá em cima. 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
12: Ora, então, olha, essa é a primeira, temos a segunda.
13: And we are underway, so in pink, a couple of goofy foots out of Europe. We'll be checking out Nick Vonnerup and Clément Rezero of France.
3: Got the first wave of the event. I could hear like

0: I don't know what happened with my foot, like if it hit on the ski or if it twisted or something. Tried to save the ski. And the ski was just like full of water inside, so impossible to do it. And there was like a big white water coming, so I just had to eject. My father, like as soon as he saw me in the house, I just jumped to the water, gave me the ski. Now just breathe and do the rest of the job. And that's what I did.
1: Did I get the board?
2: I think as soon as I got onto the cliff, I very quickly realized that I was not ready.

0: Ontem, quando ele foi fazer o treino, ele já tinha dado um jeito no pé, antes de sair. 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
1: Good hit, no? That was pretty tough, actually. Hard conditions. We got a couple nice ones. I got a couple nice ones. Scoop got a couple nice ones. So bumpy. I can't wait to that current.
2: He drove me 50 minutes. He drove me in 7 waves. Go, go, go, go, go. Let's go.
1: Yeah, it was good. It was good. Some good waves. Yeah, pretty happy about the waves, the condition. It's good for the first time.
3: Tá inchado, filhotinho?
4: Tem aquelas fitas de tape?
5: Yeah.
4: Faz uma bota de fita de tape. O Guto tá ali na...
6: I've been waiting for this moment for a really long time, and I can surf and do what I do best, surfing in Israel, and I really know this way. I couldn't do nothing of that because of my fucking foot.
7: Tony Laureano is literally the future of this sport. The fabric of big wave surfing is in him. He hurt himself, but he just battled on as well, you know.

0: you can spend a million hours in the water trying to foresee worst case scenarios and all of these things, and if they call it on and you've earned a place and then you decide, oh, it's too big for me or it's too scary, like, I'm sorry, but maybe the place isn't for you yet.
1: As maiores séries do dia entrando agora, olha isso, gente. 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

0: Esse campeonato foi uma batalha dura ali com o Clemão e com o Nick. 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
1: No pressure. It didn't look like he had any pressure on it at all. He was just surfing his way. Just a different approach to surfing big wave.
2: Time for the world to see how good this kid is. And I mean, you know, like it was that last ditch effort to get him on the team.
3: Yeah, crazy feeling out there, like so much people around. It's crazy out there. I think it's the best show of surfing you can have.
4: And here we go, it's Shumbo.

0: I don't know if anyone can just tell you how to surf Nazaré good.
1: Cara, surfar Nazaré no dia gigante é terror e pânico.
2: A gente tem o nosso talento e enquanto a gente estiver em cima da prancha vai dar tudo certo.
3: Chianca showing up on a lot of them. Well, this is live footage here this morning from Nazaré, Lucas Chianca.
4: They've got a plan, they're executing that plan.
3: There's always a something special when a big swell
5: which
3: comes
5: appears on
3: in
5: the charts to be one of the biggest swells this season, if not in all of history, if you believe some of the forecasts.
6: Corrida pela maior onda.
7: Nazaré is the modern Coliseum.
8: Comecei a aprender a ser diferente.
7: That's gonna go viral.
9: Nazaré was like, you know, the big wave Disneyland.
10: He's back and he's hungry and he wants it.
6: Quando você tá ali, você sabe que tem uma vida que depende de você, meu.
11: Nobody died in Nazaré
12: yet.

like, even coming back here, I had no choice. It was my mother's decision, you know what I'm saying? So from there on out, I've been making my own choices, doing my own thing, you know. Kush and Cologne, you see me? That's where everything started. It's just a dope record, you know what I mean? My homie Conscience, he was like, yo, fall to the studio. Like, we should voice it. And just do a video for it and just put it out. And that's how that whole thing happened. That's how this whole thing happened, you know what I mean? It was like the ending of 2016. And I dropped that first tune. But through it all, like, I've never really prayed it that much. Because at the end of the day, like, it can all go away, like, tomorrow. Like, I haven't reached a certain height in music yet, but at the same time, like, people are calling me, telling me that I'm doing something great and I'm changing, or I'm bringing something new to the culture, or I don't look at it that way. I'm just doing what I need to do, or doing what I like doing, you know what I mean? Or doing what I feel like. That's just basically what's going on in my life. So move. I want to be one of those great Jamaicans, you know what I'm saying? Instead of being somebody who you just hear about on the news, you know what I'm saying? I want to be great.

0: Wagwan. There, man.
1: Leg quarter.
0: Anxiety, bro. I just don't like crowds, bro. It's not my thing, you see me? Only time I like crowds is when I'm on the stage. You see me? That's the only time I like crowds when I'm on the stage. I can't really. I don't like being around a lot of people. When I'm on the stage, it just feels like I'm in control of the crowd. I can do whatever I want, sing whatever I want, you see me? Basically. And when I'm around people in a public area, I just get real, like, anxious. I become a different person. I become Baker Steez when I'm on stage, you see me?
2: If we say we're going to work or if we're going to football training, we were two shot for your runners or what? We don't run and no bother go. Because we want to achieve a goal and them things there. So if we go out there and do what we do. Because everybody have them work, you know. Police, them have them work. Gunmen, them have them work that same way. So all we do, watch our work, what we are doing. Like we play football. Our work, that's what we. So them mouths don't go look for gunshot fire and look for thing. Them have to protect them thing and guide we. Cause we them guide we and we make it. We'll go out there.

But big up the community, make people know about the place and them thing there. Leader, no matter where you go in the world, you have to find somebody where you're a leader for the place then. Anywhere you go in Jamaica, you have to have a leader or a don or a boss. I know, so yeah, you have to look at soldiers them around him. Where people watch over the place and nine time on them things, say that nothing go wrong for your body live alright. You have to protect your life. No, don't go. Like more while if man now the more than them thing that go to the boss and them thing and make him know say general man now like all them thing them go to him good evening but I'm glad for can get a money can buy something for eat. Can go to school in the morning or them thing that. And every time the boss I got the money can give. You have sometimes him not the money broke and everything there. Your family and the money, the boss and the money can give up. What you gonna do? All you do is drink water, pray to the Almighty and go to bed. Pray to the Almighty and everything, you know, say, yeah. Hey, more live to see the next day. More my family, more right. My friend, more right. Every night, we and Shaquille them up on veranda. We talk about something for how small and grow come up and them thing there. So we want something come away there so we can take care of ourselves and them thing there, our family, our friend, anybody. Me always want to be a great footballer, a great swimmer, a great runner, this and that. Always want to be a leader, not a follower.

Sharma was introduced to surfing by Ivor's older brother too. And they just live up the road, and his sisters and him and his brother, everybody was like a big family thing. We were all surfing together, you know? So that was a nice time, and they got good. If we were lucky, two or three times a year, there'd be a surfer magazine that would get to Jamaica by some means, you know? And you'd treat it like a Bible, you know? You'd read everything, every ad, everything in it, you would read, you know? And that's where your experience came from, surfing-wise. You know, ended up going to California and walking down to the beach at Huntington, and ended up being able to see real surfing. Coming in contact with the first world surf community, you know, walking through those streets and seeing surf shop beside a surf shop beside a surf shop, and surfboards and kids surfing in the water. And when I went down to the beach, I realized that, wow, if my kids were here, they would be the best ones in the water. And I didn't realize that, you know, because in the surf magazine, you don't see any kooks. There's no video in the movies of 50 people out there going straight in the whitewash. You don't see that in the movie, you know what I mean? In those days, you'd see Kalani, Rob, and those guys ripping waves, you know, and you just thought that everybody who surfed like that. And then that's what you're aiming at doing.

my whole life, and not even my own life, but life in general is searching. What feels right, what makes sense. Sometimes I don't even know what I'm searching for in life. I'm just searching day by day. Just going in a direction and try to stay on the right path, you know? And putting the pieces right where they belong. A lot of places in the world, you can't just do what you want to do. In Jamaica, it's a lot like that. And I use that as positive motivation to get me to pursue it and achieve it, because I want to prove you wrong. You say I can't make it as a pro surfer. Okay, watch me. I'm going to make it as a pro surfer.

Everybody born with a talent to fit feature. Blessings in abundance, where we fit cherish each other. Never be ungrateful, life is such a teacher. Coffee pan upset and tracks.

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Because if I'm waiting, then the chances of nothing happening is very likely.

0: You have to believe in a God. 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Anything for me to me. For good come away, he make it happen for me. So you know say if you make it one day, if you still look up to him, because he dead there woman have it. The Almighty, I wake you up. I make you go sleep on everything next. Make everything impossible for you.
1: Father God, me thank you for watching over me. Father God, me thank you for

0: Tivoli, Tivoli and Italia. Compostino, Tivoli and Italia.
1: All of your friends see me, all of your brothers see me, because we grew up in one place. Grew up in one place, like all one Tivoli yard. So I do get the bus and all, go overseas and them things. Now I forget where I come from. But yes, yes, I'm born and grew up.
2: Majority of the youth them are bad in this town, you know. Who born come here say that one day kill him brother. Or born come here say that one day kill him sister. Cause violence not just happen, so, you know. No man, no man. Violence not just happen, so. At the mood where you're in, cause if a man shoot your brother, I want your brother dead. And you can retire.

0: go retaliate. You have to just surround yourself with good if you want good. It ain't easy to reach that if any bond comes to that. I just never born for this life. I'm not gonna sink so easily by doing violence unnecessary. No feel dead wrongfully, you know. A lane a war. Two of them are pre-wild, them I say anybody them catch half of the lane there, I just that. They're at the wrong place at the wrong time.
1: Charles to the fuck shit. Bitch, all I see is the money.

0: most of the artists that are on top in Jamaica, they're from like, how you call it, the ghetto or whatever reason. So a lot of them have the same story. They say the same things. It's not all to Jamaica. You know what I'm saying? There's a different side to Jamaica. You know what I'm saying? There's a different type of living to Jamaica. It's nothing to like, to brag about, you know what I mean? But it's like, yo, we do this over here too. You know what I'm saying? We do this, like, yo, it's a new Jamaica, you know what I mean? Like, we have a different struggle as a different generation. So we do it differently, we sound it differently, we word it differently. You know what I'm saying? We took a bitch on the lake. She's sucking a dick for the plate. Step
1: my chips up, free the lake. Land to the fuck shit like Drake. Yeah, can't say nothing at all.
0: Right, that's a nothing at all. Yep.
1: You really fuck up.
0: Yep.
1: Too much things that I'm doing.
0: Yep.
1: And the thing I said, bye-bye.
0: Yeah, yeah.
1: Too much fucker about it. So.
0: Yep.
1: So annoying. So, I get her. Best
0: friends with a bank, bad for the yeah, take out them shit, them, man. I was just vibing out, dog.
1: Alright, enough of that. Yeah, sir.

0: Mr. Jamie did stay. Camera roll. Steve, him never tell you what go on. Camera roll. Yeah, my fam.
1: How am I not supposed to be doing this? You know what I'm saying? I'm supposed to be doing this. So like, a lot of the times I like, I feel discouraged because, you know, it's a slow grind to the top, you know? I feel discouraged, but I just think about the whole story and where I'm coming from, you know what I'm saying? And that pushes me

lot more sometimes. You see me? It's crazy. Thinking about everything right now is kind of wild. Very wild.

0: I don't feel like Jamaican people want better enough for the island to be better. It's few people that really say, yo, all right, I'm gonna get up and try to change something. You know what I'm saying? The government is stuck in a cycle. The ghetto people stuck in a cycle. Uptown people stuck in a cycle. The judicial system stuck in a cycle. Everybody's stuck in a cycle, and it's not gonna stop until people start realizing that, yo, I have to lay a block. So the person that come after me can lay another block. So the person that come after that, because one man can't change everything in his lifetime. It's no way. It's impossible. You know what I'm saying? But you just have to put your block. You know what I mean? And from you put your block, you pass on the knowledge for somebody else to, you know what I mean? Come put that block too. You're going to want to look at me and say, yo, you're not allowed to have this. Because we were there too, you see me? And that don't make sense. You know what I mean? Why not say, bro, yo, help me to get to where you're at? You see me? Show me how you did this. We don't have to do what they're doing. This doesn't have to be me, you know what I'm saying? No, we don't have to make the same type of music. We don't have to have the same type of ideas. You know what I mean? We don't have to pick the same type of career choices. I mean, we have surfers. We have rappers now, you know what I'm saying? We have different things emerging from the culture, and we're just adding to it, you know what I'm saying? And I feel like my generation and the generation to come after me is really going to change Jamaica.
1: Ooh, yeah, yeah. Glory be unto Jah.
2: Yeah.

Yeah. For my peace, I gotta move with the peace. Streets cold, I gotta move with the heat. Yeah. Can't move sloppy. Pretty like a thing, give me topic. Gosh, you know the trending topic. Rude boy from the tropics. Sending shots to the ops. Sending shots to the Babylon. Black rain for my niggas gone. Dropping bombs like a Taliban. Burning bridges, no cooling up. Cameras on, we movie stars. Won't stop till my paper talk. 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

if I never believe my struggles, if I never believe my story, you see me, if I never believe my thoughts, I wouldn't be continuing to do what I'm doing right now, you know what I'm saying? I would have been stopped, you know? I would have been done with it. So of course I believe me.

Don't listen to the people that say, yo, you can't do this. Because why? Why can't I do this? Give me a good reason. Give me a good reason why I can't be a successful Jamaican rapper. You see me? There is no reason. I had to drop all pride to say, oh, I'm a Jamaican rapper. Like, you know what I'm saying? But at the end of the day, I'm doing this for me. You know what I'm saying? I'm partly for the people around me. Because if tomorrow I'm successful, I can help people around me, dog. You know what I mean? I can put on for, you know what I mean, for everybody around me. You know? What's gonna stop you? Like, using me to accomplish that vision or that dream or that. You know what I mean? As long as you put the right energy and focus towards it, it will happen, you know what I'm saying?

0: right. Don't know. Baker Steez. We're on the ultimate tour in Japan, you see me? Creep them. JR, you see me? Whole Chromatic family.
1: It's my first time actually on tour, you know what I'm saying, in a different country. First time doing a show in a different country, you know. First time being on a flyer in a different country. First stop of the tour was Osaka, you see me, crazy vibe. Actually saw one youth singing the song when I was performing, you see me, that's crazy to me. Second stop was Sendai, you know what I'm saying. People are out. That was a really lit show, like, it was one of the latest shows so far. The third stop was Fukuoka. As I say, like, totally different vibe again, you see me? It was crazy, same way, you see me? And now in Tokyo, a big bad fucking city, crazy. Lights, vibes, fashion, everything. 20,000 in the crowd, 10,000 on me now. Foreign things in my sheet. Got them pulling out weeds. Got them yelling out steeds. Cause I'm buzzing like bees. Cause I'm buzzing like bees. Cold nights, long flights. Just for stacking these peas. They looking, I'm not even A-list. But she got

0: black boy in a way.
1: Hope it's gonna be lit tonight, so let's see what Tokyo has to offer.
2: Feel like where the rig on that is still, you know. See how it look.
1: It's honestly, it still feels like a dream. Like even waking up in the hotels, I'm like, yo, I'm really in Japan for real. Like, it's crazy. You know what I'm saying? And to know that, like, something I started doing recently has brought me here. You know what I'm saying? That's a really good feeling.
2: Different wave to Japan. Japan is now on to bacon steez. Never seen this before. I pull up to take all these whores. Do that, so chest, arms, neck, this, pretty dip, dip. Finesse. Skinny nigga got a long dick. Yeah, this our vibe, you know? Yeah. Bumbo pussy ass club. Yes, you know? Feels like it.
3: Yo. Yeah, fuck.
2: Rick, my lover. Mm-hmm. I got home.
1: Before our show, I'm a walking nerve. You know what I'm saying? I'm always anxious. I just try to boost myself. Like, I just try to tell myself, like, yo, this is gonna be a breeze. Easy, me. It's gonna be easy. All you're doing is talking to the people. An intimate conversation with people. Even if they don't understand what you're saying, this tour has taught me a lot about that, thinking myself out of that whole nervous vibe. The energy you put out, you're going to feel it, you know what I'm saying?
4: Respect, Robert. Every time. Backstage. Back door.
5: Yeah, this can't be the front door.

0: rapper out of side, Kingston, Jamaica.
1: Vegas, this.
2: So we say Vegas, this. Vegas, this.

0: show.
1: I love you guys. Bounce.
2: It's a drip show.
1: Bounce.
2: It's a drip show.
1: What?
2: It's a drip show.
1: What?

0: him, I let that bitch explode.
1: Yeah, no capping. You took the stick for the fashion. She sucked the dick without asking. Yeah, man, never lacking. Dick holes, I be snatching. Clip low for the action. She dip low to that dip low. She run the pussy like athlete.

0: It's a drip show.
1: Drip show. It's a drip show. Drip show. It's a drip show. It's a drip show. It's a drip show.
2: I love you guys.

You know, it was just all out of like, yo, let's do this and see how far we can go or how far we can take it. And I mean, a lot of us are taking risks, you see me? But at the end of the day, I mean, you'll never know, you know what I'm saying? And if the journey just keeps on presenting itself, I guess you have to just keep going with it. I don't really like get to like see where I'm coming from a lot of the times, you see me? Like, I'll overlook it, you know? Like, people remind me like, yo, this is where you were, dog. Like, halfway across the world. You see me? Small island of Jamaica, you see me? Like, don't know yard man I represent. You see me?

0: end up here.
1: I really and truly believe that I could do it, and I wanted to do it. I just knew that I was going, you know, because I believed that I was going. That gave me the drive to really go against the odds and make it happen. Reaching out to all of the 9 to 5, where you put in the work and a fight is tried. From you to you, take ease the exams.

came here to do this, you know, this is what you've been training for. This is what you've been hoping for. You know, this is what you wanted to do, always wanted to do. So not going is not an option.

feels like it's just me out there.

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1: Welcome, ladies and gentlemen, the HYROX World Championship of Fitness Racing in Nice 2024. The race is on.
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3: There's hammers and nails. Every single time you feel that knock, are you going to get back up and hit harder?
2: It is 8 laps of kilometer running combined with a functional fitness exercise which tests people to their limits.
1: Here we go. Hunter McIntyre dropping the weights and the crowds are going crazy.
4: Wow. One of my biggest opponents is Hunter. I'm trying to get in his head.
1: Lauren Weeks. And this is what she loves. It's this gap of about 30 meters now.
5: Running has been probably my number one weapon. I'm one of the fastest runners in the field.
6: HYROX consists of a quite fair split of endurance and functional workout elements. Consistent across the globe, always the same order, always the same workouts.
1: Look at that. It is Alex Jankovic and Michael Sandbach.
2: It pushes heart rates to their maxes, and mental strength will persevere you through to the end. It's crazy.
1: Michael Sandbach from Great Britain, first onto the wall balls. So I can barely hear my own voice here. 98, 99. Let's bring her home, everybody. Here she is, your world champion, Jacoby. Here he comes, here he comes.
7: Yeah.
1: Alex Jankovic, you are world champion.
8: That was my all-time goal, one time in any sport, just to be one time a world champion. And now, finally, like all the years of sport I'm doing, it happened.
4: I started swimming when I was 7 years old. It was my main thing. I was always the guy who was the last to leave the pool. With 9 or 10, I already trained like twice a day. It was pretty intense back in the days. And yeah, I used to swim more than I run now. If you think of that, that's pretty crazy. But I used to swim like 80 to 100 kilometers a week. And now I'm running about 50. So if you compare this, everything I do now is just fun. It's a big hobby of mine. And so I really enjoy and love doing sport. My main job is teaching. I used to teach elementary school. Then I switched because I have the swimming background. I'm right now just working with kids to teach them like how to swim, how to get better. One day I found out about HYROX. Did my first race, immediately qualified for World Championships back in 2019 in Germany. Yeah, I got second, and that's where I got addicted to this sport and the journey started. I always like want to win. I'm going out hard. It doesn't matter if I'm maybe not in my best shape or if I feel tired, but when I'm at the start line, you guys should know like I'm gonna win.
2: The first race coming to Amsterdam is really cool because it is at the heart of Europe. And to have all the Elite 15 athletes converse on that as our starting point sets the season up for what's going to be something truly exciting.
6: It's gonna be 4 Elite 15 series majors. We kick everything off here and then we travel to Hong Kong. In 25 we have 2 more majors, beginning of February in Las Vegas, and then the final major will be in Glasgow. There will be 3 spots available for World Championships at every race, and then the last 3 spots will go to the 3 fastest athletes at the last chance qualifier race, which will be in Barcelona. The big highlight of the season will basically be the World Championships in Chicago, Illinois. We just announced that, so I'm excited for the new season to kick off finally.
2: So coming into Amsterdam, there is one guy that everybody is talking about, Jake Dearden.
6: from the last couple of months. I've really been pushing myself. I've really been pushing training. To be among the Elite 15 in HYROX, it takes a lot of discipline and a lot of consistency. Quality over quantity with everything that you do. It's years and years of practice to get to the top level. I decided to peak for the Cape Town HYROX.
2: He had just laid down an absolute stormer of a time in South Africa, a 56.53.
6: Which allowed me to qualify for this race and this first majors.
7: From the UK, Jake Dearden!
9: The elite men line up on the start line for the first major of the season. As Faisal counts us in. And they are off, our elite men, for the first major of the year.
10: What an incredible opening run we've seen here. You know, Alex Rankovic, I mean, just unbelievable. He barely touched the ground as he was flying around the grid.
4: These new people who are coming into the sport, they need the experience. They need like to race 3, 4, 5 majors to get to know how the other athletes think. Racing for time is nice, but at a major, we are not racing for time. We're racing for position, we're racing for the win. And that's a different approach to a race.
10: Respect Jake Dearden. He just ran Berlin Marathon last weekend, and now he's here today doing a HYROX. I have absolutely no idea how you combine these two.
11: It's like a 1 kilometer all-out sprint and then those workouts compared to a 42-kilometer marathon, which is incredible.
12: Today is Thursday. We've got the Berlin Marathon on Sunday in a couple of days' time. It was kind of a gamble training for this marathon during my off-season. A lot of people were like, what you're doing is focusing just on running, going to help you with your HYROX, and gladly, it's paid off. Yeah, we've got a couple of jam-packed weeks. We've actually got the marathon this Sunday, and then I think it's 12 days after, we've got the first majors, so Elite 15 majors. I'm quite nervous about that. Obviously, I'm not going to be in tip-top condition from that, because anyone who's run a marathon before knows it takes probably up to a month to recover properly.
13: Going. It's time.
6: I think the main reason why I chose to try and run a sub-2:30 marathon was because this is the paces that I need to run within HYROX. If I can run a marathon at that pace, I can recover at that pace. I really, really pushed for this. I really, really trained hard and made sure that I was comfortable at that pace.
14: Any newcomer that's caught your eye?
15: Jake Dearden. He won men's doubles last year with his partner in their age group, put down an incredible marathon time. He's somebody who can't be overlooked. He's gonna be someone that I'm gonna have to probably fight with, to be honest.
4: This guy from the UK, Jake Dearden, if he can put it all together, we'll see him maybe at Worlds.
2: Okay, so the running's there, proved by that sub-2:30 marathon time. Now, how's it gonna go on the stations? And that is what we were waiting to see when we got to Amsterdam.
10: Look at that run coming from behind.
16: That's right, that's Ryland Shadeek. They're absolutely flying.
2: So we first met Ryland in 2023 in Chicago. He's like a little bit of a nomad from Colorado, but we'd never really seen him on a HYROX course at an elite level. And he exploded onto the scene. He took a world champ spot in his first ever race. He was on the podium. We were like, who the heck is
17: Ryland Shadeek? I am from the US and I'm 26 years old.
16: We know he's been suffering with his health ever since, but look at him run here. He's absolutely flying.
17: I went into that race thinking it was going to be my last race ever.
2: So when he came back for the first race of the season in Amsterdam, we were super excited to see him there because he hadn't raced the World Championships due to an injury, and the entire time in between, he'd not come back to HYROX.
17: I had been like passing out a lot, and like my throat had been closing up, and I had been to about like 6 different pulmonologists just like trying to figure out why I couldn't breathe. And eventually I kind of gave up. So I actually went to that race expecting it to be my last.
2: Can you imagine entering a race and thinking, oh, I'm going to enter this race, but with the fear in the back of your mind that you might not be able to breathe.
10: I love seeing, like, what we're seeing right now. This is the world champion behind him, and he just flew past him.
17: But honestly, it was just like a miracle. I started to feel like my old self again. I don't know why.
16: He looks so composed, dude. It looks like he's really enjoying it.
10: And here we go, Alex going into that last lane now.
16: That sled is moving really well for Alex there.
10: And you know, you gotta love Alex Drunkovic. I mean, he is always entertaining the crowds.
4: My training is always way harder than the race actually is. So I'm making sure anything what comes up during the race, it's like just a smile.

0: to see what I can do this year.
1: I think James Kelly is probably rightfully the second favourite for this race, especially as he's raced a couple of times already this season in Australia and performed strongly. And he's leaving this station not far behind Alex at all. We noticed it at the World Championships in Nice with his transitions. When he leaves a station, he's very, very quick through that rock zone.
0: I personally think that my running is my weapon now. And I'm excited to actually say that out loud because I've been thinking about it a lot. And yeah. I'm excited to actually utilise my running even more now, yeah.
2: So when you look at James and the battle between James Kelly and Alex Rončević, it's very clear that James Kelly is the better runner. But when you get to the stations, Alex just carries himself with so much more ease.
3: I think my strengths are on the ergs because I used to swim like for almost 20 years. And I think that's a pretty big advantage. If you want to win or if you want to be on the podium, you need to go out hard and you need to know how to suffer.
0: I'll be honest with you, anything after the rower, I know for a fact that I'm willing to suffer. See me on the farmer's carries.
4: James Kelly, he is first. Alex is trying to catch back up to him.
0: See me on the lunges once again.
4: This is the Pentrain in the lead with James Kelly responding every time Alex Rončević is trying to show himself on his shoulder.
0: And I'll be suffering. I'll be suffering hard, but in such a good way.
4: One more little lap here for Alex Rončević, 13 seconds ahead of James Kelly. And then it's back into the rock zone for the final workout, the decision here at the first major of the season in Amsterdam.
0: I've been asked, and what is my goal for this season a lot lately. To me, it's quite simple. Making sure that I continue to be hungry. And if I continue to have that fire, I'm proud to say that there's a lot can happen for me this year. So I'm out here to win as well in all facets of racing.
4: Here he goes, your leader, the current world champion from Austria, Alex Rončević, on the way to the wall balls.
3: There is a difference, obviously, if you're elite 15 or if you are top 100. I think the most of it is in the mind and the most of us are really crazy.
0: The work that I put in is more so preparing myself and being capable of everything and anything.
4: Look at James Kelly. He is catching back up. Four no reps for Alex Rončević. That is costing him dearly right now. He's only two reps ahead of James Kelly. Oh, James Kelly, he needs the break right now. He dropped the ball.
3: You need to be an overall athlete, but you need to figure it out how to put everything together, not just in training, especially in the race. And then you need to shine.
4: Alex Rončević, he's gonna enjoy those last reps. Another three to go for the man from Austria.
5: The goal is gonna be winning all four majors and the world title in one season. And try to achieve even more legend status in this sport.
1: Great performance from those two guys there today.
2: There is this friendly rivalry on the field at all times, and yes, when that start wave goes out, they want to win, but they're actually all quite close.
4: As we've got Rylan Shattuck, what an incredible race. What an unbelievable opening for him into this major. This run was unbelievable to watch.
6: I still feel like maybe I'm 90, 95%, but it's so much better than it used to be. So I am honestly just so grateful for Amsterdam.
7: Tough, yeah, it's so tough, yeah. But yeah, what an amazing experience. Normally you're out on your own, just running on your own, whereas here you're chasing, you're just chasing. And you know, the guys are incredible. They came in 3 minutes before me.
2: It was a tough race for him. You know, I think he came away learning a lot. And I hope that he's so proud of his achievement of just going in there with everything that was expected and holding his head high. Because this is a guy that we're going to see for years and years to come.
7: I focus my off-season on running. I need to now pick up my game with the HYROX exercises, keep pushing with the running, but...

0: I'm focused more on the Hyrox exercises.
1: The age-old biggest battle in Hyrox. Meg versus Lauren.
2: Being the underdog comes with a little less pressure, but at the same time, I'm very big on the belief that pressure is a privilege, and I think I say this all the time, I was born with very broad shoulders.
3: So it's interesting. Hyrox has never been like an environment that I felt a ton of pressure in.
1: Both of them are tit for tat on results. They are both world record holders at various times, and now they've both won world championships, Lauren with a couple more than Meg.
2: Everybody here lining up in the Elite 15 would love to be a world champion. If not, they probably wouldn't be here, and they probably wouldn't be putting themselves through this level of training and this level of competition.
3: It's very tough, and that's exciting. Like, people are gonna be within five places, like less than a minute apart, which is exciting, and it lets you know that, like, you really have to be on your game. Like, there's very little room for mistakes.
1: Those two have just got this competitive energy that drive each other, and so much of the racing is on how they interact and how that impacts the field behind. What's crazy is the Hyrox season is just getting bigger and bigger, and that is just translating into this massive depth of field. You have no idea who's going to win when they step up on that start line.
4: All right, and here we go, straight out of the gates. This is the start of our Women's Elite race here, the first major of the season.
5: My learning from last season is every race is different. I can't go in with the expectation that I'm gonna feel great every single race, and I've noticed that. Sometimes I start my first run and I feel amazing, and sometimes I'll start and be like, ooh, today's gonna be a long one today. It's just knowing that you have to go in and give it your all every single time.
2: I think one of the biggest things about me with this sport is my consistency. Even when I'm having a good or a bad day, my ability to fight through and remain consistent performance-wise is something I'm very proud of and something I hope to continue doing.
4: Lauren Weeks is first into the second workout here.
5: I never know how the sleds are gonna feel until I touch them on race day during the race. So sometimes they're brutal.
4: Now we're seeing the chasers behind Lauren Weeks here.
5: Honestly, the girls to beat this season is anybody I'm stepping on the start line with. People can have an amazing day on any given day.
4: Look at that. It is literally within 3 or 4 seconds that we're seeing the top five come in here. Lauren Griffith first, then we got Joanna Vitrick.
2: We're seeing new faces coming in, and there's a new girl named Joanna from Australia who's just done a very couple fast times.
4: Joanna Vitrick.
2: She's now kind of encroaching on the sub-60 mark. Lauren Weeks and I are the only two that have gone sub-1 hour. In Hyrox history.
5: Yeah, Joanna is crushing it.
6: My name is Joanna Wettrick. I'm 22 years old from Australia.
1: So coming into the season, we had a rookie, and she was someone that everyone had been talking about recently. She had put down some serious times in Australia, and this was her first ever time. She was going to come out of her country and her first ever time in the Elite 15. We were really excited to see what Joanna could do.
6: As of 3 months ago, I didn't know Hyrox was a sport. Previous to Brisbane, which was my third race, I honestly didn't think I was gonna be so high in the radar in the Elite 15.
1: She had a huge background in professional sports, and she knew exactly what it would take to be good at this Hyrox thing. But you got to put all of that into practice and do it when you're surrounded by the best in the world. So we were on the edge of our seats to see how this one would play out.
4: We're seeing the most lean Megan Jacoby we've seen throughout any of the seasons. At the same time, more powerful. So you've just seen from every angle, the sport is getting more and more professional.
2: My first season, I was working 50 plus hours a week at an office job, and I was a mom, and I was coaching part-time. I have no idea how I did that. Life has very much changed for me because I know that my competitors are getting way better. The field is getting deeper, and you're not probably gonna get by like that anymore. I've really committed myself in every area of my life to to be at the top of the sport.
4: Megan Jacoby, there's no doubt in my mind now that Lauren Weeks behind is gonna try to catch up to Megan Jacoby to head it into the next workout.
3: I would love to say that my strength shines in the burpees, but I'm not the only one that shines there in the burpees. Like, there's so many other women that are really, really good at the burpees.
4: What we're seeing here right now are those two women absolutely smashing it.
2: I tend to be one of the fastest at those, but I wouldn't say I feel good during them ever. Everyone suffers at the burpee broad jumps. I, myself included.
4: Lauren Weeks, she is out. She gained a couple of seconds on Megan Jacoby, who has done just now.
2: Lauren Weeks is a former three-time world champion before me. She and I have had many head-to-head battles. She's a phenomenal athlete. She's a mom also. We're both in our mid-30s. So I have tremendous respect for her and what she's done in the sport. And she was an idol for me when I came in. She was someone I was really looking up to.
4: Not a look at each other at all with Lauren Weeks, Megan Jacoby passing each other here in the different directions. Lauren Weeks already looking ahead towards the exit. We are in the final stages of the Women's Elite 15 race here.
7: If Megan wants to win this race, then he's probably going to have to be at the lunges.
4: Lauren Weeks, she is doing incredibly well. Megan Jacoby, no doubt. Kate Davey came in third, but the chase is here in form of Jonna Virtik, who found her legs again. She is catching back up to Kate Davey here.
6: My expectations, honestly, I have no expectations. I've been in the sport for only 3 months. I can just race hard, give it all I got, and really just go hard there.
4: This is the duel for third place now. And Kate Davey, she is fighting, but she is now struggling to hold off Jonna Virtik. She is trying to move in. Kate Davey absolutely leaving it all out there. She needs a little bit of a gap going out onto that final run lap. We know that Jonna is running just a little bit faster than Kate Davey, who's now turning around for that last lap. As we get our leader, Lauren Weeks, coming in. She is into the final workout. The Wobbles, ladies and gentlemen out there, your race leader, Lauren Weeks.
3: I've never thought for a moment that I would give up in a race. I've had many times where it's definitely not going the best that it can, and I've fallen very far behind in many races over the years, and not once have I thought, oh, it's not my day, I'm gonna step off. I'm gonna fight to do the best that I can with what I've been given until I cross that finish line.
4: And Jonna Virtik, she's got her sights on Kate Davey.
6: I believe I have a really good shot to get up with the top girls, but honestly, I'm just gonna race hard and see how it goes.
4: When we see the picture, Jonna Virtik now, she is moving away from Kate Davey. But here we go, Lauren Weeks, Megan Jacoby next to each other, but Lauren Weeks absolutely smashing it. And she's got some serious time. She's got only 5 wobbles left now. For the last one, she's got to wait for the go from the referee. She's got the go. This is the sprint to the finish line. Lauren Weeks, look at that.
3: I didn't anticipate winning that race, so it felt really good to be able to kind of showcase like all the hard work that I put in, and knowing that it's hard to show your best on the day, so when it happens, like, it's definitely something to celebrate.
1: Lauren versus Meg has been all we've asked for the last couple of years, and for the first time in Amsterdam, there was one girl at the age of 22 that we thought might be someone that could disrupt this flow.
4: And Jonna Virtik, she is clearly pulling away here.
1: She comes from a professional sports background, and she is an out-and-out runner who is strong enough to deal with the stations.
4: She had one low right there, but now she is good to go. Incredible race from Jonna Virtik.
1: She was the first person in a long time where we went, this is someone who could not only podium, but could keep Lauren and Meg off the top spot.

0: Qualified. Happy. Now it's every other race is less nerve-wracking because you just want to get qualified and just like get it out of the way.
1: Oh my gosh, I honestly still haven't processed everything that just happened. I'm so over the moon, yeah. I had a little bit of nerves halfway through. I was coming sixth or seventh and I knew I had to put the foot on the pedal and really go hard. So that's where I did it. And if anyone told me this at the start of the year or even 3-4 months ago, I would be saying you're kidding. So yeah, I'm so happy right now. It's beyond a dream.
2: Welcome to Hong Kong, where Hyrox is growing so rapidly that we're holding the Asian Championships this year here in Hong Kong. With more than 6,500 participants, we're expecting a lot of people also to come to spectate. And this is really important for us, obviously, it's the second stop of the Hyrox Elite 15 series. Hong Kong is just a fantastic place to host the second major of the year. The most important thing for us are the logistics. Our ops teams globally are just doing a crazy work. I mean, we can set up an entire Hyrox venue in 18 hours. And we're basically using 76 tons of equipment globally. And that's just all down to our ops teams.
3: My name is Rich Cowley. I'm the APAC event director for Hyrox. We have 15 crew leaders. We have 30 hands, and then right now we have 50 Hyrox staff on site. And then on the race day, volunteers, we've got about 250. So you're looking at about 700-800 people on site for the event for the whole weekend. So on the Friday night, the 15 men and women will basically use one machine per person. And obviously we have an extra spare in case of any breakages. And they're all connected. When an athlete comes in, the people watching live, they can actually see the splits of all the athletes because it's all electronically timed up.
2: Yeah, looking at this specific data and numbers is really interesting, especially for the, for example, the rowing. Our athletes row 350,000 kilometers this season. That is London to New York 86 times.
3: The very first race in Asia, we had only 900 athletes. Roll on 2 years later, we've got 6,500 people, so more than 500% increase in 2 years.
2: Hyrox is growing every year, especially over the last couple of years. We've seen a very incredible growth, growing from a little bit over 200,000 participants last season to expected 550,000 participants in the season 24-25.
3: Each run course globally is 8.7 kilometers. That also includes the rock zone distance as well. We really, really dial in the detail on the floor planning and the measurements. People say this rock zone's bigger than the other one. Yes, maybe a little bit, but then the run course is different. So each race globally, I can guarantee you, is 8.7K, and that's a standard that we really interest.
2: Obviously, running is a big part of Hyrox, and our athletes really run a lot. Combined, they're running 4.5 million kilometers per season, which means they're running around the world 112 times, which is quite crazy if you think about it.
4: My name is Sadiq, I'm 30 years old, I'm from the UK, Manchester. Played football majority of my life, to be honest, but I've signed for an actual team when I was like 15, 16, where I was playing like full time. And oh, it was amazing, just get to train every single day, wake up and just train, and that's your job. Like, it's the best feeling ever.
5: So the story of Sadiq is absolutely brilliant. From leaving Manchester United and having to find himself again and falling into this sport, it's been nothing short of incredible. It's really cool to see that someone who is that professional, that capable of an athlete, coming to our sport. Yeah, that's really cool.
4: So transitioning wasn't the hard, it wasn't difficult because I'm used to doing it full time, used to training, waking up, having a strict routine, like with my diet and my sleep, and Hyrox is just more just endurance.
5: The men's kind of main sporting backgrounds are triathlon, running, CrossFit, and cycling. I would say anything that involves any sort of endurance sport.
6: I've done a lot of sports, to be honest. I got into cross-country mountain biking and actually did that professionally for a couple years. Started running for fun, and I also got into a sport called speed flying.
7: This is so sick!
6: So you run up the mountain and then you fly down. And then I tried a Hyrox like 2 years ago. And I've only done five, but I love it, it's fun. It's another way to race. I just love going fast.
8: Before Hyrox, I did a bit of CrossFit, and before that, I used to do Olympic triathlon, and then I did Ironman.
5: I essentially got into Hyrox by doing OCR events, so obstacle course racing. A few people that I was racing with at the time were like, you've got to try this new event. It's so intense, and like, it's death by cardio. And I was like, that sounds awful. I think I'll do it.
9: We go to the women's field, Joanna Wettrick, tennis, running. And as an absolute newbie, that kind of cardiovascular conditioning has allowed her to progress like at the speed of light in this sport.
2: It's really important to understand, Hyrox is a new sport. That's why it makes a lot of sense that there is not this one other sport which is the perfect background to be an Hyrox athlete, because we are entirely new. It's a new sport.
9: So coming into Hong Kong, we already had established 6 tickets to the World Championships. On the men's side, that was Alex Rontsevich, it was James Kelly, and it was Rylan Shadegg. If they came on the podium, that would be discounted, and the World Championship tickets would go to 4, 5, and 6.
10: It was great qualifying at the first major. For sure, my goal is making the Grand Slam, like winning all 4 majors and the Worlds. But yeah, now I'm here for step 2.
11: Kudos to Alex, who won Amsterdam, and he's stated that, you know, he wants to have the perfect season of winning all majors. But guess what? I'm here to not allow him to do that.
6: I'm not gonna let him.
12: Where are you gonna change this?
6: Tomorrow. That's my plan. Yeah, I'm gonna crush his dreams. So I'm Sandy, known as Michael Sambach. I'm 38 and I'm from the UK.

0: Here we go. Michael sent back Fausted out of the gate to finish on the inside line. Just quickly looking left and right. Who's there? JK going with Michael Sandbeck.
1: I think the race is just going to be very fast from the get-go. It might be a little bit more of a challenge at the start to actually hold pace.
0: Hold on, where's Palad? Where's my Spanish former triathlete / Uber runner?
2: We're ready.
3: I'm Blay Menendez Fernandez. I'm 34 years old. I'm from Spain. There's other people who are gonna cook the front, back. I think that's my game plan for this race. I'm the person who's gonna come from behind and trying to catch as many people as I can at the end.
4: Looks like Rončević and Sandy have got the highest pace on the ski at the moment, as you'd expect.
5: My three stations, I'm best at are the ski, the sled push and the sled pull. I go hard and then I hold on, basically. I try to hold on. But yeah, that's my aim. That's what I do, that's how I race. Just go hard.
0: But now almost done, and here we go. Alex Rončević out, Michael Sandbeck out, shoulder to shoulder.
4: What a quick turnaround that's been as well from Alex. It's only a few minutes ago we were talking about how he's like, seems to be controlled quite a little bit further back in the field, and then boom, suddenly he's in the lead again.

0: Look at that. Our man Pelayo has caught up to Michael Sandbeck. You know, so much for triathletes can't push weights.
1: Initially, when I started this sport, people thought that you had to be big, you have to be bulky, and I proved them wrong. I think you can be very competitive if you have enough strength and a capacity to move weights when you are fatigued.
0: Here we go. Alex Rankovic is going to be first back out on the run. The former swimmer, not exactly a sport that trains your legs a lot. And he transitioned himself into being this Hyrox athlete. And he does so purely by feel. He literally doesn't own a sports watch.
2: A watch can't tell me how I feel or how I slept, but listen to yourself and you're the only one.

0: knows like how to get yourself ready for the race.
1: Are they sunglasses that Ryland's put on there?
2: I mean, I'm just going to put it out there. It is never too dark to be cool. This is absolutely wild what we're seeing here. He is running against James Kelly, Alex Ronkovich.
3: I have an advantage on the run, for sure. Yeah, when I can breathe, I don't know if there's anyone else who runs quite as quick as I do when I feel good. I love to run fast.
2: Oh, and he's got time to celebrate. Ryland Shattuck celebrating with the crowds here in Hong Kong. Alex Ronkovich is going to be next with James Kelly, then Tim Venish, and where is Michael Sandberg?
4: Don't want to peak right now. I'm not the fittest of me right now, so, you know, hopefully it's enough to qualify, yeah.
2: You know, I think at this point it's fair to say he was right about saying he's fit, but maybe not Hyrox fit yet. And Tim Venish is the big mover at the sled pull. He is on the way out. He took a moment to cheer on the crowds here, the German. Alex Ronkovich is losing valuable time right now on the competition.
5: Alex lost a lot of time on that sled pull.
0: Even at home, you can have like a bad day and just have 98% in you.
2: It's time for the burpees. Very important, clean execution there. Ryland Shattuck, James Kelly right up there with Ryland. He is having another spectacular race.
6: First race in AmSAM went really well. I was very happy. I secured my world champs slot. It proved to myself and Anthony, my coach, that the hard work over the off season paid off. And on the flip side of that, it made me even more hungry as well.
2: This is a real showdown at the burpees halfway through. Tim Venish, he does not have time to take a single break here with James Kelly coming from behind. You can see Tim Venish on the way out, but he suffered on those burpees a little bit. We cannot spot Michael Sandbach at the moment.
7: Every time I speak about Michael Sandbach, I talk about how much he's matured. And I think we massively saw that when we were in Nice. He has a reputation where he can occasionally give in to his emotions, and he has been known to stop races when things haven't gone well.
2: Michael Sandbach, indeed, it's confirmed, retired from the race. So that's the sad news for now.
8: And Alex Ronkovich really struggling coming out of that. Their burpees. He's just been passed by Graham Halliday. Run, it doesn't look anywhere near as strong as we've seen on previous races.
0: Now it's time to try out something heading into the world. Even if it's a big race, you can use it like for experimenting a bit. At the end of the year, when the worlds come up, it will help me like to know exactly how I have to approach the race at worlds.
2: And James Kelly, again, refusing the drink, so he is heading into the workout ahead of Tim Venish. Look at that. Just a little bit of a statement right there.
6: I've got more pressure on myself than ever before, and I love that because I'm not out here to come second again.
2: And again, James Kelly is the man who needs to hunt Tim Venish. Is Alex Ronkovich's dream of the Grand Slam dying today already?
0: If I lose, it's only gonna make me even hungrier and I'm gonna train harder. So yeah, I'm here because I've lost so many times in my career. That's when you learn the most. But I also know what it takes to be at the top.
2: James Kelly, Tim Venish in the lead. James Kelly is the first into the farmer's carry.
6: I still think I've got as much pressure as anyone here because I haven't done what I'm out there to do, and that's to win. I haven't done that yet.
2: Is this going to be the day for James Kelly?
6: Amsterdam, my coach and I learnt that due to the fact that we have been absolutely putting a lot of pressure on my running ability, which paid off, unfortunately, my unilateral strength actually reduced slightly, meaning my lunge power actually reduced.
2: What a race from James Kelly that we're seeing here.
6: Long story short, I've done a lot of unilateral strength since then.
2: All right, and we're down here at the wall balls now, waiting for James Kelly, 4 hour leader in the race today. And what another incredible run we're seeing.
6: I've learned so much over the last 18 months about general fitness, but the one thing that has changed since I've been with my coach Anthony has been looking at the sport and looking at HYROX as trying to get fitter for the sake of fitness.
7: His race really nailed down the competitor he is and how he can handle the field around him. Today he proved that he can create gaps, he can stay in front, he can race his own race and not be influenced by those around him. And ultimately that's what brought him to his best ever race finish in HYROX.
2: Another no rep for Tim Venish. A break with four to go. The man from Germany is leaving it all on the floor here in the Art Asia World Center. Another no rep for Tim Venish. And here we go. Final rep, Tim Venish across the line. Absolutely shattered. Graham Halliday's passed into third. He just needs to push through now. The man from Scotland is trying to steal third spot. It is a duel between Spain and Scotland, and it's going to Scotland. Graham Halliday taking third overall. Going past Fernando Mendes Fernandez from Spain, who is just finishing

0: if I could win any major, it would definitely have been tonight. Racing in Hong Kong, racing the first ever APAC major, and coming out on top is pretty special to me. Call me biased, but we're just getting started, us Aussies.
1: Okay. Welcome back.
2: Thank you. Thank you for having me.
1: How did you digest the first race in Amsterdam?
2: Honestly, I feel like I still haven't digested it all. People are relaying it all back to me now, couple weeks later, and I'm still so shocked and amazed and so over happy about it all.
3: I didn't anticipate winning that race, so it felt really good to be able to kind of showcase like all the hard work that I put in.
4: Coming into Hong Kong, we already had established Joanna Wetrick, Lauren Weeks, and Megan Jacoby. With those places done and dusted, it meant that the midfield became the focus of Hong Kong.
5: In the last run, I lost third to Joanna, but I was really happy to come fourth. I was really happy with my performance and my time.
6: It went well. Coming in fifth kind of leaves you wanting more.
7: So maybe this is a little arrogant, I don't know. But my goal is to qualify for the World Championships, which would mean that I will need to become top five. My name is Ida Matilde. I am 33 years old and I am from Copenhagen, Denmark. What I've mainly been doing the last 10 years of my life is obstacle racing. I am the double world champion in the 3 kilometer distance. That was my specialty, and also European champion 3 times and Danish champion a lot of times. So it's been, yeah, some quite successful years for me in obstacle racing. What's been going on also is I've done a quite big project with Red Bull called the World's Toughest Playground, which was an obstacle racing project.
3: So Ida, I first kind of like knew about her. We did an online competition together and we were very close and back and forth.
7: I was like, who is this person? I talked to Hunter and he's like, yeah, she's no joke. Like, she's really the real deal. And then we met to actually do a competition against each other.
3: I felt like, I mean, I hope she feels the same. I felt like we immediately clicked, like just very similar interests, personalities.
7: I really do like her, both as a friend, but also I love racing her because she just has that, you know, all-in beast mode mindset that I really admire. And I have a little myself, so yeah, that's quite cool.
3: I am super excited for her to come into this first Elite 15. She's somebody who, if you were to ask me who to

0: I think that's not currently in the sport that could succeed and do super well. She would be a top name on my list.
1: And here we go. Out onto the course, Lauren Weeks. And then either Stan Scott, the Danish woman in the blue pants, right with her.
2: Beating anyone in this field right now is going to be pretty tough. Everyone has excelled so much and the sport has grown a lot. Being sure that you're in one of those top positions is going to just take the consistency, the hard training, and staying focused on a race day.
1: Into that first workout now with Lauren Weeks first. Look at the depth of the field of the women there, shoulder to shoulder, Lauren Weeks, Lauren Griffith, Jonna Wittrich, Ida Steinsgaard, Kate Davey, and so on. It's just getting incredibly competitive.
3: What does it take to beat Lauren Weeks? Well, I think...
2: That's a tough one.
4: Gotta go really fast.
5: It will take a lot. She's the fittest she's ever been right now, and she's the best of the best. So she's such a good role model for all of us to essentially get up to her level.
6: I always find it motivational being on the track with someone like that, and it makes me want to work harder. I think you gotta bring your A game if you're gonna be beating her.
5: I'm just going to chase her for as long as I can and hopefully stay within her for the majority of the race, so we'll see.
7: On the sleds, Joanna just switched up another gear.
1: Joanna Wittrich has now caught up to Lauren Weeks.
7: As a 22-year-old, kind of challenging the status quo. It's youth versus experience.
1: And you know, Lauren Weeks, you're now seeing she's like, she feels a little bit under pressure from Joanna Wittrich. She doesn't want to let Joanna go away. And now that makes for an interesting run duel out there on the course.

0: show me that work. Do it till you make it hurt. Eden Stansgaard, actually great to see overall improvement on the sled pull as well. Lauren Griffith making up just a little bit of time on her, but not all that much.
1: The one station that's always been one I've been kind of top three always and done really good at has been the sled pull station. I think it's like from all the pull-ups from OCR and all the like grip endurance and just like the strong upper body.
0: Now we go, Ida Stansgaard is the next one out on the track. Lauren Griffith done and dusted as well, just about 50 meters behind the woman from Denmark. Look at that, Lauren Griffith not only running up to Ida Stansgaard, but actually put 2 or 3 seconds into the woman from Denmark.
2: Burpees are my fun, so as soon as I hit the burpees, that's normally when I go up.
3: It's like her wild card in her pocket that she knows that she can always rely on.
2: I wish High Rocks was 8 runs and 8 stations of burpees. I really do.
4: Kate Davey has actually passed Lauren Griffiths and Ida Mathilde Stensgaard, actually. So I think she's sitting in third spot at the moment.
3: The moment that she got through that burpee broad jump, I was like, damn, she's booking a ticket to the World Championships tonight.
1: The burpee station for me is the hardest. It's hurting a lot and you're just halfway, right? So that's also maybe a mental thing combined.
0: But Lauren Griffith struggling as well.
3: I don't love burpees.
0: I haven't seen her this tired after any other workout.
4: Yeah, that hurt her.
0: Ida Stansgaard, look at that right now. She is flying through that first lane off the sandbag lunges.
3: You could tell she was hurting though. On the lunges, she looks up and she smiles and just pain is written all over her face. But that's what she's capable of doing. She knows how to sit in that hole, that pain cave, and just like marinate there. And ultimately, that's what makes a good High Rocks racer, right? You know? How much can you suffer pain?
0: She is back in her territory, the woman from Denmark right now.
4: Joanna still looking so strong, seconds ahead of Lauren Weeks.
3: Joanna Wettrick, who's been on the fringe of professional tennis for her entire life, that huge background has created the incredible environment for her to walk into this and be as good as she is.
0: Joanna Wettrick on the way to a potential first major win for the young women from Australia, but Lauren Weeks not far behind it.
3: She can deal with high-pressure situations, and she knows what it takes to be a good athlete.
5: There's still a lot of eyes on me being this new 22-year-old in the Elite 15 High Rocks space. So still want to do my best and want to still win or podium or anything like that, regardless of the outcome.
0: Oh, and as a matter of fact, Joanna Wettrick is opening the gap on Lauren Weeks right now.
3: She's so young, but she's had so many years of practice that perhaps some of the girls who have come from Spartan and OCR just haven't had the opportunity to do.
0: Joanna Wettrick, she is going to take the win at the second major of the season. Here she comes from Australia.
3: They are learning to be professional athletes. Joanna Wettrick already is one.
0: Now, this is the showdown. Who's going to take the final spots here today? Is it going to be the Digital Leader Matilda? It's going to be Kate Davey.
2: So I have stood in front of that wall ball target quite a lot in the last 4 weeks. It's just been work, work, work, work.
3: What did I not predict? And not because I didn't think that it was going to happen, but more just because it was her first ever race, Ida Mathilde Stensgaard. And she just handled it beautifully.
0: Fifth overall on the day, Lauren Griffith.

0: I'm really proud. As you can see, I get a little emotional. Yeah. I feel like there is much more in store for me, so I'll go get it the rest of the season. Now I can just train towards the World Championships because I'm qualified.
1: Two Aussies across the line winning is absolutely amazing.
2: Welcome to Las Vegas. It is the third stop of the HYROX World Series major season, and all of our elite athletes have come down to the Las Vegas Convention Center, and it feels like this is such a pivotal point in our season. We're now arguably over halfway. At the end of this weekend, we're going to have 9 World Championships qualification spots taken, and the chances, they're running out. This is a do or die, especially as it's the first and last on American soil. Last time we were here, it was the 2022 World Championships. And some might argue that that was the start of the professionalism of this sport, was that Las Vegas race. It really put it on the map. 4 of the athletes in the field came and raced. Dylan Scott, he came 5th.
3: I remember that race really, really well. That was the highest finish I've ever had at Worlds.
2: There was Ryan Kent on the podium.
4: Anytime I get a chance to race on US soil, it's very important to me and gives me positive momentum going into the race.
2: Hunter McIntyre took that World Championship. The biggest talking point is in that World Championships, Lauren Weeks raced 7 months pregnant.
5: It was by far the most memorable race of my entire life. It was hard, for sure.
2: And today, she's gonna line up on a start line with little Lily watching from the sidelines.
6: Yeah, 2.4.
7: Yeah, in on the third, it's 2.4 and then 2.2 for all the rest.
6: Yeah, in on the third every.
7: I'm gonna go up so I can hear him, but okay. I'll relay information to you guys.
6: Thanks, Anthony.
2: As the sport develops, we are seeing coaching groups becoming more and more pivotal in the role that they're playing with the athlete's successes. And there's one HYROX-specific group, the Hybrid Engine.
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9: My name is Anthony Parasini. 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I grew up in Las Vegas, Nevada. 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
9: Started reading books about Ironmans and stuff, and I ended up getting both my parents to run sub-12-hour Ironmans in their 45 to 50 age range.
8: We're coaching like the general population. We have programs out there for everybody. But beyond the general population, we have 9 of the 30 elite athletes are under the Hybrid Engine.
9: Our philosophy is general fitness. You need to be fit in multiple aspects outside of just the movements presented in a singular race. For example, this race, we were walking down there on the course and there was a very hard 180 turn.
7: Is that too sharp?
9: If some of these athletes aren't careful, if they step on the concrete to make that turn, they could have their foot slide out and it could cause an injury.
7: Make a hard step, not on the concrete, you'll slide out. Make your hard step to pivot here.
9: Okay. Yeah. Additionally, we do lateral stuff just to make sure this, like, you could have weaknesses when you have to make a turn like this. You need to be able to understand, hey, I can push off my leg this way, I can move this way, because it's not gonna be perfect every time. But yeah, I'd say our main thing is we want broad general fitness.
10: There's so many different kinds of coaching for HYROX right now. You have everything from group coaching to small group coaching, one-on-one coaching, and a lot of those athletes will have a separate coach and then will also still train in a group program as well and will do them supplementary with each other. I think as you look at our HYROX Academy, one of the things that it does is it allows coaches to unlock a lot of that data potential with their athletes because they can now start to analyze it a little bit more, have a much better understanding of how to coach an individual to really put them in the best position to succeed for a race that's 6 months out on the horizon.
2: So in the changing world of HYROX, what we're seeing is that with the dual time qualification system, there's a constant rotation of rookies coming into the play. And that is super exciting. This weekend, we see Lucy Proctor.
11: Very nice. Well, welcome to our studio.
12: Thank you.
13: My name is Lucy Proctor. I'm 21 years old and I'm from London. My background is in running. Not really anything special, to be honest. Moved into some functional fitness in London just for a bit of fun. And one day someone said, have you heard of HYROX? I think you'd be pretty good at it. And I had no idea what it was. I entered my first race and that was Glasgow 2023. I was like, I'm gonna do this. I'm gonna move away from running. Everyone in my running club was like, what are you doing? This isn't even a proper sport. Like, you know, it was a big risk, but I was just like, I had this kind of confidence. I was like, it's, you know, this is gonna be it. So yeah, it took off and kind of, yeah, it's been a roller coaster for 2 years.
2: Her coach is none other than the world champion, Megan Jacoby.
14: I met Lucy at the World Championship in Nice. She was the age group champion. As somebody who came into this and became a professional later, I think it's exciting for me to get to help guide someone younger to hopefully then maybe accomplish more in the future. I think sometimes with young athletes, they need to be pulled back a little bit.
13: A lot of the time I was like, I need more intensity, always more is more is more. And I think that's not always the case in HYROX. It's an endurance sport, so actually you don't always need to be doing extreme amounts of intensity.
14: Women get really inspired by each other. When I was her age, I looked up to a lot of people, but didn't have a direct connection. And so it's really cool to get to help guide someone in the next generation. And I think that if she executes her plan, she has a really good chance.
15: That is so cool to hear that another girl younger than myself now, that I'm not the baby on the block to be in the Elite 15s. It's gonna be like my Amsterdam for her here in Vegas.
16: 3, 2, 1,
9: the whole goal of this race is to get a world qualifying spot. Say the four women that are already qualified place somewhere in the top seven. For most of these women, this is a race of 11 athletes.
17: The game plan is to get my qualification spot. I feel in very, very good condition. My training's been excellent across the past few months. I've been ticking all the boxes.
18: Are we seeing the potentially fittest Sarah Prejana we've seen so far?
19: I think so, yeah. And I think she really felt like today was her biggest opportunity to get the qualification.
17: You just have to be at the top of your game. You have to be super strong across the board because everybody else is.
18: So an interesting one here is Lucy Proctor. It always feels a little bit like this year is one where there's a real difference.
13: I'm aware that the start's gonna be very, very fast. I'm not necessarily gonna go with that because I know that I'm not the strongest, especially on the ski erg, I'm quite short.
2: When you see a rookie come into a HYROX race like Lucy Proctor did, and go to the ski erg and come off the ski erg's almost bottom of the field, you would normally go, okay, that's probably the end of the race for that person. But anyone who does that to Lucy Proctor is hugely underestimating her.
18: Look at Lucy Proctor. She's now left Linda Meyer behind.
13: I've got confidence in myself. I can push where I'm stronger, and where I'm not as strong, I'm happy to sit off the lead.
18: Lucy Proctor, done and dusted. She literally went from 14th into 4th.
0: Yes, and Amy moved up as well.
18: Amy, right behind her.
20: My name is Amy Bevilacqua. I'm from Connecticut, and I am 51. I am a full-time mom. I'm not a paid professional full-time athlete. I'm just enjoying the sport and trying to take it as far as I can.
0: Amy has so many years of endurance background, so this is not surprising to me at all to see Amy starting to really move up.
20: Of course I want to qualify for Worlds. I mean, I would love to get one of those spots. As far as tactically, I cannot go out fast, but in a way, I'm not tempted to go out too hard. So I'll just run within myself, and usually, even if I'm in the back of the ski, by the time I get to the sled push, I feel like I can kind of start moving up.
2: So I know that Lauren went into this race wanting to dominate. She went off like a rocket, put a huge amount of space in between her and the rest of the field.
8: Well, I always go out hard.
2: You could genuinely see her pushing those runs.
12: You're up by 40 seconds.
8: Often people are saying that a lot of us are going out too hard, but I actually think for many of us, that is our run pace. It just looks really fast. I plan on going out with that same energy. And then it's always a task of figuring out, like, what are the sleds gonna feel like that day?
15: Obviously, Lauren Wakes being her home turf, her home ground, it will always be harder, but I'm up for the challenge. I believe I've done the work to be here, and obviously I did beat her in Hong Kong and I did do really well there, so it's just building blocks.
19: Lauren came in much earlier, but Joanna has certainly clawed back some time.
15: I've been working on little stations here and there and little tactics that I can put into my race and hopefully level me up a little bit more. But obviously Chicago is my end goal, so the next couple races are going to be little trial races to see what will be my best race essentially to when I can compete in Chicago.
16: I'm very honoured to say that I'm her coach, and I've seen her trajectory over the last 6 months, and she's a different athlete now compared to when she started.
15: He's had a massive impact on this whole journey, essentially, to get me where I am now. And he's honestly one of the reasons why I won Hong Kong a couple weeks back and essentially given me all the tools I need to be the best of the best in the female side. If it wasn't for him, I wouldn't be in the position that I am now. He's been a very good role model and mentor.
18: All right, and they are out. Joanna Vittrick is chasing Lauren Wiese again. Sika Arning still doing real well there. She's been progressing through the ranks. She is establishing herself.
21: Hey, my name is Sika. I'm from Germany. I'm 27 years old. I love this sport. I love to qualify for the World Championship.
18: Lucy Proctor, one burpee behind Sika Arning.
22: This is exactly where they want to be if they want to claim two of those three spots.
21: I'm not that good in burpees.
13: I've really worked on developing those. Obviously, other people are very strong, but I know no one's going to overtake me. Wherever I am, I know I can either hold that or maybe gain on people. And you've also got the rower coming up, which for me is good recovery.
18: All right, Lauren Weeks out. She's got 380 meters on Joanna Vittrick and Kate Davey. And then obviously the duo behind between fourth and eighth place.
17: Amsterdam, I came seventh. And in Hong Kong, I came sixth. So I've been slowly climbing up the leaderboard.

0: board, getting a lot closer to those qualification spots.
1: Zara, I believe she'll be the first one to get that qualifying spot. But again, everyone's really competitive. And Lucy has a really, really big chance to get a qualifying spot. And honestly, I would love for another young girl to just come in to the ranks and just take that qualifying spot.
2: So for me, it's all about the long game, which is great for me because I don't really feel the pressure of it. Obviously, this is a big race and I'm super excited to race. I've put the work in. I know I'm in, you know, the best level of fitness I think I've ever been.
3: Lauren Weeks at the sandbag lunges. There is nobody chasing. Two lanes of sandbag lunges and the competition ain't even in yet.
4: I want to show and promote that you can put family first and you don't have to make them sacrifice to still like achieve goals and be successful and just show that there are multiple paths, that you don't have to make those major sacrifices in order to like find that success you're looking for.
3: Lauren Weeks, she is at the Wobbles.
5: There was the sense that this was more than just a race for Lauren. This was a celebration of everything she's achieved. Las Vegas was this crazy homecoming for Lauren where her journey started and now she can really prove to herself, to Lily, to everyone watching, the impact that the sport has had on our life.
6: Obviously, she'd like to win. She'd like to compete. That's what they're here to do. She's grateful and love seeing the progress of the sport. I think that's one of the things we really enjoy is how these women can elevate each other. You know, Lauren's dominant now, but there's gonna be young people coming in that are so strong and they're gonna carry the sport in the future. And to have them like start pushing the boundaries is just amazing.
5: Linda Meyer in third, that was really cool to see as well because she's had a pretty horrendous time with illness. It's great that she's back to her best as well.
7: Amy holding strong. I don't think she's put that ball down. Amazing to see.
8: There was no station aside from Wobbles, which I'm still a work in progress, but even there, I feel like there's no reason why I can't excel in Wobbles.
5: Amy has plenty of years of experience and she understands exactly what she needed to do.
7: She will claim her spot, it looks like.
5: But I still think there was a small amount of surprise when she crossed that finish line, and she did take that ticket to Chicago. Seca Arning, she looked really in control, and by the time we got to the wall balls, the battle was on.
9: Here comes Seca. She's around 30 seconds behind Lucy. She's the one chasing the qualifying spot.
5: Lucy Proctor had come back into things and was looking very comfortable under high repetition of wobbles.
7: Lucy with 86, so she's coming into her last 10.
5: When she was sat in a position to get one of those qualifying spots, she showed maturity well beyond her years to hold that spot. And closing out the wobbles, crossing that line, qualification point in hand, cherry on the cake.
7: We can see Seca's really struggling. It looks like she's really having a hard time even standing up and seeing.
5: It's always pretty nerve-wracking when you see a stumble or a kind of a faintness, because at that point, any normal person would stop. But these athletes, they don't think like that. And Seca was a testament to the mental work that she's been putting in to close out that race. There was definitely an element of disappointment in the Highbridge Engine camp. I think that there was a lot of expectation for Zara Pergiani to book her ticket this weekend. And for whatever reason, it was one of those races and it just didn't quite come together.
10: Coaches were incredibly impactful on my life, and I have a swim coach that I still, his words ring true to this day, that I was 10 years old when I first swam with him, and he used to say, practice doesn't make perfect, perfect practice makes perfect. And that became something that I really drilled into my brain.
11: Like, put yourself in position, all right?
12: That's it.
11: It's not worlds, it's just practice.
12: Yeah.
11: Right?
12: Exactly, yeah.
11: Hey, you're gonna learn a lot no matter what. Everybody's looking like it's taking a lot out of me. I wouldn't say the course itself is fast, but the runs are fast. Let me know if you need anything. Do you have nutrition on you?
13: As soon as we won Hong Kong, it was only

0: within 48 hours that I was thinking about Vegas.
1: It's JK versus the Americans. Because you know, as an out-and-out Aussie, James Kelly wants to decimate the US athletes.
2: Look,

0: really well. But I respect Hunter too much. His consistency over years, not a few races like JK has done, consistency over years.
1: So, for Hunter, it is an opportunity to reassert his dominance and to show those of us who haven't seen him in a couple of months, since World Championships last year, where arguably he underperformed expectation.
2: Cool. Here there we go. Goes. Hunter McIntyre dropping the weights and the crowds are going crazy.
1: Exactly what he's made of and what he's been doing in the off-season.
3: Will Hunter win this race like he did 2 years ago? He probably thinks he will. He's going to have to be in world record shape to beat me.
4: The men are off the major Las Vegas. For the men has started. And what a race it's going to be.
5: We haven't seen JK take the lead in the first run in one of the majors yet.
3: I'm going to do something different to make sure that I can create a pressure nice and early. I've been working on my erg fitness a lot. I want to make sure that I've got the ability to feel under my red line at a little bit of a faster pace in the race.
5: We have Hunter and Tim out together.
4: Dylan Scott and James Kelly going out. James Kelly just behind Dylan Scott, and he didn't waste a second to sneak through the inside and go to the front. And we see Hunter McIntyre just celebrating with everybody out there.
5: Hyping up the crowd in true Hunter fashion. He definitely helps to make this race an exciting one.
1: What's really interesting about Hunter this time is that he's coming in so much more under the radar. We usually, with Hunter, get this big bravado act. Hunter McIntyre is back, the bulk pony. But this time, he's done a little bit less media. His training has been slightly less broadcast to the masses.
6: I love to race against Hunter. I'm excited to see in which shape he is. I think he could reach a spot, but I don't think that he will win.
2: It's Harry Thompson.
5: Wow,
2: out.
5: Harry Thompson making a huge move on the sled push.
7: So I'm a corporate disputes lawyer, kind of like a trial lawyer in my full-time job. Right now, I'm in the middle of a sabbatical, so I've taken 12 months out of my career to just focus on Hyrox. We're about 6 months into that now, so kind of halfway. And yeah, I'm loving it. So right now, I'm a full-time athlete. I wanted to be able to say that I did absolutely everything in my power with the resources and the time that I had available to me to make me the best possible athlete. And if I do that and I'm 50th in the world or 100th in the world, then I can live with that because I've maximized my potential.
4: Dylan Scott now out chasing Hunter McIntyre. So 1 and 2 back out onto the run.
8: My name is Dylan Scott, 29 years old, and I'm from a small town called 96, South Carolina. Amsterdam, last major I was at, was very poor. Don't really know what happened, can't explain it. It does suck to go over there, put all that time and energy and effort into it, just get absolutely plastered, and then have to fly home the next day. That's a long flight, man. When you're by yourself, you're just up in your head, and you're sitting with your thoughts, and you're like, I've spent all this time, and you know, I've given up on opportunities in other areas of life to go over here and do this, and just to not have anything work out. I think you learn much more from when you've taken a loss, you've gone on that journey, and then you get back to the top, and you win again.
4: Dylan Scott, he jumped past Hunter McIntyre. It's a jump off between the two Americans right now.
1: Dylan, on his day, can shoot out the gate and push the pace of even the best athletes.
4: Dylan Scott first out off the burpees. Hunter McIntyre right behind. That's the duo in the lead right now.
2: Jake Dearden is one to watch in the back half of the race.
9: So I think Amsterdam was very humbling for myself. I came 11th, which I was proud of at the time, considering the current condition that I was in. I actually got a little bit of an injury, so I had to pull out of the next majors, which was the Hong Kong majors.

0: unfortunately. So since then, I've been rehabbing my back. Red Bull helped me out. I went over to the APC over in Salzburg.
1: We've just done biomechanical running test just to check my running form. So we've done that. We're now gonna go into some hip strength testing.
2: 3, 2, 1.
3: Go, push, go, push.
2: Okay.
1: Now we've got another session with Jack, the strength and conditioning coach.
4: So what we're gonna do an ultrasound scan to make sure my core muscles are working as they should be and they're kind of activated.
5: If these muscles are not working correctly, All the other muscles have to do the stabilization.
4: Okay.
5: Which means they have to do work, they are not built
2: for. Become tight and
5: And then they become tight.
6: Yeah. And then try to stabilize you. Then you're going more into this position again. Then these muscles try to pull you back and everything is getting tight around these areas. And because of this, you're getting these struggles.
0: Got checked out, found out what was wrong and then made a rehab program. My injury is getting better and now I feel as fit as ever.
7: Yeah, this is exciting between these two right now, coming into Farmers Carry literally together.
8: Hunter McIntyre, he's the current world record holder and he's a 3-time world champion. He's gonna want to claim back what's his.
9: Look at Hunter trying to make that move. He makes the move here. That is a statement.
10: I mean, Hunter's really good. There's no doubt about it. It's a world record holder. It's won world championships plenty of times. He's really good. He's got a lot of support. He's got a lot of experience. But as long as I'm on the line, he also has a problem. That'll be me. So I plan on being a problem.
9: Ah, what an exciting race here at the majors in Las Vegas. Dylan Scott first into the sandbag lunges and the Sheriff, Hunter McIntyre, just a few seconds behind.
10: I don't care. I've seen this man falter. It doesn't happen often. He's very good. And on his very best day, he's better than my very best day. But that said, he doesn't always have his very best day.
9: One more workout to go. They're on the way to the wall balls. And look at that, the shoes have come off. Here comes Hunter McIntyre in second, 32 seconds down. He lost another 8 seconds on that run.
10: When it comes to sports and racing, the only thing that can be guaranteed is that you gave 100% effort.
9: Oh my word.
7: Oh wow.
9: What a finish this is going to be. Is Hunter McIntyre really able to claw back 32 seconds on Dylan Scott?
10: You might go in there and absolutely kill yourself for it. And the only thing you're gonna leave with is that you gave it your best shot.
9: Yep, that's it.
7: Yeah,
9: that's it. This is Hunter McIntyre surrendering.
10: I have to start stepping up to that line and going, I do not care what other 14 names, first or last, are standing up here. I want Dylan Scott to be the one at the top.
9: James Kelly across the line now as well.
8: So Jake Dearden, for the majority of the first part of the race, was obscured in the middle. And then there was just a moment, you know, when that it all starts to come together. He was racing his own race, and suddenly he was up in the top five. And you're going, oh my gosh, could this be the day for Jake Dearden? By the time we got to the wall balls, Bo Wills had pushed forward into the top three.
11: Bo versus Jake Dearden for that third qualifying spot. 5 reps between the two of them at the moment.
8: And it was a battle that he didn't quite make.
9: Here we go, 100,
7: wow.
9: Bo Wills.
7: Wow, podium position as well, incredible.
8: However, to come back, to finish where he did, one spot off qualification, whilst today might not have been his day, that day has got to be coming soon.
12: This felt like, all right, we're back. were the person that I always thought I was as an athlete. And, you know, I felt like I had to come back out and prove that to other people. But life hasn't been wonderful the last couple of months. And I've had to, you know, deal with some things and go to some places that you just don't really love going to. And I don't know, maybe I had to remind myself who I was. Maybe I wasn't even talking to other people. It might have just been me.
0: I'm a little bit gutted. One place off qualifying for World Champs. I need to race now in the next 3 weeks, I think, to then qualify again for Glasgow for the Elite 15 next majors. Yeah, I'm confident I can do it in Glasgow.
13: Are you guys filming a Skate Tales?
14: Yes, we are.
13: No way.
14: I'm here in Montreal,
15: Brazil,
14: in San Francisco, Tokyo, to Florida.
16: It's showtime.
17: A lot of rad skaters from all over the world together.
18: That is how magic is made.

0: I did my medical studies in Utrecht in the Netherlands, and I was there really in my safe environment in the big city, having the same friends around. And in the last 2 years, it was just a cool experience for me to get to know the healthcare system in different countries and to also have some travel experience. So that's why it was a super cool adventure for me to travel to Indonesia. I had 1 week left to travel and I just had my dive certificate. And I was like wondering, oh, what should I do with my last days here in Indonesia? And I heard that you could make some beautiful dives around the island of Flores. And at that stage, I was in Lombok. So then I decided to book a final 4-day boat trip from the island Lombok to Flores. And then from there, I could fly back to Amsterdam. So that's why I decided to go on this trip. I was like pretty confident when I stepped on the boat and I was like excited for the next 4 days. But then actually, yeah, we came in something like super extreme. And what actually happened during the boat trip, yeah, has been a big moment for me in my life and yeah, life changing as well.
1: Getting vital.
2: Paddles only, yes. Yeah.
0: For me, with the pool boy or without?
2: You can do it how you want. They'll be getting out now, right?

0: Just that little bounce just makes such a difference. As long as you can feel it.
1: Doctor. Dr. Elsvissa, what I know.
2: When I started training here, what was your first impression of me, and did you see any like potential or not?
0: Look, the potential I saw was the doggedness of character, you know, somebody that really wanted to improve a great deal. You're already exceeding the levels I thought you'd get to, and now I can see you can get to higher levels. And the problem with getting to higher levels, you've got to let go of everything's got to be fixed in a doctoral way. This is the way, this is in physical exertion, it doesn't work that way.
3: That's what worries me, the fact that you just can't train and let it go. You put it in context of my last race, my next race, what day it is, how it, and that's what the trouble comes, because then you end up cramming when you should be backing off. You push through, and the next thing you pull the injury, and then you've got a six-week situation where you've got to reevaluate, rechange, rebuild up again. So it's a constant up and down. Not just Els, everybody's the same. They want to measure everything, and the only thing they have control over is what they're doing at this present moment, the now. The now is the most overlooked thing in sport, and it's the most important thing in sport. I've spent 30 years trying to explain it to hundreds and hundreds of athletes, and there's only a few that get it. It's just a coincidence, the few that get it become champions, and the others keep breaking themselves because of their insecurities.
2: Mm-hmm. And then for races over the coming months, yeah, I don't know.
3: Well, now we start to build up for next year to try to qualify for Hawaii.
4: Nou, doen wij dat slecht maar zien. Je hebt er wel vertrouwen in?
5: Ja.
4: Waarom?
5: Hello.
2: I think I had some internal drive that I was like a really ambitious kid myself. And when I was doing sports, I wanted to do it, best possible. In school, I was like pretty eager to learn, and maybe also because, yeah, I kind of like liked it to go to school and to do sports. I think I've always been a bit different than the other kids. My parents didn't have high expectations for me to go studying or to have a certain or specific job. It was never something in my mind to become a professional athlete. And also my parents, they didn't like push me to become a professional athlete. They just said, well, do your sports, do your best in school, and then we are happy. That's how I am, that always when I have a goal, I always want to achieve that goal, and I will do everything to reach that goal. I do it like especially for myself, and it's not that I want to prove to others that I can achieve something, but I really have that inner drive. And I think getting that confidence from them in whatever way I would go, it was the right way. Then I was also able to make maybe sometimes decisions that other people wouldn't make, because yeah, they didn't like send me in a specific direction or in a way. So just explore your own inner drive. Where's your motivation, and where do you get energy from? Go that way, and we are behind you to support you in that. And I would say I'm very grateful about that. It was all like super safe and very comfortable, but the world is bigger than that. And it's bigger than the place where I grew up. And then when I did my studies in Utrecht in the Netherlands, I was actually also like living in such a small network. All

0: like happy people around me, wealthy people around me. Everything went well with everyone, and that's not the reality. And it's also now what I experience in sport, like traveling through like so many countries, meeting so many people, meeting so many like different cultures. You really see the real world, and that's also why I like the racing so much, because it really comes down that you're out of your comfort zone.
1: And the last trip was from Brisbane naar Dubai and from Dubai naar Amsterdam. Was afgelopen eind september en teruggekomen uit Australië. 9 maanden getraind. En nu ja, weet ik niet wanneer ik hem weer ga gebruiken.
0: At moments when I look in the water, then often I think back to, oh, I've been in this ocean. Then I try to kind of, yeah, sometimes go back to the moment, to what actually happened, and that I've been like fighting in that ocean for hours and hours, and I had to really like survive for a few days.
2: I just take a moment to, yeah, think about that situation and how unreal it actually was.
0: The first 2 days, it was super nice. It was really nice to get to know the people on board, have some nice chats together, see some different islands, do some snorkeling. And then out of nowhere, we hit a reef. The crew members, they were all like going into the ocean. They were swimming around the boat to check if there was any damage. But they said, oh, it's all good. We don't have any damage. We can continue the trip. So yeah, we actually continued and had another good day until we didn't have a good day anymore. Our guide, he came upstairs. And he said, oh, guys, put your life jacket on. There's a hole in the boat and we're making water. We all like grabbed our mobile phones and trying to reach the emergency, but all our phones were out of service. As soon as I heard that there was no equipment to reach out to people, then I was, okay, now this is like serious. No one knows that we are here in the ocean, that we are making water, that we will actually be in the ocean in like a very short time. And I haven't seen any other like boats in the last couple of days. Yeah, I wonder if we actually get out of here.

the first few months after that accident, I didn't really realize what happened to me, and it had a really big impact on my mind and my body and the way how I was just living my life, because my body was just like still full of adrenaline and kind of ready to attack another fight. I think my real story started after having experienced this in Indonesia. Days later, on the Monday, I was like back in Utrecht, sitting there in university. So yeah, straight away I continued with what I was doing before the trip, and I had a lesson with this coach, and then actually she advised me to have a paper next to my bed, and at the end of each day she said, just write down how your day went, if you were happy or unhappy, if you had good moments, bad moments, write it down. But I didn't feel like writing.

then I found out that what actually really cleared my mind and was helping me after a long day in the hospital, working like super hard, feeling a bit emotional, I was just super happy to put on my running shoes and run away, run into nature and to really clear my mind. And that's how I really started to enjoy running, and then found out that the passion I had for sports as a kid, that that drive came back, and that was just my way also to process the trauma.

0: When I have like flashbacks to Indonesia during a race or before a race, then I know that like during a race, it's like very important to me to really focus in the moment and to be focused on the race and don't like get distracted about like other competitors, noises around me. And so also when my thoughts drift away to the trauma in Indonesia or to what happened in Indonesia, and at the moment I realize, I try to block it because it will distract me from actually what I have to do.
1: You think it helps to take a shower and get changed?
2: Yeah.
1: Because if I want to race, then I have to do something now.

0: it needs.
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0: Ja, denk het ook. 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
1: En dan is het niet anders zelfs.
2: I think from every obstacle or tough moment, you can like learn so much. Sometimes you can be grateful as well that you've had a tough time because it makes you stronger as a person. I would say in the triathlon, it's really about who can suffer the most. There were three guys actually in Hawaii, and it was a swimmer, a biker, and a runner, and they wanted to find out who's strongest. And they said, okay, let's create a race and compete against each other, and we put all the three disciplines together. Then they decided to do a 3.8 kilometer swim to ride, I believe, around the island in Hawaii, which was a 180 kilometer bike ride. And then they said, okay, then we finish it off with the full marathon to do the ultimate test of running. And then the one who's finished first is the strongest of us three. And that's how the sport of triathlon started.
0: Yes. So we don't start or still wait?
3: I would start. I don't think you're in any state to start.
0: Yeah, I just go back to the room and sleep.
4: Yeah.

Yeah, I would say what I find so beautiful about the sport triathlon and different to being a doctor, the personal development and the self-development you go through in this sport. And it's just the ultimate way to test yourself. After the accident, I really believed in, yeah, that I could achieve this. It's in the end all about your mind and your body, and you don't have any tools or things that will help you towards the finish line. It's just a challenge with yourself. And yeah, I think I really like that self-challenge, and that you have to go so deep and really have to give your all to make it towards that finish line. What I really love about triathlon is first that it's like three different sports, and it's not everyday training for like one discipline, but it's the combination of the three different sports. Like so grateful that every day I can train and test my body to really challenge myself physically and mentally. Throughout the year for us there are some big races. Yeah, you make sure that you really build up towards this big moment in the year. Made the decision to just keep doing what I was doing and to become a doctor and hopefully a great surgeon. But I got this opportunity and I thought, well, I'll just give it a go. And yeah, my like entire heart is into this now. And I think that's super cool about like triathlon, that the journey towards becoming a champion, I would say that's the most beautiful journey and a whole process of personal development. I'm definitely determined to do everything to compete on world-class level. To improve myself every day.

In 2018, it was like a beautiful sunny day, and I had a race in my home country, the Ironman in the Netherlands. Everyone was there, and during that day, I took the win. That was 4 years after the accident in Indonesia. It was only 1 year after I took the decision to be a professional athlete, stepping into the unknown. I became a doctor, and I chose to kind of go into the unknown, being a professional triathlete, and now I'm here holding the tape, and I'm an Ironman champion.

0: I started to put more pressure on myself. Oh, I want to do well in this race. I want to get a good result. I want to win. And just too busy with all the noises, the competitors around, the results, everything. And that distracted me from actually the task I had to do. And that resulted also in injuries, because I really believe that when your mind is stressed and when you're not in a good place mentally, it will impact on your body as well. So yeah, I started like overtraining myself. I got stress fractures, got injuries, and I was just completely out of balance. I'm freaking out a bit about my calories.
1: Yeah?
0: Yeah, that I don't know if I've eaten enough. My gosh, it should be fine.
2: Do you want some more toast?
0: Because then I can't sleep if I have like two.
1: Yeah.
0: So I wake up at 4. The bread is in here, right?
2: Toast, isn't there?
3: Good night, Irene.
1: Morning, game day.
2: Sleep tight. Get your game shorts on in the morning.

0: transition anymore. You should be heading over to the swim start because you are now under 15 minutes away from your race start. So that is 70.3 athletes. You should not be in transition anymore. You should be heading over to the swim start.
1: We round the other way, Anna. And you want this steam forward.
0: Lee, 70.3 athlete now heading out on the bike course.
2: If you want to grow as a person, if you want to grow as an athlete, then you have to fall sometimes and you have to make mistakes and you have to fail to do better afterwards. That's also what I say about Indonesia. Okay, I'm kind of grateful that I experienced it because it gave more color to my life, and I'm also kind of happy that I had those like very hard months of injuries and being like mentally not in a good place to be myself right now.
3: Have a fair race day and we'll see you all at the finish line later on this afternoon. Make some noise for our female professionals today. 10 seconds, you are in the start stands.
4: The professional women are underway here in Busselton. Today for Els Visser, it's all about qualifying for the Ironman World Championship in Kona, Hawaii. And Els off to a great start so far here in the early stages of this swim. We don't often see her right at the pointy end of the field, but she's having a remarkable swim so far here today. Quick transition. She starts the 180-kilometer bike ride. Els is renowned for her biking prowess. She's very, very strong. And just look at that close-up of Els's face. Anyone that knows Els's story knows the grit, the determination, and the resilience that this young woman possesses. We've all heard her story. And right now, she is using every ounce of that strength to get her through this bike course, to get that elusive slot to the world champs. Into transition. Bike goes up. She'll swap bike shoes for run shoes, and it's out onto the 42.2-kilometre marathon course here. This is when the mind games really begin. This is when that strength, that determination, that resilience that only Els Visser possesses really comes to the forefront. Can she get that spot? Can she tick that box? She's almost there. She's going to do it. She's done it. Fist pumps all around for Els Visser as she ticks that box and makes it to the World Championships next year in Hawaii.
5: So happy.
6: I wanted to give up, and then
7: I
6: got close, and I thought I'd just stay behind her, and then on the way back I put the hammer down.
7: Well done, champ. You're a little ripper, hey?
6: She's like super happy.
7: Yeah.
6: I didn't believe it anymore, you know, at the end.
2: We thought that I wasn't ready yet for Kona, and we really wanted to go next year, so I'm super happy to have my spot, and I hope to be competitive next year in Kona.

once I realized that no rescue was coming, I thought, okay, then we have to close this hole and we have to make sure that this boat keeps floating. But it was no option at all, and like the water was coming in and coming in, and I was just waiting till the moment was there that we were all in the ocean. When I get an opportunity, I just go for it and give it a chance, and I don't want to regret things I didn't do, and I can only regret things if I didn't try them and instead of not trying them, and that I fail in it, then at least I've tried. It also felt to me like a very endless situation, because I haven't seen other people in the last few days, and I know that there is no rescue coming. It's just waiting till my body can't go any longer. But then at sunrise, we started to see a shape of an island in the far distance. I was like at the first moment that I saw that island, I was really kind of trying to motivate the other people, okay, we have to swim to this island because this is the only option and way to survive. And even though probably we are not going to make that swim, at least we can try. On the first day, I already got to know Galen and her partner Tony, and somehow they really inspired me. And I also trusted them. It really felt that they had a lot of knowledge about nature and outdoor living. When our boat made water, I was wondering what they were thinking about, like what happened and what we should do and what was like waiting for us. There was also like a lot of talk going around based on nothing, and I didn't like really trust a lot of people there. But then I started doubting myself again, because the other people, they said no swimming else, that's not an option, and it's better to stay here with the group and to stay with the wreck, and we are more like visible in the ocean together. I was like questioning myself again, I'm not going to stay here because a second night I won't survive and I will like freeze and I get dehydrated and I lose my energy, and now at least I have some energy left to trying to make that swim. It was just a very like impulse and quick decision, but I started to swim on my back and to make some strokes and to see like how it would feel. And I noticed that I like swam away from the boat, and at the moment there were like some other people around me. Okay, what are we going to do? And he said like swim. And that was the only word we had to say to each other. We are going to swim, and we left. And

0: And so the higher tilt doesn't make any difference.
1: It does, but it was worse.
0: It was worse.
1: You have to put more power in, but it really depends on the rest of sort of your position, also how wide your arms are apart. Sort of it can be beneficial when sort of the arms are a bit wider, the flow allows to go through and out, but if basically the flow is then trapped here.
0: Right, okay.
1: I see.
0: Al 4% verschil.
1: Ja.
0: Dat is wel gewoon substantieel.
1: Ja.

0: Het is bij een zware triathlon. 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
1: We gaan zeker kijken. 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
2: Having dark moments in races, having a flat tire, having injuries, I focus on, but what can I do at this moment? Maybe, yes, yesterday I could have done more. Maybe I hope to do more, tomorrow. But at this moment, the only thing I can do is to focus to fix that flat tire. Then if you go to bed in the evening, you only know that you've done your best and nothing more you can do. Maybe it was, but yeah, not what it is anymore.
3: A nice clean start for our professional women. The conditions are just as we expect here on the Big Island. It is hot and it is humid.
2: I think that we started swimming around 10 or 11 a.m., a few hours after sunrise. I knew that I was there with the right person. I really wanted to swim with Kaylee. And from the moment we started swimming, that was the decision. And I think that's what I usually do in my life as well. When I decide something, I go for it and I don't look back anymore.
3: And it's a solid swim for Els Visser here today as she grabs that bike and it's out onto the Queen K. One of the loneliest roads on the planet. She's putting herself in a really great position so far, right up the pointy end of the field.
2: Is the island getting bigger? Do you think we make progress? No, because it's not closer as what it was before. We stop now and we give up, then we won't make it anyway. So that's the only thing we can do, keep swimming, keep swimming. I find it really fascinating what the body is capable of. Like sessions I couldn't do 2 years or 3 years ago, and it's now like easy for me. My body is handling that, and that's for me so fascinating and also really, like beautiful that we are capable to achieve so many things with our body and with our mind. It's just a matter of like really training it and challenging yourself to be able to reach your goals.
3: We are hearing reports out on course that there may be a mechanical issue for Els Visser. Something is not quite right with the bike. She's pointing at a pedal. She's asking for mechanical help. Oh no, this is a disaster for Els Visser. Luckily for Els, she has this innate ability to shut out any distractions or things that she cannot control. Right now for Els, it's all about controlling the controllables and keeping herself focused on the task at hand. And that's exactly what she's doing right now in this race. Into transition, and it's obvious this mechanical issue has definitely slowed her down. But she's not out of this race just yet. This is where she has to make the decision. Does she continue to fight? Well, I think we all know the answer to that.
2: I wanted to give my absolute best and also test myself in between like those amazing women, like the best of the best, who are on the start line, and I was one of them, and I was just like super curious to see where my level was. I think I really showed that, yeah, that I'm just now a competitor over the long distance racing.

0: And here she comes, Elsvisa. She's made it to the finish line. Wow, what a race. There are not too many athletes that have the mental tenacity to continue fighting when things haven't gone quite to plan. But those that know Elsvisa know she's not wired. Like most, she's incredible.
1: A sub-9-hour finish, and that's always like pretty cool to break the 9 hours. And I think I was the first Dutch woman now finishing the Ironman in Kona below 9 hours. So I think that's a pretty cool achievement too.

still think a lot about Jorge and Victor. These two Spanish passengers, they didn't survive the accident. They started swimming as well to the island, but they never found back. And they started swimming a few hours after we left. So maybe they were like physical, like strong guys. And I really am really convinced that if they started swimming with us, that we would have made it to the island together. But I think it was just a bad timing, and that maybe the current changed, or I don't know, something else happened. These two guys were actually like very special for me during the trip. Jorge was laying next to me and he really calmed me down. And even during that night that it went wrong and that there was a hole in the boat and I was so scared and I already had my life jacket on, and he was just like having his arm around me and it felt like really safe, and it felt maybe a bit as a dad at that moment that he was there to protect me. And

And that's, I think, what really hurts me for, like, these Spanish guys, that their families, they just don't know what happened. Yeah. Yeah.

think it must have been about 5 hours that we were swimming, and then the island was getting closer. So he started like swimming crazy and like kept going and kept going. At the last bit, there was like a really strong tide. And then we gave like the last we had.

0: yes, then the moment was there that, yeah, we broke through the current. And the moment that I had like the sand under my feet and I could like feel the land, and that was like crazy that, yeah, I was out the water. And I never expected that I would like survive that ocean. And yeah, so it was, yes, a moment actually of celebration. Yes.
1: We slept one night on the island, and then in the morning we saw that the dive boat was like passing by, and we had our life jackets and we had them on the long stick, and we kind of like started waving with them, trying to reach their attention.
2: Are you okay?

0: Indonesia has like a special place in my heart, and it will always have a special place in my heart. And going back to Indonesia and seeing that that country, that there are like so many islands there, that the whole country is surrounded by the ocean, and then realizing that a lot of the kids are not even able to swim. They're not even to survive in that ocean if like something happens. That's like a huge motivation for me to trying to help those kids. And then I also think like, how great would it be if I can just do a little to help some kids there learning to swim, to be able to survive in the water.
1: Netherlands.
2: Oh, what's your name?
1: Els.
2: Nice to meet you.
1: Nice to meet you.
2: And your name?
3: My name is
2: Maura. Maura. Oh, that's beautiful.
3: Thank you, you too.
2: Can you swim?
3: No?
2: No?
3: Little?
2: Yeah. Should we all go together?
3: Because this is so deep.
2: All the go together, surely?
4: What name? Maru, that's something.
5: Go, go, go.
0: Of course, my focus now is on training and on racing, because I'm now in the best shape of my life, and I want to make the most out of my time as a professional athlete. But in the meantime, I think it's good to already think about what you want to do after, and how can you actually really help other people as well and add something valuable to my career as an

Well, Singapore, it was just a really big challenge to be on the start line of the race. Only the 20 best women in the world, they compete against each other. So to already get an invitation to be on the start line was super cool and an opportunity I didn't want to miss. I just felt like very fit and in a good shape to give it a good go. But in the meantime, I knew that I had to compete against the best in the world and also in the most brutal conditions, like Singapore. It's like super hot, very humid. The bike course is super challenging with like elevation. You go over like multiple bridges. It's a technical course as well. The water was close to 31 degrees, so you're already exploding after that hot swim. But after a while, like, I really found my rhythm. And I just saw that I was like gaining time on them and just like closing the gap and really getting closer each round. And it was already a moment for me that I realized, oh wow, now I'm like really in the middle of the game now. And I'm just like riding super strong. I really want to give it a good go and I want to race without fear. And I also thought, well, my coach, you will be more proud of me as well if I will blow up on the run, but at least that I, yes, raced without fear and gave it a good try. So I was running in fourth place and then the girl in third, she was like really struggling and I got closer and closer. And then in the last lap, I was able to overtake her. So yeah, then in the end, I finished in third and I didn't really want to believe it until I crossed the finish line.

I've really learned throughout the years is that in the end, I really want to become the best version of myself and develop myself as, yeah, the athlete I can become. Indonesia, that will always be there. It's like part of who I am. It's in my heart, and that will never change. And I think the only thing I can do it is just to embrace that and realize that every day I wake up is another day that I'm still here, another opportunity to live my life. And that's now how I just try to face every day I have, and also then translate it now to being an athlete, to give today my absolute best in sport, to leave it all out there on the race course. And then when I'm holding that tape and celebrating that victory, that I can just be only like proud of myself, knowing that I've gave my absolute best today.

0: Wollt ihr mit Kappe oder ohne?
1: Good to go? Yep.
2: Good to go. All right.
0: Yeah, my name is Christian Tötzke and I'm the CEO and founder of Irox. Welcome to Glasgow, our fourth stop of the Lead 15 series this year. We had three events so far, which was Amsterdam, Hong Kong, and Las Vegas. And now we have the last one in Glasgow.
3: So the UK scene is huge in Hyrox.
0: 85,500 people are racing in the UK this season at our 7 events.
3: But what people probably don't know is actually the Hyrox scene is huge in Glasgow in Scotland. And that is thanks to one sole man, Graham Halliday.
4: My name is Graham Halliday. I'm from here in Glasgow, Scotland, and I'm 31 years old. Starting it up. My gym started off with me just as a personal trainer. It's called Elation Fitness Training. And we opened up the first gym. It was just like really, really, really small. It was all about weight training, like just mostly strength work, some CrossFit. And then it kind of started expanding. And then Hyrox kind of came in like maybe a year or two after. And then after that, we kind of just exploded.
5: It's the most complete Hyrox gym that I've been to. Most gyms that are Hyrox affiliates, at least in the States, are gyms that are like CrossFit or something else, and then they've added Hyrox on the side. Like, Graham's gym is just a Hyrox gym.
4: We have roughly around about 350 members, and we've got over 150 competing this weekend.
0: So this is the first event ever where we have 4 days of normal amateur racing, and it's 5 days because we're kicking everything off with the elite race.
4: I think we've got 19,000 people competing here this weekend in Glasgow, which is just insane. So that just shows you like how many people want to be involved in Hyrox.
3: Hyrox Glasgow is the biggest competition this company has ever put on, but it all starts with this epic curtain raiser, the Elite 15, in the UK for the very first time.
0: We are building here the professional part of Hyrox. Elite 15 means you have to be one of the fastest 15 male or female athletes.
3: We've already got 9 tickets secured to the World Championships.
0: It will be a race in a race, so we will probably have a race for winning it. And then we'll roll down to the first 3 athletes that have not qualified yet.
3: Absolutely no one in the field wants to end their season at a last chance qualifier.
6: Michael Sandbeck, indeed, it's confirmed, retired from the race.
7: It doesn't take much for my head to go. You know, I wouldn't say I'm the most mentally strong athlete out there.
8: That's 11th place for Jake Dearden. Qualification spot out of reach for the youngster here in Amsterdam.
7: I just treat it as this is my life and I need to perform.
9: We can see Seca's really struggling.
3: Then you have Zara. Zara has been on the cusp of that qualification spot at every single stop. She is Miss Congeniality, loved by all, and she's a great athlete with a really strong focus at the latter end of racing.
10: So the outcome in Vegas, I came 9th overall. I didn't succeed in my mission, which was to get a qualification spot. There's so many factors that have to go into a race for it to be the perfect outcome. I sort of talk myself out that I'm still in the running for a qualification spot. And I've watched the race back a lot of times. Actually, I wasn't. I was within 35 to 40 seconds, which in the grand scheme of things is very small. So I'm hoping to turn that around this time on home soil.
11: Get those two, and that's going to go on the table.
12: Yeah. Just give another one of them, just in case it goes wrong or something. Yeah.
13: One thing about Zara, she's very determined. I think she wanted to get better. And I think everything, you want to strive to win if you're in a competitive environment. But winning it, not at all costs, if that makes sense. Mwah.
14: She's got me, her father, and mum and stepdad have travelled over as well. And I think in a tough race like Hyrox, when things aren't always going your way, it's important to see nice faces that you recognise and people in the crowd that are supporting you just to give you that extra edge, that extra bit of motivation that sometimes you need when things start to get tough.
3: The nicest thing about working in the fitness industry is that we are surrounded by wonderful, tough female role models, like every corner you turn, and in Hyrox that's no different. These women are talking and showing what the body can do, not what it looks like.
1: You don't need to work out to earn your food. You need to eat so you can earn your workouts, which I think like is a huge mindset shift that probably wasn't something I saw when I was growing up.
10: Growing up, I played every sport, and back in that time, there was a real gender bias around it. Like, I was the only girl on the football team. We're moving in the right direction. Like, it's nice to see that we're constantly trying to sort of break stereotypes around actually what females should be in the industry.
2: The stereotype is moving away from, you know, being the smallest version of people's selves, and, you know, women must be, you know, as small as possible, and you should, you know, not lift weights, you're gonna get too bulky.
3: Even in the sport industry, like, we're learning smaller is not better. Fueled is better.
2: And actually, funny enough, I was in a gym this morning and there was a mirror in the locker room where you could write on a post-it a message for other women. And it was so, so, so nice to see just other women supporting each other, leaving messages, really put a smile on my face.
3: I'm so grateful that my daughter can come into a world that is now uplifting, like, what you can do versus what you look like. However, in saying that, I do think there's still a long way to go. I'm not gonna sit here and say that it's a balanced scale. You walk into most back of houses in any fitness event in the world, it's predominantly men. And we're lucky that more females are coming into the space, strong females who are excited to get involved in the world of fitness, but there is work to be done. Of the field, 10 women had not qualified. So that's a huge amount of competition, probably making it one of the biggest races of the year. Of those who have, though, Lauren Weeks and Joanna Wettrick were the number one choice for just about anyone in the room to take that top spot. Lauren is 2, Joanna is 1 in terms of win ratios. The start to this race is like something I have never seen before. The pace that Lauren Weeks and Joanna Wettrick went out at, it was unmatched. I think that was the fastest first run we have ever seen. Lauren clearly went out to win, but Joanna was not going to let her get away that easy.
6: Joanna Wettrick right now going with Lauren Weeks in this opening lap.
15: If she can hold her own on the runs, if she can stay with Lauren, then there should be a great battle throughout the race.
10: I've adapted so well to this whole scene, and I honestly love the training and all the discipline that comes behind it. I feel much stronger out there, like endurance-wise and everything like that.
6: Well, and here we go. First workout station. This is a scenario we haven't seen this way before. Joanna Wettrick in pretty much right with Lauren Weeks there.
10: I feel like I've built into the HYROX as a sport for these past 6-7 months. So yeah, even ski-erg, like that was a weakness back in Amsterdam, which is now one of my strengths. So it's pretty cool to see the progression over.
3: I think the running is what's gonna help me the most in my race. I've pretty close to maxed out what I can do on the stations. I think there's still room for growth in the run, so I'm gonna definitely try and keep getting better there.
6: Lauren and Joanna are pulling into workout number 2 already. It is time for the sled. Joanna Wettrick now opening a little bit of a gap on Lauren, who needs to take another breather here.
3: The sleds vary often, so I could end up like either winning or losing a race there, and I know that, so I wanted to go out as hard as I could in case I ended up not having a great sled day.
6: Joanna first out of the workout. Lauren struggling a little bit. She needs to take 3 breaks on that last lane.
3: What surprised me, though, in those opening exchanges was seeing Zeka Arning up in 3rd. She was on a mission.
6: Zeka Arning, she's definitely out in 3rd. She is here for redemption.
16: Yeah.
6: Something went awfully wrong in Las Vegas.
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6: Alright, here we go with the chasers in. Zeka Arning still hanging on to third spot. Tu Proctor coming in as well. Jezebel Kramer, Linda Meyer, Sarah Pijani.
17: Great work, Zars. Great moment. Come on, Zars. Focus, Zars. Focus. Come on, Zars. Push. Good work.
10: My dad's been awesome throughout my life. He's been like a real driver, and he always follows me to a lot of the races.
17: Come on, Zars.
10: I thrive on knowing that this is really my last opportunity to do it through a major. And if you ask me what my goal was at the start of the season, I wanted to get that qualification spot through a major. And yeah, do it in front of my home crowd, my family. It'd be really special.
6: Top eight could be enough to qualify for the World Championship. And here we go. Lauren Weeks hunting Joanna Wittrich.
15: So it was 26 seconds Lauren Weeks was behind Joanna coming out of the slip pool.
18: I think these two athletes find their consistency in different ways. Lauren's is to do with longevity and a really settled family life.
19: I've never come early for a race to acclimatize because I have a little child at home and I don't want to be away from her for a day. I don't get here probably as early as you should, but I think I get here early enough to still perform.
6: All right, and look at that. Lauren Weeks, 14 seconds faster at the burpees than Joanna Wittrich. She brought the gap down to 10 seconds now. She's really close.
18: Joanna is young, fresh, exciting. Her consistency is more blinkered. It's being able to do anything that she needs to do, regardless of outside pressure. Flying in, for example, to London ahead of this race to make sure she had a whole week to get used to the time zone and to settle in post-flight. It's the kind of thing that Lauren doesn't have.
6: Zeka Arning, Vivian Tufulo, still shoulder to shoulder, both gunning for one of those World Championship slots. They're out.
16: Meine größte Schwäche ist immer noch das Laufen. Da arbeite ich relativ viel dran. Wenn man aus dem Kraftsport kommt, ist das mit dem Laufen anzufangen schon echt schwierig.
6: Sarah Pijani losing a couple of valuable seconds right now at the burpees.
10: I need to be able to run my own race. I have always been a lot stronger in the back half of the race, and that doesn't mean be too far behind in the first few stations, but it does mean try and relax a little bit more into the runs and trust myself.
6: Sarah, you know, she's going to shine in that second half of the race. So we'll see. She is potentially where she needs to be. Vivian Tufulo out, so she's now able to put a little bit of a gap into Zeka Arning for the first time.
18: Vivian Tufulo, compared to what we've seen from her this season, she was racing the best race we have seen. It was the Vivian Tufulo of old. But what that meant was there was only two qualification spots realistically left.
6: There we see the duel. Joanna Wittrich, Lauren Weeks.
18: The intensity in which these two women were pushing one another was at a level that we've never seen before.
6: Oh, and neither of them right now is willing to just back down even an inch.
18: Joanna took a lead for a short while. Lauren came back on the burpees. And at that point, Lauren Weeks did what Lauren Weeks does. And that's, she just never gives up.
6: And she is out. She is out. I want to see how Joanna Wittrich is going to respond to this now.
18: The speeds that they were coming in the middle part of the race indicated that we were not just on for a win in the second place, we were on for a world record.
6: Zeka Arning still hanging on right now.
18: So Zeka Arning kind of gave about a 20-30 second gap on the rest of the field. It became really clear that there was going to be one spot and three athletes fighting for it. Zara Pijani, Jess Petro, and Camila Massa.
6: Jess Petro is out. She is about, I want to say, roughly 8 to 10 seconds ahead of Sarah Pajani.
3: As Lauren came into the wall balls, I think the only person who didn't know she was on for a world record was Lauren herself.
6: Here we go, the crowd standing up. Lauren Weeks coming into the wall balls. Will she go unbroken with 100?
3: All she needed to do was have a clean and efficient wall ball run.
6: That is just ridiculous. Here she goes.
3: 56.23, a world record. Now, the two top times in the entire world of Hyrox racing completed in Glasgow this weekend.

0: Vivian Tafuto, here we go. Not only does she qualify for the World Championship in Chicago, but what an incredible podium race. Sika Anning, she's got 70 wall balls on Jess Petra. She should be safe.
1: She didn't just get them done. She demolished them. It was like a different athlete. 100 wall balls, unbroken.
0: And what a move. She moved herself back into fourth overall at the wall balls. Here she comes.
2: The real battle is between Jess Petro and Zara Pierzjani now.
3: Come on, let's go. Come on, Zara, all the way back then.
1: So when Jess Petro comes in and Zara Pierzjani, and they're arguably rep to rep for a certain amount of time, it is edge of your seat stuff.
3: Come on, Zara! Come on, Zara!
1: One of these ladies is going to the World Championships, and the other is going to Barcelona.
4: Here's Jess. She's going to qualify and get that final spot.
0: What a race!
1: So an unbelievable finish from Jess Petro, something that I don't think anyone could have seen it coming. But for Zara, it is an element of heartbreak. She is going to go to the last chance qualifier in Barcelona. But if anyone knows how to manage that situation, it's her. So off the back of Las Vegas, Jake did and had one mission, and that was to secure a new qualifying time to even get on the start line here in Glasgow. Jake does what Jake does. He went over to Bilbao. He didn't just run, he ran a PB, and he got himself back into the Elite 15. And he comes in with a huge support system. His new coach and his girlfriend, Emily, they're gonna be here every step of the way, no doubt screaming from the sidelines.
5: I remember on Christmas Day, he knocked on my door. I hadn't heard from him all day. It was like 3 p.m. And he'd just been out and run a marathon on Christmas Day to see if he could do it. And I was like, what are you doing?
6: She sees me at my lowest. She also sees me when I'm winning. And she sticks by my side no matter what.
5: So we used to be part of quite a big gym, and a couple of people from the gym were going doing this high rocks, and we were like, oh, what is it? So they went, they came back, told us really good things about it, and we went as part of, like, I think there's 60 of us who went from the gym, and Jake just thought, well, do it. He did it, and he got a very good time. One of his clients had to drop out of it, but they'd bought the photo package for the race, so he changed his shorts and said, I'll do it again to get some good pictures. And he did do it again, and he got like two sub 60 men opens times on like the first time he did it.
7: Jake is like a sponge, like he's eager to learn. Like the reason he's improved so fast, I think, is because he's very passionate, and he's also, he wants to understand why. Like if I do something with him and he doesn't understand, he asks why are we doing this? And then we have an interesting conversation and explanation, and sometimes a bit of conflict, which I think is really good. He challenges me as a coach, which I think is how it should be from the coach to athlete.
6: I think the great thing about John is before we start any session, he'll assess how I'm feeling. Do you know, is a great tell on how well I'm going to do in that session. As soon as I walk in that door, he knows if I'm going to perform that session or maybe we need to pull back the session and have an easier day, which for me, someone that's always on the brink of overtraining, I think is very important to have someone to tell you, no, you need to take it a little bit easier. So yeah, I do listen to him most of the time.
1: 9 out of the 15 men's athletes are looking to secure qualification for the World Championships. Michael Sandbach is this hugely experienced athlete and on his day can be the best in the field. Unfortunately, you just never quite know what Michael Sandbach is going to turn up.
8: I thrive off confidence, so if I feel like I've done everything right up to that point, training, sleep, diet, managing the stresses of life, you know, you just can't do any more at that point. So that gives me confidence then.
1: We've not seen him finish a race this season, and now he turns up in Glasgow with what we hope is a renewed sense of self and the ability to get this job done.
8: normally I'm quite hot going out the blocks. I like to have a lead and then holding it. I can't afford to do that this time. Given the sort of season, I've not been able to race as much as I wanted to due to personal reasons. So I've sort of kind of thrown everything on like this race to try and qualify.
0: There's a couple of elbows coming out. There's a little bit of physical contact on that run.
7: Hunter McIntyre gets in like people's heads. They'll press from the start. They'll come past you so close and brush shoulders as if say, that's it, I'm here, I'm showing up.
1: Hunter McIntyre took the lead and we were all there thinking, this is Hunter's to win.
4: There he goes, the bulk pony's back.
1: We haven't seen a performance like that of him since well before last year's World Championships.
0: Michael is moving the sled real well right now. He's gone past James Kelly. He's gone past Hunter.
8: I've just got to try and run a sensible race, really. Just be a bit conservative out the blocks for the first 10 minutes and then use my advantages on the sleds. Given everything in my personal life that's going on, I think I'm actually in okay condition, yeah. I'm hoping it's enough.
0: If you look at Hunter, crawling back a little bit of distance there, so is James Kelly. He's getting closer and closer. But if you look at behind it, who wants to qualify? We've got Tvirdik in there.
1: Thomas Tvirdik is just one of these dark horses.
0: Ah, what a move. Fantastic. From Thomas Tvirdik.
1: When he turns up on the start line, he's not someone you necessarily pay attention to, but you should.
9: I have a big engine from cycling. The power is there too. And in the OCR, I managed to learn how to run. All these pieces together are helping me now for the best results in HYROX.
1: We didn't see James Kelly battle with the front until halfway through the race.
0: Ah, look at that duel at the burpees. Top three so close together.
10: The game plan is to go back to how I became the athlete that I am now, and that is to do the simple things really well and be ready to hunt down when the timing's right.
4: James Kelly making a move here on the burpees. We know he's quick, and he's gone ahead of both Tim and Hunter.
1: He came in and he just obliterated Hunter and Tim Venish.
0: Look at James Kelly flying out off the rock zone. What a move at the burpees.
1: Coming into the row, you just saw his entire demeanor change. You know when he's enjoying himself and he's running fast and he's at the front of the race, he's nigh on unstoppable.
10: The game plan is to win. It is always to win. How to do that has changed every race.
1: James Kelly was almost like the polar opposite to Hunter McIntyre.
0: Hunter is really hurting at the moment.
1: It was written all over his face. He was done. But not surprising, given that he landed from Brisbane a mere 24 hours ago. It was always going to be a big ask.
0: Oh, there's going to be some serious heartbreak. So many athletes still so close. Sandy's got to watch out for the competition now.
4: Yeah, he's got to watch out for Jake and Sean, and they're coming, and they're coming fast.
8: If I manage to qualify here, it will be quite emotional, probably, because I thought I was just going to scratch the whole season at one point, just because what's going on in my personal life.
0: Sandy is the man losing ground right now.
2: Yeah.
8: I'm going through a separation with my wife, and I've been sort of staying in my sister's spare room for the last 3 months, which has been quite hard. So yeah, that's been challenging with everything, trying to see my son and things like that. Come on.
1: This is where he decided to pull the plug and walked off the field of play. But that did open the door to a certain extent for Jake Dearden.
4: Wouldn't be surprised if we see him kind of claw back into one of those qualifying spots.
5: He trains day in, day out. Everything in his life is so routine. It's like clockwork. He says no to things that he wants to do because he's got things he has to do instead. And it's funny because it all comes down to a majors race and Glasgow is close to home. He's trained for so long. I think it'd mean everything to him and I just really hope he can do it. I think he can.
1: The pure stress of JK coming into the warbles. I don't know if he knew how close he was.
4: He's about 15 seconds ahead of world record pace.
1: There were mere seconds for him to clinch Hunter McIntyre's world record.
0: Ah!
2: Two reps.
0: Danny Lang, keep it clean, keep it clean.
2: Sprint.
0: And sprint,
2: go,
0: and sprint.
2: Go.
1: As he sprinted to the line, we were holding bated breaths. 1 second. He was 1 second short.
4: Rich Ryan is 20 warbles ahead of Jake Dearden right now. So that's the race we're looking at in terms of qualification spots.
11: Last time in Vegas, I wanted to be on the podium, and this time it's qualifying for Worlds.
4: Rich Ryan has taken the first qualification spot. Jake Dearden's getting a few no reps.
6: I feel like I've got a strong finish. I just need to make sure I do well with the warbles. That's kind of the thing that is haunting me in the back of my head.
1: This is a guy who is unbelievably hardworking, and when he puts his mind to something, you know he's going to achieve it. And to do it in front of friends and family, in front of a home crowd, the cheers of the stadium. It was a pretty special sight to watch. Coming into the warbles, Thomas Turdvik did have the advantage, and I don't think he was overly aware of his surroundings and who else was on his shoulder. That person was Sean Noble.
0: Is it going to be Turdvik or is it going to be Noble?
4: Oh my God, it's close, isn't it?
0: Turdvik's running, Noble sprints.
1: It looks like Noble has taken the last ticket to Worlds. Only for a couple of days later, Hyrox to review the video footage of a no rep on the final warble.
12: So proud of you. That was the best thing I've ever seen.
13: Come to more crowds.
14: I'm over the moon. I tried running my own race. I took it easy the first half. I normally struggle, and I did do today.
15: So, thank you, mate. Appreciate it.
14: Managed to bring it back. It's got me in. It's got me qualified. So we're going to Chicago. It means this can continue. I'm just grateful everyone's come. Obviously, my girlfriend's here. My coach's come up to support me, and it's just made the difference.
1: The emotion, the drama, the energy, the racing, the good, the bad, the storylines. This is Hyrox. This is Beyond the Rocks. One day.
16: It's happening all over the world at exactly the same time.
1: One goal.
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1: One starting signal.
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19: Let's go.
1: One world in motion.
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21: Rinse for life, baby.
1: On May 10th, we run together for those who can't. 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So back where the Elite 15 Majors all began, we have landed in Chicago for the 2025 Hyrox World Championships.
22: Chicago Navy Pier is a very iconic venue. We're always aiming for a great destination, which is attractive for all the thousands of athletes that fly in from all over the world.
23: Everything will open with the walk-in of nations.
1: And it's celebration of not just the elite level athletes, but of community and everyone who's put in such hard work all season long. But this is the big one. We open the entire 4 days of racing with the Elite 15 men and women.
22: It's the most important event of our year, and we are all very excited.
3: You're excited?
7: I'm really excited. I'm very excited.
1: So what's really noticeable is our sport is growing at the rate of knots. But it wasn't even that long ago that we had our first World Championships, 2019 in Oberhausen, Germany.
22: It was an old industrial warehouse factory in a small city which probably no one has ever heard of.
23: We had two Germans winning the World Championship title, which has not happened ever since. To be fair, the sport was basically only done by Germans at that point.
22: No comparison. I mean, I think we had like 600 people racing. It was more a family event. I knew everyone, even including the participants. Alex Ronkiewicz was already there, and now he's a reigning world champion.
19: I'm not the only one who actually was in Oberhausen and is now racing also. Tim Wenisch was also there. I think he was like in the age group category, but he was there.
23: For me, it's more like this humbling moment, thinking about the process ever since and remembering the roots where we were coming from.
19: Nobody was expecting that this sport will grow so much and will have like a big community, which it has like right now.
0: This is the sprint to the finish line. Lauren Weeks, look at that. Joanna Vitrick, she is going to take the win at the second major of the season.
1: Las Vegas was this crazy homecoming for Lauren. Linda Meyer in third, that was really cool to see as well.
21: Lucy with 86, so she's coming into her last 10.
1: And closing out the wall balls, crossing that line, qualification point in hand, cherry on the cake.
0: Here she goes.
1: 56.23, a world record. So the big news coming into the weekend is that the defending world champion, Megan Jacoby, wasn't going to be lining up on the start line.
21: I started off the season with a personal best time, coming off the title win. So I was really positive and excited to see what my third year would bring.
1: Now, we knew at the top of the season that she had been struggling since Amsterdam with a back injury. She underwent surgery, had this huge rehab process. She'd done a couple of doubles to get herself prepped.
21: My first mixed doubles in Cologne, we were only 10 seconds off of the world record. So I would say that things were going very well. Then I raced in London with my Elite 15 doubles partner, Camilla Massa, close friend of mine. We qualified, we came in second in London, but that race is when I actually started to notice some issues with my back again.
1: And I honestly, knowing Meg, don't doubt that she tried absolutely everything she could have possibly done to get on that start line.
21: My body just said, hey, we're not ready for this.
24: I was heartbroken for her. We've seen that she's been working so hard over the past year to be able to get back, to be able to race this weekend.
21: I hope the message to the community is that you have to listen. From a personality standpoint, I'm probably one of the most competitive in this whole sport, but it became more and more clear as the weeks and the days kind of went by. I would rather

0: pause momentarily than have to stop permanently.
1: The exciting thing is that we are going to see a brand new world champion in 2025. And at the top of that list, it's Lauren Weeks. She is a three-time world champion already. She has been on form all majors long, winning 3 out of 4. And she is in the form of her life.
2: From the USA, 8 to 9 from Lauren Weeks.
1: However, she's been pushed all year by Joanna Wetrick, the youngster, 23 years old, out of Australia. So we're expecting a really big battle at the front. And then, of course, there's a number of dark horses, mostly out of the last chance qualifier. There is a lot of chat about the United Kingdom's Sinead Bent, that she hasn't even hit her ceiling yet. Of course, there's Lucy Proctor, who on debut secured her ticket to the World Championships. And you can never quite count out the German contingent as well. Linda Meyer, one of those names on the top of the team sheet.
3: Here we go, straight into the race. Ladies and gentlemen, this is the start. And Greg, there is no doubt, Lauren Weeks, she's gonna try to go to the front, but the question is, who's gonna go with her?
1: It is Lauren Weeks and Joanna Wetrick bombing it out the gate and setting the pace. This battle is something that we expected. Anyone who is a predicting person would say, we're gonna see Joanna Wetrick push Lauren Weeks.
4: It's my first world championship. I've got nothing to lose, so I'll go out there, have some fun, soak it all in and enjoy my time out there and just race hard and we'll see how we go.
3: It's gonna be Lauren Weeks, Joanna Wetrick, Sinead Bent and Linda Meyer. That's the top four coming in. Then a little bit of a gap and then the group led by Lucy Proctor.
5: I think there are some people that I'm really excited to race against, not out of rivalry, but just like, just more of an excitement thing. Like my doubles partner, Sinead, I'm just really excited to race against her and then with her.
3: Ida Matilda Stansgaard coming in as well.
6: It is the first time I compete in the Elite 15 and World Championships. I'm excited in two ways, you know, just going out there and grinding on and going into that pain cave, but I'm also a little excited about this whole huge build-up, just, you know, enjoying it.
3: Joanna Wetrick is first. Lauren Weeks is the woman hunted right now.
7: So for Lauren to win a fourth title, I think it's just, it's not the accolade that's gonna make her like the happiest. It's knowing that she did the best that she could. I know she has a goal this weekend of at least getting a podium.
3: We're going with our leaders shoulder to shoulder exactly at the same time into the sled. You know, that's been the big question for everybody here. We got this new turf. We've seen Lauren Weeks struggle a fair amount with the sled throughout the season.
1: 4 or 5 months ago, we heard that we were going to be having a brand new turf and it was going to be debuted at the World Championships. They did get an opportunity to test the turf, but it was only for like 10 minutes. And no one's going to do an all-out effort on a sled a couple of hours before race day.
8: I don't know what the new turf is going to be like, so I brought, gosh, I think I have like 7 pairs of shoes to choose from for racing.
9: Seems heavy.
10: It's pretty normal, I'd say. I'd say that's fairly standard.
11: It's a little bit harder to move, and it's a bit more technique. You can't, for instance, lift the sled. If the force is too much in the front, it's almost not moving. So you have to deliver the force across the whole blade. So it's a super technical thing.
3: Lauren Weeks. She is not willing to lose as much time on the sled as she has in the past.
1: She had one straight shoot for that first length, and it was super fast. After that, Joanna did tail her, but they looked cooked.
3: Joanna Wetrick, she is out, and she is opening a little bit of a gap on Lauren Weeks. But Lauren Weeks, she's gonna go out furious. She's gonna try everything she can to catch Joanna Wetrick. And Joanna Wetrick knows somebody's coming from behind. No other than Lauren Weeks. And that is gonna give her so much motivation. This is the woman in the lead right now. They came over to the US.
4: I've been here for about 6 or 7 weeks, really soaked up the training experience here. I've been in Nashville with the Proven team. Proven is CrossFit brand originally, but they're expanding now into HYROX. Tia Claire Toomey, one of the, arguably the fittest women alive. is the face of the brand. I'm Tia Claire Toomey. I'm 32 and I'm from Australia. So throughout my career, I've competed at the CrossFit Games and won that 7 times. Well, my journey in HYROX has only just begun. I actually live in Nashville and I have my gym there, Proven Nashville. We were fortunate enough to have JK, Joanna, even Jess train there for, well, 6 weeks.
9: I'm the Proven HYROX head coach and I've been appointed that by Shane Orr himself, who is Tia Claire Toomey's husband and also coach.
12: If I know that I can get through a workout, I can stand up, I can walk it off and know that I left it all on that floor, that barbell, whatever, I know that in the race I'm going to be able to do that 10 times more with the atmosphere, with the adrenaline and everything like that.
3: For Lucy Proctor there as well in 5th, like, moving really well.
1: Lucy Proctor, she left in 11th. She climbed out of the obscurity of midfield into 5th place. We now understood a little bit more about this turf. It was hard, which made Lucy Proctor's performance on it all the more impressive, overtaking plenty of the field and put herself in a really solid position for the latter half of what was to come.
0: For the majority of the field, we're in our late 20s, early 30s, mid 30s. So we have, a lot of us have had a lot of time to develop. Someone like Lucy, this is an amazing opportunity to see where she falls and also a great learning opportunity. And I think for someone like her, coming in with no expectations, having fun and enjoying that moment and just seeing where the chips fall, I think that's the most important thing because she has so much time and so many years to look forward to.
5: If I was in the top 5, I would be really, really happy. And I think that is probably my top goal for myself. And I think no matter where I finish, you're in the top 15 in the world. So, you know, it's a result I can be proud of.
3: And Linda Meyer now has moved past Lauren Weeks. Between Joanna Vintrick and Linda Meyer, it is not the 21 seconds it was a moment ago. If she can stay real close now to Joanna Vintrick, she might have that mental momentum to actually run up to Joanna Vintrick.
1: Unexpectedly so. We start to see Lauren Weeks struggle more and more with the sled and the carpet. The grip was really starting to go, that new turf making the friction even worse. But it's still the sleds. We know the sleds are one of Lauren's biggest weaknesses, and we know that she can come back from them. So at this stage, there is absolutely 0 points in counting her out of this race.
3: Do not write off Lauren Weeks. Her race is just starting now. She's got the sleds out of the way. Everybody was talking about the duel between Lauren Weeks and Joanna Vintrick. And there goes Linda Myers, like, hey, I'm having a part of this. Linda Meyer is done. She's going to be first out of the burpees. Germany leading the world championship here in Chicago halfway through the race.
11: Suddenly Linda was leading after burpees. And I like, what? Where's she coming from? What's going on? I was really, I couldn't believe it.
3: I mean, looking at the running style right now, I don't think it cost Linda Meyer that much.
7: I was screaming at her, this is possible. And it really felt like that.
1: So the big change in Linda Meyer's season was that after the illness and the injury, she was back training and having a really healthy block. This is the first time in her entire 5-year career she's ever utilized having a coach. And it was clearly paying off.
3: She is out, Linda Meyer, out onto the run course.
1: Lauren wasn't letting her get away. She was still in the fight. And we know that the latter half of the course, that is Lauren's strongest suit.
3: Lauren Weeks is getting a little bit closer to Linda Meyer.
1: The kettlebells are a really big indication that the grip from the sled pull was impacted. The carpet wasn't just impacting the pulls and the pushes, it was also impacting the kettlebell carries.
3: She is on the way out. Lauren Weeks, if I just saw that right, there was a crimp. Oh, she is suffering. She's dropping them again as well.
1: Lauren never puts down the kettlebells. The kettlebells don't go down.
3: This is valuable time for Linda Meyer. We've got a surprise leader in Linda Meyer from Germany. 28 seconds ahead of Lauren Weeks.
13: And you know, everybody out here this weekend is a great athlete. They're here for a reason. They're at Worlds because they qualified amongst their peers in a way that was better than everyone else. But, you know, champions is just, there's a look in an eye of a champion that you just don't see from other people.
14: The best of the best, it doesn't matter.

0: No matter how they're feeling or what's going on, they figure it out and they get the work done. They grind harder than anybody and they make sure when it counts, they're there.
1: Look at Joanna Vintry. She is almost shoulder to shoulder now. She's only one lunge behind Lauren Weeks.
2: Probably comes down to how bad you want it. You've got the grit behind you and you know, you've got to believe in yourself.
3: It was at the lunges where we see Joanna Wettrick right back in the thick of the race. She reels in Lauren Weeks and then overtakes her. Not just that, but she also looks to be closing in on Linda Meyer. Now Joanna Wettrick's the threat. Can Joanna Wettrick take the World Championship title?
4: This isn't over. Joanna's come out that lunge, she's looking strong on her runs. We know she's got unbroken wall balls in her. Like, Linda has done that, but she has done it like every race.
3: This is all coming down to the warbles, like every great race should. Linda Meyer, 12, only 12 reps ahead of Joanna Wettrick.
1: And I think the huge difference is we've seen three no reps from Linda Meyer.
3: It goes from 11 to 10 to 9. 9 reps separate these two ladies and a world championship title.
1: 20 warbles left. She is 9 warbles ahead of Joanna Wettrick.
3: But the experience of Linda Meyer in the sport for 5 years now, one of the OGs.
1: Final 5 warbles for the woman from Germany. She's been on the podium before. She's never been a world champion. And here we go, the final one, new world champion.
3: The entire stadium was beside her. This was an unbelievable achievement from a woman who has grafted for so, so long. She has a full-time job and she's trying to train as a professional athlete alongside.
5: I think she took almost 3 minutes off of her PB. I think she never did a sub 1 hour race. So unbelievable.
3: Joanna Wettrick in a debut year to take second in a world championships. That's unbelievable from the 23-year-old.
6: This is her first world championship, so it's really exciting to see what the future is going to be for her.
2: I want people to remember my first season as being something pretty extraordinary, being that young one on the grid, you know, taking the Hyrux world by storm.
3: And with Lauren Weeks rounding out the podium again, a spectacular nod to someone who has been such a pillar in our community. The Brits were on fire. Sinead Bent crosses the finish line in fourth. And then after unbroken warbles, Lucy Proctor closes out her race in fifth, again in her debut year in the sport. This is exciting stuff. Those three rookies, second, fourth, fifth, like, that's so exciting for the future of the sport. Watch out, Hyrox World. Next year is going to be even tighter than it was this one.
7: I have never dreamed of being a world champion, and it still sounds so ridiculous. Yeah, it does not come overnight. It takes time and that you fall down and then you have to get up again and then you fall down again and then you have to get up again. And I think that was for me the last seasons. And I think today was the best race. And that was a reward for everything.
3: The unexpected nature of this sport is what makes it so compelling. See Linda Meyer take her very first world championship win when no one could have seen it coming. Now, as we head into the men's race, what's really interesting is you've got Alexander Roncevic, who's looking to defend his title.
8: The goal is going to be winning all 4 majors and the world title in one season.
9: Great performance from those two guys.
1: What a race from James Cowley. And here we go, final rep, 10 finish across the line. Absolutely shattered. Yeah. Oh my word.
3: Oh wow.
1: What a finish this is going to be.
10: First or last or standing up here, I want Dylan Scott to be the one at the top.
11: He's about 15 seconds ahead of world record pace.
3: He was 1 second short.
8: Being now the title contender puts me in a different position than I was last year.
1: You are world champion!
8: Last year, I was the one who was like hunting down the people in front, and now everybody like wants my title and wants to hunt me down.
12: If I can get the most out of myself, I will be hard to beat.
13: I think people have greatly underestimated how fit Hunter is now. I think people are underestimating what he has done with his focus training these last couple of months. And he's gonna be a real, real problem if he's hitting.
14: If you look at the list, you know, it's a very, very stacked lineup. Like, every single person could potentially win. My competition is everyone.
15: There's some athletes that are really good in the middle, some that will really benefit if the sleds are moving really well, and then some that will really benefit if the sleds are not moving well.
3: That men's field is so stacked. I honestly think anyone between first and eighth could take a world championship title this weekend.
1: We're just seconds away from the start.
3: I can't even describe how tight this race is going to be.
1: Let's have a party. Here we go. The start to the High Rocks World Championship 2025 for lead 50 men's race. JK and the man they call Tiny Tim going out hot.
3: So everybody knows Tim Wienisch goes out hot. But the problem is, when Tim Wienisch is fit and firing, you actually can't let him get away. But what was surprising was that James Kelly was the one to follow. We knew from Vegas that when James Kelly goes out hot at the top of the race, that can hurt him down the line.
15: After JK qualified, every new race was, let's try this, let's try this. So what you saw in Vegas was, go as hard as you can at the beginning. See what happens if you hurt yourself early.
1: Switching forth and back in this first run. Everybody wants to be the first into the first workout.
3: So we were all a bit like, let's see if JK can close this one out. He is, of course, though, the favorite. He was 1 second off the world record in Glasgow. And this is a man that, when it counts, can lay down some truly impressive performances. And off the back of a great training block in Nashville, he was fit, he was firing. He was ready.
1: James Kelly, Tim Wienisch, Hunter McIntyre, Rich Ryan, Alex Rankovic. This is the best of the best you could possibly have in the lead of a race.
4: Hunter there with quite a high stroke rate on that ski. He looks like he's really looking to move through this.
3: Hunter McIntyre, a 139 pace. Like, we know Hunter likes to go hard on a ski erg, but he was going to break that thing in half.
1: Final strokes, and out he goes.
3: Off the back of the ski erg, we started to see a little bit of a gap open up, and this is where Tim Wienisch and Hunter McIntyre started to battle in their own race. Behind them, JK and Alexander Rogovic were in the thick of it. It wasn't like they were out, but it was a very different race for them than it was for Tim and Hunter.
8: My game plan is to start a bit slower and then strategy. We're not racing for time, we're racing for placements. You need to read the minds of the others and you need to read the race.
4: There's a gap here already. Alex won't like that.
1: You know, every time I look at Alex Rankovic, it's like, don't tell me swimmers can't run. Hunter McIntyre is in the lead. Tim Wienisch is in the hunt. Now, there is a man we need to watch as well, Dylan Scott. He had a bit of a slowish start in the first workout.
3: Dylan. Dylan Scott on that sled was amazing.
15: In any elite or pro race, Dylan hasn't lost on American soil in like almost 2 years. When he puts together a good race here, he's very, very dangerous.
13: I've been able to be successful when kind of my personal life was just in turmoil. And I think that you learn to operate kind of based on what your life is like during some of your developmental years. I think that's why you sometimes see people sabotage their own lives at times. They find peace in chaos because that was what they were kind of around. And it's almost uncomfortable for me when things start going right, to be honest. You're uneasy when you should be calm. And I'm learning to be calm and to be happy. And to sit with a good situation and acknowledge that it's a good situation that doesn't have to turn bad. Because I feel like in Vegas, I was racing angry and hurt, and I was racing to prove a lot of people wrong. And now I feel like I'm in a position where I'm racing to prove people right. People believe in me.
1: Dylan Scott, look at that sled pull from Dylan Scott, if I'm seeing that right. Here we go, the hybrid recruit is making moves, but we're seeing drama. James Kelly, the man that Manny packed for the favorite for the world champion title, he is losing brutal time.
0: That opening run being significantly longer really shocked the systems of a lot of athletes, especially when you met quickly with the sled work.

0: position.
1: So we start seeing Jake Dearden have some problems through the sleds, and it took up into the sled pool for him to make a call.
0: Oh, Jake Dearden out on the race. Here we go, fist pump. At the end for Jake.
1: He'd been suffering with a few back issues since New York, and I think he made a very sensible, mature decision, knowing that he has races left over the course of the weekend to withdraw, but I can't imagine how hard that was.
0: And in the meanwhile, Tim Vanish, headstock, brought the gap down to Hunter McIntyre to 8 seconds now.
2: You mentioned earlier Hunter calls him Tiny Tim.
1: I love the banter between Hunter and Tim, because it's only there because Hunter knows that he's an adversary that he needs to be careful of. And when we're watching Tim Vanish pull those sleds, I'm not totally sure we can call him Tiny Tim anymore.
0: And Hunter McIntyre, your leader, is on the way towards workout number 4.
1: So as we head into the burpees, we know this is Hunter McIntyre's jam. He has this style that flirts with danger. Judge reaches for the yellow, he gets a warning. That final length, the judge physically lifted her shirt away from her red card, and you could see her with her hand on her hip, ready to brandish it, and we were all holding our breath.
0: Tim Vanish, Hunter McIntyre, the only one who's sort of kind or staying with him right now is Dylan Scott. He is moving fast.
3: I have to let the race sort of unfold, and then I have to strike in the areas where I know that I'm well above proficient compared to the field.
0: Tim Vanish, he is up on the shoulder of Hunter McIntyre, and he's going to try to go straight through now. That is the overtake.
4: Everyone expected the big fight between Hunter, James Kelly, and Alex Ronkovich, and suddenly Tim took the lead. That was when I was like, oh my God, it's unbelievable. Then I said, okay, there's a lot to come.
1: The row was a great indicator as to how things were stacking up so far. James Kelly was sat in ninth.
5: Success to me isn't about winning. It's about getting the most out of myself and letting everything go.
0: All right, Tim Vanish out onto the run. Hunter McIntyre is now the man who's actually hunting. Seconds now, the gap off Hunter McIntyre on Tim Vanish. And we're going into the farmer's carry. Tim Vanish first, off he goes. Quick look around the shoulder there.
1: The farmer's carry, it equaled pain. I have never seen people go this far into a hole on a movement that traditionally doesn't cause that many problems. So often we say, if we see someone drop in the farmer's carry, it means they're mentally gone.
0: Oh. And he puts him down, he puts him down.
1: But this was the entire field. Everyone was dropping, the grip was non-existent, and I have never seen Hunter McIntyre get so frustrated at a pair of kettlebells.
4: For me, the most stood out moment, I have to say, was when Hunter had to drop the farmer's carry, I think 5 times, the biggest guy in the field.
0: He drops him again, Hunter McIntyre, for the 5th time.
1: Tim Vanish was the man who managed to power through the smoothest, and it allowed him to set just a little bit of a buffer to Hunter as they headed into the sandbag lunges.
0: Will we see a double world champion title event here for Germany or not? That is the big question.
1: At this stage, are leading two are breaking away from the pack. They have put 44 seconds in between themselves and the chasers. Alexander Ronchevich, he's basically out. He's dropped right down into 8th position.
6: Yeah, things happen. It's sport. You can't always be number one. Issue or not on the sled pull, it gives you a little hit in your face to wake you up, and then you are, okay, I'm going back Monday. I'm going to train even harder to be back at where I belong.
1: And then you have this contingent of Australians all battling for midfield. There is the sense that that 3rd position on the podium is still wide open, and it could belong to one of these 3 men, Tom Rogers, John Wynn, and James Kelly.
0: JK now, 201. Unbelievable how JK moved himself back into 5th overall.
5: If I cross the line and I don't win, but I know for a fact that I've gotten the most out of myself during the race, I'll be the first to go over and shake the

0: winner's hand and congratulate them.
1: And here he goes, Tim Vinish.
2: Tim Vinish is 44 seconds now ahead of Hunter McIntyre, and we're heading to the Warbles. But the flip side here, the Warbles is so much Hunter McIntyre's jam.
1: Coming in now into the Warbles. This is the final workout for your leader.
2: So let me take you back to the most stressful final 3 minutes in any Hyrox race ever. That was the 2025 World Championship Warbles. Tim Vinish comes in. He puts up 20 Warbles before Hunter McIntyre joins him.
1: But Hunter McIntyre, here we go. What a smooth and fast rhythm overall, just moving a little faster than Tim Vinish.
2: Then it is rep for rep. Hunter, in fact, has a faster cycle speed, so he starts closing the gap. And at 50, Tim Vinish breaks.
1: It's Tim Vinish, halfway through. He's taking his first break. This is the opportunity for Hunter McIntyre to get just a little bit closer.
3: Of course, the finish was probably one of the best Warble finishes we ever had. Like, the crowd got nuts, right, when Tim had to drop.
1: Oh, it's the second break for Tim Vinish.
2: Tim Vinish breaks again. Tim, pick the ball up.
1: He cannot afford another rest. He needs to push through. Tim Vinish, another rest. Oh, my word, he is at the limit.
2: Hunter's narrowing it down. We're down to 5 reps. We're down to 3 reps. He breaks again.
1: Oh, he's taking another one. Come on, Tim Vinish. Don't make it this close. The man from Germany, he brings it home. 100 Warbles to take the title.
2: Tim Vinish is world champion, and what a way to do it.
4: That was a standout moment that I couldn't really watch. I had to close my eyes.
2: And then Hunter crossing in second. It wasn't quite enough for the win, but that is the best performance we have seen from Hunter McIntyre for a very long time. And to see Dylan Scott cross in third, after the year he has had.
5: I had a season that I was operating suboptimally for a decent amount of time because there were some things that were just happening internally that I wasn't taking care of or aware of. And I'm thinking now, like, dude, if my body can, you know, if it can operate on another level for a whole year and absorb that kind of training. Ooh, we might have something coming.
6: Look, I think JK's performance wasn't the outcome he was hoping or we expected as well, to be completely transparent. When I look back at the data, he finished 14th on the sled pull. Right, so to basically come out the gates after the sled pull in 13th and to claw his way back to 4th overall is a phenomenal outcome.
2: A really incredible nod to his perseverance and mindset as an athlete.
7: I don't know what happens, but I think I'm the world champion. For me, it wasn't close, it was tactical. I knew I had 20 Warbles, a gap between Hunter and me, and my rest period was just tactical, because it's enough when I'm one Warble ahead, it's enough to take the title.
4: I mean, next season, we will have an amazing elite series with a new kind of setup. We will, in Hamburg and Melbourne, we will have an entire hall only for elite racing, so that will be also very new. And then in Phoenix and in Warsaw, we will have a stadium race, which is kind of the preparation also for the World Championships.
3: We are going to Stockholm with the World Championships next year. It's a midsummer weekend, so everyone in Europe or in Sweden knows what that means. It's the best weekend of the year. We are going first time into a football stadium. It's the national stadium in Sweden.
4: Strawberry Arena is an amazing venue. That's going to be really exciting for all the athletes. If you ask me what's coming next season, I can only tell you the athletes are training every day, and we are training every day as well.
3: Super. Vielen Dank.

0: Welcome to the Andorra Cycling Masters. A brand new competition where, for the first time, the four best riders of the season race against each other on their own.
1: Nuevo evento ciclista repleto de estrellas, la cita en Andorra.
2: Dos espectaculares pruebas en un día con los cuatro mejores ciclistas del momento.
0: Without teams, head to head, man to man, in a time trial and an urban city race that will draw the attention of the entire world of sport this weekend. Our big four is fronted by Tadej Pogacar, winner of five Grand Tours and two World Championships. A real prodigy, Tadej Pogacar, considered by many the greatest rider of all time. And there he goes for the sprint, it's Jonas Vingegaard. Jonas Vingegaard, his most fierce rival, winner of two Tours and one Vuelta a España, and a constant threat to Tadej's reign. There goes Vingegaard as well, 12Ks to the finish line, and what a show they're putting on already. The Slovenian Primož Roglič, a four-time La Vuelta winner and one-time Giro d'Italia champion. A legend eager to prove himself against the next generation.
3: L'attaque est imminente. Roglič à l'intérieur.
0: And last but not least, Isaac Del Toro, the most promising young rider on the circuit.
4: Otra embestida más del Chico Maravilla.
5: It's full gas for the final couple of kilometers. Roglič and Del Toro really having to work hard together.
0: These four extraordinary riders will test their strengths against each other in the Andorra Cycling Masters, an epic conclusion for a thrilling 2025 season.

A sunny Sunday morning, the perfect setting for the first ever Andorra Cycling Masters. The riders finally arrive at Bixaçari, where everyone welcomes them with excitement.

A grueling 8.2-kilometre climb with extreme gradients that almost hit the 18% mark and a total elevation gain of almost 750 metres. We can't wait for this to get underway.

0: One day before, Andorra welcomes the greatest cyclist in the world, Tadej Pogacar. For this event, Tadej's travelling with his partner, Urška Žigar, also a pro cyclist and Slovenian champion.
1: Thank you.
2: Thank you.
1: Lucky for tomorrow.
2: Thanks.
1: Hello, Urška.
3: Hey.
2: Andorra always holds a bit special place to me. It's first of all because it's a nice place, nice country. Yeah, I won the first Grand Tour stage in my career here in 2019, and the whole story is pretty nice, pretty cute. Urška came to support me in the morning. She arrived in through the night. Yeah, she had a bit chaotic travel. Big storm, big rain, hail, and yeah, I managed to win. And yeah, since then I will always remember Andorra as a special place.
4: It's his first ever Grand Tour stage win, and I managed to catch it here. It was quite impressive from me, if you ask me.
2: She makes a lot of sacrifices, I think, in her career, and it's really important because we understand each other, and yeah, it's really nice, no, I must say.

0: I feel like, that something is waiting for me, unknown, you know.
1: Tadej Pogačar, the Slovenian prodigy. Four Tours de France, one Giro d'Italia, two Road World Championships, and over 100 victories on the pro circuit fill the trophy cabinet of a champion who, at just 27 years old, is already considered by many the greatest cyclist of all time. Here comes the Emperor, Tadej Pogačar, yet again ruling.
2: It's incredible, huh? I mean, it's just incredible. And yes, if being able to live in this kind of period of this Slovenian cycling.
3: Champion, véritable phénomène, Pogačar.
2: Beautiful, so chapeau.
1: It's Pog who does it again. The champion of champions wins once more.
4: Of course, I compare myself to Tadej, and I see him as the best rider in the world at the moment, and I see him also being better in pretty much all aspects.
5: Allá va Pogačar con su esfuerzo tremendo.
6: Hablando de Tadej, diría que simplemente Tadej es Tadej, y al final nunca he visto algo así.
0: I think the most what really motivates me is to see myself improving and getting better, and to see where this can end, at what point I will probably crack and go downwards, that's my motivation to reach that point, to be the best version of myself, and then see the downhill.

0: ¡Qué bien del Toro! ¡Qué bien del Toro! ¡Brillantísimo! ¡Otro que sabe lo que es ganar el Tour del Porvenir!
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2: Isaac, the youngest one, also my teammate, we did some nice training back in December where we were going hard, and he's a really interesting rider and one of the best already.
3: He improved a lot this year, and he's the young guy for the next generation that's coming up, and for sure he will also have a big career.
1: Todavía me gustaría crecer un poco en el tema personal, o sea, en el tema de poder desarrollar más potencias, hacer un poco más fuerte, resistente.
2: So, putting shoes, shirts. I see I packed for more days, actually. No? I put more suits in, obviously. You never know. Weather in the mountains.
4: It's a cool idea. It's a nice challenge. No hiding. It's man on man. Will be cool, huh? Will be a big show.
5: You recognize me?
2: Yeah, sure.
1: Why you don't come to Worlds, Jonas? What's nice country?
6: I was fucked.
5: What's nice country, yeah.
1: I mean, what's different? What's cool?
5: Oh, it's beautiful.
6: After the World Tour, I was done. After 1 week, I tried like restarting to train. I was like, no, I'm still tired. I cannot do it.
7: It has been a very long and tough season. Obviously, I did two Grand Tours and has taken its energy on me. And yeah, of course, I'm not in the shape like I was in the Tour de France. I think we saw that in the European Championships. But anyway, I kept training and I kept being in shape for this.
8: Jonas Vingegaard, Denmark, 28 years old, the only rider capable of winning two Tours de France against the mighty Tadej Pogacar.
0: Caída, caída, caída! Muy mala, eh?
8: After a dramatic crash that nearly cost him his career in 2024, he returned this year to win the Vuelta a España and regain his role as the biggest contender to Pogacar's throne.

0: Yeah, what happened? I broke 7 ribs on the right side. I broke my sternum, my collarbone, and the finger. And then I punctured both of my lungs. With an injury, a crash like that, of course, you think about everything. You think about, is it worth it any longer? Do I still want to be a cyclist? And to then come back to the Vuelta and now have won it, it's really special for me and something that I'm really also happy and proud of to come back like that.
1: Vingegaard looks like he's ready to strike here, sees there's a chance, and he's going to test the world champion. Tadej Pogacar, Jonas Vingegaard, it's going to be a photo finish, and it's going to be Tadej Pogacar.
2: Now it's been so many years, for 5 years battling against Jonas every tour, and I think we created some relationship through all these years fighting for the first place in the tour.
1: Pogacar picking up exactly where he left off at Liège-Bastogne-Liège.
0: I have a lot of respect for him and the other way around, I guess. So yeah, it's nice that we have this rivalry, and yeah, we have to get up every morning to beat the other one.
1: For decades now, thousands of cyclists have ridden along these mountains, enjoying a country where 92% of the territory is pure nature.
2: The roads are really nice for training. You have big climbs, you have a lot of variety. And when there is a group of riders already, cyclists, then it's easier for individuals to come into new environment to train, and you always can find the support from a fellow cyclist.
1: In 2025, it's estimated that more than 120 professional riders live and train in Andorra. This Andorra Cycling Masters takes place in the country with the most mountain passes per square kilometer, 21 in total. And right now, we're about to experience one of the hardest and most spectacular climbs, the Coy de la Gallina. It's the big day then. It's time to go. Mountain time trial time, and a man looking to win his first ever professional time trial is Isaac del Toro. 21 years of age, fans here are pleased to see him. They bang on the boards as he gets ready to go. Off he goes then. Isaac del Toro, the first to take on the mighty Coy de la Gallina. 8.2Ks, maximum gradient of 18%. This is a beast of a climb. Already on his way up there, swinging the bike from side to side. Next to go is Primož Roglič, former Olympic time trial champion. And it was on a mountain time trial he won the Giro d'Italia a few years ago. But it's also where he had his worst ever moment, losing the Tour de France to Tadej Pogacar. He's back, he's on the bike, and he's on his way. Plenty of encouragement for the Slovenian superstar.

0: At 35, Primož Roglič is the most experienced rider of the four contenders. After trying to make his way in ski jumping for a decade, Primož switched to cycling in 2016 and then became one of the greatest riders ever, winning four Vueltas a España and one Giro d'Italia. And right now, that experience is his greatest weapon.
1: I've been racing Roglic, Primož since forever now, we can say. And he was the first competitor that like pushed me through the limits.
2: Un autre magnifique duel, Ayuso prend l'avantage. Roglic a gagné.
3: You all know my story. I was a ski jumper before, and at the end, yes, I just I was not the best of the best, or the one that I dreamed of. I mean, I have really a lot of great results, medals from junior world championships, and everything. But yeah, like, not the best, having some problems with the knees. I was 22 years old. I sell my motorbike. I buy a road bike. And we kicked off, and it's just crazy. Yeah. The more you know, the more you know that you don't know, and it's a process, you know, it's a challenge that we have for ourselves to fight, yes, our whole lives, you know, from the start until the finish.
0: With Del Toro now, getting up towards Canolig. About halfway up. 14 minutes, 32 seconds. He's doing well here. Back to the start house. It's Jonas Vingegaard time. He's beaten Tadej Pogacar in this discipline before at the Tour de France. Let's see what he has here. Hasn't raced for a little while. No, he's been on the bike and training, though. It's Vingegaard against the mountain, against three of the best in the world. Vingegaard on a beautiful morning in Andorra. Maybe just starting to show, though, that there's that lack of recent competition. Del Toro getting to 2 kilometers to go, but this is where it gets harder. 18 minutes, one to here. With Roglic now, and look at how he's going. 2 kilometers to go, 16:27. Looking really good is Roglic. It's not been the best end of the season, but we might be about to see a Rog remontada.
1: Thank you.
0: And here's the main man they've all come to see. The world champion on the road. The best, perhaps, of all time. Tadej Pogacar is on the way. He rolls down the ramp. And here in Andorra, all four masters at the Andorra Cycling Masters are on their way and head-to-head. Here we go with Pogacar's great rival, Vingegaard. Gets up to the sanctuary at the little hamlet there at Canolig. 15 minutes, 15 to here. He needs to get a move on. Roglic still going for it here, getting closer to the top. A reminder that the top time set here by his former teammate, 27 minutes, just over, in fact. Of course, the former Vuelta winner, Sepp Kuss. He's a resident in Andorra as well. This is where it gets really difficult. Final few hundred metres. It's Isaac Del Toro with a push. The views are stunning at the top of the Coy de la Gallina. Del Toro still going for it. You can see the fans on the side of the road have made their way up early doors as well. It's ticking beyond 28 minutes. Del Toro's here. He's going to be the first to finish. And it's 28:05 for the Mexican. Back with the specialist, Primož Roglič. 1 kilometer to go, 2 minutes quicker than Del Toro here. Absolutely flying up this mountain is Rog. And he's still having fun. He can afford to say hello to the spectators and everything. Pogacar still going up here. Remember, last to start, but he is looking very good. Pogacar at Canolig. Vingegaard just ahead on the road. This is the duel we've seen so many times down the years in cycling. rider Roglic is rolling back the years here. The effort face still on, but that smile's there too. They're ready to welcome him. A reminder, just over 27 minutes the record here. Del Toro with 28.05. Roglic, though, is going to take some time, and quite some time. Look at this time. Primož Roglic smashing the record. It's 25.39, and we have a new fastest time. And here comes Pogacar, 6.2Ks in. Time's ticking on, but there's 12 seconds difference between the two Slovenians. And it's Roglic who's the quicker for now.

0: Egon Vingegaard then. This is going to be the worst of the three times that we've seen so far. It's going to tick over 29 minutes. Vingegaard has given his all, but look at this. Across the line he comes, and the Dane is 3 minutes, 45 seconds down on Primož Roglič. So not a nice morning's work for Jonas Vingegaard. He won't have enjoyed that. What can Pogačar do, though? It's the competition between the two Slovenians, surely. He's still got it all to do here. Into the final kilometre, around 12 seconds still the difference. Pogačar being chased up by his loyal supporters. He's doing his all to get to the finish line as quickly as he can. Still seeing the funny side of it, though. Pogačar in the rainbow jersey, the sunshine of Andorra, but the seconds continue to tick away. The finish line coming into sight. It's going to be close, but it is not going to be close enough. And Primož Roglič, by around 20 seconds, is going to lead. Roglič in the lead after the mountain time trial.
1: Maybe you don't
2: know why. No, then. It's nice and warm in here. Absolutely freezing out there. How was it?
3: It was beautiful.
2: Anyway, I bring news. Results.
1: Okay.
2: Do we want them?
1: 1, 2, 3, 4.
2: No. We're going to go with fourth place first. And that is Jonas.
1: Yeah.
2: With a time of 29.24. And third place, that's Isak.
4: Oh, Mongolo.
1: Still fucking Slovenians.
2: On the top already. Hey, sharing out the spoils already. 15 for you, 18 for you. You came across in 28 minutes and 5 seconds. And now, as Primož said, the Slovenians. Second place with 20 points, it's Tadej.
1: Fuck!
2: Hey! Tadej's time, 25.59, so it's the new fastest time on the Coi de la Gallina. Primož Roglič, 25.39.22. As they say here, enhorabuena, well done.
5: How much time was like from me, Jonas, to try to be with them?
1: 10 minutes. I was 4 minutes.
2: Yeah. You're 4 minutes down, you're about 3 minutes down.
5: Very good.
2: I think an advantage for Roglič is that he has the experience. But you also have to remember that he came to cycling late. He was a ski jumper before he was a cyclist. So he hasn't got as many kilometres or miles on the clock, as you would say.
6: We will start my junior race.
7: You guys fly tonight?
6: Like these, they start the women, you know, always, you see?
7: Yeah.
6: Early.
7: Yeah.
6: It's true.
7: 8:30, what was the... which race?
6: Trevally, no? This was criminal.
7: This is criminal, man.
6: But Urška complained well, no?
7: Yeah.
6: She's good.
7: Smart.
6: She's good.
7: The fuck, you need to eat before 5 o'clock.
6: Yeah,
7: but you eat better than the day before.
6: Yeah.
7: Good dinner.
6: No.
7: Yeah, then in the morning you just add.
6: Yeah.
7: Good coffee, kick and chow.
6: Yeah.
7: So you have to be smart. Then you upload the day before.
4: The only thing.
7: Also said, give me also the breakfast now.
4: You need to prepare for the toilet now.
6: Yeah. One white egg. And jam.
7: First the dinner, and then you say also now also the breakfast.
6: Hey, you're smart, eh?
7: Yeah,
6: you're using the head.
8: Le dedicas demasiado tiempo al deporte. Prácticamente toda tu vida está nada más a esto porque es muy importante en los detalles y muchas veces no hay tanto tiempo como para familia o relaciones de amistades o tal.
6: You stay here some days or you go straight home?
9: I go home. Tomorrow is my wife's birthday, so.
6: Really? I need to leave. She don't ask, no, you need to be there, that's it.
9: I need to leave tonight.
6: Yeah.
9: See. It is hard and yeah. I think in recent months there's been a lot of speaking about burnouts and stuff, and yeah, I do also agree that it is a tough life and it's not something we can do forever because we are traveling a lot.
10: As I always say, then you know, first I'm father, then I'm husband, and you know, my work is I'm working as a cyclist, so. Yeah, the biggest sacrifice is for me. I mean that I'm just away from my family for so many days.
3: all obligations that comes with cycling, like media and interviews and going to, especially to like events in the off season or something like this. This is for me the hardest thing, but it comes with it.
6: Yeah. Which race was this?
11: Paris-Nice last year, because we started a bit flat and uphill this year or last year?
6: I remember this.
10: No, the kids are growing, they go fast, and I mean, with every time they come back, then, you know, they know something new, and, you know, that's the time that, you know, I lose or I'm not there, it's gone. But on the other hand, it's also, you know, in life, we have to be happy with what we have, you know, or what we can do.
0: It's the first time ever that we've got four people here, four of cycling superstars. No teams, man to man, rider to rider, across a time trial, at a city circuit. This is a unique thing. The four champions will now race on an urban circuit that runs through the parishes of Andorra la Vella and Escaldes Engordany. 15 laps for a total of 33 kilometres, with a bonus sprint halfway through the course. Prior to the final challenge of this Andorra Cycling Masters, the riders will have to get on their bikes and roll down from the council square to the start line. The riders will now race with the support of the crowd around the whole urban circuit, and the final winner will receive the Impulse Trophy. A prize inspired by the Pyrenean Mountains and designed by the prestigious local sculptor, Toni Kroes. Countdown time.
12: Tres, dos,
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14: I lost all the watts on the mountain. Now it's even worse.
0: Here's Roglic. Let's see if the morning's efforts have had an effect on his legs. Here's Del Toro then. Young Mexican star with the first real move of this race. And there's the Slovenian star off the front. And look at how Roglic goes away into this corner already. Steals a march, Roglic. Del Toro and company are gonna have to work together to get him back. Here's Pogacar trying to impose some order on proceedings. The laps are ticking down and Roglic is still in front.
10: I don't know. Yeah, this one is one of those, yes, what you expect or what do you think. I don't think. We will see. Like, you know, if I start to think, then obviously I can be disappointed because I was thinking. And yes, if I just go there, definitely I will do my best. Hopefully everything goes good.
0: One lap to go to the sprint. Roglic still has that advantage. Remember, 10 points available there. 8, 6 and 4 respectively as well. Coming up to that bonus sprint now. It's Roglic who's still out there in front. Del Toro behind. Chance for a crazy bunch sprint here in Andorra. And it's Roglic who takes the 10 points for the first across the line. Pogacar and Vigo now trying their own luck. Remember, the top two from the last four Tours de France.
15: It's not fun anymore.
0: Del Toro and Roglic exchanging a word. They know they've got work to do now.

0: si participan 200 personas, las 200 quieren ganar. 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
1: Super atmosphere here in Andorra as the top two from the tours work together. They've done this many times before. Two from behind making good progress and now making contact. We're all together again. First time in a while then that all four have been back together. Right to the top of town now. Situation so far is that Del Toro second behind Roglic, the leader, 9 points in the general, with one big finish to go. Real appreciation for how steep this circuit is here. Getting into the final couple of laps now. And there goes Pogacar. Let the games begin. And after the mountain time trial this morning here on the circuit, we know it usually ends up one way, and that's with Pogacar winning. He's stolen a march out in front, and it's now 4 kilometers to race for Tadej Pogacar. Well, they're chasing him. How many times have we seen this before? Can they get him back? He was the man who's trying to bring this back, but it's Pogacar who looks like he's about to do his thing.
2: In cycling, it's more or less like this. You prepare a perfect plan before the race, but there's so many factors from outside, from all other teams and from all other riders, that you cannot include into your tactics. So you can always be surprised and your plan is completely destroyed.
1: Oh, but they've managed to bring him back, and it's back to the drawing board for Tadej Pogacar. Coming up to the penultimate passage through the finish line, the bell is ringing, and it's Vingegaard and Pogacar now who are putting the pressure on Roglic and Del Toro. One lap to go. Around that corner then, and it's going to be straight down through town into the final corner. They are flying down here. They're catching behind as well. You wonder if we're going to have that final big sprint up the hill. That's what we were thinking when we got here this morning. There's Del Toro. Roglic is with him, and they've got the two in their sights. They swing around the corner for the final time. The distance is hardly anything now. A look behind from Pogacar. It is four up. They're all going to come to the line together. It's Andorra, it's city centre, and it's ready for the final fight to see who's the master of all the masters. Pogacar on the right hand side in the rainbow jersey. Roglic coming around if he can. Del Toro's there as well. Vingegaard's at the back. It's Roglic at the front. Del Toro's desperately trying to get around him though. The line is approaching here. It's Roglic. It's Del Toro. It's Roglic. The Mexican's there. Push for the line. It's a photo finish. And we think just about for Del Toro.
3: Good job, man.
4: What a beautiful race. Oh.
3: We are lucky. Yeah. This would be really hard.
4: Yeah.
3: But it's hard, no?
4: Yeah. I still have more power.
3: We burned some calories, that's for sure.
4: Yes.
3: Now we can justify the Durham tonight.
4: Yes.
3: Good job.
4: Go, Willy, Isaac.
5: Go, Willy.
4: To the top, Willy.
5: Okay.
4: Come on.

0: That's still, we were going fast, huh?
1: One.
0: We're still going fast.
2: Super happy, yeah. It was a hard race, definitely happy with the result. I didn't win much this year, so yes, was a bit of goal to do here really good. So yes, I'm really really happy, yeah.
3: Hubiera estado increíble, pero creo que no podemos ser tan ambiciosos. Simplemente estuvo muy bien como evento y lo hicimos lo mejor posible. 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Creo que puedes compartir con toda la afición durante todo el circuito.
4: It was a very nice experience. A lot of crowds here, especially on the circuit here, but also on the time trial this morning. There was quite a lot of people. I was suffering a lot, so I think it is a nice climb, to be honest. The scenery is nice from there, and beautiful with the sun shining today.
5: I was thinking on the mountain in the Galena will be less people. Because it was so early and it was really cold, but in the end it was really cool because there were some kids running alongside on the steep parts and give some motivation. It was good, it was different, and I must say thank you to organizer for this experience, it was really cool.
6: Guanyador, you've already known who's done it. 55 points, he won by 4. It's Primož Roglič.
2: Yes, I know, but we're not there everywhere. Thank you.
6: Primož Roglič, the Andorra Cycling Masters. And Guanyador.
2: Oh, I put like this.
6: Let's invite Tadej Pogačar, Isak del Toro, and Jonas Vingegaard.
2: Look, Mexico. A lot, yeah, now I see. It's only Mexico.
7: Only Mexico.
2: Normally Slovenian flag.
7: Yeah, no.
2: No, yeah, no. We need to send the bus next year from Slovenia.
6: I think you can see it again. Just look at the fervor and the people around. They live and breathe cycling here. It's part of the identity of the nation, I think, is sport.
8: I'm pretty sure that people here will remember this event and be counting down already for next week.
9: And with barely any time to process and celebrate the final results of the Andorra Cycling Masters, the four champions begin the journey towards their next challenge.
10: Yeah, always the preparations were really good. I felt great in the training, did nice training before the race. And then you come to a race and it just happens, you have a bad day. And I never found out why, but it just happens. I wish I could see more of Andorra. Maybe in the next years we will have some training camps also here or something like that. So yeah, it's really nice.
2: Bye, thank you.
3: Obviamente te sientes triste, derrotado cuando quieres que sea un día bueno para ti o cuando quieres, pero no eres el único. 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Los malos momentos hacen mentes más fuertes.
4: My passion is cycling. I love riding my bike and then to do that for a living is obviously a dream for me. I think I just get used to that I can't win every time. So I know, of course, for some races I want to win, and in those races it's harder not to win. But yeah, you're still used to it, and it's a part of life. And I think I'm not gonna be the guy who's continuing till I'm 40 years old. I know that already now, and yeah. But

0: now. I still have a contract until the end of 28. So yeah, and at that moment, I will just see year by year how I'm feeling about it.
1: I mean, it was a bit of my kind of season. So, you know, I mean, I'm not my career, or I mean, even myself, I'm not the guy that is just, you know, having going up like this or whatever. So, yeah, I go up, I go down, I go up, I go down is the way who I am. The years going or the days passing, I'm closer to the finish. I mean, yeah, I mean, we all are at one point. But I don't want to think about it, you know, because obviously with always thinking about the future or thinking about the past, I mean, we are not here, you know, so we will see.
2: Goodbye, Andorra.

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1: A good way to explain Hardline is it starts out as a freeride event and then it turns into a race.
2: One of the toughest downhill races on the planet returned for its third chapter in Tasmania.
3: The best showcase of our sport, downhill mountain biking at its finest.
4: It's almost like World Cup racing and Red Bull Rampage had like a baby.
5: There's nothing like it.
2: This year, the mountain delivered everything. Unexpected surprises, crushing disappointment, raw energy, and moments of pure triumph.
4: I don't think I'll ever miss a hard line.
6: Yeah, I definitely want to compete in all the hard lines this year.
2: With the rain cancelling the final, seeding became the final results. And from the very first drop, it was clear this hard line would be one to remember.
3: The track's been a big... Let me start again, okay.
1: Yeah, it's really hard to fully explain the Red Bull Hardline course that we have here in Tasmania.
3: It's steep, it's techy, it's got rocks, roots, loam, and fast, huge jumps. You literally can't beat it for a high-speed, just top-of-the-world track.
1: It's gnarly. It's got the hardest of every single aspect of riding. You know, one small mistake could mean a really big off or a really big crash.
7: Oh, and a big crash for Goldstone!
2: Before a single rider even crossed the finish line, the track itself became the first headline. A reworked top section introduced new lines, new consequences, and even less margin for error.
8: What are you talking about?
9: You went outside last lap, though.
8: No? Didn't do anything.
2: Speed, precision, and confidence were tested immediately, and for many, simply surviving the open.

0: not.
1: Oh!
0: Oh! He hit that tree pretty hard there. Oh, my God! Oh, he held on to it. No, he hasn't.
2: The one I was most nervous for in the moment was the top drop.
3: That is an insane crowd.
2: You don't have a 90-foot jump on any other tracks you've been riding, so. Yeah, top speed's like, I mean, it's just like a, it's like drinking one of these, I don't know. You get wake up real fast when you see the trees going by you at whatever they say, like 80 kilometers an hour, so it's big wake up.
4: I don't think there's any other section in the world where you could be going 70 k's an hour, whizzing by trees and just hitting booters the whole way down.
5: I think this track suits a really good bike rider.
6: You gotta be fearless to hit it, I guess. I mean, I'm confident, but I have butterflies, you know?
7: You always get jitters, which is quite nice. It's pretty enjoyable seeing a few of the boys scared.
4: I'm not scared of it.
8: While others searched for answers, one rider looked completely at home. Bernard Kerr, already etched into hardline history, showed exactly why experience matters here.
7: Bernard Kerr.
0: Well, that's right, the only man to win three Red Bull hardlines. Oh, all of his wins coming in Wales.

0: he is up against it with the youngsters these days, Elliot, but, you know, he's definitely going to push.
1: These guys being so, so good and arguably better than me, all of them now, it would be honestly a dream come true again. Like, I've had accomplished some dreams, but to win another hardline now would be a dream come true.
2: With calm aggression and complete commitment, the three-time hardline champion reminded everyone what it takes to master these tracks. On a track that punishes hesitation, Kerr delivered a lesson in control and confidence.

0: Definitely, little hop in there as well. Yeah, it's been all out again from Bernard. Loses a lot of time there though, 2 seconds in sector three.
1: Yeah, I think that you want to cut some of those turns a little bit tighter. I feel like every time I see people hitting those outside into those holes, maybe robs a little bit of speed.
0: Especially now it's getting loose, Aiden.
1: Yeah.
0: What do you think, Jess? Takes a bit of...
2: I think it's hard to find that balance of how much is too inside and is it worth just hitting the holes.
1: Right.
0: Here comes BK. It's a big whopper over the finish line. He goes second in the end, 3.9 off. Is his shoe undone on the left? I think so as well. Yep.
3: Cheers, boys.
4: The women's field carried its own storyline into Tasmania. After a run for the ages at Red Bull Hardline Wales in 2025, Louise Ferguson arrived determined to carry that momentum forward.
5: Watch me do it.
0: Here we go again then. Lou Ferguson on track, and she has been impressive.
2: Killing it, yeah.
0: What's it been like, Jess, to be riding with her? She's insane, huh?
2: It's so sick. The girls have had a great time, and Lou is just so fun to ride with. And I'm just stoked to see her up there now doing a seeding run, and see her absolutely kill it.
0: Lou sends the 80 first. He's over it. Perfect.
1: You can see how much she has to tuck. Doesn't have as much weight as the guys, and so she's trying to get as small as she can.
0: She's going to have a look at this windsock, maybe coming down to this last jump now. Tuck in still, it's going to be a big pull for Lou Ferguson!
1: Yes!
0: Incredible!
1: That's great.
0: Wow, wow, wow! Yes, Louise Ferguson, another top to bottom here in Tasmania! Incredible!
1: That was probably the biggest gust of wind that I've seen all week in the sock.
0: I stood up and I was looking at the sock and I was
1: that
0: like, oh my
1: wild.
0: God.
6: Unbelievable. This jump has been on my mind for like a year. Last year I didn't finish the course because of it, so yeah. And then it took out my teammate, so I had like personal beef with this thing. So yeah, I didn't come up with it short, but it just feels really good to put it all together.
4: With Louise successfully putting down a full run, the pressure shifted instantly. For reigning hardline

0: Tasmania Queen Gracie Hemstreet, the message was clear. To defend her crown, she would need to step up, dig deeper, and raise the bar once again.
1: Two-time Red Bull Hardline Tasmania women's winner, Gracie Hemstreet. She's brave.
2: Yeah, she is.
1: She's fearless, this woman.
2: She is, this hard, Red Bull Hardline just feels like it is made for a rider like Gracie. I mean, so much time at Coast Gravity Park. Had an incredible World Cup season last year.
3: Yeah, I feel the need that I need to win. Like, just because I'm so competitive.
1: You, not controversially, not using the Australian line there. Goes around those two berms.
2: And that drop got about a meter and a half bigger this year.
1: Yeah, absolutely. They shaved it back right at center. We're over jumping it last year.
2: Oh, just perfect. Off the drop, perfect off the cannon. Tucking, perfect at the top.
1: Yes, safely over the creek gap as well then for Gracie Hemstreet into that huge bowl. That's a no-brakes turn, isn't it, Jess?
4: Yeah, no brakes.
1: And now she needs to be clean, absolutely perfect off this sharp bit. She is. Gracie Hemstreet down at the bottom then. A great run for her.
5: Congratulations. Gracie Hemstreet, you're a three-time champion here. How was the run for you?
3: Run was pretty gnarly, actually. I was actually just going to, just go through the start gate and then not do it because I had crashed that morning and didn't feel very good. So I'm glad I did the run and completed it. I mean, I didn't do the last jump, which that was my call, the wind and stuff, but yeah, I'm glad I'm safe and sound.
5: And for the women, we had a big crash with Millie Jonsson. We had the other two women, Michaela Patton and Jess Blewett, both just not getting over that final jump. What are your predictions of when we'll potentially see that full, complete three hardline women's podium?
3: Yeah, next year for sure.
0: With competition fully underway, the spotlight turned to a rider with unfinished business.
6: Yeah, last year he had a big enough crash on race day morning. So I like broke my pelvis, my collarbone, and fractured 4 vertebrae in my back and some ribs. But first proper injury for me, it definitely sucked.
0: For Ronan Dunn, this wasn't just another race. This was a chance for redemption.
6: Yeah, definitely just nice to come out of this one healthy and also hopefully with a trophy.
0: Returning to the course that once sidelined him with injury, he dropped in with something to prove.
1: But Dunn is one of the fastest. He's been riding brilliantly all week. Perhaps not pushing as hard as we've seen him in the past.
2: Oh my goodness. I mean, he posted an Instagram that just blew my mind before this. Like,
7: from Queenstown, huh?
2: Queenstown. I mean,
1: you said to me, I don't think I've ever seen anyone ride a downhill bike like
2: no,
1: that.
2: No.
1: That's what you
2: no,
1: said.
2: I like.
0: What followed was a statement run, one that stunned the crowd and settled old scores with the mountain.
1: One of the big hitters now on the World Cup circuit. 3.5 up then, extended by 2.3 in sector 3. That's insane. Oh, and letting everyone know what he is capable of. This is a big run from Ronan Dunn.
2: Yeah, we've heard so many riders talk about that top section, but I think, as always, Red Bull Hardline Tasmania, you can make up time at every point of the track. Really, really good raceable track.
1: So that's with 3:22. Looking in big trouble. Here comes Ronan Dunn, and he's going to go fastest. 4.3 into the green. 3:17.9 to beat. Ronan Dunn takes the lead at Red Bull Hardline Tasmania.
8: Yeah, you're definitely kind of nervous because this track, it's pretty easy to go a bit too fast or overcook it, as I felt last year. So, I just wanted to get down and put, like, solid enough run and, can't complain.
0: For some riders, Hardline represents revenge. For others, it was an entirely new challenge. Downhill legend Aaron Gwynn rolled into Tasmania chasing something bigger than a result.
9: I feel like I need to just bite off small chunk, you know?
10: That's smart.
9: You start going and you're like, just keep going. I'm like, no, just make it easy.
11: Having Aaron Gwynn on the team is insane. I mean, he's my personal GOAT.
0: A chance to cement his legacy on one of the most demanding stages in the sport. Even here, on a course that offers no favors, greatness still demands to be seen.
1: At Red Bull Hardline, Medina seeding day. And now we go to the top for one of the greatest downhill races there has ever been. One of only two men to win five overall World Cup titles. The winner of 20 downhill races, second at best of that ever. And Aaron Gwynn takes his first Red Bull Hardline run here in Tasmania. And he's been riding brilliantly, Elliot.
2: Look at that. I mean, we haven't seen a rider get that high and stick that high. Was over at the pits just before this. Was talking about, we were talking about bike setup. Look at that, just tucking an elbow through there.
1: Oh, gets a little kick in there.
2: That's right. Looking at him in some of these turns, he's kind of ridden a little bit high in some of the exits.
1: But a brilliant run so far for Aaron Gwynn. On this last big straight now down to the finish. No brakes from here on down, which is quite insane, actually, to hear. Creek gap, no problem.
2: I can't do it. That's such an insane jump.
1: Be on off as well then. Last sharp fin is Aaron Gwynn about to go fastest here. Rebel Hardline, no, Medina, here he comes! He goes across the line and does go fastest! 3:22.14 into the green. New leader, Rebel Hardline, Tasmania.
5: Congratulations, Aaron Gwynn, fifth place. And for a Red Bull rookie, tell me about that experience of being here at your first Rebel Hardline Tasmania.
4: It was quite the experience for sure. I would say once-in-a-lifetime experience. I've never been able to ride a track like this. Never ridden jumps that big. I don't know if I've ever even ridden my bike that fast, let alone into a jump. So it's definitely, like I said, something I'll never forget pretty much. It was really fun from day one all the way through practice. Kind of working down from day one, like jumping each jump as a group with all the other riders. And like, it was just totally different than I think what I'm used to with World Cups and the vibe and everything. So it was a lot of nervous days for sure. Like I haven't been that scared, you know, like to ride my bike in a long time. But I think the feeling of being able to check off all the features and get the track down and eventually feel like we were ready to race it was something I'm really proud of and something that was super fun.
0: As legendary runs stacked up, two names stayed locked in everyone's mind, Asa Vermette and Jackson Goldstone. Young, fearless, and immensely talented, both arrived in Tasmania with one hardline victory each from 2025.
7: Morning.
12: Shout out to my rivals. You know you cannot beat me. Shout out to my rivals. We both know now the world finally can see.
13: Everyone loves the word rivalry. What do you want out of this? What soundbite are you trying to get out of this? Oh man, yeah, it was funny how that whole situation played out last year.
1: Oh my goodness me! You won't see that scrubbed harder than that today. Oh, this is Goldstone at his best right now.
11: There's one little sneaky line before the road gap that I didn't know about that cost me the race, I think.
1: Ace of a man then, on track. Can he deny Jackson Goldstone that win here today?
2: Is he gonna do it?
3: No.
2: Goes outside. Also a bit of a mistake.
13: Yeah, I mean, I took the risk. Asa didn't. It paid off for me. It didn't pay off for him.
1: Jackson Goldstone, here he comes. And he goes fastest.
11: It was my fault completely last year for not seeing the inside line. And I was stoked to get second, but first always feels a little better, so we're trying to go for that for sure.
0: Now head to head, only one could emerge on top. First to strike was Asa Vermette, charging, committed, and all in, laying down a run that put the pressure squarely on his rival.
1: So let's see what this young man can do then, a generational talent.
3: I mean, these young guys are insane.
1: They are.
2: What is the difference that you see, Jess, when you watch a rider like Asa ride?
3: It's hard to explain. I think I wish I I wish I looked like that.
2: Don't we all? Don't we all?
3: Yeah.
1: Yeah, incredible.

0: 2024 Junior World Champion. It's his first elite year as well. Got Aaron Gwynn with as his teammate now.
1: Yeah, I was talking to the Frameworks team and they were saying kind of starting the week off stiffer, and then as the riders, you know, as Asa gets more comfortable, starts landing a little bit more precisely, you can actually go softer, which is maybe a little bit counterintuitive for
0: him. No way.
1: Yeah.
0: But it looks good so far for Ace of Amat coming up towards split number one now. 55.1 for Ronan Dani. He is outside it by nearly half a second then, Ace of Amat.
1: Definitely another rider where you don't quite know. And to me, Red Bull Hardline, I think even though, you know, riders are working together, it's probably more mind games here than you would have at a traditional World Cup race.
0: The thing here is that you can get away with more if you...
2: Because we haven't got 20 million people on track.
1: Yeah,
0: right.
1: Yeah.
0: Spotters are not there with the cameras.
1: For
0: the
1: sure.
0: Team spotters don't spot the secret lines. And now he goes green. Takes a second in splitting sector two. That's absolutely insane.
1: He did the same thing last year.
0: I mean, did.
1: He was back at the top and then that section. I mean, he looks like he's just relaxing, but...
0: Pumping a bit there, and I don't think we're even at the bit of the track really where he was just unbelievable last year. After that big camber section, he really opened up. So Vermette then, bringing the heat here this afternoon.
1: He really has picked up the pace in this middle section. Like, that is one of the fastest we've seen anyone go through those couple of turns.
0: Into the key section now, out of it already. 7.4, it was the fastest. And now Ace of Amet takes out 0.1 just in that key section and goes fastest in there. I think he scrubbed those whoops, just roped across the top of them.
1: Yeah, the bottom of this track, Ace of Amet has unlock. I mean, last year he looked the same, so perfect.
0: Look how quick he's going through. It just seemed like he straight lined that. Surely the green, it's going to be more into the green, I would believe now. We're going to find out. On that line he didn't do in 2025. And he's up by 1.9 now. Takes another 1.3 in sector three. That's insane.
1: That is great.
0: Oh, and Jackson Gold down at the top probably is watching the feed and will know what he needs to do.
1: Ace of Amet has not missed a beat. I mean, the last race that Jackson Goldstone won in elite, Asa had the fastest time of the day.
0: That's right. Monsonan was there at the end of last year. And now all those elites are going to see what's coming. Here comes Ace of Amet then. He's going to smash that time and roll it down to go fastest in season by 2.1 seconds. 3:15.8 now. The fastest time of the day, and only Jackson Goldstone left at the top.
3: With his back against the wall, Jackson Goldstone had no room for mistakes. To take the top step of the podium, he needed nothing short of perfection.
4: Confidence boost for me, and hopefully I got him a little scared.
5: Me, no.
6: I'm always looking to do my best and to push the sport and to push myself and to get the win, honestly.
3: With no finals to fall back on, every section mattered. Every landing counted. This was Hardline at its most unforgiving and its most thrilling.
0: So 22 years old then, from Squamish in Canada, the reigning world champion, the reigning World Cup champion, a man who can. Absolutely dominated last year's World Cup season, winning half the races in that year. And one of only two riders to win four World Cups in a year. The other is here. It is Aaron Gwynn, but he's looking good up here at the top. Oh.
1: Yeah, he definitely looks aggressive.
2: I don't think he's holding back.
1: I don't think he's holding back either.
0: Well, he's a racer. I don't think he can. Coming down towards where he crashed out in 2024, of course, and did that knee a slower entrance this time. An absolutely mint perfect through there, I would say.
1: Yeah, you see some of the classic Jackson kind of hops. Different rhythm than we've seen most people over some of the bumps. Gets way up high right there. This is where he crashed in practice. Slows in and then
0: splits
1: hops
0: up.
1: Out of there.
0: And he's back on the split. Back by nearly a second then. Oh, so work to do then for Jackson Goldstone.
1: And we know from here down was where Asa really turned it up. Oh!
0: Massive whip. Looking resplendent in that white world champion uniform here. Goes for the

0: One back gap, perfect. Over there and goes for the second gap.
1: Yeah, and you can see he's definitely not quite feeling it.
0: No, he's stood up a little bit now.
1: Yeah, just coming around that left-hander, you kind of see him stand up a little bit, gets a little bit wild on that Wombat gap, and I think he's kind of like, you know what, I really just need to put in a little bit of a smooth run.
0: 3.2 back now, so this is because he is real sore after crashing.
2: But get again, a good night's sleep, some food.
1: Yep, food.
2: Food helps again everything.
0: A lot of, a handful of anti-inflammatory could help, but yeah. Goldstone slightly off the pace here then, as we know it. And actually, only the third rider in male downhill history to be world champion and World Cup champion in 1 year. The one to do it before it was Sam Hill back in 2007. And of course, before that, it was Nico Vuljo who managed to do it four times, I found. Yeah, only four times.
1: It really goes to show the talent that we have at these Red Bull Hardline events now.
0: Yeah.
1: I mean, this is the...
2: I think he pulled the ropes there.
0: Wow.
1: I missed it. It shows how easy it is.
0: But he's
1: for
0: the
1: him.
0: Only rider doing the whoops to the inside, I believe.
1: Right.
0: It's an 18 meter gap, as I saw. Yeah, and really, really hard to scrub that speed and get it checked up for that stall wall.
1: Yeah, I mean, the lip is maybe 2 feet tall or something like that.
0: Sprinting on the top of the container as well. Jackson Goldstone going to know he's going to need all that pace down here. Another one of the lighter riders.
1: Yeah, and watching him race last year, this was one of the only maybe weaknesses that I had seen was him on these really fast sections.
0: Well, it's amazing as well. The windsocks looking limp. We've got perfect conditions. We hope for those again tomorrow. Jackson Goldstone, massive whip to finish. Goes in a ninth place, 7 seconds off.
3: In the end, it was Ace of Amet who rose above it all, crowned the new champion of Red Bull Hardline Tasmania.
4: Ace of Amet, 2026 champion here at Red Bull Hardline Tasmania. How does it feel off the bat of that successful, succeeding run that turned into the result today?
5: Yeah, thank you. Yesterday was a great run, smooth, all I wanted to do, really just build in today. And it was unfortunate that it was canceled, but I mean, nothing I can do about it, so I'm still stoked to take the win. Yeah, it felt good.
4: How do you feel about the rivalry that's been building between yourself and Jackson? You've answered back here today. He obviously won the last round here. What do you take into Red Bull Hardline Wales?
5: I mean, yeah, it feels good. I want to do it today for sure, but in Wales, I mean, it's a whole different beast, so I guess we'll see what happens there. I'm stoked. I'm definitely going, so yeah, I'm stoked to rip it up there.
4: Well, congratulations. Well done. You are the 2026 Red Bull Hardline Tasmania champion.
3: But as this chapter closes, one thing is certain. The battles are far from over. With rivalries ignited and limits pushed even further, 2026 promises more intensity, more progression, and more unforgettable moments on the world's hardest downhill stage.

0: It begins with fire. Steel bent, welded, and shaped. These aren't just trophies. They're offerings. Out here, the desert doesn't care who you are. It only sees shadows and reveals who's built to rise and who will fall.
1: What a gladiator here.
0: It doesn't crown kings or queens. It forges them. Every feature is a question. Every landing, an answer. This is not just a sport. It's a ritual. This is Red Bull Rampage.
2: It is indeed the most coveted prize in freeride mountain biking, if not the entirety of action sports. And to claim it, you have to do more than just ride on the edge. You have to live in it. And here in Utah's wild desert, where the cliffs rise from 150 million years of sculpted sand and stone, nature has given us an immense playground. Right here on the doorstep of Zion National Park, we are going to watch the best men and women push the limits of free ride mountain biking and give us a show. Ladies and gentlemen, welcome to day one of Red Bull Rampage 2025. I know that you all around the world are fired up because we are fired up. My name is Salema Masakela, joined by two mountain bike legends in Cam McCall and Caroline Buchanan. In the last year, when we think about the progress of the women from their debut here at Rampage, can you believe that we're already talking about a feature like the battleship cam?
3: The battleship, get real. This camera angle right here truly shows the sheer exposure and consequence if anything goes wrong here. This feature was pioneered just 2 years ago by Brendan Fairclough and Shimon Godziak. And when Chelsea Kimball saw that feature, she had the goal set to someday ride it. This venue was announced as the women's venue for 2025. And this footage is from yesterday. She conquered it. Her Instagram name is Chelsea Sends It. And once again, she proved that handle to be true.
2: You can see that emotion. That is what she came here for. But of course, what comes with progress is injury, unfortunately. As we see Vaya Verbeek here on this entrance, getting sent over her bike, and Casey Brown.
3: Casey Brown attempting the heaviest drop-in ever tried here to enter this venue. And I say attempted because it's only been attempted one other time by Nico Vink with similar results. Unfortunately, Casey Brown out.
4: And CJ Selling, unfortunately, her story has ended early too, because she is a true fan with a decade of time here at Rampage.
2: Yeah, a wrist and an ankle. We wish them all well in their recovery. As we take a look at our start list, Kirsten Van Horn, Anna Bergman, Vinnie Armstrong, Cami Nogueira, Janelle Sukup, Georgia Assel, and Robin Gooms are defending champ. And I've just been informed that Chelsea Kimball has had to drop due to an injury suffered in practice last night. That is heartbreaking. We'll get into more of that during the competition. Well, for those of you who are new to Rampage, you might be wondering, how does one win? All of these athletes are so incredible. The features are gigantic. We will go down to the four judges tower and check in with Gully, who is our man behind the judges, giving us perspective on the mind of, and the thinking of our judging team. How's it going down here, Gully?
5: Excellent. Thank you, Salema. We are here with the five judges on the panel. They are all extremely experienced. They know exactly what they're doing. And everybody's run will be broken down by four categories. We're going to be starting with the degree of difficulty of their chosen line, the tricks and style that they're throwing throughout their run, the control and fluidity from top to bottom, and finally, everybody's favorite, amplitude. You mix that cocktail perfectly, and you have yourself a winning run.
2: Thank you, Jeff Gulovich. Kicking off year two of the Women's Red Bull Rampage event is wildcard athlete Kirsten Van Horn. As you see Kirsten's line here, you're going to see this for each rider. What are you seeing off the bat here?
3: Well, we see the graphic of the line map right below her name, and then bottom right-hand corner, a little bit of a progress bar. You see those judging criteria categories, and you see how far that red progress bar goes. You see a strength that the judges are expecting for Kirsten Van Horn there, fluidity and control. These rankings here were created by our judging analyst, who is our fly on the wall. Spy 12, ears to the ground by the judges tower, Jeff Van Gulovich. Horn. But also keep in mind, there's the possibility for surprises as well. And we will have to wait for the run to see what she pulls out.
0: And with that, it looks like we are about to kick off officially this Red Bull Rampage 2025, day one.
3: All right, here we go. Ooh, Kirsten Van Horn attacking the top couple corners. Now she's got to shut it down and approach what's called the B line. Not because it's small, but because it was pioneered by B himself, Brandon Semenuk. Look how smooth.
4: So controlled. The benefit.

0: fit to the ladies yesterday. They pieced together a top-to-bottom run. So in moments like this, she linked these sections yesterday, and that's going to give her great confidence coming into this first run.
1: Here we go. Big step down coming up for Kirsten. She decided to trigger. There she goes, a suicide no-hander, sending it pretty deep down the landing as well.
0: And that has to be the biggest sui drop that we've ever seen from the women. She unlocked that one yesterday, and she's going to have that sigh of relief to know that that is a massive run.
1: The rookie kicks it off, Salema.
2: To be able to stand up there with all of that pressure on her shoulders, battling the wind and the weather, and then have that full pull top to bottom. Kirsten Van Horn repping for Nelson, British Columbia, and you can see the sigh of relief.
0: And she's dug here for so many years for Vero Sandler, and finally, it's her moment.
1: I loved how she attacked up top, but then she shut it down because you can see she goes a bit deep on that step down as well. She was landing higher up yesterday in practice, kind of that extra level of energy you have when you're dropping in for your competition run.
0: She has so much control. For a rookie, she does not look like she's a rookie out here. One thing that I love about her is just that steeziness. And I think when you're confident and you're showing that much comfortability on the bike, like, she's really in a confident place.
1: Ooh, look at this. Here comes that suicide no-hander. And you said it, Caroline. Can you think of a time? Woo, wow, but there's a bigger step down suicide no-hander from the women's category?
0: No, I mean, we've seen some massive ones like in Red Bull Joyride in the slope style, but that finish drop at Joyride was definitely smaller than this one, so I think she's stomped that. We can pretty clearly say that's the biggest one we've seen so far.
2: I'm giving her mobility points because she almost high-fives herself from behind.
3: What a warm-up run.
4: Yeah, well, it's always nerve-wracking to kick off Red Bull Rampage for spectators, even those who are part of the broadcast. But what is it from the perspective of an athlete?
3: Yeah, it's pretty hectic, but really calming in the run. Yeah, glad the wind played ball and it was calmed down a bit, but stoked to be down here and stoked to see everyone come down.
4: Well, you have arrived, and an 82.66 puts you into first place for now.
2: Thank you, Tina Dixon, the fourth member of our team, getting the stories at the bottom, and we are psyched to have that full pull from Kirsten as we head up to the top. With Hannah Bergman last year, an Achilles injury sidelined Hannah. And she was so pumped up for this Red Bull Rampage debut, but true to form, she is here, she is stronger, she is focused, and we are going to see her go big with technical big tricks. Cam, last year Hannah was not stoked to watch from the sidelines.
1: 100%, and we were lucky enough to have her in the booth, but she didn't have the chance to ride last year. This is her big moment. She's such a top contender. It's crazy to see her dropping so early, second rider to drop. But take a look at these baseline expectation rankings. Difficulty progress bar is very close to that 100. She has chosen a very tech line here.
0: She's ready to drop. What I love is this drop-in, so much exposure. This is via Vibic's line. Via texted her and gifted her this line, so strategic move.
2: And we'll get to listen to her as she is our first athlete mic'd up today.
5: Buddy, you got it. Chill, chill, chill.
1: So smooth over that, into a big canyon gap.
2: Yo!
1: Now. Going pretty deep, but controlling.
5: Yep, nice.
0: Yeah, she's got that ski racer background, so you can see in her body position she's got so much strength. She reads that terrain, and the technical precision is one thing I love about Hannah.
1: 42 feet point to point on that big step down right alongside the one we saw Kirsten doing. Here we go, a trick jump for Hannah Bergman. Backflips it! Oh! Impeccable landing. Front tire touching down first. That could not have been cleaner.
2: Didn't even look like she left the ground.
0: And that is a new skill. That's a new trick for Hannah. So she's got to be over the moon. Not only coming back to Rampage, stomping this redemption from last year, she's added a new trick to her line.
2: We see Hannah with her mom and dad being there to greet her.
5: Yes! Secret handshake.
2: there was something about the top of that run when she started kicking out that back wheel, letting it glide, you're like, oh, she's feeling it.
1: And we'll see right here in this replay how technical this drop is. We saw the clip of Vaya crashing on it, so you know that it's way more difficult than she made it look. It was incredibly clean. I watched her go long on that canyon gap, and I was wondering if that was going to throw her off, but she was unfazed.
0: And what the riders do when they are getting those skids and they're like slapping the dirt, sometimes it is just to break that traction and wash off some speed so they can take the pressure off their forearms and not have that overbraking.
2: I mean, you couldn't ask for a better landing if you tried, right? That's textbook.
1: And another thing, you know, she's making everything look easy in this run, which is going to help her score. But also, just to shed a little light on how tough that backflip is, she's coming into that feature incredibly fast. You have to be on the brakes all the way into the takeoff. And it's easy to brake too much. It's easy to brake not enough. She did it perfect.
4: Anna Bergman coming down top to bottom. Give us your assessment of that run.
3: Wow, that was exactly what I wanted to do. I couldn't be happier, honestly. Didn't get any practice this morning, so I was a little nervous at the top, dropping in without any warm-up. But Rampage warm-up, it's good.
4: Anna Bergman, welcome to Red Bull Rampage.
1: Here we go. Score combination needs to beat 82.66, Salema.
2: And 89.33.
1: They are flirting with the 90s right there.
2: 32-year-old Cami Nogueira out of Argentina is up next. Cami dislocated her left elbow 3 days ago, drove herself to the hospital, and literally had the doctor throw the elbow back in while she was awake, and then came back out here yesterday, and last night was just going ham, sending the El Presidente.
6: Rider number eight.
2: Doesn't make sense.
0: Just explains why she won that toughness award last year. This top section of her run is actually Rita's drop-in. So Brett Rita said it's an absolute honor to see history being free road here today.
2: Let's go! That was so heavy!
0: Holding on to it, she's going to be focusing on her breathing to reset as the biggest features of her line are still yet to come. That was a change of line yesterday.
2: Let's go, Cami!
1: She went so long.
0: Wow. The change of strategy in the mid linked to Presidente going long.
2: Vamos. Vamos. Cami Nogueira, fullest pull. There you see her dig team. And let's not forget the slam that Cami took last year to the head where she was concussed and unable to compete.
1: Okay, crux right here. Romeo Santos is what she has named this shoot. Look how rowdy she got here. I can't believe she was able to hold on to that left-hand berm, but that was not the biggest feature of her line. That was yet to come with El Presidente, which measures at 53 and a half feet point to point. That's if you land at the top of the landing. You see her get on the ponies right here, sprinting her heart out, saying, I'm not gonna tag this thing, I'm gonna go deep. Look how deep she goes. And holds on to that one as well. There was a level of aggression in that run that we haven't seen yet today. That angle really shows how deep. Watch her head. Now, amplitude, I know we're on the fence of that word in general, but that's an example of how you can take a feature and send it deep and get that score category up.
2: I fully embraced amplitude now. Tina, I can't imagine how happy and after everything that this woman has overcome.
4: Oh, absolutely. In fact, Cami posted on her Instagram, the dream is bigger than the pain. How true was that, especially with that run? Because what you did there was magical.
6: so true. I can't believe that I'm riding. I do

0: dislocated my elbow 3 days ago. I was giving my 100% to be able to do this. So my dream came alive and I'm so stoked. I did my goal, so I'm so happy right now.
1: Not only did you do your goal, you had, as you described it, the spicy chute up at the top, and then you were pedaling so hard into El Presidente. When you landed that, what was your reaction?
0: I don't know. No much reaction, man. The chute at the top was spicy. I entered fast. I don't know. I'm just so happy that I did the whole thing.
1: Cami, it was so great to see you able to ride here at Rampage.
0: Thank you so much. Vamos, Argentina!
2: Ramos! And the score for Cami puts her in the second place with the 87. Woo! Let's go.
3: Huge run.
4: Spicy.
2: Spicy. We told you the women were going to make a statement, show you the depth of progression here in year two. And they are not messing around as we head up to the top. Next to drop is wildcard athlete Janelle Sukup. What are you seeing in this line here for Janelle?
4: Well, we're going to see her go beeline off the top. That's what we saw Kirsten drop into. And then into Come On, which is a step down you got to break a lot into. And then into the Hoff, which is that final step down before the flat section that we saw Kirsten do a suicide no-hander on. If you're looking at her baseline expectation, bottom right, fluidity and control is a strength
5: rider number six
4: that we're expecting
5: Janelle
4: out of this run.
5: Three, two, one.
3: Her bike says first rodeo. This truly is her first rodeo, dropping into the world's biggest stage of free ride.
4: You hear the brakes? Janelle wearing a microphone, so we're gonna listen in.
3: Huge, heavy landing. She said it took her an hour to hit that, just welling up.
6: Holy shit, that was deep ass.
3: She's gone deep coming off that and conquering those fears.
2: Janelle Sukup out of Centennial, Colorado, throwing it over.
3: You can see that she recently won the Crankworx Whip Off in Whistler with that last jump tilt.
6: Holy shit.
2: I love it.
6: Cool. I was so deep on that one drop. Holy shit.
2: I think one of the things that we forget is that these athletes are working to overcome fear in real time entire run.
3: This fear was real on the first one. She said she was welling up, tears in her eyes, and she sat there for an hour just contemplating and waiting to send it.
4: I think the holy S-bomb down at the bottom was like, did I seriously just make it T to B, top to bottom, at Red Bull Rampage? Such an accomplishment. I loved how she dangled the foot off on the trick jump down there at the bottom. I thought for a second she was going too slow for this one, but look at this. Greased right to the top of the landing. We're about to see, after this long step down here, that trick jump where she leaned the bike over sideways, hung that front foot off. It's a great angle to view that air from as well.
2: How did you spend your 20th birthday? Oh, I was just going to T to B at Red Bull Rampage. How about you?
4: And making it look good.
3: I was deep racing BMX, but for Janelle, she actually crashed earlier in the week and extended her bench cut to be safer.
6: I survived.
3: Broke so many parts on her bike.
6: It's going to be like 69 would be perfect.
2: And as we run up the numbers, a respectable 75.33. She likes it. She says, okay.
6: I survived. I'll take it.
2: As she said, I'll take it.
6: Where's
2: you
6: Vinny?
2: Can just feel that youthful energy. She's stoked to be here.
4: Especially after you've put your first successful Red Bull Rampage run in your back pocket, the confidence just grows from there.
2: Well, as we thought might be possible, Hannah Bergman saying, hey, I wasn't here last year, but I am here, and I am here to beat in first place. But Cami Nogueira just right behind her, followed by Kristen Van Horn, the rookie, Vinny Armstrong, and

0: now Sukup in that top five. Does your Ching Squad have merch? Georgia Assholes does. Last year, she was our second place finisher.
1: So this start, she's got her own entry off of the main ridge. It's called the Reader Drop. You see it there on the line map. It's one that Brett Reader did back in the day. Pretty tech. She's going to make her way over and join up to where Cammy was riding. And you think about where Cammy's sitting in the rankings right now. The judges are loving that. She's also going to hit El Presidente, which is the biggest feature we've seen yet today. Biggest feature at this venue.
0: Caroline, when you have as much range on a bike as she does, enduro, crankworks, downhill, what does that give you?
2: She's dangerous, and the more tools you have, the more the mountain opens. So you're able to dig into the steep, the tech, the tricks. It just opens the mountain.
1: Here's a tech drop in right now. Great side profile. You can see how you got to control your speed. Go slow. And now she's working into this similar territory as Cammy.
2: You can hear the brakes working hard. George actually had a pretty heavy crash only yesterday here off this step down drop coming up. She came up short, so let's see if she can grease it here today. We all held our breath for that one. It's a solid sprint.
0: Hands off.
2: Big, big run, and she's staying with Casey. So they came into the week wanting that camaraderie. Look what she's done.
1: All right, let's break this down, Caroline. Smooth into the Reader Drop right here, which is a feature she's the only one riding. She has a step down into the same landing that Cammy hit, but her own takeoff, and then into that Lemon Drop. As you mentioned, she crashed on it yesterday after hitting it a number of times. Perfect here. What'd you think about her off of El Presidente here?
2: Oh, so much control. She has that snowboard background as well, so you can just see it in her riding. She steers off that back wheel and really just tilts that bike where she wants to go. And speaking to her earlier in the week, I was surprised by her analytical approach. She puts rocks on course, so she knows where those bright braking markers are. She has rocks to line up her run-ins, and she breaks this entire course down. And that suicide no-hander is new for her. She just basically pulled that out of the bag this morning.
0: I just love how good she looks in the air, how comfortable she looks in the air.
1: Yeah, absolutely. She's not head bobbing on the landings. As you'll see here, she did throw in a little bit of style on El Presidente, a little bit of a tabletop there. We saw it best with that head-on angle. But I think these little things matter down at the bottom. She has the tech up top. She's got the amplitude in the middle. And just getting your hands off a little bit is only going to help. Getting your foot off a little bit is only going to help.
3: But it wasn't as good as in practice. I was losing my pedals.
0: The numbers run up.
3: Down there, just getting a little like extra wild, you know?
0: And just behind Hannah Bergman, Georgia slides into second place.
2: Second last year and sitting in second here again. Just shows the judges are really rewarding that backflip.
0: I also like the way as soon as she heard that score, she looked back up to the top.
1: Yeah, right?
0: So she's already starting to think possibly of what it could be as we take a look at our leader. We head into the top with our defending champ, Robin Gooms.
1: Right now, she was looking to be, you know, biting off the biggest, craziest line to try to win back-to-back years. But the big story is the fact that she had to adjust her plan after that Nico Vink drop was, you know, just proving to just be too challenging. So we saw Hannah decide to ride Via's line. She's sitting in the lead. And now Robin decided to ride Harriet's line, a line that has a really challenging, I would say, 135-degree left-hand corner after a steep technical drop going into a big chute. That's a big question mark for this run right now. Things we can expect. We can expect tricks. She's not afraid to go upside down. There is a step down at the bottom of the course that she has prepped. So you see tricks and style score high. Fluidity and control is always a strength when it comes to Robin Gooms. Big question mark for me right now is if she can clean the brown snake you see on that line map right there, which comes up at the top of the course.
2: And I think for yesterday, it was that strategic

0: strategic line maneuver that she's changed to Haz's course. It's not weakness, and I think she's made the right decision out here.
1: One.
2: Robin!
3: We have a mic on Robin, so we will listen in to our defending champ and see how this last-minute line change will affect her here on game day.
2: Okay, chill. Let's go.
3: Come on.
0: Backflip Barbie at it again.
3: Wow, after the no-hander. And that top part was so rowdy.
4: Oh, a little crank flip.
0: There's three tricks in this run already, Cam.
4: She's got more. Oh!
1: Robin's looking great. And she's coming down to the lower side.
0: As we saw on social media, she's expecting something big here.
5: I don't know about you, but I got goosebumps.
4: So much to talk about here. Did you see the front brake nose pivot to get around that right-hand corner here? They adjusted the line late last night, early this morning to make this work. Such a great idea to be able to improvise and make that line work. I was thinking her chances were going to be smoked because of how challenging that adaptation was once she decided not to ride the Vink drop. But look at all the tricks she packed in here, and look at the execution of them. Good suicide no-hander. Perfect backflip straight to the top of the LZ, and another suicide no-hander. Coming into the final section of this course, I don't know about you two, but I was feeling what she must be feeling. It's just this superhuman potential of winning Rampage and feeling like there's nothing in your way. It was so flawless.
3: I actually started to get nervous as she was coming into the bottom because I was like, my central nervous system would have just gone on override.
0: Yeah, and for her, she has that military background. She's got that warrior. She's a Kiwi, and you see it in these moments. She's a performer. She rises to the occasion, and she just linked five tricks in a run.
3: Let's head back to Jeff Gulovich at the Four Judges Tower for some compare and contrast with our leader, Hannah Bergman.
6: Honestly, that run was absolutely electric. If you're asking me, that will probably slot into first. Honestly, two backflips, two suicide no-handers, even a fun crank flip right in there. That entire bench cut is right up against significant exposure, and she rode that with confidence. Even just the little nose pick at the top to turn into her line. Do you know how difficult that is when your heart is at 160 BPM? I cannot believe how well Robin held this run together. I'm blown away. Great job, Robin.
3: Thank you, Jeff. We love when you put it on the line. Show us your expertise. Our defending champ, the numbers running up. Will the judges agree? Ooh. An 89.50. So that puts her in a first by like a very little bit.
4: Like point, less than 0.2.
3: Wow.
4: 0.17.
7: 89? Oh, cool.
3: We got a virtual tie.
0: What I love to see is last year Robin won with an 85, and she's now coming in with a first run at an 89. It shows the level. We've gone up this year.
7: Looks like I'm going to have to do all the way
3: up. All the way up. Oh, after one run, we promised you that the women were not playing around. Special thanks to Owanda, a leader in online forex trading. Robin Gooms, defending champ in first, followed by Hannah Bergman, and Georgia Assel in third. Camino Guerra, she could easily squeeze up there. And again, that's just run one.
4: Coming into run number two, look at this, just 0.66 separating fourth place from that podium spot in third. And then just that 0.17 separating the silver from the gold. Man. But if you're Hannah Bergman,

0: Caroline, what are you thinking going up there for second run, trying to beat Robin Coombs' score?
1: I mean, Hannah's going up there now, and she's digging into that bag of tricks and saying, I know there's more that I can bring.
2: And we're not done. Who is going to leave as our 2025 Women's Red Bull Rampage champion? We're going to re-rack them and send them back up to the top. BF Goodrich Tires is a proud sponsor of Red Bull Rampage. In the top and ready to drop is Kirsten Van Horn from beautiful Nelson, British Columbia. We see how they're going to start here in run two. Kirsten Van Horn, Kemi, Georgia Assel, Hannah Bergman, and of course, our leader, Robin Coombs. Get your refreshments, get yourself together, and get in your seats. As we see Kirsten Van Horn about to drop in, we were not doing this last year. We were done. It was a wrap after
3: Rider
2: one
3: number
2: run.
3: 12,
0: good
3: Kirsten
0: point.
3: Van Horn. Three,
2: remember, in our first two, run, Kirsten one. Dropped in and said, let me set the table for the rest of you ladies.
0: And she over-delivered on what the judges were expecting. She suicide, no-handed the Hoff drop. Does she have any more surprises for us here?
1: And she was the rookie that unlocked this B-line Brandon Simonek feature.
0: Really far to the back of the bike right there. Looking cozy.
1: She looks composed. For me, she's always that one to watch. And she's a champion that's been formed when these grandstands were empty. I know she's done the work at home and has more tricks in her bag.
0: Oh, ooh. Yeah. Here's the opportunity here. All right.
1: Oh, another suicide no-hander. So she's going to raise that trick score, and she's going to be so proud of that. Her whole dig team has such big camaraderie. She's got her partner in a digger, so they're a complete power couple. And talk about that emotional support throughout a massive rookie week.
2: They are stoked in Nelson, British Columbia. I've been getting the texts.
1: And over in BC, she actually had Kurt Sorge's shovels. So that throwback to nostalgia.
2: KVH with another full pull.
0: How chill does she make that look? So we already knew that in order to improve on her run one score, she was going to need to get the hands off on the Hoff step down, the 38-foot point-to-point step down we're seeing here. What do you think? A little bit more extension here? She held it a little bit longer and maybe sailed a little
1: deeper.
0: Bit further down that landing. I think so. And then we knew this was the biggest opportunity for her here, this trick jump. She has a lot more tricks than what we have seen. It's hard to put tricks into a Rampage run, but here's where the opportunity existed. And super smart decision here to go for another no-hander. We're wondering if she maybe was considering going upside down, which would have scored higher than another suicide no-hander, but 100% looking at that head-on view, the arms were even more extended than run number one. It's like some Kyle Strait Suey action right there. But yeah, so tough to get the right speed into that final trick jump. She did it flawlessly.
1: That no-hander was something that we haven't seen in women's before, so she's going to be proud of that huge feat regardless.
2: Running the numbers up as she bumps up to that 84.50. I know Kurt Sorge, who's celebrating his new child at home and couldn't be down for this Rampage, he is definitely clapping for KVH Kirsten Van Horn.
0: What up, Sorge?
2: Camille Nogueira from Patagonia, now living in Aspen, Colorado, is next to drop. And as she said, the top of her run is spicy. Remember, she is within striking distance of the podium. What could we see to change that to get her up in there?
0: She's only 0.66 off the podium. She has such a tech line. We know scores well. See what she can add to it.
2: Listen in.

Yeah.

0: saying it enough.
1: She was able to get those two new tricks out with the no-handers, and that just shows riding hardline, winning natural selection. She's called upon all those moments. It was completely in her wheelhouse, and she just ticked it off and leaned into this moment. And let's not remember, she had that big crash last year that took her out, so this moment of emotion is a Red Bull Rampage first for her.
2: So much fortitude. And the craziest part about trying to improve upon this run is the fact that you got to do all this hard stuff again and then try to find opportunities at the bottom to sprinkle some spice and increase that score. It is no easy task to link all these top features, especially Presidente. Did you see how early she got on the pedals in the run-in?
1: Yeah, I mean, she had to. So originally, herself and Georgia Astle were hitting their step up coming into it. And she jumped up to that top left line to say, you know what, we need all the speed we can get. So she sprinted around that feature. And I think if they stuck to their original line, they probably would have cased, and that would have been a rough ride. So change of plan.
2: She's thinking, all right, I'm coming off the air here. I missed the no-hander on the step down before this. Let's just try to get him off here with another opportunity.
0: I saw that. I was going to ask you if she had thought about a no-hander, and then the very next jump, boom.
2: I think she got about 9 fingers off and luckily had another opportunity. Now, people debate over tricks at Rampage, and you're only really letting these tricks be the determining factors when the baseline of NAR has already been elevated to where it is right now.
0: The baseline of NAR, coming to a theater near you.
2: This is going to put the pressure on Georgia right here. It's going to bump her off the podium if Cammy's able.
0: She's paying attention.
2: Oh, yeah.
0: And this is where we get to see the competition part flare up. These women are all for one and have been working with each other. This is an endurance event, we've mentioned. But now on game day, now we're starting to see, as it's running up here, numbers for Camille Noguera. An 87.33.
2: Not enough to knock Georgia out of third place.
0: Nonetheless, podium or not, winner, as you see. You just watched Georgia breathe a sigh of relief up top.
1: And you can see on Georgia's face, she actually had a crash earlier this week, and that cut on her nose is a result of it.
2: Well, the battle for bronze is determined right here. Georgia Astle sighing relief there, but still the battle for the win exists.
0: I wonder if it was that first attempt at the no-hander that wasn't quite committed that made the difference.
2: I wonder, right? Like, if you just don't even try and just stay stylish.
0: As Georgia Astle.
1: She doing a celly run?
0: Fired up. She's already in celebration mode on the podium. Let's see how much fun she decides to have with it.
2: And who knows, she may be thinking, look at this, I got some secrets. I'm gonna go for the win. Try to move up a position or two.
1: See how much control she has from that snowboard and just the ski terrain. She said the hardest thing when she came to the desert was having no trees. She didn't have that gauge of a normal bike park. She didn't have the trees going by to judge that distance. So far, this is looking smooth, Cam.
2: I love how she times her pedals there. Oh, that was almost too short.
1: She gonna hold that extension even further.
0: With only 2 more riders to go, she is guaranteed a position on the podium. Which one will it be? Ghost ride it. Ghost ride it.
1: Back-to-back podiums. Congratulations, Georgia Astle. What an iconic moment.
2: Look at this. She almost went too slow for El Presidente. We're going to get a good glimpse of it here in this replay. We've seen them sailing down the landing. That was right at the top, kissing the knuckle.
1: And this is a game of inches. I mean, one overbraking or one mistake or one less pedal can be...

0: 10 to 20 foot on a landing. So it all adds up.
1: Another 6 inches back and the mood could be much different.
2: Yeah, exactly. But you know what? I think she knew exactly where she was going. That's a symptom of having hit that feature so many times. They sessioned it last night in practice.
0: And for Georgia and Casey, they shared a house. They shared Chef. And I think to have that focus on that camaraderie and happiness, she can bring a podium medal home.
3: Well, in Georgia, up at the top, it was a celebration, yet you continued your run to get down here to the bottom, finish on the podium. How rewarding is this?
4: I think the most rewarding thing is just seeing all the girls stomp their runs. We can all be so proud of that because that was such a tough week. Absolute roller coaster of a rampage. We had rain delays. We missed practice. Everyone had to change their lines up. So I'm so proud of us. And that was such a sick year, too.
3: Well, absolutely. We still have a few more riders to go. But congrats on that podium result.
4: Thank you so much, Tina.
1: They are happy in Whistler, BC. Whistler, as they should be. Georgia Astle gives us wings, and she will stick in that first score of 87.66. An incredible performance. Second in 2024, third this year.
2: Podium perfect.
0: With these next two riders to drop, Bergman and Gooms.
1: Now we're in it.
2: Oh,
1: we're in it.
2: Man.
1: Now we're in it.
2: This is far from over.
1: Both of these women want this so badly. Back to back for Gooms would be incredible. But for Hannah, after last year, when she was coming in here as the one to win and then tearing her Achilles, she has unfinished business. She has thought about this and worked all year for this moment.
5: TV ready.
2: Polar opposite
5: ready.
2: Stories for these two.
1: She's like, 11, listen, Anna Robin, Norman, I know you got yours.
5: Three,
1: I'm trying
5: two,
1: to get mine.
5: One.
2: Well, she looks so incredibly determined. I'm so curious to what she plans to add to this run.
5: She's going to be riding this as fast as she can.
1: What are you looking for, Cam?
6: Chill, chill, chill.
2: Well, she rode all the tech bits with precision last time, so I'm thinking she's planning to throw some tricks, maybe here. It looks like she was considering pinching the seat there. That would have been a really good call.
0: There's still time with these drops coming through.
2: Oh, there we go.
0: A T-Bob taking the hand off and grabbing her seat.
2: Every opportunity she has right now, she's going to try to get a limb off, and she still needs to get that backflip down there.
0: She had a big crash on that ridge line in practice earlier this week, so it hasn't been a smooth ride.
2: Oh, well, that'll help her slow down for this jump. Still goes for the flip.
6: Let's go! Let's go!
0: That's a moment that probably that case actually helped her slow down. So she had that quick reset moment to go, I'm going to break less. I've just cased. I'm still good for a backflip.
2: This is going to be really interesting. Only 0.17 separating them. Basically, the only upgrade was that toboggan. Is a toboggan worth 0.17?
1: Definition of stoke. Especially for the long road comeback from last year. All right, break down this top section.
2: She was hoping to get something on that canyon gap after the Via entry. She was hoping to get a little toboggan, which she did.
0: That drop, she was able to get pointers from Via, who crashed on that feature, and Via said, you're just gonna need to pop that little bit more. And that's what she did.
2: I mean, she overshot that canyon gap in run number one, so maybe she'll brush up her fluidity score by bringing it more to the top of the landing, but it was almost kind of short as well. And like, even though this was functional in slowing her down, the judges aren't going to love a little bit of a tag on that landing. It really comes down, what do you think, Caroline? I think the only thing she added there was that little toboggan up on the small popper on the ridge.
0: I agree. Is it gonna be enough? I think for Hannah, she's won the week. She wanted to come in. She had that strategic approach. This is a milestone accomplishment for her. And all week, she's stuck to her schedule. She's stuck to the plan. And I just see this like strategic, calculated execution. She's got to be so proud.
3: And Hannah Bergman, two top to bottoms here at Red Bull Rampage. What did today mean for you?
7: Well, that was... It means everything. It's so surreal. I can't even have words for it right now. Definitely didn't. I beyond exceeded my expectations. So I'm so happy.
3: You know, when you come down and you see the support. That-

0: It's here at the finish line. How do you describe that?
1: That's what makes this happen. That's why we're here. All the support is how we do this. So it's a team effort. Even though you're seeing us come down one by one, there's so much support here to help us succeed.
0: You know, it wasn't that long ago that formation started and you guys just took a look at this mountain and said, okay, what is possible? To go from that moment to now, what's that journey been like?
1: Yeah, it's been such a wild progression journey. Like, just in a very short amount of time, the girls have ramped things up beyond, I think, what anyone expected. And yeah, now it's just, we're here.
0: You are here and you are putting on a show, everyone. Well done, Hannah.
1: Thank you so much.
2: Well, we've speculated plenty, and you see Hannah saying, I'm complete. I did what I needed to do. The joy of being able to get to the two full runs. But Robin is up there wondering, as we run the numbers. Identical.
3: Wow, yeah.
2: And so Robin Gooms will be our back-to-back champion by 0.33 points.
4: A huge feat. The only other rider in the history of Rampage, Brandon Semenek, to go back-to-back gold.
2: How do you even lock in now and settle the nerves?
3: I have no idea. I mean,
2: for your victory lap.
3: You're here at the top. What do you do now? Add it to the list, huh? Think about the accomplishments. Let's listen.
2: Hey, Robin Gooms. This is Salema Masekela. I'm down here with Cam McCall and Caroline Buchanan. I just wanted to let you know that you are the 2025 back-to-back champion of Red Bull Rampage.
5: Insane. Holy, thank you.
6: Yeah, Robin.
2: Well, we're going to lay out and let you enjoy the ride, but congratulations. We know the hard work, especially with everything that happened this week and having to change the line, et cetera. Truly incredible performance.
5: Thank you so much.
2: Enjoy the ride. We'll see you down at the bottom.
0: Robin Gooms coming back and defending your title here at Red Bull Rampage. What a first run. What were your expectations?
5: All I wanted to do is get from top to bottom and do everything I knew I could. And I managed to do that. I'm really stoked.
0: This was such a roller coaster week for many of the women. We had crashes, there was weather, changes at the very last minute on your line. Today, there were no crashes from the women. Everyone shined at the right time. Why do you think that was from everyone?
5: Honestly, yeah, it's been a massive roller coaster this week for everybody. Today, the conditions are perfect. The girls were locked in, everyone was focused. Like, every single rider killed it today. And I just think the vibes were high, conditions were great. There was no reason for everyone to not get a good line.
0: You look at last year, and it was such a big statement, the first year for Red Bull Rampage. But that was just the beginning. You backed that up. Where do you see this going from here?
5: I mean, it's insane. Like, we had so many more riders this year and so many more hungry riders that want to be here, and I can't wait to see where it goes.
0: All right, well, there you have it. A massive second win here at Red Bull Rampage. Congratulations, Robin Gooms.
2: Shredding her way back to the top. Robin Gooms is our champion. Congrats to the entirety of our field. Here's our final results once again. Robin Gooms, our defending champ. Hannah Bergman, Georgia Astel, Camille Nogueta, congratulations to her. What a performance. Kristen Van Horn, Vinnie Armstrong, Janelle Sukup. As Robin said, all the women ripped today. Once again, a big congratulations to two-time champion Robin Gooms. And on behalf of Caroline Buchanan, Cam McCall, Tyler McCall, Jeff Gulovich, and Tina Dixon, and our entire Red Bull production team, my name is Salema Masekela, signing off from Virgin, Utah. Thanks for watching.

0: filming Skate Tales?
1: Yes, we are.
2: No way. Come on.
1: I'm here in Montreal,
3: Brazil,
1: in San Francisco, Tokyo, to Florida.
4: It's showtime.
5: A lot of rad skaters from all over the world together.
6: That is how magic is made.

0: same time, I'm excited.
1: Where should we cross over? Just keeps going.
0: We're almost there.
2: The hardest thing is to be first with something. I think the biggest thing is, like, I've been heavily inspired by people before me, and, like, I've been able to walk in their footsteps.
3: You catch up fast. It's like being the younger sibling. You just have to figure it out real quick.
4: You've seen, like, the radius of the ramp, you know, what the landing's like. Everything is just there, and it's, like, etched into your mind before you even have to think about hitting it.
5: In the early days of my career, the risks that I would take, no room for error.
1: Where my bars are going to be, where exactly I want my tires to be on the future, see exactly what success looks like.
6: I'm by myself on top of a line, just being excited to drop in and just ride my bike and just let it flow. Still have that childhood feeling every time I drop in.
7: Hey guys, I need you to keep this channel clean for at least 10 minutes. And four.
8: It's unknown. It's something I want to see if possible. It's like a feeling that gives me life.
5: I want to push to limits and find terrain that has not been ridden yet.
9: Put yourself in that position and get that high, you know, get that adrenaline.
10: It's go time, man.
11: It's going to be insane.
12: You gotta get your helmets on. We are ready down here.
13: Anytime?
14: Stand by.
11: I'm good.
13: I'm ready to go.
10: You got it, man.
11: Yeah.
10: Let's get into it.
12: Rolling sound.
3: I got it.
13: Let me know when.
3: I can do it.
5: Yeah, this would hurt to fall in.
6: Yeah. Ready to roll the dice?

0: on standby.
1: Yeah, I see you there. The Binox, dude, it's so much bigger than I thought. Like, you are back.
0: I'm dropping straight down the mountain.
1: Checked in. Okay.

0: If you crash in this speed, like in the rocks, it's not snow, you know? It might be over if you crash in this.
1: This is a huge opportunity, and I think this part of mountain biking is a door that needs to be opened, and it can go way wider. I think we can push this really far.
2: The moments I pushed the limits are the moments that I cherish the most, and they're the moments that I want as many of those as I possibly can in this life.
3: Mountain after mountain, I don't even know how far we're going to go. We're just going to keep seeing stuff. My mind can't quite take it, to be honest. Not really done much big mountain stuff, so it's going to be eye-opening for sure.

0: can't stop. I'm pulling the brakes the hardest I can. My arms are locked and I'm just... I think I just decided just to let go a bit in that one.
1: I've never been on the brakes so hard in my entire life.
2: I got a flat! Fuck!
0: Normally when I get a front flat tire, I try to slow down and like go to the side. But I was trying to brake, but the wheel just kept going. And rocks keep coming up.
3: The wheel was spinning the entire, so it had no brake. It's probably one of the gnarliest things I've ever been through, man.
4: Sometimes you just need a little, like, yeah, okay. It's like, yeah, this shit is heavy.

0: Fuck.
1: You good?
0: Oh.
1: You good, dude?
2: I copy
0: you. You okay?
1: No. I think we need to go back.
3: They didn't see each other. It was just a freak accident, man. Brett turned out pretty... Yeah, he's hurt, man. His hips hurt, and Bragi got out okay. Hit his head hard.
4: I remember I went down to the shade in the helicopter to chill. Like, I hit my head pretty hard. Scraped my hands a little bit. But Reader didn't move. Like, he got put on the stretcher, and I went in the helicopter with him, and it was like a... just turned into a heavy moment.

0: broke his pelvis and broke his nose. It's like a heavy injury.
1: Yeah, we just collided and I couldn't really avoid it, and he didn't even know it was happening. So I'm so thankful I don't need surgery and that all the fractures are stable. I'm feeling overall like I don't really know what I'm feeling at the moment. I'm thankful and I'm in pain, and it doesn't feel good to not finish the segment, especially such a significant one.
0: So this trip has really been a huge learning curve. Like, it's the first time I'm putting a foot in these big mountains. And yeah, you gotta really enter these mountains with respect. Definitely learned a lot. And to be honest, I'm more fired up than ever to just keep going in the mountains, you know? I just wanna get in there and see what it got to offer. And yeah, just ride it. I just wanna get to the top and ride to the bottom.
2: It's wild to look back on where it all originated from.

0: We all have our idea of what we want the sport to look like.
1: That part's as exciting as the riding, to just explore and just head into like unseen terrain where like no one has put a foot even, you know?
2: Sometimes it can be like the smallest little 1 hour ride, or it can be 3 weeks in the wild.
3: There's so much to be ridden.
4: When I think of free ride, I just think of having the freedom to ride anywhere.
2: You're riding it your way.
5: The bike has definitely given me the opportunity to see and experience a lot of things I would never think I would experience in my life.
6: Getting to see different terrain, opening my mind up to different features and hills that I wouldn't have ridden before, I don't think.
2: The most remote places you can get to, basically.
1: It's really cool to be in a different country and ride the terrain that country has to offer.
6: It's so cool to explore with different people and see what's possible on mountain bikes, you know? Because you can ride anything, I think.
7: There's still so much to discover, and the places that it takes you are really just endless.
8: What the hell?

0: feels like I'm far away, riding with all my friends, like somewhere else in the world, but this is kind of my backyard. Shows the potential for what could be had out here, you know, if a trail system emerges. But all here enjoying riding bikes at the same time on lines we all collectively created. Feels like we're at summer camp or something.
1: That's okay, that was my best one.
2: Being away from civilization is such a special thing for me now. Create basically your dream line out of, yeah, this beautiful place and ride through the wild.

tonight.

0: That's really fun.
1: I like it a lot.
0: That one was loose.
1: Yeah. You guys feel good?
2: Yeah.
3: Yeah.
1: Nice. Sick.
4: Wish I had have done a better whip there.
5: Oh, Brit, ugly. Oh, we can't have that.
0: No, that's happened. Do another one. Get up.
6: The joy I get in mountain biking is like just pretty simple. I love it. I just like putting tires in the dirt wherever it is.
7: You're just riding a bike and having the best day of your life.
8: That's the cool thing about riding bikes is that I've ridden my whole life and I'm still getting to places and just getting like, that's the best thing I've ever ridden, you know?
7: That's pretty cool that you can just go out in the woods, have a pedal, ride some trail with your friends, get a bit sketchy, and it's like the funnest thing ever.
9: Riding with other people is the sickest because you see them do something cool and you're like, oh, I want to do something cool. You're just like mad stoked they got what they were trying to do.
10: Just being silly on a bike, like I think that's so underrated. That's it. Yeah, we have such a good life.
2: I actually prefer when there's a language barrier because then it's like less talking.
5: Yeah, Lizzie, not a big talker.
2: No, I don't talk a lot.

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0: absolute peak of the sport for me. It's just like riding with mates and having fun and having a laugh.
1: Vinny's one of the steeziest riders I've ever ridden with. Her safety trick is like a 90 whip. It's like, who does that?
2: My friends push me, I push my friends. Yeah, I always have fun when I ride bikes, and now I found my sport.
3: And I don't know where it leads, and I don't know where it goes. When you walk into the wild, oh, am I going this alone? And I don't know where it leads, I don't know where it goes.

0: That was good. Yeah, that was sick. I like it.
1: I love the way Vinny rides, but I love the way Patty rides, and I love the way Haz rides. I love that it's all different. You pick up little things, you're like, oh, I love how tweaked Vinny looked on that jump, like right after you're falling her, so then you go off the lip and you want to like create that same movement.
2: What is style?
3: Style, it's really personal.
4: I cannot describe style.
5: Style's unique.
6: There's definitely some bad ones out there.
4: What is looking good, you know, like?
2: You could see from a distance, like, oh, I know who that rider is.
7: And it just flows and the timing is just perfect.
8: It's just kind of how it makes you feel when you watch somebody move a bike around.
7: For me, style is a rider that is one with their bike and the feature.
2: Textbook style, you know, like your knees are supposed to be over the frame when your arm's supposed to be here, or otherwise it looks weird, you know? You gotta check the box. Universally agreed.
9: Like every time you ride, you're trying to like craft it and turn it into what you want it to be.
4: This is the part of biking that is not a sport, it's art.
10: Expressing yourself through the way you ride your bike.
11: Just their expression is like an extension of themselves.
6: Like a really aggressive style can look good. And a real loose, sloppy style can also look quite good as well.
4: My favorite riders sometimes are not textbook style.
11: Almost imperfections might be what makes things unique.
4: Because I think this is really important to look like no one else.
12: Most people don't understand how hard it is because it makes it look so almost chill.
11: Without style, there's nothing to it. The way you do something is what makes it exciting.

It's definitely not an easy task, like trying to envision something from a blank slate. What drives me is the excitement that biking brings. It's like, it's not easy at all. Like trying to have like a 360 triple tail on lock every time I want to do it. That's a big task, and it's like, if I'm not getting it right, I'm probably gonna crash. The difficulty to reach a next level, I feel like, just goes higher and higher. When you look at it from outside, it seems like just pretty freestyle, but actually, when you really dig into it and you do it like religiously, hours and hours a week, there's so much that goes into it beyond everything that the eye can catch.

Prevost definitely got legendary status to it. The impact on Canadian racing is so big. To follow in those footsteps is an honor.

the rides where I can fully shut out all the racing and everything that's going on and just go and ride my bike, those are the good days to me.

0: I definitely never drop into something unless I can see or visualize how I'm gonna ride it. I'll try and channel something that I've ridden in the past and trust it, because that's really the best chances you have to ride out of a feature that you have never ridden before.
1: Day by day, I start to feel more comfortable with the terrain. So I start to think, oh, maybe that line that I saw a couple days ago now is more doable.
0: We all have different riding styles and different backgrounds and strengths. So having a crew allowed us to ride really anything we imagine.
2: Visualizing lines and builds is a huge part of building a segment, and it's kind of a skill set in its own that you have to develop over time.
3: You're always like thinking about what could go wrong.
4: I'm good. Fuck, that hurt.
5: You had nice packaging.
4: That's steel here.
3: It's just better to focus on what could go right.
2: I feel like we'll look back in a few years and it'll seem like a pretty big chapter of the sport's history, just because it's sort of the first time that women are doing these things.
4: Yo, play this song.
6: Funky.
4: This is an absolute tune.
6: Yeah, I like
7: the musical theme card. Come back to the pyramid alongside Natalie Rice once again, Pandem. How is the world?

0: just keeps going. I think we could go up through here, maybe.
1: Yeah, we're close. Yo, we made it.

0: HB is ready.
1: Anytime, anytime.
2: All right, here we go.
0: Go, HB, you got this.

I was sitting there ready to drop, waiting for all the cameras and stuff. So I came in heavy, but on the second turn, I kind of got too high, kicked me out sideways.

0: It was like being inside a washing machine for a second, and then it was over.
1: Yeah, I'm good. Biggest tomahawk of my life.
2: The consequences are very direct, and at times it's questionable for sure. Like, why do I even, like, freaking do this?
3: Fear is a big part of this, right? I don't trust the people that say that it's not scary. You're always scared.
2: Once you've been riding long enough, you start to see things before they occur, and you can, like, you can feel it go south before it happens.
4: It just feels uncomfortable. It's hard to, like, visualize yourself getting on your bike and riding a line when you're just uncomfortable standing up there. And
5: I had to fight against my fears my entire career.
6: Like, there's all those questions and creepy thoughts that come in of, like, what could go wrong and how bad it could go wrong, and if it does go wrong, what else comes into your life after that?
7: You gotta trust yourself that you have done it long enough, you have the skills and knowledge that you're gonna be okay. That's the battle when you're up there.
5: It would be way too easy to just stay in your comfort zone, stop progressing and stop pushing yourself, but I think it feels good to overcome things and have daily success.
6: Overcoming those sort of feelings and just accomplishing new big things for me is, it's personal because you're the one that set yourself up with that goal, with that line, and you overcame.

0: I crashed in the moment I was on the ground, unable to get up. I could barely see out of my eyes because my vision was so blurry from the concussion. I identified in that moment that the risk was not worth the reward for me. Most of that segment, I was just trying to survive. Cade and Brage returned. They wanted to ride the gnarliest shit, pioneering Big Mountain Train.
1: Me and Cade were keen to get into the gnarlier stuff. Can't push the limit if I'm just having fun. Personally, I was there to get scared.
2: It's been keeping me up at night, just thinking about what we're gonna do. I can't explain what we're looking at, man, it's nuts.

0: is borderline the hardest thing I've ever done.
1: Altitude's gnarly.
2: Yeah, there's a lot to it and made me feel very small, I think.
3: I feel like I'm in a dream.
4: I mean, I've been riding my whole life, so I'm trusting my instinct and trusting what I can do.
5: I can't feel my feet, man.
6: Oh, my hands broke.
4: You can't really just slow down and pull to the side because it's so steep and it just goes.
1: Yeah, I'm fucking ready. Good.
3: Hey, bro, you ready to do this?
1: Yeah, I'm ready.
5: Get it, bro.
1: Let's go.
3: You ready to roll the dice?
2: I don't know.

0: thick.
1: The brakes are fully like in when you get to the bottom. Crazy, man. And the arms. I thought racing down was hard. That's fucking hard.
2: Just hang on and just let it go, you know? Get it, bro.

0: I tried finding a way from top to bottom that I felt was gonna be safe, and I couldn't find one. It was super steep. They had to bench in a bunch of lines just to maintain their speed, and nobody knew what was gonna happen.
1: That's my favorite feeling, is like standing on the top. You can see yourself doing it, but you don't really know. And just going into that is like an insane feeling.
2: I'm kind of stressing right now, if I'm gonna ride off a cliff or not.
3: I think this line you don't want to feel too much, you know. Could get a bit pretty scary, so trying to kind of keep the emotions level.
1: New thing about this is you get up to a speed and the terrain just keeps going down, so you can't really stop, you just have to ride. And that's a crazy feeling, like you can't really just slow down and pull to the side.
2: Yeah, we're ready at the top, just waiting on some shade. And we're on top.
4: Ready. The younger build.
5: Yeah, bro. Same man. Do this, all right? See you in the bottom, bro.
4: Bottom, man.

0: Get him out!
1: Oh my God!
2: Dude!
1: We're alive!
2: We did it!
3: At one point, I thought I'd lost it.
4: I think I'm at the start of this crazy free ride movement.
5: I like it a lot.
6: You're insane! No, Sammy!
4: Oh my God!
5: Not what I meant to.

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1: I'm dropping it.
2: But just do something sick in my last one.

0: the kitchen open up. The girls are gonna be going crazy with basically destroying the kitchen.
1: Oh yeah. There he is.

0: Thanks, we were dancing there.
1: What do you got?
2: Chopped in half.
1: And life has ceased.
3: Did you put that there? Fucking huge lizard in my helmet!
2: Yeah.
4: Oh, man! Man! Yo!
3: Oh, my God. That's insane.

0: We're clear from Texan here.
1: Okay, this getting out of control.
2: Tick, tick, tick.
3: I feel a tick in my head, and he's sucking on my head. In the morning, I'll be dead. If he
4: oh, God, look at that thing.
5: Oh, my God, dude.
6: Oh, there's one on your shoulder, too.
5: Can you get it off, dude? Stop filming.
7: Oh, I got a tick.

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2: There you go.
3: Hold on, please.

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1: Luke, what would your cowboy name be if you were a cowboy?
2: Probably Cool Hand Luke.
3: Welcome. Please, enjoy.
4: One day.
5: It's happening all over the world at exactly the same time.
4: One goal.
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7: Come on, go.
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11: We are the first generations of BMX here in Nigeria. We have the vision that someday BMX is going to be known. Most youths in Nigeria, they don't really know what we're doing.
12: Our konwa tekwe on ti mo pa BMX ani lati ifovun tekwe to ma bi sekeni to ma fi mo pa.
11: All the tricks we've been learning so far, we learn in the street. Pure street. When we saw videos of what BMX is meant to be, we were all amazed. And that's how we all got started. We inspired by the professionals, we were watching their videos.
13: We're with Courage Adams. Born in Nigeria, raised in Pamplona, lives in Madrid. Courage Adams, one of the most well-respected and arguably best street riders in the world.
11: Since I came from Nigeria, I always know that I was born there and from there. Couldn't imagine that BMX could take me one day back home.
12: There are no skateboard in Lagos. The whole scene is an act of pure freestyle.
14: What are your plans?
11: But you see, yeah, gonna improve when we get like a skate park. A dream that I have to see before I die, I guess.
14: Yeah,
11: and I will do my best. Seriously, I will do my best because yeah. There have to be like more opportunities.
14: We have like hundreds of kids
12: like,
14: started riding
12: there. Like. Okay, see, we'll come up with only plan for my get skate parks in Nigeria.
15: We are missing skate park because that's going to be the next level to our riding.
16: We're here to talk BMX biking. Courage Adams, why are you back in Nigeria?
11: Because we built the first skate park here in Nigeria.
16: I don't know, like, where to start. Like, what's the first thing that comes to mind when you think of the last 2 weeks? Like,
12: happiness, miracles, and dreams.
17: Oh, no.
12: Alpha, my brother.
17: Yo, what's up, bro?
12: Just guess what?
17: Update!
12: Wait. Nigeria is gonna have its first skate park this November 2022. Yes!
8: Thank you for the love, and we appreciate. We really appreciate.
10: Can't wait to be there with them, ride with them, show them the plans of the skate park, and it's gonna be really, really awesome. It's made me feel really, really happy already.
18: Miracles and dreams do happen. I came from nothing. I came from zero. As a Nigerian, my parents gave me the opportunity to grow up in Spain, grow up in BMX, in Pamplona, the skate park. Without that opportunity, I couldn't like get anything in life. Having a skate park gave me everything. I remember that when I was a kid, I used to spend like 24/7 at the skate park playing tricks with all my best friends. Today, they are still riding, we're still riding together. Having a skate park was the best thing that happened to me in my life.
19: Do you remember the first time you realized there was a BMX scene in Nigeria? What did you see?
18: Yes, I remember. The story behind it's insane. They were watching my videos. I was like, wow, really? They are trying to do my trick, my style. I felt so proud. I feel like I need to go there. I want to hang out with these guys.
20: It's crazy.
18: When I came, it was insane. I never thought about it, like, BMS could take me back home, like, to Nigeria. I was like, what? Really?

gaming has been growing pretty fast here in Nigeria. The new generation, it's insane, like, how they came out. All they already know about BMX, everything is pure street, like, everything. That's insane. I mean, there's no way to do that because your body gets, like, so always, it's super hard to start by that way.

0: college street riders, they start riding skate park. I can say that it's super important to know how to ride ramps. You can't be pro riding street just on the streets. No way, because it's super tough for the body. So all of us, we came from skate park. We ride skate park. Like, everything came from skate park. So having a skate park is going to give them like that confidence to learn tricks. But yeah, I think the skate park is such a big project. Like, I promise them, like, actually, like, it's a big promise.
1: How close had it been, like, on your mind in the last 3 years?
0: I think I thought about it, like, quite a lot, because I knew that it was not going to be something easy. Winning the team,

I've traveled all over the world building ramps for people. I was like, courage, after watching your first videos about the BMX scene in Lagos. I want to be part of that. For a lot of people, they have no idea what's going into the project. Years in the making.

0: different designs.
1: I mean, in my mind, simple ramps that they can ride, but also just be there every day with their friends. It's more of the hub of the scene, I'm hoping. It's a bigger picture than just tricks on bikes.
2: Oh yeah, one of the guys that will be there with me is Fids. Yeah, have you ever met Fids?
3: No, never.
2: He's like a cartoon character. You can't help but love him.
4: The boys reached out to me and said, WhatsApp message, would you be interested in going to Lagos to build a skate park? I was like, oh, fuck yeah, I'm in. But if I was really honest, I didn't even know where Lagos was or what or anything.
5: I spell Nigeria, N-I-G-A. There you go.
6: You've been around the block, haven't you?
5: Yep.
7: There's so many things it's going to bring. Like, if they're having a shit day, they'll just go to the skate park. Then they would have, like, a full focus, a point, you know, like a place where they'd all meet. It'd be so interesting to see these guys get a skate park and thrive, because they've never had one.
3: So what's the plan now?
1: They're actually buying all the materials as we speak now. Someone's making the rails.
8: We're building one monster of a rail for Nigeria. This is how it all began, building ramps in your backyard.
1: As we speak now, we're gonna get the wood, we're gonna get the skate light, and get it all sent there.
9: This is a place where hopefully they're gonna load it all, it's gonna get mixed with something else, it's gonna load us, and then we like get it in through customs, and then they're gonna be there for us.
10: Your destination is on the right.
1: The big one is getting all that sorted, trying to eliminate any problems.
11: It's all mine.
1: That could arise, and get those in the container before it ships.
6: How did
5: we
6: get roped into this?
5: Wow. Randomly one day got a text message from Fids that I should hop on this trip.
12: First thoughts were basically like, what do I have to do to make this trip happen? Pretty much willing to drop whatever I was doing at the moment. I'm excited about being somewhere nice and warm, to be honest.
5: Kind of understand all the logistics and how insane it is to have like all these things coming from all over the country and all over the world to make this happen.
13: Have you ever been?
7: I've been many places before, but not Lagos. Am I going to be accepted there?
13: Yeah.
7: The lady's going to like me. Yeah, of course they are. Look at this.
13: Are they?
7: Yeah.
5: We got 2 weeks to do it. An insane timeline. We're all like walking in there pretty blind.
7: We have to get it done. So it's going to be full throttle.
3: Jeez.
14: That's what I love. Long time ago,
15: bro. Good. You got your time, man. Wow.
16: Each time I come back, I feel like more comfortable. I feel like more at home.
17: Really lovely to have you back.
3: Thank you.
17: All right.
3: So now you are the legend, no? From Nigeria. You're the next one. What was the bet last time? It was like a game of bike, yeah, no? Yeah. How much? It was like
17: 100
3: million, no? It was 100 million or something like that.
17: 100,000.
3: 100,000? Ah, okay, 100,000. Okay, we see.
18: We are back.
3: So good, everything's so good. Like, wow, it's like natural to be back like that, you know?
16: It's like, I couldn't believe it. Like, the first day here, we were playing a game of bike. And the guys were doing like three. I was like, what? Like, no way I'm doing this.
3: That was good.
16: The iteration is awesome. Like, it's awesome how they came out.
19: First time riding with Courage, it's just like, to me, it's like looking in the mirror and seeing yourself. Guy I'm seeing on my phone coming to my side and ride with me, just like riding with a celebrity. we are really happy to ride with him.
16: Also to see like the old generation was insane because they're still keeping up, trying to take care of the guys and the community. Which is really, really powerful.
3: Thank you guys for being here, for coming. We are here because we tried to make this skate park happening in 2 weeks. We have a lot of work coming on. We need you guys' help. Ryan and Fitz.
0: I'm out.
3: Follow, so they're gonna help us with everything.
11: But we do need the help, and we can't do it without you all.
3: You get your hands dirty, huh? Are you guys ready?
18: I thought it was gonna be dirt, dude.
2: Yeah, definitely not flat. It'd
9: be better than a pool.
2: Even like the relief joints they'd cut, it's just dust.
5: The concrete is horrible. The concrete is horrible on site.
2: Man. This is a new one. Concrete's usually hard.
5: First thing we saw, brand new slab that got poured is not good at all. It's wavy, it's lumpy. So when you're starting, you're already a step down. So open up the container and see, okay, at least we have everything, or at least close to everything. You know, that's good. Let's get going. That's when it really starts.
20: This is the future.
21: We're gonna make some many, many, many generations of BMS here by peace of God.
16: Day one, they were really living the project like 100% with the energy, the positive energy. That was really awesome.
13: The dream is coming true.
19: Woo! This is real life.
13: Yeah,
19: we are dreaming.
13: Yeah.
19: Maybe we are dreaming.
13: We are not dreaming. Are you sure? Everything is alive. For you saying to me, Oriyomi, do you believe there's going to be a skate park in Nigeria? I would say zero. Because who is going to help? So for us building up the ramps, I was thinking that. The dream is coming true. I have been thinking about this for so long. The dream is coming true.
22: Offload, move it.
19: Little by little.
13: Feds.
19: Feds.
9: Done. You know, so like, you gotta be careful.
7: Obviously, building a skate park for the first time here, all the locals wanna help. But, like, obviously, they've never, ever done any labouring of any sort. So it's been quite hard work at first.
19: You want to let this do the work.
9: Okay.
19: You, like, don't wrestle. Then
13: pull this
19: back. Then pull this back a little bit so the blade's away from it. And then pull the trigger.
7: But then they pick up stuff really fast. Like really, really quick.
19: Whoa, slow down, slow down.
13: Ah, any fast, go fast, step.
19: Yeah, professional.
7: Well, I don't know about that. As the days went on, it's amazing how quick they pick it all up. You know, like just measuring out, marking, they're on it. It's been interesting, it's been funny. Dispatchers like you, it's asleep.
19: This is going to be footage of like 1,000 cuts.

0: Let's go.
1: Courage, what were you thinking just then?
2: Right now?
1: Yeah.
2: Our deep progression that we already made was so fast.
0: So fast. Just three days, we are good. Yeah. We finished two laps.
3: When you're starting, the framing goes very fast, and people think, like, we're moving, we're gonna have this done in days, and they don't understand. But the framing is just kind of the skeleton, but then, say, with a body, you still have to build all the organs and all the things that actually make it work right. It's more time-consuming than people think.
2: They're riding this type of skate park right now in Olympics, which is something really crazy. When I was a kid and we started riding, we were, like, here every day, like 24/7. Like.
0: Every day I'll come here, every day.
2: Really?
0: Just to be good at it.
2: This is gonna be amazing. Can't wait to see you guys riding for first time, like a proper ramp, a proper skate park. Oh my God. Honestly, when I was like walking through the space and everything, I felt like I was like dreaming, like seriously, like, oh. But by the time I realized that, oh my God, this is real life. I went through like stage of pure joy and happiness. We are doing it, like it's happening. It's happening right now. Be prepared for this big experience because it's gonna be something for forever.
3: The job is harder than most people anticipate. People don't realize the amount of work it is. People think you're building these parks that somehow just miraculously appear out of nowhere, and your job is really fun and easy.
4: Physically, it's rough. It's exhausting. You could glamorize it, but at the end of the day, it kind of sucks.
5: It's roasting hot out there, and we're on a slab all day.
2: The condition was really bad. The sun was really hot. It was too much. So it was like super easy to get like angry or upset.
1: Grab a chop line. Your ramp's crooked.
6: That one, don't worry, guys.
1: Yeah. All right, Fids. So when I said measure from the seam.
5: Yep.
1: When we did that from the bank, it changed.
5: Okay.
1: Yeah. The whole ramp's crooked.
5: So what are we doing?
1: I point it up just a little bit, so it's trying to pull that board down. And then it's not doing anything, it's just floating. The concrete is nowhere near level. Normally a concrete pad, you could cut every support the same. The ground's like this, so we have to shim and raise and pull and yank.
7: Yeah, all right, you signed up for this.
2: Yep. Oh, yeah, I did, and I got what I signed up for.
4: It is what you make it, though. If you could look past all that stuff and know that what you're building is gonna bring like so much joy to so many other people, including yourself, I feel like you can look past that.
3: Any of the jobs I've done internationally, part of the experience is getting to meet and work with real people. You start seeing who's picking it up and watching. I need someone to step up. And then all of a sudden, before I knew it, I had that person next to me.
1: All right, nice. That's good for right now.
0: I mess with
8: I
0: that.
8: I think this place is a little bit higher.
3: I've been next to Uri every day now. And I think this guy gets it. He wants to learn.
9: I don't know, Mr. Ryan has really taught me a lot. I could build a ramp, a mini ramp. I could build a ledge.
0: Sharon, guys, please help us. Please, let's move this ramp to this side.
3: Uri's become the leader of the pack. He's making it happen.
9: For me, building the ramp with some white guys here, so it's really amazing to me. I'm really happy about that. So he's trying to show me some of the knowledge, try to fix it up if he's not around.
1: Day 7 of physically out here building. Yeah, so grand opening's in a week from tomorrow.
5: We've got the time limit. We've got a lot on our plate there. Quite a challenge. I love the chaos.
1: I mean, Fids is like the cool uncle. They go over there and they build something, and then I have to come over there and tell them it's all wrong.
6: I come in like this.
10: You shouldn't even have to do that, just measure.
11: What makes me feel more about the Fids is an old man and working hard.
5: You're scared? Yeah, you're scared of work.
12: Yeah.
5: I try and make it cool that you can mess up things up, you know, like be an idiot.
13: Can you carry me? I can't fucking see.

0: Doesn't angry.
1: No, angry. I've never seen angry. Always playing, having fun.
2: Instead, you just say fuck you.
1: Yes.
0: Idiot.
3: Who cut this? The idiot. The American idiot that cut them. He cut them all different sizes. Idiots. Idiot.
4: Which one of you is an idiot?
3: Like this. Idiot.
5: Idiot.
3: That's it, good.
6: Idiot.
3: Fucking ordered the wrong word.
7: Who ordered the word, bitch?
3: I did, but also, idiot.
1: You gotta laugh. Everything's laughable.
7: Idiot.
8: No matter how small prayer is, it always works.
9: I go to put myself in order. Make a no go quite best in daughter. No be only me be a lover. If not play, make you stop him. I beg you, make you use your upper. Before they said, not only me, they chop. I go to put myself in order.
8: Being an athlete, a BMX rider, I've seen the vision quite clear that BMXing in Nigeria is here to stay and is growing far even beyond what I can imagine. Just the way I do with my BMX is the same thing I do with the car. Like, I just send it.

0: was no promise. I'm long and never promised. Never follow money, just loving the life, living long.
1: Being a BMX rider, currently, seen on the street as somebody that is jobless, that don't have anything to do with his time, just riding around. That's how most of us are seen. Yeah. Skate park will actually help to validate the image of BMXing in Nigeria.
2: Each time I do ride bike, I'm always happy. Whenever I'm sad, no money, or just took my bike to ride and train, or just forget about everything.
3: Come in. Yeah. This is my house. This is where I live. I just want to focus on BMX. I want to ride bikes before all the days of my life. So, so I want to become a professional.
2: Stab is also encouraging me to ride more. 2021, 2022, and I say I want to become a pro that needs to train every day. So, going to stadium to ride every day by day.
4: I want to move ni in Waba Nsi. Park on my apple. Because older people at any shop, we buy bike to buy debe wari on. We just pay on one in stadium lane, only Oko stadium. On one street con lane, only Oko Mbe. We see him.
2: Esking is also doing the same. Esking is calling us together to, you know, to advise us to do this, do that.
4: Olopa mumi. Olo 1 week in station, for 1 week, we go in prison. For it could be caught, kito as in kito a win, ni passport. But like we want to like kato mo she, on jadi for me, on like ba lawyer, on the jadi free because unlike me, understand. So, emi oni fe ki ru kombe she le fun, a want to mbo le yin.
1: When they start having the understanding of, yes, it's actually a sport that is practiced all over the world. And we are catching up now since we are having the skate park, so they'll see it and recognize it as a sport.
5: Edu,
6: my far. Chad, how many people are staying at the skate park?
5: Mm-hmm. Probably maybe
7: like
5: seven.
7: All of us.
5: Seven or six.
6: Are you enjoying working with the guys?
5: Yeah, I love it. I have a friend, Polly.
8: Basically just saw like a little piece of myself. I think that's why me and Chad connect really well. See the kids camping at the park, like that's shit I would do. Because they want to be there that bad.
9: We need to be there and focus. So that's why I want to sleep here.
10: Skate park is my home now.
8: Seeing that motivation and dedication to it, it makes me believe that like this is gonna work.
5: The guys are living in the skate park. Also, some of them already tried to ride the first quarter part.
11: That fun. Bro, I felt like a sack of rice.
5: Fantastic!
12: I'm speechless right now, guys.
13: I didn't expect that something like this can happen in Nigeria. I swear to Almighty God.
4: Like, we packed you up, I see. O je won pe nkan la oni ko a si ma feel fun nkan awon kan si ma feel fun elomi
13: we are going to get the have you got the key it's open okay
6: yeah.
13: All right cool splendid
14: papa yeah it's weird everyone calls me papa at first I didn't know what that meant.
13: Yeah. All right.
5: To me, I call him Papa because he's like my father. Yeah, he's like my father.
13: What's happening, boys? You got it? All right, we're good.
14: But everybody calls me Papa. Even the kids have never seen me before walking home from school. I always go, hello, and then they're like, Papa.
13: Whoa. Don't be dropping it. You know, these guys are rookies. It's cold, isn't it?
14: I think it's kind of cool, really. Maybe I am the papa of the Lagos skate park.
15: You want to try any bigger?
13: We're right where it was, pretty much. But, like, the original distance we had, I think will be perfect.
8: When we were testing out the jump, when we were talking about it, do you think it's too big? You think it's this or that? When we're building these things, we also have to remember, like, progression.
13: All right, let's take another whack at it.
8: This is just gonna, like, be the next level up, really, for whoever wants it to be that.
13: I think it's good. It'll work.
8: The most strong community is built off of these things. I mean, I work with Chad the most, Chad Sharon. From my understanding, Chad's story, he had to step away from the scene to kind of take care of life.
2: It's very bad. It's very bad. I don't have any bike anymore. In my hood, they started beating me. They took my phone. And the other opportunity I have is to sell my bike to get money. When I see the bike, of course, everything changed. People know they call me again. In my crew, like, people who I drive together, they say, what's that again?
8: Bike riding, BMX, can't always take precedent. It's not reality, like, at some point for certain people. And to see somebody like Chad have to step away from that and want to be here and take that risk, you know, to come back into the scene that he kind of had to leave, it hits home for me because it's exactly what I've done before.
7: He sold his bike to provide your family, but he never leaves the community. So sad to be around, like, without having your own bike. And he shops every day.
10: You know what? Feel bad.
7: He was there 24/7.
2: In Nigeria, I tell you, working to Nigeria, like, your foot, your two hand. Like, I would be the first people that beat skate park in Nigeria, like, Mwambe.
7: For me, that is history. You just made history here in Nigeria. In BMX?
10: Dude, we did it. It's happening, like, look. It's done.
5: I feel like I'm dreaming. I don't know, like, it's not as real, but 100% is real. It's real.
7: Sometimes I'm still feeling like I'm, like, on a dream. What is this thing? Like, how? Like, how? This is just the first step. I'm so glad that finally we made it happen. We brought the project to life. I can't wait to see the result of all this, like all we have been doing.
16: For some of these guys, this thing that they thought, we're never gonna get that. Now they've helped build it. They've done it. And we're just here to hopefully light the fire for them to keep it going.

0: ipa ti mo ko je ipa te pe mo fe ki iya to je mi ko je awon to nbo leyin oni awon ko lo ma ko face challenges awon mi to mo ma wa o ma je irorun fun won emi gbodo ma tera mo pe challenge ti mi face 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
1: dream for the future of the Lagos scene is to see our guys representing the country at the Olympics. Yes. Which we have guys that are up to that task now. We are all going to do this together.
2: Let's talk about you. Like, I remember that we came here, and I remember you were so small at that time, and you were just hanging out, and you were like another person. You were like, oh my God, I was like in shock.
3: Back then, I was very little, so
2: yeah, I remember.
3: The first time you came, so I was like, ah, I was like, I want to be like Courage. That's why, like, yeah, this guy, I want to be like this, yeah. So I just, I work on it. I started training every day and night.
4: I'm outside. Welcome. Back if you know it.
2: Why do you want to be a pro?
3: I would love to be a pro because...
2: it's not easy, yeah.
3: It's not easy, I know, but I just want to be a pro. So I just want to represent Nigeria, that is it.
2: Represent Nigeria?
3: Yeah.
5: A very good evening. Welcome to Sports Extra, coming to you live from our studio for 99.9 FM, the heartbeat of Lagos.
6: We're here to talk BMX biking.
7: Courage Adams. Why are you back in Nigeria?
8: I'm back in Nigeria because we built the first skate park here in Nigeria. We all together, we did it.
7: Now tell us about the jam tomorrow. Where is it happening? What should we look forward to see?
9: Special thanks for coming to us for this skate park and the community. We love you, bro.
8: How many backflips I did? I did like the 20 backflips. Like, oh my God, it was insane. I rolled like a child.
10: Bring the boxes so everyone can get their helmet.
3: There is enough for everybody. Don't worry, there is enough.
10: Safety first.
11: It's priceless, I mean. Some of them are already selling the tambox. So, yeah.
12: Maybe me and Fizz will get into like a little high contest or something, gas each other up, but we'll see. He hasn't been on his bike.
13: I haven't ridden it yet, but I should be able to ride it.
12: But he's kind of old and tired, I guess.
14: My legs are really shaky.
13: And maybe blow their minds a little bit. Oh, Papa.
15: Papa, now Papa.
16: I'm crazy!
17: Still got it?
13: Of course. Yeah, of course I still got it.
7: Let me ask you, from a professional point, what is the potential of riders in Lagos?
8: Nigeria is quite strong. They're not scared about anything. They can fall like 100 times and keep going.
9: This skate park is here to stay. If you fall, stand up and do it again.
1: The guys here, we've never hitting a coil pipe before. But yeah, they'll get used to it as time goes on.
13: They're going to enjoy this park so much that they're just going to want more. How can we make it bigger? How can we make it better?
12: To do this project, I'm stoked to ride again.

0: just ramps. This is something real. These guys have skill, and they could be somebody. Seeing the locals' faces now, a wide variety of all these guys just riding around, loving it, like just smiling. To see that, I was like, that's why I got into BMX.
1: BMX, it's gonna feature at the Olympics. I think Nigeria could have a team at the Olympics.
2: I think 100% now with the skate park, dreams and miracles, yeah, they do happen.
3: All right, I'm gonna do this. All right, I wanna talk to you for a second. These guys kind of told me your whole story about you having to get rid of your bike and shit. So I'm gonna give you this bike. This is your bike now. For real. And now you're back in the fucking scene with the boys. Mm-hmm. Have fun, and if you ever need anything, you hit me up. I got you for life.

0: BMX is more than a sport. It's life. It's everything. I really think that if you work hard, dedication, without giving up, you can really achieve whatever you want in life. I think BMX is going to become something really big here in Nigeria. This is just the beginning.
1: Thank you.
2: Thanks, man.
3: Nice one. Thank you.
4: Yo, cuz.
5: Salam, man.
0: Wow.

0: Belgian town steeped in racing history. An extremely steep course built on an iconic section of a legendary F1 track. And 50 teams in their magnificent homemade machines. Step aside, Verstappen. These are the giants of racing. And this is the Red Bull Soapbox Race Belgium.
1: Hello and welcome to Belgium.
0: We are in the beautiful town of Spa, a place famed for its laundry museum.
1: Yeah, but what about the spa?
0: Yeah, I couldn't get the

0: Kermit, but if you're into washboards, irons and mangles, and I certainly am, then this is the place for you.
1: Yes, and in the meantime, the rest of us could be living our very best lives at the casino. Built in 1763, the Casino des Spa is the oldest in the world. Will, did you know that?
0: I didn't know that, but I did know that no trip to Belgium is complete without some beer. Known for its pungent brews, Belgium produces over 2 billion litres of this stuff every year.
1: Well, however, today is a day for sober heads, Will, because very soon, 50 teams of brave Belgians will take on a rapid course at the Red Bull Sober
0: Race. Yes, today we are at Spa's legendary racetrack, home to the Belgian Formula One Grand Prix, and now the greatest gravity race on Earth.
1: Yes, that is true. This right here is hallowed ground for racing fans. Now, yeah. Will, yeah. We've taken a look at the teams in the pits.
0: We have.
1: Do you reckon they're going to live up to expectations?
0: Well, if by expectations you mean lots of crazy costumes, lots of energy and some spectacular crashes,
1: then
0: I think so. And they're also very fast, so wall-to-wall action, mate, wall-to-wall action.
1: Yes, that is right, the sage has spoken. Now listen, our first team is on that start ramp, they're ready to go, but let's take a look and see what the Red Bull Soapbox Race is all about, in case you're not familiar.
2: Championing eccentricity since the year 2000, the Red Bull Soapbox Race sees amateur teams racing homemade creations down a course littered with obstacles and all with just gravity to power them.
3: Oh, he's gone!
2: More than 120 events have been held in amazing locations across every corner of the globe. But this is a contest, and to decide winners, teams are scored in three categories. Firstly, a panel of judges marks the creativity and craftsmanship of each soapbox.
3: Look at that! That is mighty impressive!
2: Then points are given for each team's performance immediately before and during the race runs. The final prize is for the fastest time to finish the course.
3: This is going to be a good time! Spectacular at the end!
2: Sorry, if they complete the course.
3: Oh, look at that!
2: There's just one thing standing in the way. The course itself. And this one is a soapbox racer's dream, as the teams take on the legendary Radeon section of the Spa F1 racetrack. Teams launch from the start ramp onto this 450-meter track. The first obstacle they encounter is the Timber Bone Rattler, designed to exploit any weakness in the soapbox build quality. Safely pass that test, and the next 250 metres is edge-of-your-seat stuff, as the drivers face a series of hairpins down the steepest soapbox race section we've ever seen. Drivers will have to hold their nerve, trust their driving skill, and for many, simply hope their wheels stay on track. Survive this section, and it's a big sigh of relief and a well-deserved celebratory cruise to the finish line.
0: Well, there we go. We're here. We've now properly taking a look at the course.
1: Yeah.
0: How are you feeling about it?
1: I'm feeling super excited about this. I feel like there's not a soapbox out there that hasn't had a lot of love, care, attention, you know?
0: Real
1: thought has gone into this. I'm proper impressed.
0: The creativity is off the chart. There's like 50 teams and there isn't a bad one out there.
1: Yeah.
0: But for me, I mean, this course, look at that beast behind us. Mm. The exciting thing is, I've got no idea how that is going to drive.
1: Yeah, I reckon they might have a bit of trouble with that.
0: They might have a bit of trouble. I mean, it is our steepest soapbox race course ever, but they put in a lot of chicanes, twists and turns to combat that. We just don't know how quick it's going to be.
1: Ooh.
0: It is exciting. I'll tell you one person who's very excited
1: right now.
0: That's Darren. Over to you, mate.
4: I'm always excited in a situation like this, even more so today when you think of this iconic location. And look at that. There's that steep section, steepest ever section for a Red Bull soapbox race course. Now, scoring at this event is slightly different from other events with a different winner for the performance before and during the run, the creativity of the soapbox, and the fastest team. We'll see some teams focusing on just one of the categories, just going for fastest times, etc. Disco United are going to kick us off. Floris is in there on his own. He's the driver. Issa, Tom and Joris are with him. They're from Antwerp, 150 kilometres north of where we are today. And the soapbox theme, as you can see, is a disco ball, creativity, performance and speed. The three ways the teams are judged, and they're all colleagues from an advertising agency. And down we go, and he's gone already. Down we go, and it didn't last very long, did it? It's a slightly strange design with that piece at the front that might make it difficult. Small wheels at the front, a little bit wider at the back, and he just had too much speed at the top. I think speed's going to be an issue for lots of teams today, and he's wobbling again. Down he goes to the bone rattler then. He's really struggling to hold this together. He's having all kinds of problems with it. This is where it gets tight, twisty. He's been quite methodical through there because of all the problems he's had at the top of the course. Swing it left and swing it right, swing it left and swing it right, and make sure you can get through there. If you take too much speed into these hairpins today, you're going to have a real challenge. Now it really starts to get steep, and he's gone again. Cannot keep it upright. Well, if this is a taste of things to come today, we're going to have an absolute classic here at Spa. He's looking round thinking, what's going on here? It wasn't like this when I went down me drive. If you grab that, you get a special prize today. That's called a flosh. He needs a push. Down to the finish. That took ages. 2 minutes and 17 seconds. And he sat in there thinking, I had to work so hard for that. That's when it first went wrong. He went about 20 metres and down. Bosh. So this one translates to crazy white blouses. The team all work as technicians at their local hospital, so the soapbox is made from the frame of a hospital bed and the chairs from the hospital. And they're off with a flourish. That was really quick off the ramp. Speed's going to be something you're going to see plenty of today, but you need skilled pilots to get these soapboxes down there. When you take speed into the hairpins that you're going to see, that's a real problem, or can be. Nice and smooth through there, though, you've got to say. Jerome is the pilot. Oh, just lifted. Oh, he's gone. That's why the bales are there. Look how brave the fellow was with the phone. He never flinched. The spectator there holding the phone never even blinked, with a soapbox hurtling towards him. Not much left of it now. There's the frame of the hospital bed and the chairs. You can see it now, look. Sebastian's the co-pilot behind, by the way. It's not lost any speed, though, has it? Through there, there's the little elastic band that's supposed to slow them down a bit, but doesn't really. The flosh, if they can grab it, they get a prize. That'll come into pick. There we go. Oh, did he get it? I think he did he? I'm not sure. No, he didn't. Over the finish. 1:35. That could have been fast as well, couldn't it? There you go. Tip to one. Look at the guy with the mobile. He never flinches. Look at him. 60 for the performance. I'd give the fellow with the mobile 100.
1: Just when I thought I'd seen it all, now I can't seem to find Will.
5: Jojo, hello.
1: Oh.
5: Yeah, hi. I'm in this chilly, mate.
1: Are you all right? You seem
5: no,
1: hot.
5: No, I'm not all right. It is, unsurprisingly, this chilly is very hot. I'm sweating. I can't see anything. There's bits of staples and splintery wood pointing at my face. I don't have any access to any brakes. I mean, whoever is piloting this is either very brave or very, very silly, because this is horrible.
1: Sounds quite intense in there, Will.
5: Yeah.
1: I'll see you later, yeah?
5: No, I... Joe, cut. I genuinely need help getting out.
4: I just don't know what to expect with this. Mr. Pepper and the Spice Boys, 54 for creativity. I would not in a million years have my arms out of a soapbox to steer it on a course like this. I just wouldn't. Look at them. I think this is bonkers. They all work together for a company that builds telescopic tribune motorized tier seating. I don't know either. How you steer this when they get to the steep part, I have no idea. Christian is the pilot. Kurt is the co-pilot. Mexican chili on the way. Taking it nice and steady at the moment. Well, I'm surprised they've got this far, I've got to be honest. Still okay. Still okay.
3: Oh, he's not now!
4: I would think that's left a graze on the elbow. Oh, look at that. Just don't think you've got the strength in your arms to keep it straight when it starts to go.
6: I can't work it out.
4: And they've not got to the steep bit yet. There's another hairpin, he's rolling, and he's in the bales again. Oh, you see, he can't hold it. It's a crazy design, really, for a course like this. You've got to give him 10 out of 10 for effort, though. He's not being deterred by any stretch of the imagination. We know they won't be able to grab the flosh, or it's virtually impossible. They'll lift the top of the chili up and have a go. Here's the elastic band. We'll see whether the top comes off for the flosh. There we go, here he is. Little wave. Oh, he's got it, they get the prize. And the nose over the finish. 2:05. Fair play. They were able to do it. I didn't think they were going to at that point, so well done. Mr. Pepper and the Spice Boys. Red hot silly peppers.
1: Oh, dear. I'm with a team right now that's making me quite hungry. Are you hungry, Will?
5: I don't know why.
1: Yeah.
5: Why would that be?
1: I don't know. Yeah. You're the driver.
7: Yeah, I'm the driver.
1: How are you feeling?
7: Oh, a bit nervous, but it's all fine. Like, I think we're gonna crush it.
1: You're gonna crash it or crush it?
7: No, not crash it. I don't hope we will crash, but we'll try not to.
5: He's gonna crush it. He's gonna crush it.
1: Oh, right.
5: Positivity.
7: Yeah.
5: So why did you choose chips as your team theme?
8: Because we come from Belgium and we love Belgian fries.
5: They are the best. It's the sauce as well.
1: Yes.
5: That's what it's all about.
1: Yes.
5: Okay.
1: He's out of control. He's out of control.
5: We're going to see how they get on after the break, so don't go anywhere.
1: Welcome back to the Red Bull Soapbox Race here in Belgium. Before the break, Will had a mouthful of sauce. I think he enjoyed it.
5: I didn't enjoy it.
1: No?
5: It's left quite the sour taste in my mouth, to be honest with you. But it was from these guys, the chips, the Belgium fries. They're up behind us on the start ramp, and they're getting ready to fry down the hill. Darren, over to you, mate.
4: Thank you, Will. Could be a little bit of a diplomatic incident now. They're talking about Belgian fries and not French fries and all that kind of thing. So the daughters and sons of fryers make up this team, so I presume that means that Dad owns a chippy, but I don't know. Francois is the driver, and they've tried to make a portion of chips quite streamlined here. Narrow axle, fairly chunky wheel, so in terms of the strength of the soapbox, it should be all right. Here's the bone rattler, the wooden bone rattler. No problem. Decent suspension, the tyres help through there as well. Little punch in the air there, clearly enjoying himself. So far, so good. Nice and smooth through there. These are the hairpins, those sharp bends that are difficult if you're going too fast. He's wrestling with it now, he's gone. You start to get faster and faster and faster, and then it becomes more difficult to get around. You go wider and wider and wider, and then you take a big bite of the straw bales like that. Okay then, here we go. Oh, he's rolled again. He's rolled again, chips everywhere. Still we go. Now we get into this. Look how steep this is now from the onboard. Now you really are starting to become fast through there. Elastic band slows it down a little bit. Can he get towards the flosh? Is he bothered about the flosh? He wants to get to the bottom. Oh, he's missed it. Oh, he's missed it. Of course, being the driver, you've got to take both hands off the steering wheel at that point. Limps to the finish. Limps to the finish. 1:56. Wonderful shot there of just how difficult it was to keep it upright. 56.5 for the performance.
5: You comfy back there?
1: Super comfy.
5: Yeah?
1: Yeah?
5: So what's the story behind this one? I saw you chatting to the guys.
1: Yeah, no, they were telling me that they were all at a barbecue and the grass had overgrown and they thought, hey, like, let's problem solve this situation. make a lawnmower.
5: Let's make a lawnmower soapbox.
1: Yeah.
5: Why not? Well, they might have solved that situation, but they've caused themselves a few other problems here. Very, very narrow. This could be our narrowest soapbox.
1: Right.
5: And that seat is quite high off the, like, I mean, with an adverse camber, this could be a toppler.
1: Okay, I don't know about all of that, but what I do know is that this is...

0: It's comfy. I could probably even take a nap.
1: Taking a nap in a soapbox. Yeah. She's a lawn unto herself, this one. Yeah, she's literally asleep. Darren?
2: Thank you, Will. So the engine block in this soapbox is made from an actual lawnmower. It took a week for the whole team to build it. I quite like the fact that this is narrow and relatively streamlined, but I'm a little bit concerned about the length of some of the soapboxes today. When you take those twists and turns into account, I think the more narrow and more compact it is gives you a big advantage today. I think I'm also right in saying that no team up to now has got through that section without at least tasting the straw once. So Peter John is the driver, Milan the co-pilot. They're from Ghent, 220 kilometres west of where we are today at Spa. And the Bone Rattler posing no problem. All of this taking place at Radeon, this famous section of the Grand Prix circuit here in Spa in Belgium. And it's just starting to lift. Got to be really careful through there. He's got a nice sturdy steering wheel, quite clearly using the brakes as well. Don't get overconfident, otherwise that can happen. Very, very gingerly took the first two turns, and then you start to think, if you're the pilot, this is OK, and then you lose it like that, you go too fast. It almost becomes an adverse camber, and you can't stop the soapbox from tipping over. Nearly went again there, I think. Through the elastic band. Now we've got the flosh. If they can get a spot prize here by grabbing that, it's going to be about whether Milan can get it or not. No, too high. And over the finish in 1:46. If anybody can be clean today, they've got a real chance to post a fast time, because everybody else is doing that. When you get to that second or third turn, you've got too much momentum and you can't keep it up. 67 on the performance as well. Elton's arrived. It's a team from Lokeren, and Thomas is in there. Ruben dressed as Elton John. It's a recreation of the piano that he played on The Muppet Show. Surely you could have chosen a better Elton John bit than off The Muppet Show. Anyway. This is just big and cumbersome, and this, I don't think they've got a chance here to get through. Look at what's ahead of them with a soapbox built like that. He's gone already. Oh, down he went. Back up again, though. Wonderful spirit here. Great crowd, great weather. Great day. I think he's done remarkably well to get through there. Over the bone shaker. Rocket Man doing fine. Quite quick at that section. Now, can he keep it going through here? He can, you know. I tell you what, that's impressive. That's really good through there. Now then. Can he get the flip? We're going to reach the floor, surely, because the piano lid's going to be in the way. This looks impossible. He's got no chance. Over the finish line. Now, that wasn't maybe lightning in terms of speed, but it was really slick and smooth. 1:36. It's one of the better ones. The only mishap was the fella behind. 81. It's a great performance from Elton. La Pina team, 58 for creativity, friends and neighbours who like to drink a lot of beer. Let's hope they've not had too much today. They're from Germany, they're 300 kilometres away from where we are today. Benoit and Rennie are in there. The base of the soapbox looks good, the top of it I don't think will be there by the end. The good thing about it is it's tall, but I don't think it's particularly heavy at the top. Let's wait and see. They're really fast over the Bone Rattler. Anything less than 2 minutes, don't forget, is a really good time. Really good through there. That's the smoothest we've seen through there, really. That's really good. Benoit doing a fantastic job. This is nice and quick. Well, this is fantastic at the moment, setting the standard from what we've seen. Onboard shot shows how tight those corners are. How inviting those straw bales can be, but he's done brilliantly through there. That's wonderful.

0: beautiful driving. What a performance, the elastic band. Forget about the flosh, it's all about the time. This is a brilliant run. Fantastic performance. Do they get the flosh? No, they don't, but what about the time? Oh, 1:15, that's brilliant. That's a good minute, faster than a lot of soapbox teams we've seen today. There's the example. If you can get through the hairpins, you can set the standard.
1: There are three things you've got to bear in mind about this course. It is steep, it is fast, and it's got a lot of tight corners, which means the one thing you don't want to do is build an incredibly narrow soapbox like this guy had.
2: Can you even fit inside of this? Have you trialled this at all? I'm concerned, are you?
3: Oh, well, I'm not very concerned, as I'm the best driver there is here, so...
2: Confidence, we love that. I was going to wish you luck, but it seems like you don't even need it.
3: I might.
1: He definitely will. Find out how much luck he's going to need after the break. We'll see you in a sec.
2: Welcome back to the Red Bull Soapbox Race here in Belgium. Now, before the break, we had a chat with the makers of probably the narrowest soapbox we've ever seen in the whole entire universe.
1: Yes, and they're on the start ramp now and getting ready to go. So we're about to find out whether, when it comes to soapboxes, size really does matter.
0: He's okay, it's just for show. VTK Logistiek. They're part of VTK, the Faculty Union of Engineering Students in Leuven. Eight very handy students, we're told, who like to build and engineer stuff, so they built a soapbox today. It's a replica of their beloved van, which they fondly named Angela. Don't forget creativity, performance, and speed. And all the teams today are struggling to get to the finish in less than 2 minutes, because they're spending a lot of time crashing into straw bales. Nice and slow at the top, knocking the numbers over, moving down towards the bone rattler. This looks quite bouncy, a little piece has gone there. Here's the big test, through these tight twists and turns, very quick section. The more turns you get through, the more momentum the soapbox picks up and hence more speed. You can see the drone following it down as well. This is a really tight one, a really tight one. Oh, he's lost it. Just that little pull on the steering wheel that just made it go the wrong way. It's that blend of speed and angle through there. Everybody's finding it difficult. Doesn't help, I don't think, either, when the soapbox is of a certain height, as this one is, that it's difficult to stop it tipping. Moving down towards the elastic band when he gets through here, so he's picked up momentum. Here's the elastic band. Oh, the elastic band's done him. Oh, the elastic band's done him. It's supposed to slow you down, not flip you. Look at that. The elastic band makes it wobble, and then, of course, because it's top-heavy, because of the shape of it, you can't hold it. No chance of the flosh. Very, very slow towards the finish. Almost at walking pace over the line in 2:34. It's the first soapbox we've seen today that couldn't handle the elastic band. 60 on the performance. Everybody's been waiting for this team today, Degani Racer. They are essentially professional soapbox racers. The two men are the European champions, and the two women in the team entered as the all-female crew, and they came 11th. So they're essentially here today to show you how it's done. It's the typical soapbox design, the winning design. Looks like an old-fashioned Formula One car. Low, narrow, not too long. And look at the speed through there. It's like it's on rails. Gail, the driver, is putting on an exhibition. He's taking wonderful racing lines through there. Brilliant stuff. This is going to be fast. They build their soapboxes for speed, and this one's providing it. Look how easy it is to control. Through the elastic band, forget about the

0: Josh. They're not here for a spot prize. They're here to show everybody else how you do it. He'll have a ridge, but he's not bothered. What about the 58 seconds? 58 seconds! Most teams can't get below 2 minutes. 58 seconds. That is why Dagani Racing do it this way. That is why they win European Championships. Brilliant. So the theme of this team is electric tower. It's an electric tower, basically. Group of industrial engineering electromechanic students who are members of their faculty group at the University of KU in Leuven. And we've got Steen and Ian. Steen's got the seat. Ian's hanging on for grim death at the back. I wouldn't want to be Ian. That's not bad, though, through there. I think a more measured approach, if you're new to it, is probably the way to do it. Always great to see smiles on faces. It's that kind of day, that kind of event. Everybody here in a wonderful mood today. Just wonder whether Ian at the back is helping out a little bit by transferring his weight to make it slightly easier through there. Maybe not a bad idea, in hindsight. And as the momentum begins to build, Steen is able to keep it away from the bales. That's really nicely done. Fantastic. Oh, no, he's gone at the end. He'd even lulled me into a false sense of security. I should know better. Slap on the wrist for me. Come on, man, you've done too many of these. Wonder whether Steen felt exactly the same as I did, that the hard work was done. The electrical tower started to go now. One or two bits starting to fall off. Now, Ian must be in a great position to get the flush. Let's have a look. Yes, he's got it, he gets a prize. What about the time? 1:28, and you think if they hadn't have had that brush with the bales, that would have been so much better. Just when you start to get that little bit of an adverse camber, you can't control it. He's even smiling as he hits the straw. 63 for the performance. So Glassy and the Bottlenecks. They're a team of colleagues from a glass recycling company, and they're all very passionate about recycling, as we all should be. Made from a bottle recycling bin, this particular soapbox. Off we go. Oh, he's got the bike handlebars in there. He's got the bike handlebars in there! Oh, he nearly went then. I think he pumped the brakes quite quickly there. They're saying, slow down, over the bone rattler. This is going to be fascinating through the hairpins. This is going to be fascinating. The wheels on the outside only seem to be cosmetic. The structure is underneath, you can't really see, it's quite narrow. Starting to pick up speed now. It's all about whether Ineke can hold it. Look at the speed he's got, look at the speed he's got. He's doing, bro, look at the speed he's got. That's the spot all the time. It doesn't matter the fact those wheels have come off, because it's those four underneath that he needs. He's working so hard on those handlebars, working so hard, he's lost the again. Oh, that's a big off. He knows there, look, he knows there, and he's fighting, he can't hold it. Still, oh, can he hold it through there? He's done remarkably well. Slowed down a little bit by the elastic band. There's no hole to get the flush. He can't get the prize. There's no way he can do it. Oh, there's a little hole there, look. Look at that. No chance. Go on, get it to the finish line. What about your time? 2:18. Oh, dear. His arms must be hanging off. They must be hanging off. Look at that. Bang, straight in. 57 on the performance.
1: I don't know about you, Jojo, but I'm dreaming of a white knuckle Christmas this year.
2: Yeah,
1: this sleigh going down the
2: track. Has proper got me into the holiday spirit.
1: It's beautiful.
2: Amazing. And the more I look at the attention to detail, the more I'm just amazed. Yeah. Like, we've got dials in the front here, stardust reactor, reindeer fuel, naughty sensor.
1: Yeah.
2: Ding, ding,
1: oh,
2: ding.
1: Oh, no, it's going off. I'm getting too close. No, it's amazing. I mean, look, I could be negative. It's too long. It's got slow wheels, but that wouldn't be entering the Christmas spirit. Although these guys, I don't know whether... Reindeers eat straw, but they're going to be having a nibble on the way down because their noses are going to be right in amongst those bales.
2: Listen, these guys, they're the star of the show. Look at this.
1: Jingle bells.
0: So you can imagine this team being the kind of group that get their decorations and the tree up towards the end of October, can't you? The Christmas cruisers on a bright, sunny day at Spa. Long-time friends, they fly aeroplanes together. 5 years ago, they competed in a soapbox event in West Flanders when they raced as a pirate ship. So the reindeers are in the air and Jasper and Louis are on the way down. Certainly a tremendous amount of creativity has gone into this soapbox. Just wonder about how long it is, really, with the reindeer at the front and the two fellas at the back. OK, so far, though, this is the test, of course. As we know, we've seen it today. Can you get through here? You just wonder whether the reindeers are going to catch the straw at some stage. Well, they've started to bend and twist at the front. It's nice through here so far. Oh, the reindeer's nose just rubbing against the bay. Oh, they're gone now, lost one. I think Dancer's gone. Prancer's just hanging on there, look. Oh, poor reindeer. Very, very slow. Get the flosh. Can you get to the finish? You might need a push. You might need a push. It was so promising at the top, but it peters out to 1:45 by the end. The drag of the reindeer was too much to handle. 77 on the performance. Stoolfass. They all work together at an interior design company based in Ghent. And it's a hand plane. A joiner would know about this. It's a hand plane. It's the tool for shaping wood that they use at their work. And Kjell is the driver. Big, thick, chunky wheels. Certainly looks sturdy enough. No problem there over the bone rattler. Now, how much speed is Kjell going to be prepared to take into the turns? Got quite a bit at the moment, which means he's going to have to be nice and sharp with the steering wheel. It gets tighter and tighter and narrower and faster. Superbly done up to this point, superbly done up to this point. Really, really good driving by Kjell through the elastic band. Now then, what about the time? Don't think he'll be too bothered about the flush. He's more relieved to get down to the bottom. Had a reach, didn't quite get it. What about the time? That's pretty good. And it's 1:16. That's very, very, very respectable today. Kjell did a great job. The better you can be through this section, the better you're going to be at the finish. Performance score of 70.
1: Hey, bro, what'd you lift? No, seriously, what was your inspiration behind this? Because I don't know where you got the idea from.
3: Yeah, we work in the company and we had to get the certificate to drive these things, so I thought it would be really funny if we go down with
2: do you know what, I feel like he's like fully in character with this. I see some tattoos, some drawn on tattoos on your hand.
1: That's
2: of course
1: good.
2: You've got the package. This might be the one that I've been waiting for
1: for quite
2: some time, actually,
1: the full package. And he's the only person who's actually got a license to drive his specific type of soapbox.
2: Exactly.
1: That's
2: he looks
1: amazing.
2: Like he's done a long shift, to be fair.
1: he does. Well, it's not over yet. You've got another 500 meters to go. I'm going to find out how they get on after the break. Don't go anywhere. Welcome back to the Red Bull Soapbox Race here in Belgium. Now, before the break, we spoke to a team. We could get out. We're trying to work out.
2: We're trying.
1: We didn't know what their soapbox was. We've now...
2: Finally.
1: It's a forklift.
2: Duh.
1: It's probably the most realistic-looking forklift or realistic soapbox I've ever seen.
2: And
1: it's amazing.
2: It does look amazing. And the thing is as well, I think we're going to see something that we haven't seen yet. Well, let's see how they get on.
0: So heavy lifting. It's been heavy sledding for a lot of teams today. Vincent and Emile are going to be the driver and co-pilot. Ruben, Emile, Lucas and Royal make up the rest of the team. They're from Veteren. It's a forklift truck, you don't need me to tell you that. They all work in the same factory. And they all got their forklift truck licenses together this year, hence the inspiration for the soapbox. And look at him, he's going backwards. It's hard enough going forwards. If he gets this down to the bottom without banging the bales, he's the most talented forklift truck driver in the world. The package is gone, you won't see that. If you're waiting on the delivery, you might have to wait a little bit longer. This is astonishing that he's going backwards through here. Fantastic. He's making it look easy. Outstanding. This is the big test, this is the big test. Oh, he just kissed it and stayed all right, stayed up. That is fantastic, magnificent. That might be the finest drive since I saw Ayrton Senna in the wet at Donington Park in 1993. That's astonishing. You can drive my forklift anytime. What a performance by Vanson. That's astonishing stuff. He's gone from top to bottom backwards. He's hardly kissed the straw. He's not bothered about it. He's got the flush as well. 140. He should get a prize just for doing that backwards. That's how close he came, but he kept it going. I thought he'd done that backwards all the way down. There's somebody in there driving it. Oh, wipe the scores off. I'm not having that. Moon Fox, 46 for creativity. It's a company that make cardboard. They wanted a foxy soapbox, and they've got one. They're demonstrating the strength of their cardboard through the soapbox. Now, they've got two pilots here, Anne Sophia and Lara, and they've both got a break each. I suggest you do it in unison, otherwise this could be spinning. So, Moon Fox on the way down. I think the width might be a problem, but who am I to know? Bone Rattler. They're enjoying it so far. Look at their faces. It's what makes this event so good, that everybody turns up and absolutely love it. So far, so good. You can just see those brakes starting to be pumped. They're only doing the brakes on one side. So far, so good, though. It's getting more and more difficult, more and more difficult. That was good. That's good. Well done, through there. Elastic band, no problem. Slows it down a little bit, scrubs a bit of speed off. Who's going to go for the flush? Yep, we got the flush, we got a prize, we got a celebration. Now we need the time. 1:32. Moon Fox did well. Fantastic. A brake on either side does work, even though it was only the co-pilot on the right who was using the brake. 63 on the performance. And this is our final team. They all know each other from school. This is a space rocket. And they're going to try and be fast if they can. They've already lost a bit. There's a wobble at the front. One of the little pieces at the front's almost gone. He's finding that's long, this. It's long. There's not a lot of room. Bone Rattler. Tom and Hugo. It's an Elon Musk design, and Elon Musk designs them so much better than that. Look at his face. Doesn't know whether to smile or grimace. It starts to get a little bit faster from this point. There's the adverse camber, and there's the nose in the straw. Skidding. No way you could stop it. Look at the fence go back as well. Spectators making sure they get out of the way. Great crowd here today. Not much left of the soapbox now. It's a rocket with a nose cut off. Still going. Right, now they can relax a little bit. Elastic band, maybe they can relax a little bit. Zigzagging all over the shop. Losing pieces of it all the time. Moving down towards the finish. Got to try and get the flush. Losing so much time now. There's so much drag. He can hardly steer it. Assistance arrives. It's the only way they're going to get to the finish. Wave the flag. What about the time? 3:12. But they'll take a tremendous amount of satisfaction from actually getting to the bottom. 51 for the performance. That's it for today's racing here in Belgium. Who are the stars of Spa?
1: The Spa Day Speed Kings with the quickest time and the only team to break 1 minute goes to Team Degani Racing. The creativity first prize goes to Santa and his reindeers and the Christmas cruisers. And first place in the performance category goes to the team just about still standing, Team Rocketmen. And the team captain is with Joella.
2: I'm here right now with Ruben, aka Sir Elton John, who won Best Show.
4: Yeah, couldn't have gone any better.
2: How are you feeling right now?
4: I'm over the moon. It's amazing.
2: You're over the moon. Yeah, like a true rocket man.
4: Like a true rocket man.
2: Listen,
4: all the way.
2: When you started that run, you took a bit of a tumble. Was that on purpose? Did you hurt yourself?
4: I did not hurt myself, and it was not on purpose.
2: It wasn't on purpose, no. But it worked.
4: It worked, apparently, yeah.
2: All right. The winner for the Red Bull Soapbox race for the best show has to be Sir Elton John.
4: The one and only.
2: AKA Ruben.
4: That's me.

0: And as the sun sets gently over this course, the crowds have gone, the soapboxes are all in bits at the end.
1: We've got great lighting, it's golden hour.
0: I know, we're looking all right, actually.
1: I mean, if we must say so ourselves.
0: But listen, I'll tell you what else is looking all right.
1: Yeah.
0: Some of those runs.
1: Yes.
0: If you had to pick a favourite, though, which would it be?
1: You already know what it is. Of course, it's Sir Elton John. Yes. I mean, it's not every day you get an A-lister, you know, true. Doing up Red Bull soapbox racing. Yeah. All right? Excellent. What about you? Excellent. What was your fave?
0: Well, yesterday when we were looking in the pit lanes and we were, like, sort of messing around with some of the soapboxes and stuff, the one that really caught my eye was that chili. And lying in it, on my front, not being able to see out of it, arms sticking out at funny angles, bits of wood and splinters pointing at my face. I thought, whoever's going to drive this down that track is a lunatic. And and they're never going to make it without crashing.
1: And that happened.
0: And I was absolutely right.
1: They crashed.
0: Yeah, but they were okay. They got up and they did make it to the finish line. It was great. It perfectly encapsulated everything that this is all about.
1: Oh, I loved it.
0: But listen, as much as we did love it, all good things must come to an end. So it's time for us to say goodbye from Belgium for this amazing Grand Prix track here in Spa. Thank you so much to everybody for making the event possible, and thanks to you lot for watching.
1: And we will see you soon.

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1: Hello and welcome to Norway's beautiful coastal capital, Oslo.
2: Behind us is the Oslo Opera House, one of the city's most iconic landmarks. It's also supposed to look a bit like an iceberg.
1: Well, I'm definitely getting icy vibes, although I'd much rather be warming my cockles at a floating fjord sauna, which is definitely the most Norwegian thing I've ever seen.
2: But if you're looking for less paunchy flab and more chiseled abs, head to the Vigeland Sculpture Park, featuring 212 incredible works of art created entirely by one man, Gustav Vigeland.
1: That really is chiseled. And of course, a trip to Norway wouldn't be complete without a ski jump. Ski jumping competitions have been recorded as far back as the 18th century.
2: This is the Holmenkollen, one of the biggest ski jumps in Norway.
1: A chaotic high-speed descent down a terrifyingly steep hill. Anyone who signs up for that must be mad. Unless, of course, they're dressed as a 10-foot Mexican parrot or a giant yellow minion, in which case they're a stone-cold legend and almost certainly part of the Red Bull soapbox race.
2: Yep, today our Norwegian cousins will be channeling their inner Viking as they board their homemade soapboxes and descend on a right royal rampage down a course littered

0: with obstacles.
1: So who is going to be thundering along like Thor and who's more just a low-key disaster waiting to happen? We're about to find out because our first teams are rolling onto the start ramp now. This is really steep.
0: I know, I'm a bit out of breath after that. Now the only thing left to do is to check in with our main man in the commentary booth, Darren Fletcher.
2: Thanks, Will. Thanks, Becca. Welcome to Tórshavndalen, a hilly park just 4 kilometres north of Oslo's iconic harbour. Thousands of fun-loving fans are lining the course, looking forward to some incredible go-kart creations, hoping for soapbox race glory. The key features of this 450-metre track are a sharp left-handed bend at the end of the very fast first straight. That's quickly followed by the water feature out of the woods. They'll then face a huge berm, and finally, down the steepest part of the course to a big kicker, and that takes you over the finish line. Today we'll also have a new competition format. We will see the five highest scoring teams based on creativity, performance and time categories qualifying for a super final where they're going to race again against the clock with the fastest team taking the trophy. That's how it's all going to work. So the first team today, Mackerel Chaos. Vladimir is going to be the driver. And the soapbox basically is tinned mackerel. They're colleagues and researchers in a chemistry team who make glue. So regardless of what happens today, they should stick together. 450 metres in Oslo. It does tend to travel through a park, so it's a little bit longer than normal. The big left-hander can be a problem because it gets darker halfway round, so that can affect the eyes of the driver. And they should get quite some speed down a very steep finishing straight, so might be worth keeping an eye on. It's quite a steep course in general, as you can see, judging by how quick they've gone at the top. Here's that long left hander, they're on board, on the side, they're into the bales, into the barriers. There's your problem, because it sweeps for so long and you've got so much speed at the top, I think it takes you by surprise. It almost changes from clear daylight to slightly darker under the trees. And I think that can have an unsettling effect on the driver. And I think that, he can't get in. Everything's happening with this team. There's the water feature. Once you get through this particular section, you can relax a little bit before you get to the berm, and then you get down to that very steep bit at the end where you're pretty going like the clappers when you get down to the finish. So Mackerel Chaos on the move. There's the berm, which isn't going to be a factor for them because they're not going fast enough. But they will be going fast enough when they get to this last little bit. They see how steep it is. Look at the crowds lining the course here. So many people here. And look how fast they're going down there. And they fly over that little kicker at the end and over the finish line. 126.58. It's not going to be the winning time by any stretch of the imagination today. Performance score of 42. That's out of 50. Three ways that we score the teams, of course. Creativity, performance and speed. And the big problem for Mackerel Chaos was the fact they had the crash early in the run. I don't know how he's feeling, but I think he's glad he's there. Escaping Stabberet. It's another fish-themed soapbox. Robert is the driver. They're from Oslo, this team. It's another tin of mackerel. They're going mad for tin mackerel here today. The team consists of four colleagues who work as driving instructors. They've got a background in motocross, which they are hoping helps today. So many smiling faces here, so many people happy to be part of this Red Bull soapbox race here in Oslo. So, can they set the mark? Creativity was 40, so they've had a pretty decent start. If they can keep this thing on the track and get themselves down and set the kind of target of a time that they need to today. Don't forget, the top five teams are going to race off, and then it's all about speed, all about time. That's how we're going to decide today's winner. No problem there through the water. Nice and spectacular, splashing everywhere, but perfectly fine. So Escaping Stabberet, very much on the move. There's the berm, no issue through the berm. There's been no issues, really, since the start. They're going to pick up a lot of speed now down here. The onboard camera shows you that. Coming down towards the kicker where they're going to really take off and over the finish line in 57.27. And that looks to me, at this early stage, to be a pretty good marker. That was good. Performance score, 38. So everything pointing to a decent run for that team, Escaping Stabberet. Holmgard Racing Team. They say we're all hillbilly boys from the wild forest, and they're in a park

0: today in Oslo. They've travelled 220 kilometres north from Gjerstad to be part of this today. It's a car with arms, basically. The frame's made of railway fencing, an old lawnmower, and wheelbarrow wheels. So let's see whether wheelbarrow wheels are what you need. Looks like it could be prone to tipping over, this one, because it's quite high with a very narrow wheelbase. There we are, we go. No! Well, they didn't quite tip, but they went up on one side and then spectacularly exited into the bales. He's pulled the back off. He had every intention to try and rip the soapbox out, and he's pulled the thing apart. Look at that. Whoa, he's gone out. He's hit the fence. The co-pilot's hit the fence. He's fine. But I don't think he was banking on that. Just too much speed into that left-hander, and they just couldn't control it through there. Much more respectful now of the water. And, of course, the back's gone because he pulled it off. I think it's knocked the confidence of Stian, the driver, as well. That's what, his shoes gone, there's everything. There's some money down there. Here we go then around the berm. Oh, he's just got, oh, he's not got away with it. He's tipped it. He's tipped it. It's just not designed well enough to go high into berms. It's just too heavy at the top. And the fella at the back's not helping. And he's got tipped out for the second time. Oh, dear me. He's not getting back in again. He said, you take it down to the finish. I've had enough. You keep throwing me out. He's going to hit the bales. He's going to hit the bales. Oh, that could have been painful. He got one leg either side of the steering column. Oh, blimey, that'll make his eyes water. Watch this. Oh. Andy, who was the co-pilot, now looks a forlorn figure. Look at him. He looks like he needs a good bath, a quick drink of something strong, and a lay down. Performance 49. I mean, they're loving that. Look, they've enjoyed it. They've had a good day.
1: As we said before start, don't use the brake. Just,
2: just go for it.
1: Just go for it. Be happy.
0: Team Elephant Drone Racing. John is going to be the driver. Not sure if that went how it was supposed to or not. So they all worked together at a drone company. They had this idea and they hoped it would take off. So we'll see. Team Elephant Drone Racing. One thing you will notice today that's slightly different from previous Red Bull Soapbox Race events that we've been involved in, the performance score comes at the end because they are taking into account anything that might happen on the way down. So everything's just slightly different here in Oslo today, just to add to the fun. This looks nice, and we will see whether it can set the kind of time that they might need to set today. Sweeping through that left-hander, nice and controlled through there, kept it nice and quick. Water feature incoming, no problems through there. Nicely designed, this one. They just lost a little bit of speed on the exit there from the water. So moving down towards the berm, which the teams are going into this berm that slowly that it's not really causing too many issues. And now it's all about trying to build up to that finish straight, this really steep bit where they fly down towards the final kicker. And then over that they go. Oh, the rotor's disintegrating at the finish. What about that? The yellow smoke behind. There's the performance score. That's not bad. 47 out of 50. And the time of 107.59. So all in all, that's not a bad package for Team Elephant Drone Racing.
3: I'm excited about this next one. We're now joined by the foreign national team. Hello.
4: Hey, we're the brownest boy band in Norway, man.
5: Oh, yeah, hey. You're a boy band. Yeah, okay. So if you're a boy band, you must have some pretty slick dance moves. Anything you could teach me? Any nice...
4: Our most famous sport in Norway,
5: yeah.
4: The thing we're good at is skiing, you know?
5: Okay.
4: So our move is this.
5: Oh! Okay! I've been doing that in the clubs for years. I didn't realize I was skiing. That's
3: look at those hips.
5: Yeah, I'm going to stop doing that now. But seriously, this looks like it could be a surprisingly quick soapbox. It is the perfect size for this course, and it looks well built. We're going to find out just how fast it is after the break. Don't go anywhere.
3: Hello and welcome back to the Red Bull Soapbox Racing here in Oslo.
5: Yes, now the team behind us before the break showed us a very sexy ski

0: based dance move, and now we're about to find out whether they can successfully slalom their way to the bottom of the course. Darren, over to you, mate.
1: Thank you, Will. I'm not even going to try and say that, but it is the tuk-tuk. I'm quite good at some of these names some

0: head-to-head.
1: Understanding how drivers battle head-to-head can be a bit of a headache. Good thing the Red Bull Drift Brothers are here to help explain the basics of drift competition.
0: As drifting is not the easiest sport to understand, we're going to take you through a couple of things. Get ready.
2: Competition starts for us with qualifying. It's basically man versus machine. So you end up in your car doing the best line you can do, high angle, high speed, and really good style.
0: You get two tries, either takes you to the battles or ends your weekend.
2: If you don't score points there, you just go home, that's it.
1: Once the solo qualifying runs narrow the field, the competition moves to head-to-head runs called battles. This offensive and defensive format is designed to find out who can drift best under pressure.
2: In the battles, there are two defined roles. There's the lead car and the chase car.
1: Chase car. The car that mirrors the lead car's moves, trying to get as close as possible without making contact.
3: It's about anticipating the moves your lead driver will make.
2: As a chase driver, it is really hard to predict because there's the smoke. So if you're not close enough or if you're in a transition, you're just blind. You can't see anything. You drive by ear. If you hear the engine revving, you let your foot down. But you need to trust the guy in front of you.
3: I have to say, this is my personal favorite part in the sport. Chasing cars down hunting doors.
0: The battles are the element that really defines drifting and sets it apart from every other motorsport.
1: You said it, Joe, but just how and when did this truly unique motorsport first slide into existence? For the answer, we need to take a race down memory lane. There are a lot of things that claim to be big in Japan. For drifting, it's true. In fact, this is where it was born. It's all thanks to famous Japanese motorcycle rider and race car driver Kunimitsu Takahashi. He was the foremost creator of drifting techniques in the 1970s. Today, he's considered the father of the sport. In the mid-2000s, drifting found its way to the USA, when a Japanese series hosted the first drift event in California. Entrants included a New Zealander named Reese Millen. Today, he's one of the legends of the sport.
4: It's just a very unique dynamic. Seeing a car sideways come into view and seeing the tires smoking excessively, it's just something that's not normal. So the anticipation factor of what are these guys doing and what's going to happen is through the roof.
1: With drifting becoming incredibly popular in Japan throughout the late 90s, D1 Grand Prix would create the first competitive series in order to decide who is best. D1 GP. The original competitive drift series in Japan. The first season kicked off in the year 2000. Jump ahead to 2007, when acclaimed Irish drifter James Dean won his first event at the age of just 15, making him the youngest professional drift event winner ever. He has gone on to become arguably the best drifter in the world. In 2008, the Red Bull Drift World Championship took place in Long Beach, California. This was the first time drivers from all over the world went head-to-head for dominance. It was won by a guy you've already met, Reese Millen. Drifting was starting to earn its reputation as the most visually dynamic and exciting motorsport you could watch.
5: Drifting, without question, is the action sport of motorsports. It's the only motorsport where you can adapt your own style and your personality to your driving. You have, you know, a lot of leeway in what you have to do on the course, and you can go out there and run as hard and aggressive as you want, or you can just be smooth and laid back, and it's all up to you, but it's mainly personality and style driven, just like all action sports.
1: Since then, drifting has exploded in North America, Asia, Australia, and Europe. The sport has evolved to include exciting new series like the Driftmasters European Championship, Red Bull Car Park Drift, and Red Bull Drift Shifters. Today, the sport has given rise to a new school of international heroes, like Germany's Red Bull Drift Brothers Ellie and Joe Hutunji, Ahmed Daham from Jordan, Abdul Fahali from Lebanon, Ireland's Conor Shanahan, and New Zealand's Mad Mike Whiddett. But just what separates a drift

0: car from any other type of race car. Let's kick it into high gear as we check out some of these fire-breathing drift machines. Drift cars need to be rear-wheel drive, lightweight, highly tuned, and feature a limited slip differential. Limited slip differential. An essential car modification that allows both rear wheels to spin at the same time while accelerating. In drifting, cars hit corners at speeds of 70 to 130 miles per hour. Handling and balance are crucial, so there are certain car models that are preferred by the pros, like the Mazda RX-8, BMW 3 Series, Toyota GT86, and Nissan Silvia. Special modifications are made to suit each driver's taste and style. Every competitor is a bit of a gearhead, but Mad Mike Widette is more of a mad scientist when it comes to his cars.
1: This is Mad Bull. This was my first drift car that I built.
2: Stunning, isn't it?
1: If I was a car, this would be me. Bad Bull, that was the second one. Rad Bull, this was the first car we built for the actual World Drifting Championship. The Mad Cab, full roll cage, fully harnessed, four-seater drift car.
0: With the custom-built Rad Bull and Bad Bull, Widette was just getting started. He took the sport to the next level, turning a Lamborghini into the ultimate drift machine.
2: Building cars for me, it's just an addiction. To be able to build a car and give it its own personality, the way it sounds, the way it looks, the way it sits, it's how I express myself, just always wanting to build something different. This year I've been given the opportunity to realize a dream and build a Lamborghini Huracan. It's really about applying our skills and what we do to our drift cars and giving this Lamborghini the Mad Mike personality.
1: All right, first time on the track. Yeah, like sport mode. Woo, it's fast.
0: Yeah. The drifting Lamborghini was based around the Lamborghini Huracan standard 5.2 liter V10 engine. Now it's the top toy in Widette's car collection.
1: Yeah.
0: Typically, drivers have more than one car. A shiny one for pro competition and a missile for practice. Missile. A drift car built for practice and abuse. Allows the driver to practice more risky scenarios where their competition car could be easily damaged. Keeping a competition car clean and race ready is essential if a driver wants to win an event. There are many different mind-blowing drift competitions, each built on the same basic fundamentals. Drift tracks are typically shorter than normal racetracks. Usually the combination of a few corners is enough to challenge the grid. Those rear tires don't last too long, so runs are short and action-packed. Competitions are judged, and drivers are awarded points for speed, drift angle, precision, and driving line. The perfect driving line is predetermined by the judges and shoots the car through marked clipping points. Clipping point. A marker set out by the judges in competitive drifting. Drivers have to get the front or rear of the car as close to this point as possible. One of the most kick-ass competitions in drifting is Red Bull Drift Shifters, the brainchild of Mad Mike Widette.
1: It's just something different, you know? For me, in drifting, I think it's like the most explosive, fun, exciting way to drive a car. But the judging side of it is sometimes frustrating. It's sometimes really hard for the fans and the spectators to understand. So I wanted to create an event that everyone could understand. It was fair and fun.
0: Created in New Zealand back in 2012, Red Bull Drift Shifters sees 12 of the world's best drifters rip through a custom city track rigged with high-tech speed and proximity sensors. Think of it like the world's most insane pinball machine, where the balls are replaced with drift cars. Crazy, right? In 2018, the event made its way to the UK for the first time, where Kiwi Gaz Wider took the championship title in Liverpool. Another amazing competition is Red Bull Car Park Drift. It's basically drifting through an insane obstacle course. Here, drivers earn extra points by being extra precise, making the most noise, or just smoking out the arena. Red Bull Car Park Drift introduced new types of challenges, like the Spiral and the Pendulum.
3: It's all about consistency and how you can make every single run the same as your previous run, if not better. The guy who's going to win is going to be the one that's going to adapt to the surface fast. He's going to be extremely consistent from run to run, make little to no mistakes, and at the same time be the most aggressive, exciting driver.
0: One of the most exciting drivers in this series is 2015 winner Ahmed Dahan, who is a star of the Middle East's hugely popular drift scene. Another fan favorite is Lebanese driver Abdel Fahali, who helped take the Red Bull Car Park Drift to new heights in Turkey in 2019.
4: The Red Bull Car Park Drift World Final, for the first time it's organized in Istanbul in Turkey, really exceeded our expectations. Since we started the practice, we saw the level of drifters, especially the Turkish drifters, which are not used to the CPD like the others. So I was really happy to see this number of huge spectators, especially with the sunlight during the day. It was hot. That means they have the passion, and we're going to keep on growing more and more in Turkey.
0: Red Bull Car Park Drift and Red Bull Drift Shifters are both basically Gymkhana-style competitions. Gymkhana. The goal of Gymkhana is to achieve the fastest time possible. Memorizing the course is a significant part of achieving a fast time. But this isn't the only type of drift competition. If you want speed and spectacle, look no further than one of the biggest, most popular, and most prestigious racing series in the world of drifting, the Driftmasters European Championship, or DMEC. DMEC had humble beginnings in 2014 with just three events on a custom-built track. Today, thousands of people enjoy this international series.
5: It's the dream. It's what we've all wanted drifting to become.
6: The adrenaline and the action is just incredible to watch.
0: DMEC is made up of qualifying runs and tandem battles. Drivers have two chances in qualifying to get their highest score, which sets up their grid position in the top 32 battles. At the beginning of each run, drivers must start drifting before the scoring zone. This is called the initiation point. Drivers must then maintain the drift through a number of clipping points or zones around the course. In battles, judges reward each driver's proximity and aggression. The top 32 tournament leads to the top 16, the top 8, and so on, until we're left with one DMEC winner. In 2019, that winner was none other than the machine James Dean, who took the title on home soil in Ireland.
7: I want to say a huge thanks to all the Irish people standing out here today in this crazy weather. It's hard for us in the cars, not to mind you guys watching, so thanks for the support, and there we are.
0: As the DMEC progresses, organizers are developing new digital enhancements to help make the series and method of scoring easier to understand for newcomers to the sport. They also support judging decisions, which are currently only being made by eye with hard facts and figures. This tracking system measures the exact position of the tires on the course, as well as the drift angle and proximity to other cars. An exciting innovation for the global drift community. Top drift drivers attack each track at high speed, with an aim of winning each competition, but it's important to remember they do it with control and safety in mind. Just like all professional motorsports, drift competitions have great safety requirements. Drivers need to wear helmets and a flame-retardant race suit. While in the cockpit, they're protected by a roll cage, a rigid racing seat, and a five-point harness. Five-point harness. A form of seatbelt that contains five straps that are mounted to the car frame, engineered for increased safety and mandatory in most race car motorsports. Luckily, state-of-the-art safety gear and teams of professionals are in place for when things go wrong.
1: When I put this one into the wall, it was the first time on the track for it.
8: Oh my God.
1: And yeah, I shed a tear. It was pretty brutal. But that's all part of it, you know, like if you're not willing to take the risks, and I don't just mean this in the driving, but everything,
8: yeah,
1: you're not gonna succeed in life. I think life is all about taking risks.
0: With risk comes reward, and this motorsport has been rewarded with an increase in popularity as a growing number of thrill seekers have been drawn to drifting.

0: drifting has become such an international phenomenon that it has made its way into pop culture, and many want to get in on the action, including former drag racer, blogger, and DMX trackside reporter Becky Evans, aka Queen Bee.
1: When I was younger, me and my dad used to go drag racing together all the time, and they are like my most cherished memories. But track racing is notoriously expensive, and when I was 18, I decided to give up the racing and pursue a career in fashion, and I moved down to London. I always said to my dad and myself that I would put a car back on the track under my own steam eventually, and now I'm thinking maybe it's time to come good on that promise.
0: In order to break into the world of drifting, Queen Bee sought advice from the best in the biz, including Irish legend James Dean.
1: If anyone knows how to get into competition and what it takes to be at the top, he's definitely the man.
2: How long have you been into this whole thing?
3: 11 years. I won my first European Championship when I was 16.
2: 16?
3: Yeah.
2: You won your first championship at 16?
3: I won my first championship when I was 15 in Ireland, but my first European one when I was 16.
2: I was still running around Toys R Us at 15 and you're out there winning championships.
0: And if you want to develop mad skills, it doesn't hurt to talk to Mad Mike.
2: After seeing you earlier out there, I was like, I need to be a part of this. I'm sold.
4: Drifting, it's like the most accessible form of like four-wheel motorsport.
2: You can
4: literally pick up like an old Toyota Corolla, Mazda 323, anything rear-wheel drive is going to drift. So you need a car, you need some determination, some passion. You pick it up really fast and you'll be good, or you'll struggle and you'll get frustrated. When I decided myself I was going to be a drifter, like I was working three jobs. Up at like 5:30 in the morning, and I did that for a long time to be able to fund the tires, the gas, the damages, because you're going to crash.
0: Getting a crash course from the pros and investing time, money, and a lot of practice into her goal helped give Queen Bee's drifting career a serious clutch kick. Clutch kick. A quick pump of a car's clutch pedal to briefly raise the revs when you need to tap into a little extra energy but don't want to downshift. Becky Evans was able to follow her passion and achieve her dream of competing in her first drift competition.

0: In 27th place, Becky Evans.
1: Relief washed over me when I heard that I qualified. When I first got on this journey and I did that first day, I was like, right, I don't even know how the handbrake works, and now to link a whole track and start battling people is just like mind blown.
2: Blowing minds is what drifting is all about. As the sport has grown, groups of like-minded adrenaline junkies have created communities all over the world, helping to steer the sport confidently into the future. From the US to the UK, Middle East to Asia, more and more people are getting their cars sideways. But it's in drifting's birthplace of Japan where the sport has inspired car culture to evolve in truly innovative and eye-catching ways.
3: Coming to Japan now for nearly a decade, and it never ceases to amaze me the insane car culture, the unique style and love and passion they put into all their builds. No matter what the genre is, whether it's cars or trucks, Bosuzokus.
2: Bosuzoku. A Japanese youth subculture associated with custom cars and motorcycles, intimately connected to the history of drifting.
4: What I love about the Bosuzoku styling is that they're just absolute renegades when it comes to not really caring about what anyone else thinks, and every car is so unique to its own owner, and you'll never see two the same.
5: These things are by far the most berserk street cruisers in Japan. I mean, you get a $500,000 car and just cover it with Diamante's diamonds and LED lights. Not just the cosmetics are done, the engines are straight pipes, flamethrower exhaust.
4: It's cool, it doesn't really matter what the platform is here in Japan. It's all about personality and everyone enjoying showcasing their style.

0: personality and style. This is what Mike Wedette is all about. Whether he's seeking out inspiration in Japan or helping to usher in the next generation of drifters at his home in New Zealand with his family.
1: Like for Tony and I was like, we got into drifting and Tony had just kind of won the biggest car show. And at that car show was where we found out that Tony was pregnant with Lincoln.
2: No way.
1: And it just drove us. And then the next year we got picked up by Red Bull and we're traveling like Singapore, Thailand, then States. And he's been there like whole time, so.
2: Would you do it any other way, Tony, if you could do it again?
3: Absolutely not. You know, it's been amazing and it's such a pleasure to be able to take Link and show him the world at the same time.
2: Yeah, exactly.
1: The sport of drifting has literally taken us around the world.
0: And we've taken you around the world to introduce you to the sport and its excellent ambassadors like Mike. We're almost at the finish line. How about a quick recap? Well, it's been a daunting drive down memory lane, but a scenic one too. We've learned about how drifting jump-started in Japan and took the world by storm. Along the way, we met some of the legends that developed the discipline, as well as the heroes who are steering the sport into the future.
2: This is the end result, really.
1: It's freaking incredible.
0: This is a motorsport full of epic highs.
4: Like, everybody was up on their feet and going crazy, going nuts.
0: And crushing defeats. A bond between man, woman, and machine. And above all, a need for speed.
5: It's just overwhelming to see that the sport of drifting has traveled across the globe and it's just something that we can, you know, talk in a universal language.
0: It's a language you now speak. When it comes to the future of drifting, we're excited to see what's around the next corner.
6: That was mental!
7: You guys filming a Skate Tales?
8: Yes, we are.
7: No way.
8: Come on. I'm here in Montreal,
9: Brazil,
8: in San Francisco, Tokyo, to Florida.
10: It's showtime.
11: A lot of rad skaters from all over the world together.
12: That is how magic is made.

0: MotoGP is underway.
1: That's a long jump on the inside. Here we go, Marcus. They almost touch.
2: All or nothing.
1: Whoa!
0: They're side by side. That's brave from Marc Marquez. That is unbelievable.
3: Where magic happens.
0: This has been an absolute demolition job.
4: Come on board for the greatest two-wheel motorsport ride on the planet. This is MotoGP. During the next 26 minutes, we will guide you through our world. Enjoy the inside look at the technology and incredible skills that fashion this fascinating spectacle. We've also created special flashcards featuring key MotoGP terms.
5: Apex, where the racing line touches the inside curb.
4: The battle for that perfect line is fought out at every corner, elbow to elbow with nothing held back.
1: Dovizioso will try and fight back through the loop, and he does make it stick. What an epic fight going on here.
0: Here comes Rossi. Here comes Rossi. He's back in business.
1: Contact between Marquez and Petrucci. What a race we are seeing here in the Red Bull ring.
4: The level of skill and machine control required is almost superhuman.
1: Here comes Dovizioso off the inside on the brakes at turn five. Andrea Dovizioso leads the Japanese Grand Prix.
0: Oh, Crutchlow up the inside. And out of the slipstream comes Cal Crutchlow, and he leads again.
6: Everybody in this sport of MotoGP are the best in the world.
4: From start to finish, it's 40 minutes of total action, not a second to rest. As well as mentally incredible, the riders are also Olympically fit. Battles often go down to the final corner.
1: There's one corner away. Marquez tries to ride around the outside of Dovizioso. Has a lunge

0: Unbelievable close action here. They're side by side. How tight was that, Marquez?
1: If you like motorcycle racing, it's one of the best period to follow MotoGP because you have a crazy race.
2: Check out the basics. A MotoGP race weekend is run over 3 days. Three free practice sessions for each class are run through Friday and Saturday morning. Saturday afternoon features qualifying. That is when the rider's best lap time determines his position on the grid for Sunday's race.
3: Right. The way the riders line up for the start.
2: The rider with the best time takes pole position ahead of his competitors. The next two fastest riders join him on the front row. The rest line up behind in rows of three. And on Sunday, it's time for the showdown. Gentlemen, start your engines. The petrol-powered championship is split into three categories. Moto3 is where the next generation of MotoGP stars cut their teeth, the closest racing of all. On 250cc bikes at speeds of around 250 kilometers per hour. Despite having the smallest engines in the World Championships, Moto3 bikes accelerate from 0 to 100 in 3 seconds. MotoGP bikes need 2.6. The next step up the ladder is Moto2, where all bikes are powered by Triumph 765cc engines. The top speed is around 290 kilometers an hour. Carbon discs are banned, only steel brake discs allowed. The minimum age for riders is 16, and if you can make it at this level, then you might get a shot at the masterclass.
4: We've waited all winter for this.
2: The MotoGP World Championship is a global tour of Grand Prix races held on some of the finest circuits in the world, such as the stunning Circuito de Jerez and Jerez de Nieto in Spain. The rolling circuit of the Americas in Austin, Texas, and the epic Autodromo Internazionale del Mugello in Italy. The top speed recorded in a MotoGP event is 356.7 kilometers per hour. Riders lean up to 64 degrees in some turns. The bikes are power sliding through the corners at speeds in excess of 200 kilometers an hour. Each year, nearly 3 million fans flock to the greatest circuits in the world to watch these races. But MotoGP even has fans in space.
5: I appreciate you all taking the time to say hi to me today. It's just amazing to me the skill that you all possess in the balance and the intensity with which you race. Thanks for what you're doing. Keep up the good work. Ride safe, most importantly, but go fast. We all enjoy watching you.
2: Life at zero gravity isn't exactly in a MotoGP rider's orbit. They're more accustomed to feeling the forces generated by a fire-breathing 1,000cc machine. For devoted fans, the engine noise of a MotoGP bike is a symphony, with a melody played out by the pistons. High speed means also hard braking. This is hot stuff. Those stats underline the enormous power of this sport. That energy is transferred from the tarmac straight to the fans.
6: If you look at the world stage, MotoGP's on top. It's the most exciting show in the world.
7: Oh, wow, they're side by side.
8: He's got it.
7: Oh, how has he not gone down? This is so quick. He can't get through, though. Oh, what a race.
2: This iconic sport has a long tradition. Let's take a closer look. Motorcycle Grand Prix were held in various countries from the early 1900s, but the first World Championship was in 1949, 1 year before the creation of Formula One. The first decades were dominated by British riders like Geoff Duke and John Surtees. 1966 saw the start of the golden age of Giacomo Agostini. The Italian's 15 titles make him the most successful rider of all time. In the late 70s, Kenny Roberts began an era of US domination. Wayne Rainey and Kevin Schwantz followed and became MotoGP legends. The next star was Mick Doohan, with the Aussie

0: winning five back-to-back world championships between 1994 and 1998. A new century brought a new star in the form of Valentino Rossi.
1: I think it's a very spectacular race for all the fans and also for the riders.
0: He's collected nine titles and is still hungry for more. In recent years, the sport has been dominated by Spanish riders. First, Jorge Lorenzo, who celebrated three MotoGP titles.
2: Today is my happiest day in my life, and we have to celebrate it.
0: Now, Marc Márquez is the rider to beat.
3: Marc Márquez, the youngest ever winner.
0: At 27, he's already the dominator of the sport. But a world-class rider needs a world-class bike. Now let's hit the workshop to talk bike tech. If you think that riding one of these fiery beasts is hard, try designing and building one. Creating and constructing a winning bike is a highly technical and fiercely competitive process. In 2015, the Austrian motorcycle manufacturer KTM decided to go for it.
4: Since we had finished every class with the world championship title, it had always been a dream for us to tackle the top class of motorsports, MotoGP.
0: The first thing to work on is the engine, the heart of a racing machine. As soon as the first one is built, it has to perform on the dyno. Dyno, short for dynamometer, a test station for engines. After its first scream, the engine needs to be housed in the frame or chassis. While other manufacturers use aluminium, KTM decided to work with high-strength steel.
5: Steel is something that we have been working with in many projects and for a long time. We can react quite quickly to needs that we find on the track to tailor-make the stiffness really for the rider by varying things like wall thickness, like diameters, position of tubes. And in total, the way then from a design to having a frame in hand is quite short. It would take us around 4 days when we would have all the raw material there. And this is quite a bit quicker than aluminium.
0: Once the puzzle is complete, it's time to hit the racetrack. Shakedown test, the first test session of a racing bike.
6: In Spielberg, when we put the bike on the track the first time, it was super fantastic. It was really the moment of like, okay, we've arrived. The bike was doing very good at this track, to be honest. It was closer than I had hoped for. We had no problems, and we could show really that, hey, these guys are going to be serious.
0: The verdict everyone is waiting for. What does the rider think of it?
1: Good job, good job. Okay, maybe it's inside the corner. It's missing a little bit of angle. Okay. Maybe it's not turning at some angle, you know, to be easy to make boom.
0: That is just the beginning. Developing a race bike is a time-consuming and complex job.
7: One of the most difficult things in MotoGP is to develop the bike, to understand what you need, try in the right way, take a decision, and continue to work. That looks easy, but is one of the most difficult things.
0: A lot of electronic monitoring devices are mounted on a MotoGP bike. To free up some of the rider's brain power for the task of racing, the bike itself helps with engine control, with the data being processed by the ECU. ECU, Engine Control Unit. The best reward for years of hard work is a champagne shower on the MotoGP podium. That's when you know it was worth the fight. When racing passion meets technical genius, progress is sure to follow. In the search for more ecological transport solutions, it is natural to take a look at electrified motorcycles. And to help push development along in this area, we now have MotoE.
8: MotoE, a championship for electrified motorcycles.
0: 2019 saw the debut of the MotoE World Championship. Check these impressive numbers. These electric beasts offer 120 kilowatts. That means 160 brake horsepower and reach a top speed of 270 kilometers an hour. MotoGP legend Mick Doohan was one of the first test riders.
9: It's a different sensation completely, you know, especially in the slow part of the turn. You go to open the throttle just to open the throttle to get ready to accelerate, and it already jumps. So, but I enjoyed it.
0: Beyond the technology, the most crucial factor is, of course, the rider. These are the heroes who make the sport such a unique event. Everybody knows Marquez and Rossi, but there are further big names like Ducati hero Andrea Dovizioso from Italy and former Moto3 world champion Maverick Vinales. Then there's Britain's Cal Crutchlow, Paul Espargaro and Alex Rins from Spain, Fabio Quartararo, the rising star from France, the Spanish young guns Alex Marquez and Iker Lecuona. Last but not least, Brad Binder from South Africa and Miguel Oliveira from Portugal. The reaction time of the riders is phenomenal. If there is an obstacle on the circuit, they find a way round it, or even over it.
10: The racing has just gotten better and better and better. As far as excitement, that it has never been better than this.
0: Handling these kinds of situations is a massive challenge. If you make a bike that's capable of 260 horsepower angry, you're going to come off second best. Make sure your leathers are well prepared.
8: Leathers. The rider's racing suit made of kangaroo leather.
0: The most impressive feature of the racing suit is invisible. It's an airbag system.
11: We have an integrated back protector with an electronic control unit and two gas charges that independently inflate the airbag. If a rider crashes, it can detect an accident and inflate within 40 milliseconds. So the speed of reaction and inflation is incredibly high. It offers 5 seconds of full pressure protection.
0: Although the riders know that they're well protected, crashing is never funny, especially when you go down because of an overambitious competitor. No wonder friendships sometimes have to take a back seat.
12: We have difficult times, but also good times. A little bit of up and down.
0: Racing accidents are part of the game, and it's good to see the huge amount of respect and sportsmanship in these duels.
13: I think competitiveness in the sport is something that is great to see.
14: Here comes Andrea Dovizioso. He's going all in for the victory. Marquez standing firm. Turn 9, turn 10. Dovi's on the inside. Block pass. He's got it. It's a block pass. It's a run to the line.
15: He's got it.
14: He's done it. It's 5 for Ducati.
16: La curva, la prima volta, la curva 3. 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
17: Te cosa?
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0: One of the biggest duels of MotoGP is the rivalry between Valentino Rossi and Marc Marquez. Rossi is a 9-time world champion. The Italian is a living legend, but the Spaniard Marquez has had the edge in the last few years. He's won 8 world championship titles so far. When Marquez came on the scene, he pushed even the extreme limits of MotoGP, leaning the bike lower through the corners than anyone else.
18: When I arrived in MotoGP, I was touching with the elbow. The name was elbow down. No, everybody was a little bit surprised because, few times some rider touching one corner in one specific point of the circuit, but since I started in Valencia in the pre-season, I started to touch with the elbow everywhere. But I was coming already from Moto2 with that style, and now everybody is with the elbow down.
0: When two alpha racers like Rossi and Marquez meet on the track, it's time to rumble.
14: Rossi leads contact there between Marquez and Rossi.

0: second place. He absolutely mugs Rossi on the outside. Rossi looks really good.
1: Marquez is gone. Marquez is grand.
0: Rossi was...
2: Oh, he's gone. He's going to knock him off. Oh, and earth has he done it. He's done it again.
0: Oh, and Rossi's, Rossi's on the grass.
2: Down. And that's Marquez's crash again.
3: These two guys battle it out. This is racing.
4: Difficult relationship, but also a great rider.
3: Great champions start their careers early. Here's the way they do it. If you want your child to be a next MotoGP superstar, here's the best way to go about it. First, find your kid the right Christmas present. Don't be surprised if your pride and joy actually wants to race. If you recognise talent and success, bring them straight to the professionals. There are various youth racing classes, for example, the Asian or British Talent Cup and the FIM CV Repsol Series. One of the most successful competitions is the Red Bull MotoGP Rookies Cup. The Rookies Cup was established in 2007 and offers speed-loving teenagers the opportunity to learn everything about the world of Grand Prix racing.
5: You can ride a KTM entering the Rookies Cup, and step by step you can work your way through our program and become a MotoGP rider. You have the same material, you have all the same tracks, you learn already to grow into GP tracks, and you learn how to behave in a professional paddock.
3: A lot of former Red Bull Rookies Cup riders have made their way to the World Championship and become tremendously successful. Up to now, rookies have won 6 World Championships, celebrated more than 100 GP victories, and stood on the podium around 300 times. So it's clear, the Rookies Cup is definitely a perfect stepping stone to MotoGP.
6: One of the main things I learned in Rookies Cup was just that, you know, the people, when you put the best guys in the world all together, it's not easy. And, you know, to go to all the MotoGP tracks and watch the guys like Valentino and those guys, it was an incredible experience.
3: True champions usually show their talent quite early.
7: I have good memories, of course, also bad memories, because I broke my arm, and for that reason I couldn't race in the first race and second race.
3: The young Marc Marquez was a quick learner, and it wasn't long before he started to get noticed by MotoGP experts.
8: He's 6 Grand, look at him, he's 12. No, he's 15, and he's just finished 3rd in the British Grand Prix.
3: MotoGP riders wouldn't be able to race at all without a lot of background support.
9: We have to choose also how many spare parts we have to take, because we cannot take all the spare parts that usually we have, because we have a maximum number of cases that we can take. So it's 1 or 2 hours more after the race to prepare everything.
10: We prepare all the parts, can be a corrosion from the humidity. We prepare with some special product to not have that corrosion from the humidity, for the change the temperature. Also we put some bags to take away the humidity.
11: Normal, the calculation that we do, it's 50 trailers from the circuit to the airport. Then we load in 4 jumbos, 747 freighters. And each one is about, comparing to volume, but it's about 100 tons per plane. No one will see anything about that, but it's our job to work all night, all day. It's what we say, it's our extra race. So once the fans, they see the race with Valentino, Marc Márquez, and all the riders, they know. We have our own race, which is our particular GP, which is between the GPs, that's correct. We have to make it happen at the end.
3: These guys work out of our sight, allowing us to enjoy the incredible spectacle. To kickstart our selection, watch the unforgettable battle between Valentino Rossi and his young teammate Jorge Lorenzo in Barcelona 2009. Lorenzo had a good season and wanted to score his first MotoGP on his home track. Rossi was at the peak of his career. Lean back and enjoy.
12: Here he comes down the straight, Jorge Lorenzo!

0: him, it does! Rossi up the inside, Rossi retakes the lead. Valentino Rossi, but now he's lost it again. Lorenzo leads the way. Rossi very, very close indeed. They plunge down the hill. We ride with Valentino Rossi. Lorenzo now into turn 13.
1: And Rossi's invented something in the final corner, but Lorenzo gets close to the back and Rossi is beating him.
0: What a motorcycle race. What a Grand Prix. It was a great race. That is a great world champion.
2: Let's look at another milestone, the final race of the 2017 season. Marc Marquez has a 21-point advantage in the championship over Andrea Dovizioso. Marquez only needs to finish 11th or better to win the title. The worst thing that could happen to Marquez is a DNF. DNF, when a rider did not finish a race. After the start, everything seems to be running pretty well for Marquez. The Spanish rider has it all under control. He's riding comfortably in second place. But he's a racer, and racers don't finish second. On lap 20, he goes on the attack, overtakes race leader Johann Zarco, and rides straight into trouble.
3: Oh, dearie me, Marquez!
1: On his knee.
3: Unbelievable! Marc Marquez is taking unbelievable risks.
2: That is what you call a world championship save. Marquez finally finished in third spot and took the crown. Magnificent racing stuff. Winning a title or even a single race is the result of endless hard work and passion. Completing this puzzle needs the unending effort of a lot of people: engineers, test riders, logistics staff, and personal coaches. And that's how they celebrate a successful race weekend or even a season.

0: Last, but not least, Danny Pedrosa, a three-time world champion and one of the most popular riders of all time. In 2018, he retired after 31 MotoGP wins and 112 podiums. He was asked about the most important moment of his career. Pedrosa's heartfelt and moving answer was unexpected.
1: Sure, one moment is when I started racing in Jarama. I was very small and I didn't imagine when so many riders were there that I was going to be picked. So from that moment to what I do to here is amazing for me.
0: Pedrosa is a perfect example of a true sportsman. He was named an official MotoGP legend at the climax of the 2018 season. So here's the checkered flag for our ABC of MotoGP. It's now time for a victory lap recap. MotoGP is the oldest motorsport world championship. The planet's best riders are pitted head-to-head in races all over the globe. They draw huge audiences, exhilarated by adrenaline-fueled battles and magical moments. It's a sport that never stands still. It gets faster every season. Now, helmet on, visor down, and twist that throttle.

0: A journey into the untamed wilderness. A battle against the elements. A race against the clock. The arena where man and machine are tested to the very limit of endurance. This is Rally Raid. It's one hell of a ride. It's the most brutal, the most grueling kind of motorsport that you can get.
1: One of the toughest things I've ever done.
2: To be here one day away.
1: All the hard work has finally paid off.
3: This is Rally Raid. It's like that.
0: All over the world, the brave and the bold test themselves by accepting the challenge to race off-road. The goal is simple, find the fastest route across natural terrain and finish ahead of your competitors. The perfect combination of navigational sense, team dynamic and spectacular driving skills will crown a champion. But it's not just about winning.
3: Rally Raid is just a big adventure, and that's what I think what draws everybody back.
0: Buckle up for this amazing journey as we give you the inside track on this fast and fearless pursuit. From the humble origins of the sport to today's highly developed technical racers, this is the ABC of Rally Raid. As we navigate this incredible motorsport, we've created some flashcards to help you keep up with the pace setters. Take, for example, Rally Raid.
4: A long-distance off-road race which takes place over several days.
0: Now that you know the definition of Rally Raid, let's step it up a gear. You may have heard about Rally, for example, the World Rally Championship, a 13-round global series, each typically 3 days long, which sees the driver sprint on surfaces like gravel, tarmac, and snow. Rally Raid is just way longer, and the course leads through the most stunning and remote landscapes.
5: Our sport in desert is a cross-country. It's like endurance, very, very hard, very tough. You can do between 5 days in normal cross-country until 15 days, like in Dakar. You sit every day between 8-9 hours driving.
0: Long hours indeed, and competitors choose between bikes, quads, cars, and trucks to chase down the roughly 10,000 kilometer distance from the starting line to the checkered flag. That's almost the length of the entire WRC season. This is what makes Rally Raid so unique. Races are incredibly long and truly off-road, forged by the spirit of adventure. The original marathon rally dates back to 1907, when 40 competitors traversed the route from Beijing to Paris. These brave pioneers battled over every centimetre of the 16,000-kilometre journey with their 45-horsepower cars through Central Asia, crossing the finish line 2 months later in Paris. While the sport was growing, it took a piece of luck to shape the modern rally raid. In 1962, Hollywood stuntman Bud Eakins was asked to test the endurance of a Honda scrambler bike. He and his brother Dave embarked upon a 1,530-kilometre timed run from Tijuana to La Paz in Mexico. The trail they carved turned into a race, and in 1976, the first Baja 1000 was held in the Eakins brothers' tire tracks. Over the following years, this route turned into one of the most grueling off-road races in the world.
6: The start line of Baja 1000 is probably the most nerve-wracking race of all.
0: In 1977, another coincidence would change Rally Raid forever, when French motorcycle racer Thierry Sabine got lost in a Sahara desert during the Abidjan to Nice race. So fascinated was he by the seemingly never-ending terrain that he invented the world-famous Dakar Rally as the perfect test of rallying ability. In 1978, the first Paris-Dakar rally took place, and in the subsequent decades, this famous off-road race established itself as the world's most prestigious motorsport events. Rally Raid attracts a huge fan base, and today, the Dakar alone is watched by over 4 million spectators en route and some 1 billion TV viewers worldwide. Rally raids take place all over the globe, with playgrounds ranging from the desert of Abu Dhabi and the mountains of Bolivia to the historic Silk Way in China. Much like the diverse and contrasting backdrops of rally raid itself, there are many facets to this sport, not least when it comes to the vehicles and their rapidly evolving technology. The four categories of vehicles are subdivided into different classes, each with their own technical and mechanical standards. The high-end T1

0: One, improved cross-country vehicles lead the way in technical quality and innovation. Like in Formula One, these cars are custom built from scratch. And the top teams such as Peugeot, Mini and Toyota leave no detail to chance, rebuilding their vehicles every year in a bid to craft the perfect rally car.
1: All the evolutions of the car has never finished. You can always improve the car. You can always work in suspension, work in the engine. It is a never-ending story. You always keep working, you always keep improving.
0: The most important components of a rally raid car are determined by the extreme conditions encountered during a race. These cars run a special double suspension setup which has huge amounts of travel to absorb the obstacles found across such different terrains while still hitting speeds of 200 kilometers an hour. For the race engineers, one key question has to be answered, whether to go with two-wheel drive or 4x4.
2: A vehicle that supplies power to all four of its wheels.
0: Four-wheel drive vehicles are definitely king of the off-road, but organisers level the playing field by affording two-wheel drive cars a little more wiggle room within the regulations.
3: Normally it's more four-wheel drive, but we decided to go ahead for two-wheel drive because we believe it's a good concept. The car is lighter than the four-wheel drive and we have more travel of suspension. We have about 40-45 centimetres of travel of suspension. We are allowed to get bigger wheels.
0: Bike riders get to swerve the drivetrain configuration topic altogether. And though bikes are undoubtedly the toughest vehicles with which racers try to tame the terrain, many of today's car drivers, including Cyril Desprez, started their rally raid career on only two wheels.
4: It's much more physical to handle the bike, staying glued to the handlebar the whole day. This was a big difference between bike and car.
0: Unlike a normal bike, a rally raid bike requires a few more tweaks and a bit more tampering.
5: So the main part with the rally bike that's really different to any motocross bike is the navigation tower for us. This is pretty much the most important thing we need. We need a lot of fuel on board, so we have one tank that's at the rear and two tanks at the front. In total, we can get about 34 litres on board on this bike. Underneath the motor, on the bash plate, we have a water tank. This is a compulsory thing we need to have. We can use this water to repair the bike and then basically fill our radiators back up. Or if we're in a lot of trouble and we're stuck and stranded out in the desert, we can also use this for drinking water.
0: Quads are small but powerful vehicles and are hugely popular, even though they're relatively new to the sport. The number of riders in the quad category increases every year. Somewhat bigger than the quads are the trucks. These beasts weigh 8 tons and roar along to the tune of 1,000 horsepower. Their top speed is limited to 160 kilometers an hour to prevent them overtaking the cars. But you might be wondering how a truck with that much power and more importantly that much weight is able to take the abuse of the Dakar Rally. Well, if you look in here, you'll find the answer. It's a fully adjustable double damper setup with 300 millimeters of travel, and that's what allows these things to do things like this. Now, in the back of a normal truck, you might find frozen fish or sandwiches. I don't know, not the case here. Excuse me. This is a large box, and there's also another one which is normally mounted here, which is filled with spare parts when the crews are out on the stages. Up here, you have a 60-litre air tank, which is feeding the air brakes, and over here, two more 30-litre air tanks, which is doing the same job. Just take a look at the size of this tire. Now, believe it or not, this thing weighs 150 kilograms and is 1.2 meters across. They can adjust the pressure inside the tire. They reduce that pressure over soft, sandy surfaces to get more grip, and on hard surfaces, they increase the pressure to get less friction and be able to go quicker. Now, unlike in a car where there's just a co-driver and a driver, in a truck, there's actually three people. In this seat is the mechanic. Here is the co-driver or navigator, and obviously where I am is the driver. Trucks not only race in their own class, but they also carry out a vital role, support. Rally raid rules state that only registered competitors are allowed to help each other out during a race. So many teams enter their support trucks into this category.

The Russian Kamaz team dominates the truck category. Engine manufacturers by day, Kamaz employees double up as racing team members, and their trucks are tested under the toughest, most extreme

0: kilometers across Kazakhstan to China. Named after and roughly following the ancient Silk Road trade routes that connected Eurasia, the Silk Way provides a perfect proving ground, but the ride is anything but smooth. Drivers from 35 countries take to the terrain in around 385 vehicles, passing through 14 stages of the most inhospitable terrain on the planet. The inaugural edition of this race took place in 2009, and though only cars and trucks are currently permitted to race, from now on drivers had better watch their blind spots. In 2018, bikes will be added for the first time. The Russian KAMAZ team called the Silk Way Rally their own, having taken the title the past 5 years in a row. In the car category, it was Cyril Desprez, claiming back-to-back victories in 2016 and 2017. Rally raids like the Silk Way follow a specific set of rules based on the demands of the route. A route consists of various stages. Competitors wake up each day knowing they have to face a new stage, which are generally split into road sections and special stages. Special stages are routes across various kinds of terrain, and the aim is simple. Try to navigate from A to B in the fastest time. This time is recorded to give teams their position in the overall standings, and the fastest competitor of the previous stage starts first. In between special stages, there are waypoints, and when a driver hits a waypoint, this information is fed back to the organisers via a GPS to ensure that all competitors stay on track. The road sections or liaisons take place on public roads in everyday traffic. These sections are controlled by the organisers and are subject to speed limits on the way to the bivouac.
1: A temporary camp where teams and organisers rest between stages.
0: While the drivers prepare for the next race day, primarily focusing their attention on the navigation, their vehicles are serviced and repaired by the mechanics overnight in the bivouac. However, on stages that last for two consecutive days, known as marathon stages, competitors have to repair their machines by themselves.
2: Normally, this is just a small check. We change the spare tire.
0: While it's a rare opportunity for the top-level pros to get their heads under the hood, this task is an everyday chore for the much more hands-on amateurs who race in their own class.
3: Malimoto is a motorcycle class, and it's a class in the rally whereby you're not allowed any outside support. So you can't have an assistance crew, you can't have a van, you can't have a vehicle with mechanics, there's no mechanics. All you're allowed to bring to the rally with you is a bike, a small metal box with some spare parts and tools in, and a bag with your riding gear in, and that's all you're allowed. This is the marathon stage, so this is the one stage in the rally where the service crews for the other riders are not allowed to touch their bikes, so only the riders can work on the bikes. For me, it's just like another day in the office. It's just like, okay, I have to work on my bike tonight. I have to do that every night, so it doesn't make much difference.
0: These rules apply to all rally raid races, such as the Dakar Rally. However, North America's own desert races, like the infamous Baja 1000, is a completely different race. Commencing from Ensenada, Mexico, annually, this iconic race in the Baja Californian Peninsula is non-stop. Though the route and distance changes slightly each year, competitors are guaranteed to encounter a mix of desert tracks and paved highway that spans some 1,000 miles. The clever competitors pre-run the course to check it out in advance, and on race day, it's simply the first past the post. The most recent Baja 1000 race winner in the car class clocked in at 19 hours and 53 minutes. Unlike in rally raids, teams can swap drivers at any time, and there's even a category for old VW Beetles, which won't be bothering the unlimited trophy trucks.
1: Highest class of off-road racing vehicles in the Baja 1000.
0: These bad boys do 120 miles an hour over 4 foot ruts. The Baja 1000 keeps that good old-fashioned American off-road racing spirit at its heart, and everything is just that little bit different.

0: Though all races differ in one way or another, every participant agrees that there's no I in team. If, as the saying goes, it takes a village to raise a kid, it takes a well-oiled, finely tuned team to finish a rally raid.
1: So for the race like Dakar, it's around 20 people for one car. Most of them, they are mechanics, manager for sure, doctors, osteopaths, some people for the logistics, some people also for the communication, and that's all.
0: Teams follow their drivers on service routes and build a service park at the bivouac every day. Cars and trucks have a very important team member inside the cockpit, the co-driver.
2: The driver sits behind the steering, he drives, and the co-driver tries to organize all the rest.
3: Continue straight.
2: I control the time and the route. So I give to Nasser, to the driver, all the information he needs to go fast and safe from start to finish.
0: For the bike riders, however, solitude is bliss. They take on this amazing adventure alone.
2: This impressed me a lot. He is alone on his bike, driving, co-driving, doing everything, and sometimes they are more fast than us. So for me, the real hero are the bikers. They are a little bit crazy, I think, to do what they do.
0: Rally Raid is both demanding and dangerous. Athletes undergo intense physical and technical training to prevent unnecessary collisions and limit the impact of the unavoidable ones. If you're going to crash, do it right and try to get it out of the way during testing. Each year, teams descend on Morocco to get to grips with their equipment and workflows. The Morocco Rally not only provides the perfect playground for testing and tuning ahead of the Dakar race, but this five-day, 2,500-kilometre event is also one of the most magical races on the calendar.
4: This is a good tip, you know, for next Dakar. It's very important for us.
0: Morocco also demands highly skilled navigation. The rules regarding navigation are very strict. And the only tools allowed are a trip master, which counts distance, a special GPS point provided by the organisers, which keeps an eye on waypoints, a compass, and the roadbook.
5: A book handed out by race organisers featuring all navigational information.
0: The roadbook contains navigation notes on dangerous terrain, special or key features in the landscape, and of course, changes of direction.
6: We spend a lot of time marking our roadbook to give us our directions for the day, so from kilometres and waypoints and distances. At the top here, we have a speedo cap, which they basically have our kilometres for distance, and then also our bearing, so compass heading. So if it tells us to go 340 degrees at kilometre 14, this is what we have to follow and read in the meantime while riding the dirt bike around out in the middle of the desert.
0: When racing through open desert, navigation is crucial for tactics, strategy and survival. Since the fastest rider of the previous stage opens the track the next day, first place is not always the position you want to aim for.
7: You have a huge disadvantage if you start first. If it's a dune stage and you start first, no matter how fast you ride, you'll lose time because the guys coming from behind can see, you know, everywhere you go, you draw a perfect line. So anytime you turn, they cut 300 metres off of your corner, you know. So I think it's just a feeling that you get with a lot of time in the dune.
0: One race set almost entirely amidst sand dunes is the Abu Dhabi Desert Challenge. Since 1991, this five-day motorsport spectacular has taken place across the United Arab Emirates. And although it was originally for cars, motorcycles and quads have been allowed since 1995. This special desert race can boast a long entry list filled with the most prestigious teams and drivers. The sport is demanding, dangerous, and sometimes even deadly.

0: The Dakar remains the most dangerous rally in the world, and since its inception in 1978, over 60 people have lost their lives while striving to make it to the finish line. Hubert Auriol defined the term determination in 1987. While leading, he crashed badly but finished the stage with two broken ankles before retiring from the race. Originally stretching from Paris to Senegal's capital, Dakar, this legendary race was forced to rethink its route because of the threat of terrorism, and in 2009 moved to South America. Nowadays, the Dakar starts in Peru and carves a trail through Bolivia before reaching Argentina. An epic 12 stages traverse over 9,000 kilometers. South America's typically unpredictable and inhospitable weather plays a huge role. With altitudes of almost 4,600 meters, searing heat, and heavy downpours, this can lead to dangerous crashes. A special safety item is the Iratrack.
1: A device transmitting positional information and measuring irregular activity.
0: In other words, it can tell when competitors have crashed. The Iratrack also acts as a phone so that the organisers can speak directly to the drivers and, in the event of an accident, dispatch the medical team.
2: We have 10 cars, we have 4 helicopters. Each helicopter and car has 2 doctors, and we have a team of 25 doctors here on the hospital.
3: Maximum is 5 minutes after the crash, a medical helicopter will be there. I can imagine that the medical support is faster in the Dakar than if you have a crash in a highway in France, for example, for sure.
0: Although medical support is scrambled remarkably quickly, often other competitors help out as first responders. Yes, it's in the rulebook, but sportsmanship is a big part of the spirit of Rally Raid, and all competitors abide by the motto that no man is left behind.
4: It's a part of the games, you know, if we see really bad crash, immediately we stop and we help the crew.
3: So this is radio spirit, nobody stay behind during the Dakar.
0: A true legend is without doubt Stefan Petterhansel, taking part in every race since 1988 and winning the event 13 times, 6 times on a bike and 7 times in a car. That's why everyone calls him Monsieur Dakar.
3: Dakar was at the beginning a big adventure, you know, because it was in Africa. At the beginning it was without a GPS, without safety, nothing. The essence of the Dakar is the spirit of the driver.
0: This spirit led to a historic win in 2001. Jutta Kleinschmidt became the first woman to win the Dakar. She crossed the line first after almost 10,000 kilometers, and her biggest dream came true. Inspired by the icons of this remarkable event, a young Australian has recently embarked on his own Dakar career, claiming a truly special debut victory. Despite a horrific crash while racing in California in which he severely injured his neck, Toby Price fought his way back to fitness and in 2016 became the first Australian to win the Dakar, although being told he would never race again.
5: This is unbelievable. What a comeback story from injury for Toby Price to win the greatest race on the planet.
6: 2 years ago, I definitely wouldn't have thought I would have been doing this. All the hard work has finally paid off.
0: The spirit of Dakar shines as brightly as ever, and incredible, inspirational news stories are written every year. Rally Raid might have started out simply as a bold vision, sparked by a passion for adventure and a desire to challenge nature with machines. But over the last 60 years, it has evolved into an iconic sport and a testament to the human spirit. The Baja 1000 and Dakar Rally remain the biggest off-road marathon events in the world, demanding environments traversed by brave competitors on quads and bikes, in trucks and cars. Driving skill, engineering and navigation are a must, but nothing is more important than teamwork and spirit. Along the way, competitors become first responders, establishing a camaraderie unlike any other sport on the planet. Every racer hunts down that finishing line with a chance of winning, and in the end,

0: Your arrivals are ready. Your mind is set. Time slows down and your heart is racing. Fire up, clutch in, lights out, go!
1: It's going to be a dirty race.
0: Formula One is a combustible combination of breathtaking speed, spectacular manoeuvres, and raw, pure racing action. These elaborate high-performance racing machines are the pinnacle of motorsport technology. 21 Formula One tracks worldwide echo tales of races and rivalries, characters, challenges and champions.
2: Great.
0: It's a battlefield for those who refuse to settle for second place.
3: Fantastic job.
4: Extra drive there.
5: Just nuts. The energy's insane.
0: Every year, 4 million fans fuel the drama from the stands, while 1.76 billion spectators remain transfixed to their TV screens. The enormous, infectious, enthusiastic Formula One community is a global family of speed lovers.
6: Are we ready for a big race today or what?
0: There's much more to taking the checkered flag than meets the eye. Over the next 26 minutes, we'll show you under the hood of the secretive world of Formula One. We are in pole position to bring you the technical insights, the sensational stories and the legends of the sport. From the tightest turns and the maddest manoeuvres to the magic moments, we'll put you in the driver's seat. Does the thought of a shakedown send you into a spin? Does scrutineering leave you in the gravel?
7: How does it work?
0: To help you navigate this tricky course, we've created special flashcards featuring Formula One terms. Take, for example, the word footprint.
8: Footprint. The contact between the tyre and the track.
0: Let's not get ahead of ourselves. It all starts with the car. It's the star of the show. Up to 1,000 horsepower takes the driver from 0 to 200 kilometres per hour in just a little over 4 seconds. That's quicker than a NASCAR, IndyCar and WRC rally car. While top speeds clock close to 375 kilometres an hour, even more impressive is the cornering speed of a Formula One car, thanks to its grip.
9: The level of downforce generated on these cars is, if you were to drive a Formula One car down a tunnel, you could essentially drive it upside down because it generates that much downforce. It effectively pushes the car into its downward surface.
0: These cars go around corners faster than anything else on wheels, but setting lap records also takes enormous stopping power.
9: The forces that the drivers are going to experience in these cars, they're brutal. They come to stand on the brakes with all of their might. They're pushing 4 or 5 times their body weight because of the amount of G-forces on them.
0: If you think taming one of these wild beasts is hard, try designing and building one. Creating and constructing a winning car is highly technical and a fiercely competitive process. The car is a constant state of evolution. It changes race to race, sometimes even day to day, and never races in the same configuration twice. What takes to the track today is usually the product of a design process started years earlier.
10: The first thing pointing that, of course, is understanding what the regulations actually say rather than what they intend to say, because that's where loopholes can be found occasionally.
0: Formula One is always on the cutting edge of material technology. It remains most closely associated with pioneering use of carbon composites. With the correct manufacturing techniques, carbon composites have the strength of steel or aluminium, but at a fraction of the weight with higher levels of rigidity. The strength of carbon composites allow drivers to walk away unscathed from high-speed impacts, down in part to the development of strong monocoques.
8: Monocoque, the survival cell in which the driver sits and the car is built around.
11: The manufacturing of the composite bodywork of the car and the structure is very important. At the beginning, we use a pattern. We define the pattern using a big machine of the shape we would like to achieve. After that, we go with this pattern in the clean room to put some layer of carbon on top of it. After that, use a vacuum to put them together, to put it as close as possible of the shape, removing the air, After that, we put the part in the autoclave, is as the pressure cooker, to cure the resin. After that, we can use this part or as a structure, like a chassis, or as a aero shape, as we use to create performance of the car.
0: In Formula One, everything is made to measure. Quite a bit of work when you consider that one car is composed of around 12,000 individual parts. This is why it takes 300 experts up to 15 months to draft and craft a machine before it's time for the shakedown.
8: Shakedown. Testing a car for problems and bringing it to racing speed.
0: Though there's a constant in-season development cycle that puts new parts on the car almost every single day, the time for big ideas and concepts is in the off-season, where, in 68 years of Formula One history, some of the concepts have walked a fine line between brilliant and bizarre. Take, for example, Tyrrell's six-wheeler from 1976. This car provided more straight-line speed without compromising performance in the corners. And then there was the Brabham's fan car, with its rear-mounted fan, superficially present to provide engine cooling. This also created a low-pressure zone under the vehicle, vastly increasing downforce. Believe it or not, both these vehicles passed the required scrutineering.
8: Scrutineering. Process by which officials ensure the cars meet race regulations.
0: Formula One cars have always been sophisticated, high-tech rockets. But only in modern times has energy efficiency become a key design feature. Today's cars use half the fuel of their 1990 predecessors. How is that possible? Well, aside from having eight gears, they use the most modern, lean internal combustion engine technologies not too dissimilar to regular road cars. These V6 engines have a fuel flow limit of 100 kilos per hour. The complex machines also use the latest turbo technology in conjunction with the ERS, or Energy Recovery System.
8: ERS, system that reclaims and redeploys energy.
0: The ERS has two motor generator units. One is powered by the flow of the hot exhaust gases, the other uses braking energy from the rear wheels, storing that energy in a sophisticated battery pack for when the driver needs an extra kick of power, feeding up to 160 horsepower back into the drivetrain. Since 1950, over 800 drivers have contested a Formula One event, and 107 are Grand Prix wins. Smaller still is the number that can claim the place in sports history books. Formula One's first superstar was Juan Manuel Fangio, on the grid for the maiden FIA Formula One race held in 1950 at Silverstone. El Maestro, as he was called, sped to five drivers' championship titles. While we couldn't possibly feature every Formula One legend, one of the stars that burned the brightest was the charismatic racing legend Ayrton Senna. The Brazilian is still regarded one of the most skilled drivers of all time.
2: With the cars going in front, it was impossible to see anything, and you had to go by, because it was a big difference in the pace that I was going. So it was one of the biggest moments that I had in the race.
0: Senna won his first Formula One World Championship in 1988, and two more would follow. Amongst 41 first place finishes, his most emotional win came on home asphalt in Brazil, 1991, at the eighth time of asking. Senna started from pole position, but during the race his gearbox failed and forced him to complete the race in sixth gear.
2: Being very near to win the Brazilian Grand Prix many other occasions. We've been always very competitive, but for different reasons we were never able to do it. And today is a memorable day in my career, in my life, and over the moon.
0: In 1994, the sport suffered a massive loss. At Tamburello Corner on lap 7 of the San Marino Grand Prix, Senna crashed and tragically lost his life. Formula One lost a hero, an inspiration, and a driving force. Ayrton Senna's death left a massive void, and only one man able to assume his mantle. Having been hot on Senna's heels for the last two seasons, winning his first Grand Prix in 1992, and going on to win an incredible seven drivers' titles, That successor was Michael Schumacher.
3: I really can't describe it. I mean, it's something crazy.
0: Two titles with Benetton established Schumacher as the one to watch. And it wasn't long before he made himself at home in the Ferrari driving seat, winning the 1996 Spanish Grand Prix and taking the first step in turning a faltering team into an all-conquering one.
3: It's amazing. If anyone would have asked me how much I would bet on this, I wouldn't have even bet a penny on it.
0: It took 5 years to revive this racing icon and get the team back on track, eventually ending a title drought of over 20 years by beating the formidable Mika Häkkinen in a season-long head-to-head battle in 2000.
3: It's difficult to find proper words for such feeling. I mean, there was such an outbreak of emotion initially when I crossed the line, a fight until the last corner, thanks to Mika. Could have done it a bit easier for me.
0: It was the first of five back-to-back World Championship titles as Ferrari and Schumacher dominated the sport. When Schumacher's tenure at Ferrari drew close, Spanish driver Fernando Alonso emerged to win two titles in a row.
4: I came from a country with no tradition in Formula One, and now I think this title is the maximum I can achieve in my life, in my career.
0: But it was time for a new kid on the block, Lewis Hamilton. From the very beginning, the young Brit made a huge impression on the paddock.
8: Paddock. Team area behind the pit lane.
0: The British youngster made a podium in his very first Formula One race in 2007.
12: I'm overwhelmed and ecstatic. And, you know, really to come across the line in third, it's a great start for me, great start for the team. You know, we've got some good points in the bag, and I'm looking forward to the next race.
0: Hamilton needed just 2 years to claim his first Formula One title in 2008. And although it wouldn't be his last, Hamilton would give somebody else the advantage for now, Sebastian Vettel, another young racer with an FIA super licence.
8: Super licence. Permission to compete in Formula One.
0: The German driver made his debut in 2007 and took a huge step in 2008, winning the Italian Grand Prix at Monza, aged just 21. At the time, this was Formula One's youngest winner, a record that remained unbroken until the Dutch prodigy overtook in 2016.
3: I think it's for sure the best day of my life. I mean, these pictures, these emotions, I will never forget. I mean, it's unbelievable. It's so much better than you might think it is.
0: In 2010, Vettel shocked the opposition and his team by claiming Red Bull Racing's first ever world championship, making him the youngest Formula One world champion.
3: I'm a bit speechless, to be honest. I don't know what you're supposed to say in this moment. It has been an incredible tough season for myself, for all of us. You know, it has been an incredible journey with Red Bull, and after this season, ups and downs, to come here now and lead the championship after the last race is unbelievable.
0: After collecting four titles in a row, it was time once again for the spotlight to shift. Back to the resurgent Lewis Hamilton. He won the championship in 2014, 2015 and 2017.
13: Today is just proof of that if you believe in something and it's an undeniable belief, then anything is possible. And I dream big, and I think that's a great thing for people to dream big. The bigger you dream, the biggest challenge you can possibly have. I love that.
0: We might all recognize the drivers of Formula One, but they wouldn't be up on that podium without their teams. Whether travelling, testing or racing, a Formula One team must operate in close quarters and there's little room for error or sentiment. These teams are large, they're close, compact and diligent, working like, you guessed it, a well-oiled machine. Red Bull Racing has emerged as one of the most successful teams of recent past, with 57 victories and 4

0: 4 World Championship titles, underlining the ambitions of this young and fun yet driven team.
1: Max Verstappen wins the Mexican Grand Prix for Red Bull. It is another victory. It is another superb drive.
0: The team's rise through the ranks was explosive and progressive. From their debut on the grid in 2005 to their first podium thanks to David Coulthard in 2006 and eventually onto their first win in 2009. Yeah! Red Bull Racing was heading rapidly in one direction, forwards. From 2010 to 13, the team won the Drivers and Constructors World Championship 4 times in a row. At the core of the team, a tight-knit group of visionaries, including team principal Christian Horner.
2: Keeping everyone motivated and fully focused is relatively simple because the success that we've achieved, everybody enjoys, the sense of achievement, and there's so much passion, desire, commitment, here in the factory Milton Keynes.
0: From designers, engineers and mechanics to chefs and personal trainers, over 700 team members are needed to keep things running smoothly. Just take a look at the logistics department, who make sure these guys all get to each race location along with a few cars and thousands of car parts. Organising flyaways is a full-time job.
3: Flyaway. Transporting equipment by air for overseas races.
0: During every race weekend, the team members provide a supernatural effort to send the cars on the road to victory. Nowhere was that better illustrated than the 2013 US Grand Prix, where Red Bull Racing smashed their own record of 2.05 seconds, changing all four wheels on my car in just 1.92 seconds.
4: The first thing that happens when the car comes into the pit box is for the front jack and the rear jacks to lift the car up. Pretty much the second the car's in the air, the wheels are coming off. And then the magic really is in how these guys take the wheel off, put the wheel on without banging into each other. And we spend a lot of time looking at the choreography of a pit stop. We really work as a team. Every single person makes a massive contribution. These guys take a real passion in their role, and every one of them can mean the difference between a position on the track.
0: When all team members execute their role correctly, they're invisible, the underwater bulk of an iceberg. The tip of that iceberg, the drivers, of course. They live for the thrill of the race, the surge of adrenaline, and the spray of champagne, and the taste of a shoey.
3: Shoey. Drinking from the driver's boot on the podium.
5: Good man.
6: Thank you.
5: Cheers!
0: Each team fields two cars, but Formula One is not your typical team sport. On track, it's mostly every man for himself.
7: I think it's very positive having a strong teammate.
8: We always try to push each other, and I think at the end of the day, that's very good for the team.
0: There is no more intense competition than between teammates competing with equal machinery. It's rarely harmonious and often brings out the best in the driver.
7: What sort of teammate am I? These are awkward questions.
8: You're such a lovely, caring, beautiful, beautiful teammate.
7: Such a beautiful boy.
8: Yeah. We have to do that again, or you think that's all right?
0: The drivers are modern gladiators when they put on their lids.
3: Lid. A driver's helmet.
0: These athletes are icons and inspirations. Who wouldn't want to be a racing driver?
9: You know, as a kid, that you just dream of racing. You don't think of all the other things that come with it. Since then, it's just grown so much. People at the airport or your hotel or at the race just sending you positive energy, just happy, excited. That crosses over to me. I take that in, and that lifts me up. I can't explain to you how grateful I am for that.
0: Thousands of fans roaring you on down that home straight to victory. It's a feeling that has only got better with age. And 1,000 World Championship Grand Prix. Motorsport has written some magical moments, and Formula One has a tendency to surprise and excite with every twist and turn.

0: Not at least at Donington in 1993, the scene of what was considered to be the best first lap in history. Starting the race in fourth, Ayrton Senna dropped back to fifth before passing Michael Schumacher at the third corner, taking Carl Wendlinger through the Crainer curves, and then chasing down Damon Hill, who he dispatched off at McLean's corner. Sights firmly fixed on the leader Alain Prost, Senna pounced in the penultimate corner. Four rivals, all in his back pocket, sensationally on the first lap. In 2000, the GP of Belgium witnessed a remarkable duel between Mika Hakkinen and Michael Schumacher. With both drivers eager to lap Ricardo Zonta, Hakkinen raced to the perfect position for slipstreaming.
1: Slipstreaming. Tailgating an opponent to reduce drag while preparing to overtake them.
0: Having been denied on an earlier lap, Hakkinen used Zonta to his advantage. Schumacher twitched first, moving as you'd expect to the outside. Hakkinen reacted immediately, shifting to the inside at 300 kilometres an hour and then slamming on the brakes almost in an instant as he passed the Brazilian to take the lead off Michael. It was hard racing stuff.
2: It was quite a different one. I loved it. I'm not sure if the Michael did.
3: Thank you, Mika.
0: Has there ever been a more astonishing title race than 2008? A season decided by 38.907 seconds after the final checkered flag. F1 went to Brazil with a championship on the line. Lewis Hamilton chasing a make-or-break fifth place at least, and local hero Felipe Massa needing a miracle. He looked like getting it, leading the race into the first few laps with Lewis Hamilton down in sixth. Rain was falling on Interlagos. Cars were slipping, sliding and fighting. Massa took the checkered flag and his team thought he had done it. But somehow, two corners from home, Lewis Hamilton found the grip and the position he needed. He overtook Timo Glock's Toyota and crossed the line in fifth and won the title by a single point.
4: Guys, I'm speechless. That was so freaking close.
0: Felipe Massa entered the history books as F1's shortest ever champion. His reign lasted only 30 seconds.
5: I'm so proud of you anyway. I would have been even wrong with the tendency, but anyway, thank you.
6: That's racing. You know, the race finished in the checkered flag. And unfortunately, we missed one point.
0: The 2016 season was a stunner for one of the next racing's whiz kids. Even more magical than Max Verstappen's record of 78 overtaking moves in one season was his race debut for Red Bull Racing in Barcelona. The Dutch driver won his first GP at the tender age of 18 years and 228 days, the youngest Grand Prix winner of all time.
7: It feels amazing, I can't believe it. It was a great race. I have to say thank you to the team to give me such a great car and to win straight away in the first race, amazing feeling. Yeah.
0: The home of these special moments are the venues and the sacred asphalt that carves a trail through the deserts of Bahrain, the streets of Monaco, the night of Singapore, or the rolling hills and forests of the Red Bull Ring in Styria, Austria. Formula One is the sport that travels the world and every race is unique. Here are our five favourites. Number five, Silverstone, UK. This legendary circuit hosted the first ever F1 race in 1950. Drivers love coming here and breathing motorsport history. Number four, Monza, Italy. On this high-speed track, the fastest Formula One lap in history was forged. In 2004 in qualifying, Juan Pablo Montoya lapped with an average speed of 262.242 kilometres per hour. Number three, Spa, Belgium, home to the most thrilling corners of the calendar. Couillon, Blangimont, and of course the legendary Eau Rouge. Number two, Suzuka, Japan. The driver's choice. It's fast, it flows, and it's fun. A track for the racing purists.
8: Suzuka is one of the best circuits in the world.
9: The track is just awesome.
10: It's just so flowing. I love it. It's my favorite on the calendar.
11: It's a very, very hard circuit, massively challenging.
9: Fantastic. I love the place.
0: But number one has got to be Monaco. First held in 1950, the Monaco GP is more than a race. Not only is it all glitz and glamour, but those tight turns give the gears a workout too. There's magic in the air at Monaco, and a triumph here lives long in the memory.
3: It's very exciting, it's very tight, and you just sort of feel it in the air. You just hear the cars going around, it gets your blood pumping, it's very exciting.
9: Very loud, very intense. I've only ever seen it on TV, I've never been to an event, and it is something else, I tell you.

0: All right, guys, we've crossed the finish line in our ABC of Formula One. Now it's time for a victory lap recap.
1: We have damage. Huge plumes of smoke now.
0: Formula One has led the way with automotive engineering since the World Championship began in 1950. It's where dream machines are designed and the planet's best drivers are pitted head-to-head in races all over the world. Formula One draws huge audiences, exhilarated by adrenaline-fueled battles, crazy characters, and magical moments. It's a sport that never stands still. In fact, it gets faster every season. Now lid on, belt up, and put your foot down. You're ready to race.

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0: speed, stamina, endurance, and explosive excitement. If you love bike battles, the great outdoors, and getting down and dirty, then hard enduro is the sport for you.
1: This is as extreme as it's going to be.
2: Extreme events, basically, it's just a mental and physical challenge. You're using every part of your body, every type of fitness, and every skill you've got on a bike.
0: Hi, I'm hard enduro athlete Paul Bolton. Over the next 25 minutes, I'm going to introduce you to some of the gnarliest, most challenging and punishing motorcycle racing you've ever seen. You'll learn about enduro's British origin and meet some hard enduro legends that have ridden their way into the history books. I'll also introduce you to the young guns who are ushering in a new era at the ultimate hard enduro competition, the West Enduro World Championship.
3: The best way to win this, I think, is just, you know, have a steady race with no mistakes.
4: Obviously, you don't crash, go fast, get to the finish.
5: It's going to be the guy that has the perfect race and is willing to suffer.
0: So get ready to drop the hammer. We're about to take you through the ups and downs of the world's toughest motorbike sport. This is the ABC of hard enduro. Many motorsports have their own secret language, and hard enduro is no different. But don't worry, we've created special flashcards so newcomers know what it means to go full gas. Full gas, to twist the throttle to the max in order to reach full speed. In hard enduro, you often need full gas to hit an obstacle.
5: The guys that are here, you see, like the really top of the top, you know? So it means they went through a lot in their careers to get to this point.
6: Yeah, obviously, hard enduros are really tough and physical, and obviously you've got to fight and you've never got to give up.
0: That's right. Now it's time to race into the basics of hard enduro. Before we hit the world's biggest and toughest hard enduro races, here's some background info about enduro.
7: Enduro, a long-distance, cross-country, time trial motorcycle endurance competition.
0: There are many different types of enduro.
5: Hard enduro, classic enduro, beach racing, some cross-country racing.
0: These races happen all over the world. Each take place on different types of tracks and terrain and have different rules to determine the winner. Some are races against the clock, others are the first to the finish line. Still, others involve a combination of scoring methods. The most extreme form of enduro racing is hard enduro.
8: Hard enduro is hard for your head, hard for your body, hard for your back, and all this package. It is hard enduro.
5: I think it's such a cool sport. Some races are just so difficult, and you're looking on the track, and it's like, I don't want to race this race, you know? But at the end, sometimes you just have to kick your own ass.
0: Hard enduros are typically multi-lap races that usually take place over a number of days, day or night, on different kinds of terrain and in all types of weather. The route of a race changes every year, and each race is divided into different sections that are often littered with natural or man-made obstacles. Each hard enduro race has its own unique vibe, structure, rules, regulations, and preferred champions. But more on that later. While the races differ, the bikes used for hard enduro are pretty similar. One-cylinder, two-stroke engines dominate the sport.
7: Two-stroke. A two-stroke engine completes a power cycle with only two strokes. Up and down movements of the piston during only one crankshaft revolution.
0: Two-strokes have a distinctive pipe at the front, which makes a very unique sound. This kind of engine is popular for its power-to-weight ratio compared to heavier four-stroke engines. A bike weighs around 100 kilograms and kicks out around 50 horsepower. Believe me when I say, these bikes take a beating.
9: Just the click of a finger, boom, you're on your backside, sliding down, and then next minute you're watching your bike cartwheel down the hill, and you're just going, no way.
10: Something happened to the bike, you have to tell your mechanic as soon as possible, so try to find them as quick as possible.
11: You know, if there's any damage to the bike, you know, we can repair it, but, you know, we can't change tyres or anything like that, it's just the essentials.
12: The most important is the bike first and then us.
0: Pushing rider and machine to the absolute limit is what hard enduro is all about. But to truly know how this mind-blowing motorsport came to be, we have to jump back into the past. Enduro was born in Great Britain. Around the 1900s, motorcycle riders left the streets behind to tackle off-road tracks and steep hills. In 1913, the first international touring trial was established as a six-day team event. The Brits won. During the two world wars, the sport was forced to take a break, as riders and bikes were needed for delivering high-priority messages. In 1952, the creation of the Motocross World Championship boosted the development of off-road bikes. And in 1967, the legendary enduro rally, Roof of Africa, began. It's now the longest-running race of its kind. In the mid-90s, the notorious Red Bull Erzberg Rodeo got its start, and the sport of hard enduro got kicked into high gear. Known as the biggest and toughest single-day hard enduro event on the planet, the Red Bull Erzberg Rodeo draws thousands of fans and riders every year to Erzberg, Austria, where pros and amateurs alike attempt to conquer a massive mine, aka the Iron Giant. It's a high-flying affair where there's always a good chance of getting roosted.
7: Roosted. Getting covered by the dirt from the rider in front of you.
13: Erzberg is a very famous race. I was

0: never here, so it was my dream to just to see the place on the rider. Also, atmosphere really cool because there is a lot of competitors, spectators, and everybody is here just for the passion of motorcycles. That's really cool.
1: It's something that I wanted to do since long time. I don't know why, but looks a really nice event. The prologue looks nice, fast, and then the race on Sunday looks so hard and challenging.
2: This is a paradise for motorcycle riders and anybody who enjoys motorcycles. The energy here, the professionalism here, and plus all the riders helping each other, there's so much camaraderie. It's like bringing a family together. It's beautiful. I'm in great shape, my cardio is excellent, and I can ride the 550 extremely well. And I thought when I'm still young and I'm still strong that I should attempt to finish this race.
3: Finishing the race is no easy task. There are 1,500 entrants, but only 500 of the best hard enduro riders qualify for the main race. It's so difficult that often only a handful of riders actually complete the course. In the main race, riders must pass 25 checkpoints along the mountain track in a time limit of just 4 hours. Finish even 1 second over the time limit and you'll get a DNF.
4: DNF. Did not finish.
3: The first rider to win the Red Bull Erzberg Rodeo was South African legend Alfie Cox in 1995.
5: My memories of the first one is wow. I feel proud to be associated with the Erzberg Rodeo. That's one thing. Really, it's a tough race. You know, your chances of finishing this race, if I can hold my finger up, is that much. That's what it's about. I believe it must be tough, and if only 5 guys finish the race, it will bring more blokes back again next year to come and try it.
3: Other big names who won over the years include Germany's Christian Pfeiffer and Britain's David Knight, who both took the title multiple times. Then one rider went and changed the game. In 2007, one man came here as a fan, but left as a hero. It's the Cinderella story of Tadej Blazusiak. The Polish rider joined his friend to watch the Red Bull Erzberg Rodeo for fun, but ended up taking part in a night endurocross. The race director was impressed with his times and asked Tadej to race in the main event.
6: Den Namen konnte auch noch keiner aussprechen, also ich auch nicht, also wir haben gesagt, okay, das ist einfach fun.
3: There was only one big problem. Tadej had no bike.
6: Und so habe ich auch den Heinz angerufen und gesagt, ich brauche einen Motorradfahrer, der in Erzberg gewinnen kann. 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Und er hat gesagt, nein, also es gibt wirklich einen, ich habe einen. 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
3: With the rental bike, Tadej had the race of his life, flying through all the tough sections with relative ease.
7: We went there just to have fun, and we ended up winning the event. And this is pretty much the story. It was like a perfect moment. It's just like the right guy in the right time. So it's pretty cool.
3: After this sensational victory, Blazusiak proved that he wasn't just a one-hit wonder. He won the Red Bull Erzberg Rodeo 5 times in a row, earning his place as one of the best hard enduro riders of all time. That record stood until a young gun, Brit named Johnny Walker, dethroned him in 2012. Walker won a few more times, including a 2015 four-way tie between him, Spain's Alfredo Gomez, Germany's Andreas Littenwickler, and another true legend of the sport, Graham Jarvis, aka the Silent Assassin. Like many of the best hard enduro riders, Jarvis has a background in trials.
4: Trials. A motorcycle competition requiring skill, balance, and line choice while riding over hazards and obstacles.
3: Jarvis won his first trials event when he was only 10 years old and has won the famous Scott Trial 9 times, which has never before been achieved in its 100-year history. He's also won more hard enduro events than any other rider. In 2019, at the age of 44, the Silent Assassin went on to match Tadej Blazusiak's record with 5 wins at the Red Bull Erzberg Rodeo.
8: To get that 5th win, I had a lot of doubts leading into this race. You know, the,

0: Seeing the other guys working so hard, and obviously they are younger than me, but I used that experience and saved a bit of energy and got it to the finish. So it's incredible, unbelievable. To equal Taddy's record, it's been there a record a long time to equal it, but I'll have to come back next year and get that sixth one.
1: The Red Bull Erzberg Rodeo has been instrumental in helping to bring hard enduro to the masses, but it's just one of the many amazing races in the series that has truly taken the sport to the next level. Every major sport is a series that pits the best of the best against one another. For hard enduro, that series is the WES Enduro World Championship. Explosive and unpredictable, 2018 was the first season of the series. Eight races in eight countries that brought together tens of thousands of athletes and fans, raising the bar for international enduro competition.
2: The point of this series is just to get the best off-road rider in the world.
1: In order to win the title of Ultimate Enduro World Champion, each race awards points.
3: We've got 1,000 points for the win, 850 for second, and then we've got points all the way down to 250. You've got to just keep trying with whatever position you're in, and then points are going to add up at the end.
1: The WES Enduro World Championship has helped to bring existing superstars in the world of enduro like Graham Jarvis, Taddy Blazusiak and Johnny Walker to a broader audience. It's also helped to introduce a new era of talent with Germany's Manuel Littenbickler, Cody Webb and Colton Haker from the USA, Billy Bolt and Nathan Watson from the UK, as well as Spain's Josep Garcia, Alfredo Gomez and Mario Roman. Bringing all of this top talent together is amazing, but there's another really cool aspect of WES that makes it truly unique.
2: Yeah, the cool thing about the WES Championship is like anybody can race. You know, you've got hobby riders, you've got pros, and you know, we're all on the same track racing. So yeah, that's the unique thing about the sport.
4: One of the reasons that I'm doing this race is the bragging rights that I can have. As I said, I raced against Jarvis and all the other guys.
5: It's awesome just like seeing all the craziness and weird bikes, people doing burnouts everywhere, and you know, part of the adventure and taking it all in is just not only the race, but watching everyone having a great time and a blast.
1: The inaugural season of the WES Enduro World Championship kicked off at one of the most visually spectacular hard enduros on the planet, the Toyota Porto Extreme XL Lagares.
6: Portugal's an awesome country, and the riding here is real good.
1: Lagares is a three-day event that kicks off with an evening enduro cross.
7: Enduro cross, enduro racing over man-made obstacles as fast as possible while in close contact with other riders.
1: Enduro cross races have multiple heats and they can get pretty gnarly. Best times from these heats usually give a rider a better start time at the day two event. That stunning day two race takes place in Porto's city centre. It's known as the Prologue.
7: Prologue, a qualification race to determine the starting order.
2: Yeah, we're here at the day two Prologue, which is through the city. It's really cool to ride through the town here because it's something that we never get to do. And like to ride up the stairs and that, it's something that we can't train, but you know, like it's super cool to do past all the houses and everything and all the fans, so yeah.
8: Such a crazy place to be racing in, like so many people watching. Just I don't know what they must be thinking, seeing like 10 motorbikes go flying past, but it's a sick place.
3: Yeah, so we've got a hot lap and then one race, 10 riders, the top 10, see who's the best.
1: The best times from the Enduro Cross and the Prologue determine the starting order for the final event on the third day, the Hard Enduro. It's an all-out battle, a five-hour race against the clock through some of the most treacherous, slipperiest terrain Portugal has to offer. Inaugural season of WES.
8: Yeah, over the moon to get my first real outdoor win. First round of the WES, get off to a good start. It's, you know, the two extreme races to start the championship, so it's important for us extreme guys to make the most of them and take as many points as possible. It's just sinking in, but I'm so happy to finally get a win in the main race.
1: Bolt's first major win

0: was only a hint of things to come. Throughout the first West season, the Husqvarna rider was at the top of his game, and at only 20 years old, he took the very first West Championship at Red Bull Knockout in the Netherlands.
1: Been such a big effort from so many people for so many years, and it's my

0: top.
1: Being on top is one thing, staying there is another. All the races in the West calendar require equal amounts of focus and determination. One race that calls for its own unique blend of skill, stamina and strength can be seen from space. This is Poland's electric Red Bull 111 megawatt. Within a massive 10-kilometre wide mine pit, massive carnage takes place. This insane spectacle was created by a guy you already know.
2: What you see behind me is a working mine. When we came up with the idea of actually running a race here in Poland, we came across this place, and once we got here, we were like, wow, you know, this is unique.
1: This race follows 1,000 riders through 2 days of insanity on a 30-kilometre course. Along with epic hard enduro riding, athletes must also be able to excel in an enduro cross test and a motocross test. Motocross, a form of cross-country motorcycle racing held on enclosed off-road circuits. But it's the hard enduro element of this race that is the most spectacular to watch.
3: This race is so tight because the first lap is like a sightseeing lap. You know, everyone's riding together. A few people are making mistakes.
4: Second lap, you're going to be lapping the other riders.
5: Third lap's just absolute chaos.
3: You know, it's not just like there's two or three riders there. There's like 100 riders stuck on one hill, which makes it very difficult.
1: As difficult as the race is, Johnny Walker was able to take the title three times, but got dethroned in 2018 when the top of the podium went to 22-year-old South African Wade Young.
6: Unbelievable, you know, like this race was just so short and so intense. So as I came over the finish line, all that emotion just hit me. So I'm so happy.
1: Winning a hard enduro race requires more than a talented rider and a high performance machine. Before we get back to the race action, let's take a quick pit stop to learn more about what is needed to compete at a world-class level. Coming out on top at a hard enduro requires a massive coordinated effort, and there are many teams that compete against one another at WES. They include Factory KTM, Sherco, Husqvarna, Beta and GasGas, among others. There are also an array of amateurs and privateers like me.
0: Privateer, an enduro competitor who strives to make racing possible without the support of a factory team.
1: Even as a privateer, I get massive amounts of help from my wife and manager, and there she is. As far as factory teams go, they are made up of managers, mechanics, cooks, drivers, and of course, the riders.
5: Yeah, it's good to have some teammates. You know, we're sharing information about the bike and the track and stuff, and it just makes, you know, life good fun as well when you're hanging about the paddock.
7: Come race day, we'll definitely be fighting for ourselves, but until then, having the team aspect of it makes it really helpful.
1: Arguably the most helpful relationships on the teams are those between rider and mechanic. Mechanics tune and prepare bikes to each rider's specific needs and wants. During races, when riders have to make necessary pit stops to refuel, eat, rehydrate, and change tyres, fast, professional, and reliable mechanics are essential to help keep them in the race when seconds count.
8: It just helps so much having the infrastructure and all the support around you more than anything. You know, you're doing what's needed to be done, but, you know, having a good time and enjoying what we're doing.
1: For a hard enduro rider, nothing is more enjoyable than taking the top step of the podium, especially if it's at a race your family member has also won. Now let's jump back to the race action to learn all about an amazing hard enduro family legacy. Hard enduro races are definitely a family environment, especially at Red Bull Romaniacs in Sibiu, Romania. But there's one family for whom this race is extra special, the pro hard enduro father and son team of Andreas and Manuel Lindenbichler. First, let me tell you about the significance of this race. Red Bull Romaniacs brings together some breathtaking riding in the wild, mountainous wilderness of Romania, and it happens over a brutal 5 days of competition, which is why it's renowned as the world's toughest hard enduro rally.
0: Hard enduro rally. A multi-day hard enduro where finishing times from each day are added together. Whoever completes the race fastest wins.
3: Yeah, this is a special race just because it's so long. You know, all the other races are 1 day or 2 day races, whereas this one's like 5 days of just brutal riding. So that's what makes it so tough.

0: The race is divided up into different classes: gold, silver, bronze, iron, and atom. Pros ride the gold class, and there are only a handful of gold class athletes in the world who can even complete the course. One of those hard enduro warriors was Germany's Andreas Littenwickler. In 2009, he was able to ride his way to the top of the podium. Fast forward a decade, and the pro rider turned manager and mechanic watched his son, Manuel Littenwickler, take the title at the same race.
1: I was already so glossy with my second place, and now we won this race. I'm just over the moon. Like, I actually don't realize it at the moment. Probably I'm going more crazy later, but it's just unbelievable.
0: Even more unbelievable was the way Manuel Littenwickler finished the 2019 West season at Germany's Getzen Rodeo. This single day hard enduro takes place in the chilly autumn forest near Schkopau, East Germany's proud motorcycle city. Down winding forest trails and up steep rocky inclines, riders bang bars and struggle through no help zones. No help zone, a section of the race where fan support is not allowed. In the final race, known as the Getzen Champ, only 19 riders have 80 minutes plus one lap to complete the course. Pros and amateurs fought for glory at the last race of the West season, but in the end, one rider came out on top. On home soil, in front of family and friends, Germany's Manuel Littenwickler took his second Getzen Rodeo win and the title of Ultimate Enduro Champion at the 2019 West Enduro World Championship.
1: I'm just so tired right now. We made it perfect, the perfect weekend again. Defend my Getzen Rodeo title, which is awesome. Got the West Championship, which is awesome. And now I'm just pumped, you know, like there were so many friends coming out and my whole family, and to win in front of them, it's just amazing. So I'm super, super happy.
0: We're almost at the finish line. How about a quick recap? It's been a brutal battle to the finish, but a rewarding one. We've learned about how enduro first exploded in the UK and never looked back. Along the way, we met some of the legends that had a major impact on the sport. Up-and-comers who are taking the sport to new heights, and a World Series that has put hard enduro on the international map.
2: The level of competition is so high. Yeah. It's going to be the guy who can improve his weaknesses and ride his weakest events as good as possible that's going to win the championship.
0: This is a motorsport full of epic highs, crushing lows, a bond between rider and machine, and above all, a true test of skill, stamina, strength, and endurance.
3: When you see the champion, they're a real, true champion, and they've conquered everything, really, throughout the season.
0: When it comes to the future of hard enduro, we can't wait to see what's over the next hill.
4: Madness. Endurance. Deviant. Unthinkable behavior. Doing something hard or painful. Strange and unusual. Faced with challenges, we have shown unthinkable behavior. When our experience was unpleasant or painful, we have persevered. We have taken unconventional routes through wild, untamed lands to achieve our goals, showing us the full capability of mind, body, and spirit, provided each is fed with willpower and determination. At Erzberg, we carved through the madness and calamity of a mass start. We crawled and fought our way through the rocks and boulders. We traversed ravines and a torturous landscape without losing our way. In Romania's Carpathian Mountains, we displayed our endurance. We faced trials, adversity, and an endless wilderness. And pushed through, no matter how hard or painful it was. In the barren wastes of the Canadian Badlands, we have proven that no